0: over teen social media addiction. CIA Director John Ratcliffe made a secret visit to Moscow this week.
1: Confirming the visit, the Kremlin says the talks were between intelligence officials. President Trump brushed off speculation that the secretive travel was connected to Russia possibly planning to test NATO's resolve, instead characterizing the trip in an interview as sort of semi-routine. I hate to disappoint people. We would like to see the war with Ukraine end.
0: Fox's Alexandria Hoff at the White House. The president has had direct talks with Russian and Ukrainian leaders, but with limited success. J.P. Morgan, one of the top female recording artists of the 1950s with five hits in 1955 alone, and who later became a frequent talk show guest star on shows like Fantasy Island, and panelist on the chaotic 1970s game show The Gong Show, has died. She was 94. America's listening to Fox News.
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0: Versatile actor Tim Curry has died.
4: Curry, who had been plagued with serious health issues for more than a decade, passed away late Tuesday night at his Los Angeles home. He was 80 years old. Curry got his start in Hollywood in the late 1960s before catching his big break in the Rocky Horror Picture Show.
5: Let me show you a rhyme. Maybe play you a sign. 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
4: While initially ignored by critics, the film developed a second life as a cultural event. In the midnight movie space, Curry also played Pennywise the Clown for the 1990 adaptation of Stephen King's It and took on the role of Mr. Hector in Home Alone 2, Lost in New York. His other film credits include Annie and Scary Movie 2. Michelle Polino, Fox News.
0: Miley Cyrus has issued a statement following the death of her godmother, Dolly Parton, writing on X, "Our most sacred moments were private, and they'll stay there behind the stage, beneath the glamour and between our hearts." Dolly Parton died yesterday after a short battle with cancer. She was 80. A Democratic redistricting plan in Maryland suffers a setback.
6: A Maryland court has ruled against a proposed Democratic-backed redistricting amendment, which would have paved the way for them to redraw the state's congressional districts ahead of the 2028 elections. At issue in this dispute was whether the General Assembly was bound by a July 1st deadline it enacted earlier this year. Judge Robert Thompson, siding with the Republicans in a setback for national attempts by Democrats to counter a GOP redistricting movement pushed by the president. While the judge ruled the amendment cannot appear on the November ballot, he did pause the effect of that ruling to allow for an appeal to the state Supreme Court.
0: Fox's Lillian Wu. A judge has granted actress Blake Lively $400 of the $8 million in legal fees she sought in her battle with actor-director Justin Baldoni after they settled their fight over the production of the 2024 film It Ends With Us. I'm Lisa Lucera. This is Fox News.
7: Fox Country.
4: I'm Michelle Polino. The country world is reacting to the death of Dolly Parton. The legendary country singer, philanthropist, actress, playwright, and author died Tuesday in Nashville at 80 years old. Reba McEntire posted on her Instagram, writing in part, "Dolly, thank you for all the wonderful things you did for us on earth. Your love, your music, and you gave so much with your huge, huge heart." Ending it, "I will always love you, Reba." Keith Urban posted to his Instagram story writing, "Heartbroken today, Dolly Parton," and adding, "I have no words right now." Blake Shelton said, "Being with Parton was like being with the funniest, most loving, most caring, and closest member of your family." Casey Musgraves wrote in part that the world feels a lot less sparkly all of a sudden. President Trump wrote on Truth Social that Parton was one of the greatest country singers and far beyond ever, and said he'll lower the American flag in her honor. That's Fox Country on Fox News.
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0: Kelly Show, final hour of the Jesse Kelly Show on a wonderful, wonderful Wednesday. So we're going to talk about Jill Biden and needing somebody around you who can criticize you. Democrats are insane people. They're also apparently colluding with Canada and the Chinese. Big surprise there. We're going to talk about influencer operations because I think that'll help explain once again some of the things you see on social media. And you're probably not going to believe what schools have been doing when it comes to discipline in this country. All that and so much more. I'll get to emails and things like that in the final hour of the world famous Jesse Kelly Show. But Jill Biden, as I mentioned right before we went into break, is the former First Lady of the United States of America. Before that, she was the former, Chris, what is the vice president's wife? Second lady, I think they call her. The second, before that, she was the second lady. Before that, she was a senator's wife. And you get a, look, you get staffers. I mean, do you have, let me ask you something. Do you have people? I don't have people. When I say people, I mean, hey, Bob, go get me a sandwich. Hey, someone go pick up my dry cleaning. Hey, somebody come in here and vacuum my house. You don't have people. I don't have people. Jill Biden has people. She has people to do those things for her. When you get to that position of authority, you can get to a place, because you do this to yourself, where you cut out all the people in your life who can sit you down and have an honest conversation. And that's where I step in, is I'm going to help Jill Biden out. Jill Biden is out there doing a podcast tour. Here's how it's going.
1: We start to notice when we have this moment where, whether it is a parent or a partner or a friend, where we're like, huh, I think that their memory is changing, or I think their cognitive functioning is starting to shift, or they're starting to lose their cognitive ability. During President Biden's time in office, did you ever see signs of cognitive decline?
2: Well, I saw him aging. And I saw him, you know, slowing down, but I figured, well, he's 83 years old. Mm-hmm. Is this what aging is? And that's one of the things when you talk about my next book is I want to talk about health and aging, longevity, because I don't feel that we have a true sense of, as we age, is this normal? Is this abnormal?
0: Okay. Jill Biden out there doing a press tour talking about aging after Jill Biden not only covered up the fact that her husband wasn't a functional adult, and then that heartless witch tried as hard as she could to get him to run again when it was clearly killing him. Jill Biden needs to stop. These politicians, you know what happens? And it's almost sad that this happens, but it does happen. These politicians, while they're in the game, while they're in the public limelight, they get all kinds of criticism. You know, the other side hates you, half of your side hates you, you get all kinds of criticism, you take all kinds of arrows when you're in the public light. But when they step away, when they retire, if you can ever get one of these friggin' people to retire, they're usually very well thought of after the fact. Oh, yeah! Oh, no, he was a senator for the longest time. Man, you know what? He was always a great dude. You certainly hear it at their funerals and things like that. Man, what a cut up he was. What a great dude. He was a piece of crap. But you gotta lie, you know? You know, the Bidens obviously did not leave the White House under the best circumstances. It's not every day your own party walks in and says, yeah, yeah, you're not gonna run again. That's not common. So I realize it didn't end in glorious fashion for the Biden family. But, you know, time will treat you better. 3-4 years from now, people will forget things like Abbey Gate, like I brought up earlier. People will forget things like flooding the country with 20 million foreigners. And Joe Biden, the Biden family, can be thought of as, he said a couple dumb things, but always seemed like a good guy. You'll have people, even on the right, 5 years from now, saying, you know what? I could see myself having a beer with Joe Biden. if Jill Biden can manage to shut up. Just shut up. The limelight is over for you. You got to be first lady for 4 years. We all know what that means. You got to be basically the president of the United States of America for 4 years. You got to be on the cover of Vanity Fair. You got to take a picture behind the president's desk on Air Force One, and the social media account posted your picture there going through binders and things as if you were the president. You, first lady, got to live like a queen for 4 years, pretend to be president. Now, shut up. The irony of Jill Biden publicly talking about aging after what she did. Whew, that is something. Hey, Chris, you know she has a dog bark or a quack for her ringtone.
3: Around neurotypical children. We have a responsibility to do better. What an autistic story about that.
0: Jesse, data centers are good, especially when it comes to the electrical grid. China is doing everything they can to gain control of AI, so the last thing they want is for our country to gain control, so on and so forth. You said it's about China. But there are two things are happening right now. One, you are correct. China is trying to be ahead of us on the issues of technology. This is what happens when major nation states compete. The kind of technology you have can make a big difference. In the ancient world, remember that long talk we had about Philip, Alexander's dad, Philip, and part of how he was able to unite Greece? This is years ago we had this conversation. You probably forgot. But how was it the Macedonian army was able to take over all these great Greek city-states, powerful Greek city-states? You want to know one of the main ways? Longer spears. I'm not even kidding. You want it to be more in-depth than that? And, of course, there was some more to it than that. But, okay, so wait a minute. All those guys have 10, 12-foot spears? Well, I'll just have an 18-foot spear. And then I can stab him before he can stab me, and then I will win. Yeah, he won. Countries compete technologically. That's what they do. China is in a space race with us, a military race with us, and they are in a technological race with us. There's no question. There's also no question, none whatsoever, that data centers, they are coming in some way. They are. Doesn't mean they're coming for your town, although they probably are, but they are coming. However, the problem remains that the companies who want to build data centers are not well thought of oftentimes in the places they want to build data centers. That's the problem. And you know what? I agree. For instance, this email was smart. It was true. We're competing with China. We have to have the data centers. All that stuff is true. But that doesn't sell to communities. You know what? I'll talk about my town. I don't even know how many people were in my town. 10,000 people, something like that, maybe 20,000. You walk into my town and you tell them, hey, we want to put up 5 data centers in this farmer's field in town. Maybe you won't even be able to see them from the highway. We want to put up 5 data centers. And let's say there would be pushback, and there would be in my town. Hey, not here. Keep this place nice. Let's say there would be pushback on that. Do you know what's not going to work? You saying, we're competing with China, even though that's true. That is 100% true. We are competing with China. We do need data centers. We do. We don't want China to have 10 times as many as we do. We do need them. That is not a good sell. That's not a good sell. Trying to tell rural Americans like me and the people who live around me, or small town Americans, that they must take on a data center from Facebook, otherwise China will win. That has got to be, by a mile, the worst, dumbest argument I have ever heard in my entire life. They better come up with a different cell. I'll tell you again and again and again. I'm screaming it at this point in time. If you're a tech company, we already hate you. The right hates you. Middle America hates you because you have hated us. You deserve every ounce of that hatred. So if you would like permission to build your data centers across the United States of America, start building schools. Fully fund, pay for a new school. Make sure you include a brand new football stadium for the local high school. You'll get your data centers. You better come with more than, we're competing with China. Mm-mm. That don't work. It won't work. It's not how people operate. This makes me love Pure Talk even more when we talk about this stuff. It's so nice to never, you know what I never have to stress? Remember this? I played it earlier.
4: I think JD out a very good case in point. Microsoft fired 16,000 Americans and then turned around and hired 9,000 workers.
0: I never have to stress waking up in the morning and seeing a headline. Pure Talk fires 5,000 Americans and brings in 5,000 foreigners, because Pure Talk's been hiring Americans since long before it was popular to hire Americans. 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We'll be back. What, Chris? We can make jokes. It's fine.
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8: A member of the Country Music Hall of Fame and Rock and Roll Hall of Fame, Dolly won 11 Grammys, sold more than 100 million records, and became a successful actress, businesswoman, and philanthropist. We remember Dolly Parton.
11: Military Matters.
12: U.S. military recruitment is up. In 2025, the U.S. saw the highest military recruiting numbers in 15 years across 5 branches: Army, Navy, Marine Corps, Air Force, and Space Force. That momentum is continuing into 2026. So far, every branch has exceeded its recruitment goals through at least April of this year. In fact, the U.S. Army says it has already met its 2026 recruiting goals 4 months early, with more than 61,500 future soldiers signing contracts. 21-year-old Jessica Sigchi from New York signed up for the Army.
13: I'm the youngest siblings out of 9 siblings, and first one to graduate college recently, first one to join the Army, and eventually first one to join NYPD.
12: Army Lieutenant Colonel Oliver Karp leads recruitment in New York City.
14: The Army is going to give you financial benefits that aren't available to the general public. They're going to do everything they can to support you from the time you enter until the time that you retire.
12: With Military Matters, Brian Yenis, Fox News.
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16: I'm Michelle Polino. The country world is reacting to the death of Dolly Parton. The legendary country singer, philanthropist, actress, playwright, and author died Tuesday in Nashville at 80 years old. Reba McEntire posted on her Instagram, writing in part, "Dolly, thank you for all the wonderful things you did for us on earth. Your love, your music, and you gave so much with your huge, huge heart." Ending it, "I will always love you, Reba." Keith Urban posted to his Instagram story writing, "Heartbroken today, Dolly Parton," and adding, "I have no words right now." Blake Shelton said, "Being with Parton was like being with the funniest, most loving, most caring, and closest member of your family." Casey Musgraves wrote in part that the world feels a lot less sparkly all of a sudden. President Trump wrote on Truth Social that Parton was one of the greatest country singers and far beyond ever, and said he'll lower the American flag in her honor. That's Fox Country on Fox News.

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1: I'm Tom Graham. President Trump increasing the amount of imported beef allowed into the U.S. without extra tariffs.
2: As much as 300,000 pounds of ground beef can be imported over the next 90 days in an effort to boost supply and bring down prices. The proclamation signed by President Trump also encourages beef to be sold at a discounted price.
1: Fox's Jared Halpern. Closing arguments will be held tomorrow in the murder trial of Lindsay Clancy. She's the Massachusetts accused of killing her three young children. The defense arguing Clancy suffered from postpartum.

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6: I'm Michelle Polino. The country world is reacting to the death of Dolly Parton. The legendary country singer, philanthropist, actress, playwright, and author died Tuesday in Nashville at 80 years old. Reba McEntire posted on her Instagram, writing in part, "Dolly, thank you for all the wonderful things you did for us on earth. Your love, your music, and you gave so much with your huge, huge heart." Ending it, "I will always love you, Reba." Keith Urban posted to his Instagram story writing, "Heartbroken today, Dolly Parton," and adding, "I have no words right now." Blake Shelton said, "Being with Parton was like being with the funniest, most loving, most caring, and closest member of your family." Casey Musgraves wrote in part that the world feels a lot less sparkly all of a sudden. President Trump wrote on Truth Social that Parton was one of the greatest country singers and far beyond ever, and said he'll lower the American flag in her honor. That's Fox Country on Fox News.
7: The world is mourning the loss of the legendary singer, songwriter, and entertainer, Dolly Parton, who has died at the age of 80.
8: I think of myself as an artist, but it never takes away from who I am as a person. Here you
7: come again. Born in 1946 in Tennessee, Dolly grew up the fourth of 12 children in a poor farming community, turning songs born from hardship into some of the most beloved music ever written.
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7: 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Working 9 to 5. A member of the Country Music Hall of Fame and Rock and Roll Hall of Fame, Dolly won 11 Grammys, sold more than 100 million records, and became a successful actress, businesswoman, and philanthropist. We remember Dolly Parton.
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Remember, if you miss any part of the show, you can download it. iHeart, Spotify, iTunes. Hey, Jesse, why isn't the Communist Control Act used to arrest and imprison these subhumans? Just one more thing on this. I say one more thing. I'll probably cover it again and again and again. A justice system, especially like ours, has a million moving parts in it. You have judges and federal judges, state judges, local judges. You got DAs, you got this, you got U.S. attorneys, you got, there's so many parts of our Justice Department, so many different parts of it. Well, the communists have spent years working through the schools to inject communists into that legal system every place they can. No, they have not conquered the entire legal system. I'm not saying that at all. Thankfully, we still have a nice foothold in some areas. But there are parts, significant parts of our legal system that are themselves communist, see themselves as communist, and believe their role as being part of the justice system is to protect the communist revolution. So you can pull up something like the Communist Control Act and say, hey, why aren't we using this to arrest communists? Well, you have to have the people who

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4: 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Newborn to two-month-olds are adjusting to light and learning to focus. 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Watch for reaching, recognizing, and recalling an object from across the room. 9 to 12 months, babies should be judging distance very well. And from 2 to 6 years, they should have normal vision milestones like enhanced hand-eye coordination, ability to read an eye chart, letter and object recognition, improved visual memory, and advanced reading skills. 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

0: 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It's a time to promote back-to-school well check exams and vision screenings for young children. 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Newborn to two-month-olds are adjusting to light and learning to focus. They take interest in objects very close to them. 2 to 4 months, the eyes are learning to work together and track a moving object. Watch for inward or outward turning eyes and delays in tracking moving objects. 5 to 8 months, your kiddos have developed 3D and color vision. 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And from 2 to 6 years, they should have normal vision milestones like enhanced hand-eye coordination, ability to read an eye chart, letter and object recognition, improved visual memory, and advanced reading skills. For more health news, go to foxnewshealth.com. 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
2: A bombshell settlement. I'm Lisa LaSera, Fox News. The parent company of Facebook and Instagram agrees to pay up to $18 billion after multiple states file claims the sites are addictive to teens.
3: Meta does not admit wrongdoing in the settlement, but will now change how Facebook and Instagram operate for teens and make stronger efforts to flag and remove users under 13 years old. Those specifics include better age verification, usage limits, data collection limitations, nighttime access restrictions, school modes, required breaks in usage, drawing praise from anguished parents who've demanded these changes for years.
2: Fox's Claudia Cowan in Oakland, California. A judge has suspended criminal charges against an ex-Marine arrested at President Trump's Los Angeles area golf course with ammunition and a gun in his vehicle. The judge sending Janine John Tail to a mental health court in Hollywood based on statements he made pre-trial evaluation indicating he was not mentally fit to stand trial. In the evaluation, Tail insisted he had been a State Department official for 14 years. A trial date of June 5th, 2028 set for accused 9/11 mastermind Khalid Sheikh Mohammed and three others.
4: Prosecutors had asked for a trial date in January of 2027, but the judge writing a realistic trial date must account for the hearing and resolution of pre-trial evidentiary and compliance motions. Mohammed, who was arrested in Pakistan in 2003, has been held at the U.S. military base in Guantanamo Bay.
2: Fox's Christian Goodwin. In 2024, Mohammed and several co-defendants agreed to plead guilty under a deal where they would serve life in prison instead of facing the possibility of the death penalty. But that deal was withdrawn to allow victims' families the opportunity to see trials play out. At least 160 killed, hundreds missing after flash floods in Nepal and China. 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
5: Man, I love this place. I've been surfing here since I was a kid. Now, seeing my grandson out on the water, it means everything to me. Watching him and taking in the blue waves, the sea breeze, the blurry horizon.
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2: A trial of a Florida teenager accused in the killing of his stepsister aboard a cruise ship is delayed.
7: Court filings in the U.S. Southern District of Florida say the trial of a 16-year-old boy accused of both raping and murdering his stepsister aboard the Carnival Horizon cruise ship will now be delayed further until November 2nd. It had been slated to begin on September 8th. His public defenders wanted more time for their investigation. The stepsister's body was discovered stuffed under a bed covered with life vests. tests in a cabin aboard ship in November of last year. The teen, being identified only by his initials of TH, is being tried in federal court due to the alleged crime occurring at sea. In Miami, Eben Brown, Fox News.
2: A federal judge has refused to order Texas to extradite an ICE officer charged with shooting a man during an immigration crackdown in Minneapolis. Christian Castro is charged in Minnesota with assault and falsely reporting a crime in the January 14th shooting of 20-year-old Julio Cesar Sosa Salis. The federal government targeting an overseas tech network accused of helping extremists hide in plain sight.
8: The state and Treasury Department's designating Autisti Inventati, or AI Collective, as a specially designated global terrorist, saying that this group provides digital infrastructure to violent Antifa cells and other far-left groups. So according to the department, services include encrypted chats and email, web hosting, secure video conferencing and streaming, which allow other groups to remain anonymous beyond the reach of the law. The department says the collective provided services to groups who carried out attacks on rail systems in European countries, and here at home, groups that have carried out attacks on ICE or at a law enforcement training center in Atlanta, Georgia, for example. The Italy-based group says it started 20 years ago to provide internet support for social movements.
2: Fox's Alex Hogan in Washington. I'm Lee Silasera. This is Fox News.
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1: Oh, hot damn, it is a big day on Fox Across America with your radio buddy Jimmy Failla, because we're getting ready to send a kid off to college who made his debut on this show about 7 years ago this week. I am talking about the disco snack himself, George from Queens, my son Lincoln Failla, riding shotgun for the next 3 hours. What's up, Link, man?
2: Yo, yo.
1: But wait, there's more. Jenny Failla, TV superstar in her own right. Many people call her a trophy wife. Granted, it's a participation trophy, but the fact is Jenny and Lincoln are riding shotgun for the next 3 hours. I'm pretty fired up about it. Good to see you, Jenny Failla.
3: Hey, hey.
1: This is kind of a big damn deal, yeah. And we're going to do, over the course of the next 3 hours, basically an open mic show. Emily Campagno is going to be here. Kennedy's going to be here. Brian Brenberg's going to stop by, you know, friends of the family. But if you consider yourself a friend of this show, a supporter of what we do, maybe you've met these people on the road, maybe you've been listening to the show, you're a day oneer, we want your best advice for Lincoln before he leaves for college. So 888-788-9910 is the phone number if you want to be a part of this show. I posted a link on Twitter and Instagram as well. So if you're a little shy about talking on the radio, you can comment in that thread. And as Lincoln and I said in the video, we are warning you now that if you say anything disparaging about my wife, we are absolutely going to repeat it on the air. Jenny, you know how this works. Jenny, you know how this works.
3: I know. It's some tough love.
1: Happy, what is today, Wednesday?
2: Yeah.
1: Happy Wednesday. How are you feeling, man? You get ready to go?
2: I'm pumped. I'm ready.
1: Do you feel like a disco snack?
2: Yeah.
1: So for those of you listening around the country, okay, to our show, Lincoln was recently called on Fox News Saturday night by one of the Twitter commenters a disco snack. We came to find out from a frisky woman in the audience from New Jersey that a disco snack means basically cougar bait.
2: Yeah.
1: You know, frisky gal in her 50s or 60s who likes younger guys considers you a disco snack.
2: I love that.
1: So does that change the calculus when you get to college? Most guys show up to college looking for a drunk freshman. Are you going to start eyeballing professors?
2: I think anything I can get.
1: Whoa!
2: It's going to be a wild time.
3: I think this is going to be an earmuffs episode for mommy.
4: My hobbies are fast cars and fast women.
1: Well, we've got a lot of calls to get to today. 888-788-9910. We're going to open mic this whole show. Kennedy's coming by halfway through the hour. Emily Campagno is going to top the next hour. And then you're going to hear from Brian Brenberg in the third hour. And along the way, we will get into some special guests from here in the building that I fraternize with on a daily basis. People who work on the TV side, people who work on the radio side, who want to wish you luck. You have a very unique situation on your hands as you head off to college.
2: Yeah.
1: You know, like when I was getting sent to college, everyone's big concern is that I would show up enough that I could stay on my parents' health insurance. That was the concern. You have genuine well-wishers. You've been shouted out by the President of the United States. Does that even seem real?
2: No. Not at all.
1: What do you think is harder to believe, that the president shouted you out, or that you have a dad who wears a pink denim jacket?
2: I think I have a dad that wears a pink denim jacket.
1: It's harder to make peace with?
2: Yeah.
1: All right, and give me this, as far as your mom's ability to get through 3 hours of radio today. Because we are going to adult. We're going to cover things in the news. Because Charles Barkley ripped the WNBA yesterday.
2: Oh, really?
1: Yeah. Well, so there went your shot at a scholarship. Charles Barkley. Sir Charles just took it away. But do you think mommy has 3 hours in her, or will she cry on the air?
2: I think she's going to cry.
1: Jenny, are you going to cry on the air?
3: I mean, not yet. Like, I'm okay.
1: You feel good right now?
3: Yeah, so far.
1: I mean, we have about 48 hours left with the Link Man. But it's heavy for us. Anyone who listens to this show knows that it is very much a family program, that when this show launched, we did it under lockdown for the first year. So you guys were on the show like every Friday. You used to come on. Jenny used to come on. But better than that is before Lincoln made his way on as an invited guest, you called in as what?
2: George from Queens.
1: Lincoln called in, and the call screener is like, there's somebody on the line, George from Queens. It sounds like I don't know who. And the minute I got on the phone, he's just like, yeah, you got to beat your kid more. I hear he's a problem. I was like, oh, that is totally 100% Link Man. But that's how this audience came to know you. People to this day will show up to my live events and be like, George from Queens. And then you get the Link Man fans and the handsy ladies who grope you after the show. How many times do you think you've been groped in your young life? I'm not counting priests.
3: No,
1: I'm kidding.
3: Gosh.
1: Stop it. Come on, Jenny. What's going on here?
2: Without priests and family members, probably like 25.
1: All right, that's decent.
2: It's not bad.
1: That's about average for a guy your height, your looks.
2: Yeah.
1: And last thing, okay, before we get into the real issues of the day, and if you want to call in with Lincoln advice, 888-788-9910. Mommy is obviously beat up about Dolly Parton, who we will spend some time on today. Kennedy's a huge music fan. Emily's a everybody's a Dolly Parton fan. Would you not say?
3: 100%.
1: So while you were out playing miniature golf with Grammy last night, I was attending Mommy's vigil for Dolly Parton on the patio. That I really got into some deep cuts.
2: Oh, yeah.
1: Yeah, I mean, by the time it was over, Candace Owens was saying the Jews killed Dolly. I'm like, Jenny, get off the internet. Off the internet, Jenny. No more of this. But she was beat up. But it's the kind of show we're going to do today. We're going to dabble in and out of news. Because they did. They lit up the Empire State Building pink for Dolly. I don't doubt she's going to have a big role on Fox News Saturday night this weekend.
3: Yeah.
1: She's iconic.
3: As she should.
1: She's Dolly Parton.
3: Yeah.
1: She's probably the last celebrity that everyone universally likes.
3: So universal. Yeah.
1: Because there are people as famous. Like, Donald Trump's the most famous person in the world. But sadly, if Donald Trump dies someday, which I don't believe he will, I think he might be. Like, like that Brad Neely cartoon, Washington. He's made of radiation.
2: Yeah.
1: But the point is, it won't be one of those things where he's universally praised. Fair or unfair.
3: Right.
2: Fair.
1: Dolly Parton, to be clear, most people have had, I haven't seen anyone take the, I don't doubt there's a dirtbag on
3: Twitter.
1: There's
3: gonna be somebody, but like, it's gonna be so unfounded and ridiculous.
1: And they're gonna get laughed out of the room.
3: Right.
1: And the point is, we don't get a lot of people like that, so when they do die, you don't mourn them on the radio, you celebrate them.
3: Yeah.
1: You know what I mean?
3: Yep.
1: What was the first Dolly Parton song you sang on your way to a failed karaoke career?
3: I mean, probably 9 to 5.
1: Really?
3: Yeah, probably.
1: 9 to 5. That's how my basically my dating life went, Lincoln. I was dating 9s and then I married a 5.
2: Oh.
1: Hey, there it is! Shots fired at Jenny.
3: All right,
1: come
3: I'll
1: on.
3: See you guys later.
5: Get her out. Get her out of here.
1: Jenny, we love you. Jenny and Lincoln are in studio for the whole day. We're going right to the phones today because a guy who deserves to be at the very front of the line.
2: Mm-hmm.
1: When you first started doing this show on Fridays, this guy got hooked on listening to you on the radio and decided to name his dog after you.
2: Oh, sure.
1: Talking about Tommy Daniel. Laura and Tommy Daniel. At least we have Tommy on the line. Laura's probably at Hooters right now. Tommy!
6: Man, human Lincoln. What's up, man?
2: What's up?
6: Man, human it's been Lincoln. A minute.
1: Yeah, it
2: is.
6: Look,
1: go ahead.
6: You know, it was Laura and I were headed to lunch one day 5 years ago.
2: Mm-hmm.
6: We stopped to listen to George from Queens. Found a puppy in the road.
1: Uh-huh.
6: Picked him up. He peed on Laura. She obviously named him Lincoln. I mean, what else could you do? And he still pees on people he likes, so that's a good thing.
2: Me too.
6: But Laura and I wanted to tell you congratulations on going to SUNY Cortland. I mean, it's
2: Thank
6: a big
2: you.
6: Deal. You know, Doggy Lincoln flunked out his first year of school. He didn't make it. Not really the academic type. But I'm only a community college professor, but I wanted to give you some advice, all right?
2: All right.
6: College is mostly about finding the right parking spot, definitely showing up to class, at least pretending you did the reading, being cool, and never trusting the first version of the syllabus. So, and if the professor asks for volunteers, sit on your hands.
1: I love that.
2: Love it.
6: Lincoln, you're already smarter than half my students, so you got this. Don't mess it up, kid.
2: Oh, thank you.
1: Tommy, you don't want to blow your shot at a second dog here, Lincoln. You know what I'm saying? Because you don't want to disgrace this dog. Right now, this dog is kind of, you know, rolling well. At the dog park, he's respected. He's named after a solid media presence. You know what I'm saying?
2: Yeah.
1: But if you take a perp walk off campus, that's rough.
2: Different story.
6: That was a great day in the park when we met in Huntsville.
1: Yes.
6: Lincoln only ate 2 koi in the stream, and my dog behaved. That was
1: your dog was great. That was really like one of the funniest nights for our family because obviously you and I, when you had reached out and said I named my dog after your kid, it took about 3 years to pull this off. But by the time we got together, I mean Tommy, I hope you know, like you occupy significant real estate in Failaland. Like the fact that you've named a dog after a kid, we talk about that in the house.
3: Mm-hmm.
1: You know, and we liked you and Laura so much. We feel bad about kicking the dog when you aren't looking.
3: Stop.
1: I'm kidding. Stop it.
6: No, we've got that on video. We watch it on loop.
1: I'm telling you, they're weird in Alabama. Tommy, we love you, man. Good luck with the Iron Bowl this year, and please stay in touch.
6: We'll try for a winning season. Thanks, Jimmy. How you doing?
1: I love it. The great Tommy Daniel. How about that? Guy
2: That's
1: named
2: great.
1: His dog after you. Is that's a,
3: and we got to meet that dog. And We met that dog
1: down in Alabama with Trucker Michael.
3: Yep.
1: Trucker Michael, his lovely wife, and we had, I think we were driving him, we rented a Mustang.
2: Yeah. Yep.
1: That was one of those rare moments when Avis had our car. They don't always have the car. We almost didn't meet the dog. It's not good. We have so many people on the line. Let's get to Don in Colorado Springs. Don!
7: Good afternoon and good morning, Jimmy Failla, and good morning to you, Lincoln. I'll be seeing you in concert again soon, Jimmy.
1: Oh!
7: And I did get a chance.
1: I love that.
7: Yeah. I still have the picture of you, and I did see Lincoln when he was there. So here's my quick advice for Lincoln. I mean, for me, I did go to college, but I was able to do it around town, and I was able to treat it like a job or sorts. Mm-hmm. Maybe the best thing for you is to, so that you don't get sucked into the whole progressive LaGauche culture of the college, is to keep listening to talk radio and commentary. I mean, listen to your dad's commentary, but I would also recommend his direct competition at the same time he's on, especially Eric Erickson and Tony Katz.
1: Oh, get out. I like those guys. Go ahead.
7: Yes, and other talk shows, I'd say podcasts, you know, to see what appeals to the youth and in that department, you know, and not, I mean, on the conservative side especially,
1: yes.
7: But, you know, but be aware of what the progressives are saying. They are competing very hard with them.
1: Yeah.
7: The internet's a free-for-all for both progressive and conservative views.
1: No, so. Don, listen, me and Jenny are both shaking our heads at every word you say,
7: yeah.
1: But you've assigned him so much media, he's not going to have time for class.
7: Yeah.
1: This guy's going to drop
7: correct.
1: Out.
7: But I'm just saying, you know what? But I mean, you know, I'd say see if you can get into the newspaper and, yeah. You know, do commentary, you know,
1: this.
7: Like a columnist.
1: I love that.
7: That would also be helpful for him.
1: No, I love that.
7: That's what I did.
1: Oh, get out of here.
2: There you go.
1: Well, you turned out just great.
7: I did that in Pueblo at CSU Pueblo. Dana Perino's alma
1: yes.
7: mater.
1: That's Club Dana. Oh, I love that.
7: Yep.
1: Good for you, man. That's rad.
7: I don't know if it's more friendly to conservatives these days, but we do have a slamming football team there.
1: Oh.
7: And a more greater culture, more greater college culture than I was there. It was just treating it like work.
1: If this radio thing doesn't work out, you could be a travel agent. This is all very good stuff. Don, thank you.
7: I'm an Avis budget return agent, actually.
1: Oh, come on!
7: Airport.
1: We're going to talk about this. I'll be flying into Denver for that gig, but I'll hang out with you in Colorado Springs, Pikes Peak Event Center. I'll see you in October, Don. Thank you, man. This is great.
7: I'm looking forward to it.
1: My man. See you there. Don. We're going to get into more of your calls. We're going to read some of the Twitter texts that we get, Instagram comments on the gram. Mm-hmm. You know what I'm saying? Because we got 3 hours of George from Queens and Jenny Failla today. Like I said, Emily will be here. Kennedy will be here. Brenberg will be here. Emily, who just got the hugest promotion you can possibly get in media. She is now the fifth chair on the five, the biggest TV show on the channel. Okay. I mean, obviously people are going to say mine's more important and influential, but it'll be Emily.
3: So we'll do a
1: victory lap for Em as well. And we have a lot of you on hold. We will get to every single person who calls in. 888-788-9910. Jenny Failla and the human version of Lincoln Failla, not the dog.
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17: I'm Michelle Polino. The country world is reacting to the death of Dolly Parton. The legendary country singer, philanthropist, actress, playwright, and author died Tuesday in Nashville at 80 years old. Reba McEntire posted on her Instagram, writing in part, "Dolly, thank you for all the wonderful things you did for us on earth. Your love, your music, and you gave so much with your huge, huge heart." Ending it, "I will always love you, Reba." Keith Urban posted to his Instagram story writing, "Heartbroken today, Dolly Parton," and adding, "I have no words right now." Blake Shelton said, "Being with Parton was like being with the funniest, most loving, most caring, and closest member of your family." Casey Musgraves wrote in part that the world feels a lot less sparkly all of a sudden. President Trump wrote on Truth Social that Parton was one of the greatest country singers and far beyond ever, and said he'll lower the American flag in her honor. That's Fox Country on Fox News.
0: Military Matters.
18: U.S. military recruitment is up. In 2025, the U.S. saw the highest military recruiting numbers in 15 years across five branches: Army, Navy, Marine Corps, Air Force, and Space Force. That momentum is continuing into 2026. So far, every branch has exceeded its recruitment goals through at least April of this year. In fact, the U.S. Army says it has already met its 2026 recruiting goals 4 months early, with more than 61,500 future soldiers signing contracts. 21-year-old Jessica Sigchi from New York signed up for the Army.
19: "I'm the youngest sibling out of nine siblings, and first one to graduate college recently, first one to join the Army, and eventually first one to join NYPD."
18: Army Lieutenant Colonel Oliver Karp leads recruitment in New York City.
20: "The Army is going to give you financial benefits that aren't available to the general public. They're going to do everything they can to support you from the time you enter until the time that you retire."
18: With Military Matters, Brian Yenis, Fox News.

0: Across America with Jimmy Failla, Lincoln Failla, and Jenny Failla for a full 3 hours doing a town hall. Kennedy's on deck. Emily Campagno in hour number two. Brian Brenberg in the third hour. But you guys are doing the heavy lifting out there in phone call land. 888-788-9910. Do you have advice for the Link man in college or anything to share with Lincoln's mother in therapy? Veronica's on the line in Panama City, Florida. Veronica. Hey, girl.
1: Hi, guys. Love you all. Okay, aww. Lincoln, join a fraternity because then you'll have 200 drinking buddies that make sure you make it home and always take an Uber.
0: Okay.
1: And then for the mom, my daughter went to Florida, and I didn't let her go to the New Orleans game with all her friends. And that night, across the street was an apartment, a low-income party apartment, and the SWAT team arrived. And I was on the phone all night long talking to my daughter in Florida, and she would have been safer in New Orleans. So let him go to any football game.
0: Really?
1: Number three, Mom, do not get a dumb doodle like I did because you missed him. So don't do it.
2: Okay.
1: And then they all turn out successful. They all text you all the time still when they're adults and they go off. So, Lincoln, we love you.
0: Hang with the right crowd. Oh, Veronica.
1: Okay, love you guys.
0: Great stuff, Veronica. We'll do it again soon. Veronica wants you to join a fraternity. What if the fraternity's at Penn State? You'll definitely have money to pay for the carpet cleaning for mommy's doodle. Madison, Cache Valley, Utah. Yo, Matt.
3: Hey, Lincoln. Hey, you know, it's awesome going to college and everything. Jenny, it's going to be tough letting your little boy go, but you'll be okay. They come home and you'll win gone anyway. Hey, so this is kind of for maybe the three of you as a family, but cool. School is awesome, but at some point, sometime, you're going to want to take a break from whatever it is you're going to college for, and or your area of expertise may be taken over by AI or or something. So make sure you have some assets built up.
0: Yeah.
3: Get some properties, go get some cars, Airbnb them out, or Turo them out. Make sure you have some sort of assets to cover yourself. Say you end up getting married, you have a baby, you want to take time off, and your boss says no, you got money coming in anyway.
0: Yeah. Oh, I dig that.
2: Yeah.
0: But Matt, if you saw his haircut, you wouldn't have to worry about him impregnating a woman. I'm kidding. Matt, I'm kidding. No, I like that.
3: You never know. AOC froze her egg, so you never know.
0: Lincoln's going to wind up being the first lady's husband. That's funny. He's going to be the first gentleman.
3: He'll be the mystery father. You know, they'll be at the court and say, Lincoln, you are the father. You
0: know? He does like older women from Queens. Matt, you might be onto something. Listen.
3: And maybe he donates some stuff while he's at college to make some money. You don't know where it goes.
0: The rent don't pay itself in Mom Donnie's New York. Matt,
3: you know,
0: we love all of this. I'll see you when we're out in Utah, man. Thank you, brother.
3: Yeah, thanks, Jimmy.
0: Have a good one. 888-788-9910. There's a lot of you on hold. We will get to every single one of you. Kennedy's coming up next. Kennedy's a big appearance for you. You've known Kennedy a long time. Probably 10 years.
4: Oh, yeah.
0: Legitimately 10 years. I mean, we once stayed in Kennedy's house when she was back on the East Coast, because we went to Disneyland in California.
2: Yeah.
0: And her house sitter ate all of our snacks. Kennedy had a house sitter. Well, this may come up when she gets into the studio. We were going to Disneyland because we wanted to be the first people in the park.
2: Rope drop.
0: Yes. So we had gone in and we got out the night before and went and bought to Winchell's bagels, donuts.
4: Yeah.
0: And bought a bunch of Winchell's donuts. And we had literally like 12 of them. When we woke up to go to Disney World, how many were left?
4: Zero.
0: Zero. Zero donuts. The man ate 12 donuts. I don't. Maybe he fed it to that miserable corgi of his.
2: Yeah, maybe.
0: Speaking of dogs, because he had a dog that hated everybody.
2: Yep.
0: We're going to take this up with Kennedy. This was supposed to be a feel-good send-off. It's about to turn into, I want donut reparations. When we come back, Kennedy, the host of the Kennedy Save the World podcast, Lincoln's aunt by default, going to have a nice radio farewell after this on Fox Across America.
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6: I'm Tom Bergotti. Closing arguments are scheduled for Thursday in the trial of Lindsay Clancy, the Massachusetts mom who killed her three children. Fox's Molly Line is in Plymouth with more.
7: Prosecutors say the Massachusetts mother acted rationally and intentionally, planning and executing the murder of her three children inside the family's Duxbury home. The defense says the Massachusetts mother should not be held criminally responsible for the killings, that she was misdiagnosed, overmedicated, and suffering from postpartum psychosis.
6: Facebook parent company Meta will pay billions to settle a lawsuit over kids getting addicted to social media.
8: A landmark trial ends with a bombshell settlement. Meta will pay nearly $17 billion to a coalition of 29 states that sued the tech giant. Meta does not admit wrongdoing in the settlement, but will now change how Facebook and Instagram operate for teens.
6: It's Fox's Claudia Cowan. 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
2: The world is mourning the loss of the legendary singer, songwriter, and entertainer, Dolly Parton, who has died at the age of 80.
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2: Born in 1946 in Tennessee, Dolly grew up the fourth of 12 children in a poor farming community, turning songs born from hardship into some of the most beloved music ever written.
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2: From Jolene and Here You Come Again to I Will Always Love You and 9 to 5, her extraordinary songwriting and unmistakable voice made her a global superstar. A member of the Country Music Hall of Fame and Rock and Roll Hall of Fame, Dolly won 11 Grammys, sold more than 100 million records, and became a successful actress, businesswoman, and philanthropist. We remember Dolly Parton.
5: 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It's a time to promote back-to-school well check exams and vision screenings for young children. The American Administration of Ophthalmology offers guidance in the importance of child's eye health. Newborn to two-month-olds are adjusting to light and learning to focus. They take interest in objects very close to them. 2 to 4 months, the eyes are learning to work together and track a moving object. Watch for inward or outward turning eyes and delays in tracking moving objects. 5 to 8 months, your kiddos have developed 3D and color vision. Watch for reaching, recognizing, and recalling an object from across the room. 9 to 12 months, babies should be judging distance very well. And from 2 to 6 years, they should have normal vision milestones, like enhanced hand-eye coordination, ability to read an eye chart, letter and object recognition, improved visual memory, and advanced reading skills. For more health news, go to foxnewshealth.com. House Call for Health, I'm Anna Eliopoulos, Fox News.

0: hot damn, it is Fox Across America with Jimmy Fallon. We have Lincoln and Jenny riding shotgun for a full 3 hours as we're soliciting as much advice as we can get for the Link Man before he heads up for that half a semester at Cortland University. Nobody sees this going a full 4 years, Link Man. But joining us now is somebody who's believed in you from day one. She is your aunt by default for all intents and purposes, on TV and in real life. The K-Train, the host of the Kennedy Saves the World podcast, is here. Hey, girl. So we have Cole.
1: I think you're going to go 4 years.
0: You see 4 years?
1: Yeah.
0: At a 2 year school? I'm kidding. You have faith.
1: No, I absolutely have faith. I know how smart Lincoln is, and I know he's going to have a great time.
0: Yes.
1: And I know, Lincoln likes to have fun, and
0: yes,
1: he's going to meet some great people, and he's going to go for it. And so Pele, your good buddy, is entering her senior year.
0: Wow.
1: And, there is such a difference. Like your freshman year, you're like, it doesn't matter. I can show up to class. I can fail stuff. Doesn't matter. And your senior year, you are so, and she can smell the end of college.
0: Yes.
1: And she's like, May is just a day away.
0: Life's coming.
1: Yeah. Oh, yeah.
0: You got to get it together.
1: Yes.
0: Because life's coming, Linky.
1: She has locked in. So you just got to get to that point. You got to get over like 2 year hump and then it's home free.
0: Okay. Well, he's still looking for that first hump. It's the two, but let's talk about this really quick. Two things we should know as parents as we get ready to shove the Link Man out the door. I think you were the one who told me that when it comes to the freshman year of college, the moms are actually wilder than the students. Is that true? At like the parents' weekends?
1: I don't think we have to bookend it just for the freshman year.
0: Really?
1: Yeah.
0: They were that wild.
1: I dropped Pele off this weekend, and all of her friends came out to me and they're like, "You're coming for mom's weekend, right?" It's like, oh boy, my reputation precedes me. But yeah, the moms, because a lot of those moms went to that school, and they

0: They don't get wild. They wild. Wild. It is like the legal definition of, you know, some sort of an organized skirmish.
1: I love this. All right, then give us this in your infinite wisdom. Kennedy talking to Jenny and Lincoln. A woman called Lincoln a disco snack last week. She tweeted that he was a disco snack. Through verification, we've been able to determine that's what cougars call young guys.
0: Yeah, that makes sense.
1: Disco. So
0: Julie Banderas is now following Lincoln on Instagram, is what you're saying. I'm glad she's broadened her vocabulary. That's a new one. Yeah.
1: We're going to get up to school. Like, JP, what are you doing here? How many kids in this school? What's happening?
0: She's like, it's mom weekend every weekend.
1: Oh, that's funny. All right. We're going to go to the calls really quick. We have so many of you on hold. 888-788-9910. Keith is in Rome, New York. She's listening on WIBX.
0: Great apples.
1: Yo, Keith, what's happening, man?
2: Yo, Jimmy. Hey, I got a homework assignment for Lincoln.
1: Oh,
2: Lincoln,
1: nope.
2: Write this down. Katie Padovan. She's going to be a freshman there. She's my niece.
1: Oh.
2: And if things work well, we're hoping that Jenny and your dad make it to family reunion next July.
1: Are you trying to marry into my white trash family?
2: So you check her out and see. She'll be a freshman there. Your investigative studies will make sure you find her.
1: Okay, Keith, I love the ambition of this, but if it doesn't have a penis, he's not interested. I'm kidding. I'm kidding.
0: I have some advice for Lincoln.
1: Uh-huh.
0: Never trust a big butt and a smile.
1: Bell Biv DeVoe.
0: That's absolutely right.
1: Keith, this is killer advice. We're going to work on this. When he's on for Thanksgiving break, we will follow up and update the story. Think of that.
2: Jimmy, we've been to your show up at the Capitol Theater, and we're looking forward to seeing you at family reunion.
1: Oh, come on, Keith. All right, let's get the T-shirts made. I'll see you up there, my man. The great Keith. Thank you, brother. Keith is listening, Lincoln, on WIBX. Davey. Davey in Utica.
3: Davey Station.
1: Kennedy, you met Davey. When we were at the Capitol Theater, we met Davey.
0: Utica.
1: We met the whole Barnyard Jamboree. How great was Utica?
0: I still dream about Utica Greens.
1: It's Utica Greens. We actually, from going to Utica, learned how to make them.
0: Mm-hmm.
1: And
0: nice.
1: We're cooking them regularly on Sundays. And then one time we made the mistake of making them with the cherry peppers marinated in oil.
0: Ooh.
1: Yes, and it was like, take a Bic lighter to your butthole for 72 hours. The equal
0: Jimmy, the medical definition is ring sting.
1: Kennedy's in the house. Let's go to Anthony and Charlotte. Anthony, you're on with Kennedy, Jenny, and Lincoln. Hey, buddy.
4: Yo, Jimmy, what's up? I'm a big fan. I'm originally from outside of Philly.
1: Oh.
4: So my advice to Lincoln would be, first of all, have fun, make a lot of new friends. I am also a senior in college, so like Kennedy, I get where her daughter's at too.
1: Okay.
4: And just have fun and don't do anything I wouldn't do.
1: Ooh.
4: And Jimmy, I just want to say that thank you so much, because what you do in your comedy has helped me in my social life. So thank you so much.
1: Ooh,
4: I appreciate it.
1: So they gave you parole after all that? I'm kidding.
4: Yes. Yeah, parole.
0: And some estrogen, apparently.
4: And I do want to say, since I'm an Eagles fan, if you see Jesse anywhere, can you give him a nice Go Birds for me, a crisp Go Birds?
1: Oh, Jesse? Yeah. No, absolutely. Yeah. 100%. And Kennedy said she'll even, to make it sincere, she'll pull off his toupee and put it on and look him right in the eyes. Go Birds. Anthony, I love this, man. Let's do it again soon, brother. Thank you. The great Anthony. That was great. He is a fan of yours, but a fan of the Eagles. So does that couch your opinion of his analysis?
3: A little bit, yeah.
1: I mean, cause Eagle fans, one thing, Kennedy, Eagles fans are all honorary college students, cause they drink like they're pledging a fraternity at every game.
0: Yes, but, most of them don't have the IQ to actually get into college.
1: That's true. Anthony's an exception.
0: It's sort of this, suspended adolescence.
1: Jenny and I went to a Yankees-Phillies game in Philly, Citizens Bank.
0: Is it true that every bus that pulls up to Lincoln Field is a short bus?
1: Kennedy's trying to start a fight with the PhD listeners. Jenny and I went to a Philly game, Yankee Philly game, Citizens Bank Park. They were the most belligerent people. It was fun. Like, I enjoyed it.
0: Oh, sure. I saw them yelling at old ladies.
1: They were screaming
0: jerseys.
1: At children.
0: Yeah.
1: Like a kid's at his first ball game with his dad.
0: No, my friend, who's a Vikings fan, took his two young sons to Philadelphia for the playoff game a few years ago.
1: Yeah.
0: And one of his kids got beamed in the head with a beer can.
1: Stop it.
0: Yeah. And that was after they were cursed at the, and he's like, my children have never heard some of those words before.
1: That's kind of a reason to bring them though, because you grow up faster, you know? Yeah. So don't you think you've benefited from coming to the city
3: totally.
1: All these years?
3: Yeah.
1: When Lincoln was like five, we came in here, to Times Square, and he got to see, you know how these Mickey Mouse characters and the Elmo characters, that they just randomly take their heads off and smoke cigarettes. So you remember that?
3: Yeah.
1: And we were trying to like steer him away from it, you know, because at that age, you still believe it's a real character. Yeah. You know what I'm saying? And then we had that, remember that the Elmo that kept getting arrested for groping people?
0: Yeah.
1: That was amazing.
0: Jimmy, I wasn't groping people. I was offering a street side massage. There's a difference.
1: It was a miscommunication. It was lost in transit.
0: A lot of tense visitors here in New York.
1: We have Kennedy in the studio with Jenny and Lincoln. Lincoln's getting ready to go to college. One thing we have to discuss in the news. You have a column coming out in the Daily Mail about Dolly Parton.
0: Yes.
1: Jenny is wearing a Dolly Parton shirt.
0: That's awesome.
1: I don't know if you know this. For all of the wonderful friendship you and Jenny have enjoyed over the years, do you know that Jenny, when we were really poor in the beginning, this is like pre-Lincoln, we didn't have money to go on vacation. I'm so sorry.
0: I can't believe you do this.
1: No, the people know the story. It's just funny to tell, thinking back. We don't have money to go on vacation. So Jenny entered a local karaoke contest trying to win us a vacation. And to her credit, she made it to the finals.
0: Nice.
1: But then someone sang her song.
0: Yeah.
1: Who else sings Just Don't Bite It by N.W.A.? I'm kidding.
0: Who would have thought?
1: What kind of an animal? No, I believe it was Black Velvet by Alana Miles.
0: Oh, yeah.
1: And somebody else sang Black Velvet.
0: Yep.
1: And then Jenny didn't win the karaoke.
0: Sticks.
1: No vacation. Lincoln, that's why you have such good vacations now. Mm-hmm. Because we have, you know, we're getting reparations from the old days.
0: But I thought you were going to say you drove to Dollywood.
1: Oh, I wish. No, but she was singing Dolly in her heyday. She was a big Dolly singer.
0: Yep.
1: We talked about this before you came out. Dolly Parton was the one universally beloved person left in the world.
0: Yes.
1: Pretty much, right? Would you not? It's probably, I mean, I can't think of a second
3: Kanye
1: person.
3: West.
0: Beloved.
1: Beloved. But again, Dolly Parton, is like literally iconic from a version of America where there weren't as many famous people. So if you were famous, you were super famous.
0: Really famous.
1: Like really, really famous. And, every president tried to give her a Medal of Honor. Trump did, Biden did, you know what I mean? And she was somebody that through movies, through Hannah Montana, through music, probably like the most recognizable thing.
0: Medal of Freedom.
1: Yes, medal, that's what it was. I said Medal of Honor.
0: Yeah, that's like for the military. That's like the highest.
1: That's the kind of comment that gets you woken up by her husband in the middle of the night for using the wrong blanket. You don't want to know. You don't want to be there. Kennedy's man. Find you on the wrong comforter. You'll get woken right up, Lincoln. He made Lincoln do push-ups. It was great. And then he made him salute him.
0: Very on brand.
1: He just wants to go to bed. We got Kennedy here. John is in Nashville, Tennessee, down near Dollywood, Pigeon Ford, if you're listening on 106.3 FM. Yo, John, what's happening, buddy?
5: How you doing?
1: I'm doing, man.
5: Lincoln, I appreciate all the calls that are coming in, but no one's giving you tangible actions.
1: Ooh.
5: I'm going to give you tangible actions that got me through 4 years at Sacred Heart over in Connecticut.
1: Love it.
5: Playing two Division I sports.
1: Boom. Okay.
5: First one, right? You got to become a beer pong champion, man. So you go to school, you go to class during the day, Monday, Tuesday, Wednesday, but at night, you craft that skill. Right? You use the cheapest beer possible because you're going to save your money because then you can Google once you get to where you're going the mature cougar bars in that area since you're a disco snack and then you save your money for that and then you're just golden.
1: Mikey,
5: I mean, it's pretty simple plan.
1: Mikey, do me a favor. Get John's number after we hang up. I'm kidding. I like the way you roll, man. Now, John, really quick, if he is a disco snack, though, he shouldn't be buying the drinks, right? The Cougars should be buying
0: them. They'll buy him whatever you want. Yeah.
1: Is that your plan, Lincoln?
3: Give me the drinks,
1: So, because John...
5: Yeah, but you... Go ahead. You set the tone, though, the expectation. You buy the first one, then she buys you the next 10.
3: Oh,
5: it's proper science, man.
3: Smart.
1: Ooh, John.
3: Sounds like this plan's been thought of for a while.
1: Yeah.
0: You must be a math major. Yeah.
5: And if you have to pay a fine for alcohol, which you're going to have to pay, I paid plenty of them, please do what I did. After my sixth fine at Sacred Heart, I had to pay $500 to the dean in his office with three of my roommates. So I went down to People's Bank in Bridgeport. I gave the $500, and I got $500 in pennies.
1: Yeah, you did.
5: In a 5 gallon bucket.
1: Well, John,
5: and
1: President,
5: I paid him with that.
1: John, unfortunately, President Trump phased out the penny. We can't even follow through on this. But they're gonna get nickels, John. Listen, excellent.
0: Bridgeport's a really nice part of Connecticut.
1: Yeah, Bridgeport's.
0: That's where all the yachts are.
1: John, epic call, man. We'll do it again, brother. Thank you.
6: All right.
1: Be well. The great John. So John says he's basically Alan Arkin in Little Miss Sunshine. F a lot of women.
0: Do you have a fake ID yet?
3: No, I'm not allowed to.
0: Nope. Oh, and so when you do get a fake ID, what I've learned from some people in my orbit, use your real name. When you use someone else's name, that's when you get in real trouble.
1: Oh, that makes sense.
3: Yeah.
1: Like, think about that. You know, like McLovin. Obviously, it's not a real name, but the point
0: is. So Pele, who is 21, tried to get her 17-year-old sister into a bar this weekend after I went to bed. And gave her an old fake ID.
1: Oh.
0: From Pennsylvania.
1: Oh.
0: So clearly, Lotus does not look 21.
1: No.
0: This is not 21. The doorman goes, the bouncer, it's like, huh, Pennsylvania, huh? She's like, yeah, that's right. Pennsylvania. He goes, what's the state capital? And she panics and she's like, Philadelphia? And he's like, not today. Handed it back and sent her on her way.
1: He's like, sorry, Mr. Fetterman. You can't come in here.
0: To her credit, she was wearing a hoodie. Right.
1: Oh, more after this. Don't go anywhere.
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16: In 1980, more than a third of vehicles built for the U.S. market had manual transmissions. By 2025, that number had fallen to just 0.6%, with only a couple dozen models still offering stick shifts, as many drivers don't want to shift anymore. Automatics are also faster and easier in traffic. Volkswagen has said after this year that it's killing the stick shift for North America. Other companies like Honda and BMW have also scaled back on manuals, though with some auto enthusiasts demanding it. Toyota is one of the companies fighting to keep the stick shift alive with cars like the GR Corolla. About 70% of those vehicles sold last year were manuals. Same for the Mazda Miata. And 90% of Subaru BRZs sold were stick. Porsche is also adding a manual back to the 911 Carrera S for North America because of customer demand. That's Fox Wheels. I'm Jeff Manasso, Fox News.

0: to America with Jimmy Failla, Lincoln Failla, Jenny Failla, and the K-Train riding shotgun. Kennedy, host of the Kennedy Save the World podcast.
1: Hello.
0: Has a phenomenal column out on the Daily Mail today about Dolly Parton. Really quickly, we've spent a lot of time on Dolly, who is iconic in her own right. You know you have a lot of fans in this studio, but something we teased with the audience before we brought you on. A hot topic in the news right now is reparations, because Abdul Al-Sayed was on with Jesse Waters. He asked him about reparations.
1: Sure.
0: And, of course, reparations pertains to the time Jenny, Lincoln, and myself stayed at your house, and we were getting ready to go to Disneyland. And we'd gone to Winchell's Donuts the night before, bought 12 donuts.
1: I wasn't sure if you were talking about our cabin upstate.
0: No. So Kennedy graciously gives us the house. It's a big deal. We're thrilled and we're grateful to this day. But unbeknownst to us, whoever was house sitting at the time smokes about a yard of weed a day. And we woke up at 5 a.m. because we wanted to be the first ones in the park. Had a 12 donuts. How many were left, Lincoln?
2: Zero
0: donuts.
1: All of them.
0: He ate every donut. The box was just, but you know when it's almost like a bear broke in the house because the donut is folded open. The box is folded open.
1: Like when you put the pizza box under the box.
0: But I don't know if he knew what they were doing there or who they were for. It doesn't matter. It was so funny that it would have been more offensive if he ate 3 donuts. Eating all of them is cartoonish.
3: So funny. Wow.
0: You know what I mean? Deviant acts in multiples become less offensive. If I come home with Jenny and I go, I'm having a baby with a stripper, it doesn't mean anything. But if I mean, it means a lot. But if I come home and say I'm having 35 babies or 35 strippers, that's a reality show. Yeah. You know what I mean?
1: Yeah.
0: He ate every donut.
1: You can monetize that.
3: Yeah.
1: Great point.
0: That's what John and Kate
1: every
0: plus 8 was.
1: Donut.
0: He ate every donut.
1: I mean, that's hard to do without barfing.
0: Yeah.
3: Yeah.
1: I mean, imagine the case of the munchies that you have for that to seem like a great idea.
0: Yes. Now, so Lincoln, we bring this up because you're going to be in college. You're going to have a meal card. Are there limitations to when this stuff is open? Does food close?
2: I think it closes, yeah.
0: And then
2: I can go as often as I want while it's open.
0: Ooh.
1: Okay. Do they have like a store? Because that's what Pele has at her school. Like they have like a little grocery store and you can use your meal credits to buy stuff at the grocery store.
2: They don't have like a grocery store, but they have dining halls and
1: they
2: stuff.
1: They do not have Smirnoff Ice at the grocery store. Thank God.
0: Kennedy's here. Let's get in one more call with the K-Train. Joe is in San Marcos, Texas. Yo, Joe.
4: Hey, Mr. Jimmy, Miss Jenny, Disco Snack Lincoln. Real advice.
0: You didn't get addressed.
4: Hey, don't take too many hours your first year, man.
0: No.
4: Do the bare minimum.
1: Do not take math your first semester. If you sign up for math, drop it.
0: Yeah.
1: It's not worth it.
0: Yeah, Joe, you're basically saying don't overwhelm yourself, right?
4: Mm-hmm. Absolutely. Do not overwhelm yourself.
1: You will have to take those credits later.
0: Mm-hmm.
4: Yes. But do the minimum. Don't forget about the 4-year plan. Mm-hmm. Go for the 5-year plan.
1: No.
4: Keep the grade point average up.
1: No.
4: And that way you have plenty of time to do your disco set.
0: All right, Joe. Everybody's horny today. Joe, I love the ambition of the call. Thank you. We will take this under counsel. Thank you. The great Joe in San Marcos, Texas. Now you got to do it in 4.
2: Yeah.
0: I was in college. I was at Nassau Community.
2: Mm.
0: I technically did 2.5, but the reason was it was healthcare because I stayed at my parents' enrollment. So I had enrolled for an additional semester and, I did technically graduate. I got an associate's.
2: All right.
0: Yeah. So there you go. I mean, I went to school to be a cop for real because everybody in my family was a cop. So I had to collect criminal justice minor. And I had a professor, Redmond P. Burke, who was retired NYPD captain in the Bronx, who used to come in smashed and just lean on the blackboard. He didn't talk. He would just tell police stories. Grass eater and a meat eater. This is the story. A grass eater is a cop, comes by the deli, gets a free sandwich. He knows you give him away. A meat eater shows up to the car dealership and wants a free car. He's like, you got to be a grass eater. You stay under the radar. You'll never get popped. You're a meat eater. You're bringing on a lot of attention. So the point is, if you're going to be there for 4 years or 5 years, grass eater. Does that make sense?
2: Love it.
0: There
1: great
0: it is.
1: Story.
0: Works to live by. We've got a children's book coming out soon. The K-Train, everybody. There she goes. More Jenny and Lincoln after this. Don't go anywhere.
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11: A landmark settlement. I'm Lisa LaSera, Fox News. Facebook and Instagram parent company Meta agreed to pay up to $18 billion to settle claims with multiple states that its platforms are addictive to teens. California could receive as much as $2 billion.
12: We're continuing our fight across social media, including our litigation against TikTok. And we'll continue to demand better from all parts of this industry.
11: California Attorney General Rob Bonta, as part of the settlement, Meta agreed to stronger safety measures for teens, including limits on the amount of time teens can be on their sites. In a blog post, Meta said it urged competitors TikTok and YouTube to adopt similar safety measures. Criminal charges suspended against a Marine veteran arrested earlier this month at President Trump's Los Angeles area golf course with ammunition and a gun in his vehicle pending a psychiatric evaluation. New evidence revealed at today's hearing for Janine John Tail.
13: Prosecutors say Tail had several notebooks with 208 pages of drawings, lists of Secret Service schedules, details of individual security members, and copies of Melania Trump's schedule. He had also allegedly done research about, quote, going off the grid.
11: Fox's Mike Emanuel. When Tail was arrested, he was seen wearing an earpiece and taking pictures of the golf course where President Trump was set to attend a dinner. War Secretary Pete Hegseth, marking 5 years since the attack at Abbey Gate in Afghanistan that killed 13 service members, upgrading the medals awarded to 3 Marine veterans.
14: When the wicked sought to sow terror, these men stood as lions at that gate. Bold in their purpose, fierce in their resolve, and unbreakable in their courage.
11: President Trump has blamed the Biden administration's hasty exit from Afghanistan for the attack. Biden says conditions after President Trump's first term led to the chaotic evacuation efforts. 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
15: Man, I love this place. I've been surfing here since I was a kid. Now, seeing my grandson out on the water, it means everything to me. Watching him and taking in the blue waves, the sea breeze, the blurry horizon.
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11: At least 180 people killed and hundreds missing after flash floods struck in a border area of Nepal and China. The U.S. Geological Survey had reported a magnitude 4.4 earthquake early Wednesday, about 60 miles north of Kathmandu near the border with Tibet. An explosion and fire at a hospital in Pakistan's capital kills more than a dozen babies.
17: An exploding air conditioner triggering the fire that killed 14 newborns in the hospital nursery. The Pakistan Institute of Medical Sciences in Islamabad confirms one of the 15 babies in the nursery was rescued. Television footage showed rescue workers using ladders to climb up to the third floor nursery, going through broken windows. Grieving parents and relatives rushing to the hospital, some weeping while others demanded answers about how the fire began and whether the nursery had adequate firefighting equipment. One mom who gave birth just 3 days ago said, "I've lost my child. I don't know what to say or who to blame." CJ Papa, Fox News.
11: The Justice Department takes control of domains it claims were run by Chinese hackers intending to attack American infrastructure.
18: The DOJ says it has seized a pair of online domains it believes was behind hacks into NASA, the Federal Reserve, the Senate, and other government entities, including cabinet agencies. It's believed the hacks began in 2018. With U.S. officials saying in similar situations, the Chinese government has turned to private contractors to do most of the work on system breaches. As recently as 2024, intrusions were noted at Energy Department labs and the National Institutes of Health. FBI Director Kash Patel said he is surging efforts to stop hacking attempts by adversaries. Gernal Scott, Fox News.
11: Wall Street stocks closed the day slightly lower. The Dow lost 113, the Nasdaq minus 21, the S&P off about a point. I'm Lisa Lacera, this is Fox News.
19: Military Matters.
20: U.S. military recruitment is up. In 2025, the U.S. saw the highest military recruiting numbers in 15 years across five branches, Army, Navy, Marine Corps, Air Force, and Space Force. That momentum is continuing into 2026. So far, every branch has exceeded its recruitment goals through at least April of this year. In fact, the U.S. Army says it has already met its 2026 recruiting goals 4 months early, with more than 61,500 future soldiers signing contracts. 21-year-old Jessica Sigchi from New York signed up for the Army.
21: I'm the youngest sibling out of nine siblings and first one to graduate college recently, first one to join the Army, and eventually first one to join NYPD.
20: Army Lieutenant Colonel Oliver Karp leads recruitment in New York City.
22: The Army is going to give you financial benefits that aren't available to the general public. They're going to do everything they can to support you from the time you enter until the time that you retire.
20: With Military Matters, Brian Yenis, Fox News.
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0: Oh, you're damn right it is. It is a town hall episode of Fox Across America with Jimmy Fallon, my son Lincoln Fallon, the disco snack himself, riding shotgun for the full 3 hours. Jenny Fallon here as well. We are soliciting your advice as the link man heads off to college on Friday. 888-788-9910. We'll talk news of the day. We'll get into some of the political stuff along the way. And we've got a host of Fox fan favorites, basically family friends. Kennedy was on earlier. Emily Campagna's coming by. Brian Brenberg's going to be here hosting 2 hours of business television. He'll come by and tell you a Mickey Mantle story. He always does whenever he's on the show. That's like a thing he does, you know. And, of course, we're going to get into a lot of your calls. So 888-788-9910 as we prepare the link man, George from Queens, for his freshman year of college. The two pieces of advice I've given you is whatever you find yourself doing at college at any point, drunk, sober, I say what? Ask myself,
2: is this stupid?
0: Is this stupid? Okay, if you're doing something, go, is this stupid? Like, I'll give an example. Bixby, our dog, one time, only one time in his life, jumped out of a moving car. Remember when he was a puppy, we used to drive it to school, and he would stick his head out the passenger side window, but he would put his paws up on the mirror, Like, he looked like Washington crossing the Delaware. Like, he was kneeling on the front of the boat. Well, anyway, when he was like 6 months old, we were coming home from school, just me and him, after we dropped you off, and he just leapt out of the car. But the minute he landed, he looked at me and he was like, "That was stupid, right?" And I was like, "Yeah." And he never did it again. Okay. But as he was flying through the air, the question in his mind, "Is this stupid?" was answered.
2: Yeah.
0: Okay. Sometimes you're not lucky enough to land and have a chance to do it over. So I always say, "Is this stupid?" And this is really good life advice. My speech about handoffs, and I think this applies to everybody, is that everybody listening right now is going to hand off their life to an older version of themselves who's going to inherit all of the decisions you made, good and bad. And ideally, you want that handoff between this version of you and the next version of you to be cordial. Okay. When 29-year-old me handed off to 30-year-old me, they had to be separated by the police. So bad. The glorious hole I had dug myself. But I had a child. I had you. And that pointed me in the right direction because I needed to, I had to look after your ass, which by default made me better at looking out for myself. For real. I'm one of the very few people who is much, much, much better off in life. I got married and had a kid. Not a lot of people could say that. Not a lot. Something you'll notice, Lincoln, in time is when you get older and your friends get married, you can actually tell how good or bad of a wife a woman is by the permanent look on the husband's face. Have you ever seen an old man? You know those guys that are 90 and they look like this?
2: Yeah.
0: That guy is married to a monster, like an actual certifiable force of nature who has grinded him down to powder, and he wants to die. And he just can't believe he's locked in that situation, but he is. And those are good life tips, but I'm going to give you more as the show rolls on. We have Emily Campagno coming by because she's about to celebrate a monstrous milestone in her career. Brian Brenberg's going to be here as well. It's basically everyone on the show today has drank a lot in our backyard. Would you say that's the litmus test?
1: Yeah, I would say so.
0: But you know what? Me and Jenny are not the only voices in this huddle. There are so many of you on hold. I'm going to get to every one of you. 888-788-9910. Mike's in Aiken, South Carolina. Yo, Mike.
3: Hey,
0: what's happening, man?
3: I've got some advice for Lincoln.
0: Love it.
3: First of all, I feel like I'm in the presence of deity.
0: Oh man.
3: Yes, Jimmy is the court jester. Mm-hmm. Lincoln is the squire. Mm-hmm. And Jenny is the princess.
0: You're saying in a Meghan Markle kind of way, to be clear.
3: Anyhow, hey Lincoln, you know, your first year freshman, just keep your head down and, you know, nose to the grindstone, as they say. But keep a side-eyed, you know, to find out what they're cutting the cocaine with.
0: You know, you could have told them not to do it, Mike.
3: No, it's chemistry. It's chemistry 101.
0: Mike calling in from Penn State today.
3: Yeah. Actually, I was across the river from Philadelphia. So, anyhow, Lincoln, God bless.
2: Man, oh, thank you.
3: You know, let's break the champagne bottle across the bow.
0: Great call, Mike. Thank you for this. We will take it all under consideration. Mm-hmm. Even the cocaine comments, which I didn't see coming in front of Lincoln's mom, but that's the fun thing about this show. Mike, the great Mike, in Aiken, South Carolina. Of course, Lincoln leaving for college this Friday.
2: Yeah.
0: Big damn deal. We're taking your calls 888-788-9910. But at this moment, the show is not Lincoln. It is not Jenny. It is not myself. It is the new fifth chair on the five, Emily Campagno. Listen to this.

0: Emily's here, looking good. What up? Congratulations.
1: Oh, you guys, thank you so much. Thank you. I'm so thrilled. I'm so honored.
0: Do you know how psyched I was when I got to announce that on this show? A minute after you told, I'm kidding. When the press release came out, we talked about it on the show. We sang and screamed, and it was like Goodfellas. You know, in Goodfellas, when he thinks his buddy's getting made, except you didn't get killed. You actually got made. You got the gig. It's a big deal. It's the highest rated show in television. And like everybody here, we were so shocked to find out they don't run background checks. Like I thought of any of these. Like when I got a show, I was like, whatever, we get it. It's Saturday night, but you're on a big show. Holy hell.
1: I don't think I can ever adequately convey to anyone how since every day, like every day with my badge swiping on the thing, I'm like, maybe this is the day it's not going to work. Like to constantly be like, do I even deserve to be in this building? And then to have something like this, I am beyond grateful. I'm beyond thrilled. I am very overwhelmed and humbled by this opportunity. And it's a deepest honor to feel that I have the faith of our CEO and the network to put me in such a responsible, important position. So I just want to make everyone proud.
0: Yep.
1: And I
0: really cool. Congrats. No, it's amazing. It is amazing. I don't want you to well up. We already got one crying lady on the show. Come on. Jenny's already banged up about this.
1: Well, yes, because her baby's leaving.
0: I know. Lincoln, so let me tell you some of the advice we've taken today. We're taking a lot of live calls. You're going to love it. The last guy just called in with some cocaine advice, which we didn't really, dignify. But there's been a lot of love advice. Kennedy had good advice.
1: Well, at your graduation party, they had the most amazing graduation party ever. It was so fun. It was like the whole world is just cheering you on and so excited for you. And we played all these awesome games. We played like Three Flies Up Outside.
0: Wiffle ball
1: was amazing. But you guys had Jenny made a advice jar.
0: Yeah.
1: And so I'm curious, what kind of advice did mine? Well, it was probably, can't repeat it on air, but do you feel like, did you get any nuggets there? Were you like, oh my gosh, Jimmy's friends are derelicts? Like, what?
2: A lot of it. I could read my family members and the people from like his work teams in front of them. I said, I'm not reading the ones my friends put in there.
0: They were bad. They were bad. To be clear, but
2: you get like the nice one from like your grandparents, like study hard, and then one of your friends, it's like, it's very gross.
3: I mean, that's the fun of those things.
2: Yeah,
3: I told your friends to go over and fill them out knowing that they weren't going to be like, study hard and call home.
0: Yeah.
3: Like,
0: But then there's the surprise. Then there's the surprising ones that it's like, it's all about just drink light beer and use condoms. And that was Aunt Kathy. And we were like, wow, that's aggressive. You don't expect that. But Em, I mean, it's someone at the absolute pinnacle of your career, I'm sure there's also another part of you that remembers just starting out when you were just leaving for college. And that's where this dude is. And I'm trying to like really process this because I was going to community college to major in criminal justice. And for real, because I wanted to stay on my parents' health insurance. You know, you need to be enrolled in college and stuff like that. So I didn't really have like an idea. Like he's going to be a phys ed major. He's probably going to get into coaching and he's a lifeguard now. So he kind of has like a plan. So as we sit here and talk to people, Em, if advice comes to your mind, I want you to share some with the link man. Okay. But let's get a call in because everybody in the world is on hold and wants to talk to you. I'm going down to Clearwater Beach for stand up October 10th. The second show is sold out. The first show has like 100 tickets left. Roger, you may or may not have tickets, but you're going to be there. So we'll hang out either way. What's up, buddy?
4: Jimmy,
0: yo!
4: Kudos to you and your family, and I will be at the Capitol Theater.
0: Yes, you will.
4: October 10th.
0: I love
4: that. Hopefully in the front row, if I'm lucky.
0: Well, don't heckle. I will take you out, Raj. Okay, today I'm a gentleman in front of Emily. But what do you know? What's your advice for the link man?
4: My advice is study hard, play hard, and stay out of jail.
2: All right.
0: And you know what? He knows somebody with a legal background because Emily's here.
1: Yeah. Sound advice.
4: Yeah. You got your own,
0: counsel,
4: attorney there.
0: I love that. Well, listen, no, Raj, we're excited. I think it's all sound advice. And what you sound like to me, Raj, is when Tom Homan was on this show, every time he comes on the show, this is what he says, Emily. He says, eat like a horse, lift weights like a horse, be a horse. He's like, if you just do everything at the same level, he's like, you eat as much as you want. You won't get fat if you lift as much as you want. He's like, but you got to be a horse. You got to either, you got to think big. That's the Tom Holman mantra when he comes on the show.
1: I love that.
0: Yes. So you can eat like a horse, lift like a horse, I guess drink like a horse, but you got to be a horse.
1: Well, let me add in a little veterinary
0: note. Good call, Rog. We'll do it again. Go ahead.
1: Horses cannot throw up.
0: Oh.
1: Which is why it's so important that they never be exposed to potentially poisonous grasses and
0: weeds. Oh, because they can't get rid of it.
1: Because they can't get rid of it. So, don't drink too much. Don't not throw up. I don't even know what that has to do with like. But I'm like, don't drink. Don't.
0: Dude, when she shows up with a name like Campagno, and she says this insider information on horses being poisoned, doesn't it make you think she's fixed a race or two in her day?
2: Yeah.
1: I know exactly how much to put in the syringe.
0: Don't go anywhere. We got more Emily Campagno, more of your calls after this.
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19: I'm Lillian Wu with your Fox True Crime Minute. The Mushroom Murder Case, one of the most high-profile ones in modern Australian history, returns to court. Defense attorneys fighting convictions against Aaron Patterson, who was jailed for life last September after being found guilty of murdering her estranged husband's parents and aunt and trying to kill a fourth relative, deliberately poisoning them with death cap mushrooms in a beef Wellington meal. The defense citing a series of what they call major trial errors, such as housing jurors at one point in the same hotel as members of the prosecution. In the hearings, government prosecutors also appealing the sentence, calling it too lenient. It allows Patterson to apply for parole after serving at least 33 years. They argue the 51-year-old triple murderess should die behind bars. 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I'm Lillian Wu with your Fox True Crime Minute.
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21: Yankee great Casey Stengel and Mickey Mantle testified before the Senate Antitrust and Monopoly Subcommittee hearing on baseball.
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23: 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I'm in the baseball business. It's been run cleaner than any baseball business that was ever put out in the 100 years at the present time.
22: Well, Mr. Mantle, do you have any observations with reference to the applicability of the antitrust laws to baseball? My views are just about the same as Casey's.
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0: is Fox Across America with Jimmy Failla, Lincoln Failla, Jenny Failla, and the human happy hour, Emily Campagno, in the house. Sending the link man off to college. Em, you yourself are about to go on a journey. You're, of course, the newest member of the five. You're going to be sitting in the fifth chair, but also means you're going to be leaving daytime television on Outnumbered, which I will sort of, in a weird way, miss, because I've always liked, you know, you're always on TV when I'm on radio. You know what I'm saying?
1: Totally.
0: And it's funny to watch without the sound, because you don't necessarily know what anyone's talking about. So sometimes you see it in quick glances and you wonder. You know what I'm saying? So I won't get to play that game.
1: Aw, and I'm probably usually ranting and raving visually, and you're like, someone needs to tame her hair. It's interesting, depending on where you are in the country and what your work schedule is. I mean, for the year of COVID, I was hosting Outnumbered from the West Coast.
0: Yeah.
1: So that's 9 a.m.
0: Yeah.
1: So it was like, I would say every day, like, good morning. And then I had to train myself to stop saying good morning in the opening of the show, because it's 12.
0: Dude, there's a guy listens to the show in Australia, and he always, whenever he messages me, he's like, it's Wednesday, and he'll call me. He's like, it's Thursday morning over here. And I'm like, dude, get me the score to the Yankee game, bitch. I want to make some money. You know what I'm saying, Lincoln? Let's go. Brian is in St. Clairsville, Ohio, not right by the West Virginia border. Yo, Brian, what's up, buddy?
2: Hey, Jimmy, just wanted to say hi and congratulate Link on going to college. But my main question, it's a burning question for all of your listeners, long-time listeners, you know, from the days of George...
0: from Queens.
2: George from Queens back then. I want to know why Link didn't take that D1 scholarship for women's basketball.
0: Lincoln, how come you turned it down?
3: Practices were too hard. Too much running.
0: Emphasis on hard, especially in the showers. Those ladies. He got a better offer from the WNBA, Brian. So
2: good.
0: Power forward for the Indiana Fever.
2: He should be going to the games with Enos Chandler Freedom and hanging out and covering the
0: that's enough.
2: He thinks they're better than they are.
0: Everyone who's called in has been funny. Two of you have had useful advice. Brian, we'll see you when we're out that way, buddy. Thank you for the call. Excellent as always. The joke we were telling back in the day, we're like, oh, he's going to get a women's basketball scholarship. Charles Barkley actually went on a rant against that yesterday. Did you do that on Outnumbered at AM or no?
1: We did it yesterday.
0: Okay. Yeah. Today was a lot of Dolly Parton, so we just wanted to get some Dolly color from what we got you here. She's the best. I love Dolly. Do you see Jenny's Dolly Parton t-shirt?
1: Dolly Parton t-shirt today.
4: Did you?
1: Yes. In this moment, I'm in my work suit, but I totally. See.
4: Yeah. Mm-hmm.
1: Yes. Look, my mother was a librarian, mm-hmm. and her commitment, Dolly's commitment to literacy and mm-hmm. books was really celebrated in my house. And I realized, you know, I don't know a world without her in it.
0: Yes.
1: And regardless what age I was, when I was little, she was with Sesame Street. As I got older, the books, my mm-hmm. mom played her music for us all the time. We, all three of us girls, are such fans of hers. And then, you know, she got into fashion.
0: Yes.
1: Like, I wear her jeans, her movies, my wedding colors, as you guys all recall, mm-hmm. were Blush and Bashful from Steel Magnolias movie. Like, every step of the way, she had a cultural influence on me in addition to her extraordinary philanthropic legacy. And mm-hmm. I cannot name a better example of a walking ministry and an angel among us, Dolly.
0: Yes, and it's a good American story, Lincoln, because she had 11 siblings, and her father was a dirt poor farmer who had to pay the doctor who delivered the baby in cornmeal.
3: Ooh.
0: And she went on to be worth, I mean, she died worth $650 million. She gave $500 million to charity. She had Dollywood, okay, mm-hmm. and she started with absolutely nothing. You know what I mean?
3: Yeah.
0: And that's a good American success story. As good as there is, you know, right. Something to think mm-hmm. about.
4: Like, she would have been a billionaire, but she gave so much away that she didn't qualify technically as a billionaire, but she would have been.
0: Yeah.
4: But it was all of the, you know, her
0: but
4: philanthropy.
0: But she was, what's funny, Lincoln, is, you know, the stereotype that she played into, that she was like a country bumpkin, she mm-hmm. was actually like a brilliant business person. And mm-hmm. when Elvis wanted to duet I Will Always Love You, she wouldn't do it. Mm-hmm. Because Elvis's deal through Colonel Tom Parker was, if Elvis records a song, he owns the rights to the publishing. So because it was her song, they had made a deal. They're like, we'll give you half of the publishing, and Elvis will get the other half. And she was like, no. So she would have made a zillion dollars off of that. And everybody was like, wow, you must be kicking yourself in the butt. But then Whitney Houston covered the song and she made like $100 million.
4: Mm-hmm.
0: A lot of people. What do you think, Jenny? Whitney sang it better or Dolly?
4: You know my thoughts.
0: You
4: on
0: think
4: this.
0: It's Dolly?
4: Oh, we argue about this. No, of course
0: you
4: Dolly.
0: You think Dolly sang it better
4: than
0: Whitney?
4: So much more pure and
0: Okay.
4: And just, it's, fair, and, fair. And, I, and but, I love the Whitney Houston version, don't get me wrong, but Dolly's is way better.
0: But it's Lincoln's big day, so let me ask Lincoln, because this is something to consider. Dolly Parton, angelic voice, but Whitney sang it on crack.
3: Ooh.
0: Okay, I mean, it's not easy to do. It's like, I always say Mickey Mantle's the best hitter because he was seeing two pitchers at once. I mean, Emily, if you're a day handicap. Drunk center fielder in the major leaguers, you know how much harder it is to hit?
5: The big handicap that he surmounted. Yeah.
0: So I almost argue you have to defer to, it's not, you know.
3: You gotta respect it.
0: Yeah. I mean, think about this. Think of Lamar Odom. Could Lamar Odom do a better cover of a song than like John Legend? Probably not.
3: Yeah.
0: But because Lamar was on crack, but yeah. Whitney could. Whitney was right there. You got to give points to that, Jenny.
4: Yeah.
0: But the point is, we love Dolly Parton. And we love Emily Campagna, and it meant a lot that you could come by and share a minute with the Link Man.
5: Of course. I'm so proud of you, Lincoln. I'm just
3: Thank
5: so excited.
3: You.
5: And I know I speak for a lot of us that the Fela family, you guys have, you know, you have many children and you have many aunts and uncles. Maybe that's more apt. And you, the Felas have created a family that's really incredible. And so we are all wishing you well and sending you off with support and love.
0: Oh, buddy, it is. It's like the Bill Belichick coaching trait, which means I can date a 20-year-old after this. The human happy hour.
5: Just try it.
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8: News, I'm Ted Lindner. A new lawsuit is challenging an executive order intended to limit mail-in voting for the upcoming midterm elections.
9: A new challenge comes as the Trump administration issued its rule requiring the Postal Service to deliver ballots only if it receives a list of eligible voters and the federal government approves the design of envelopes.
8: This Fox's Jared Halpern. Facebook and Instagram parent company Meta agreeing to pay up to $18 billion to settle claims with multiple states that its platforms are addictive and harmful to teens. And the Justice Department takes control of domains it claims were run by Chinese hackers.
10: The DOJ says it has seized a pair of online domains it believes was behind hacks into NASA, the Federal Reserve, the Senate, and other government entities, including cabinet agencies. It's believed the hacks began in 2018.
8: Fox's Grinnell Scott. 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
1: Let's say a Ponzi scheme and was federally prosecuted. 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If he received a presidential pardon for it, he has to be forthcoming with the information that pardon applied to. So he is actually in a situation where he's pleading the fifth. So it causes a conundrum of like, what was your pardon for?
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4: 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Newborn to two-month-olds are adjusting to light and learning to focus. They take interest in objects very close to them. 2 to 4 months, the eyes are learning to work together and track a moving object. 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Watch for reaching, recognizing, and recalling an object from across the room. 9 to 12 months, babies should be judging distance very well. And from 2 to 6 years, they should have normal vision milestones like enhanced hand-eye coordination, ability to read an eye chart, letter and object recognition, improved visual memory, and advanced reading skills. For more health news, go to foxnewshealth.com. House Call for Health, I'm Anna Eliopoulos, Fox News.

0: There it is, Fox Across America with Jimmy Failla, Lincoln Failla, Jenny Failla, riding shotgun for a full 3 hours as we solicit your life tips, your advice for the Link Man as he heads off to college. We've been doing this with a lot of family friends so far. Emily Campagna was just here, Kennedy was here, Brian Brenberg was here. But this next interview is a little bit awkward for us. This girl I love, she is the new booker on Fox News Saturday night, but she's pretty open about the fact that she doesn't like white men. Janesh Agogas is here. Okay. Let's try to land this plane. I kid. What's up, Janesh?
1: My man is half white, or he's not half.
0: Well, Luigi Mangione is half white? I'm kidding. Good to see you, Janesh. Happening. This is my son, Lincoln.
1: Hey.
0: I know you saw him in the hallway for about 3 seconds, but as you know, everything we do, like if you saw, there's about 1,000 people on hold that we're going to get to. You're going to take some calls with us right now. Everything I do in the media really is like a family thing. It's like, you know, I would say it's like the Olive Garden. You know, you hear your family, that whole thing. So they are, have been a part of every one of my shows. Like they've been on the show for 7 years. So a lot of these people, they know. Yeah. You know what I'm saying? But the same hat goes with the TV team and the radio team. They know you guys. You guys are a big part of this family. So I needed you to meet Lincoln before he left and flunked out of school. Because if you meet him in like October and he's back living in my house, it's like it's not as exciting.
1: I have high hopes for you.
0: There's potential. And Lincoln, to be clear, you've heard nice things about Janesh, right?
2: Yeah.
0: Okay, which cannot be said about everyone I've worked with in this building.
1: Oh my gosh.
0: Jenny, how happy was I when we hired Janesh? Be honest.
3: You have no idea how thrilled.
0: Thrilled.
1: Thrilled.
0: No, for real.
1: How much is he paying you guys?
3: No. I promise. He's like, she gets it. She's part of the vibe. And like that's a big deal for him as somebody who can get the energy and the vibe and everything. Yeah. And like, no. And
0: it was a big deal. And then we met your lovely daughter.
1: Oh my God. What was the first thing she said to you?
0: So Janesh's daughter walked into the Fox News Saturday Night Green Room. She's two. She had her Princess Elsa costume on, tiara and a wand. Same thing Lincoln wears on the weekend, so it's awkward. So the door opened and she walked in, held up her magic wand and just goes, "I pooped on the potty." And we were like, yeah. Like the crowd went absolutely was like, she's like, "I pooped on the potty." And we're like, because there's nothing else we can do.
3: No.
0: But it was so magical.
1: Yeah,
0: and so
1: it was.
0: We're thrilled to have you here, and that's why you needed to be a part of the send-off. So we're done buttering you up now. We got to get to the calls, and I can't promise you they're going to be as nice as

0: we are. James is in Toledo, Ohio, where Jenny went to college for a hot minute. What's up, James?
1: Hey, brother. How are you doing?
0: We're having a good time over here. It's awkward having a Toledo guy on because Jenny put up some big numbers in the 419. I'm kidding. Talk to me.
1: Man, I'm so glad I got great advice. Listen, first question I have for Lincoln there, brother, is did you inherit that radio announcer voice? Is that genetic?
0: Oh.
1: How?
0: Dude,
1: when you get to college, buy a ukulele, learn Love Me Tender, and just sing it in that radio announcer voice, you're going to have panties. I'll throw my panties at you. Okay. Hey, listen, here are some advice for our college boy. When you pass that hard exam and you're blown off some steam there at the pub, and that cute girl slides up next to you with that Dorothy Hamill haircut there, you always look, don't look in her eyes, look at her Adam's apple, okay? Let's make sure, look at the Adam's apple, okay? It never lies. More great advice, okay? When you go to English class, you want to slide in right next to that really quiet Asian chick.
2: Oh, Janesh!
3: Oh,
2: Janesh
3: is quiet.
0: James, I love this.
1: And one other thing. I got to say, Emily, if you're not on, you're my hero.
0: She just
1: absolutely.
0: Left. She just left. Yeah. She was actually going to shave her Adam's apple.
1: She talks so damn fast, I have to slow it down. She should have that Marley Maitland chick doing the deaf guy stuff on the circle there. last final advice for Lincoln. Listen, Lincoln, cologne. Let's talk cologne. I mean, you're a player now, okay? Look, back in my day, it was a polo and, you know, things, really expensive stuff like that. Go for the high karate. Go for the Old Spice.
0: Ooh.
1: Go for the
0: electric
1: shave.
0: I'll tell you what, that's gonna
1: all the girls are gonna be real curious. And
0: wow.
1: The one that slides up next to you definitely gonna have some daddy issues.
0: James, we're ordering a ukulele online as we speak. He's a disco snack, but he's gonna go acoustic for you, James. Thank you, brother. Excellent call. Excellent call. How about that?
4: That's excellent.
3: Great. Wow.
0: Do you see yourself strumming a ukulele?
4: No.
0: Janesh, were you into the guys with the guitars?
3: Oh, God. Depending,
0: okay.
3: But I did see that a lot in high school. Like,
0: yes.
3: The guys.
0: Well, you grew up in San Diego.
3: Yeah. So we had this little Asian area where all the...
0: You guys were, like, segregated?
3: They were segregated in this little area. with the ukuleles.
0: Oh, my God. That's amazing.
3: Yeah, no, I think it's because my brother, he played ukulele, so I'm like, I'm kind of a little turned off by that.
0: Mm-hmm. I love that. We're talking to Jenny and Lincoln. Janesh is here for Fox News Saturday Night. She is the new booker. In the seat of honor, we're getting advice for the Link Man. Jay is listening on KTBB in Tyler, Texas. We love Tyler, Texas and the Fala family. What's up, Jay? How about it?
5: Finally got in there, huh?
0: What's going on down there?
5: I want to address Jenny.
0: Uh-oh.
5: And you and Lincoln. Mm-hmm. But my dad and my grandfather were in the dairy business.
0: Ooh.
5: When I was born.
0: Mm-hmm.
5: I think Jenny knows a little bit about that.
0: Yep.
5: And later on, they went broke. My grandfather died. But my dad was lucky enough to get a job with Exxon.
0: Mm-hmm.
5: But in my raising, we always had a dairy cow.
0: Okay.
5: And I asked him, I said, Dad, why do we have a dairy cow and I got to get up and milk this cow and then go to school?
0: Uh-huh.
5: And he said, because most people have no idea of what it takes to get that glass of milk
0: mm-hmm.
5: to their table.
0: Yep.
5: Mm-hmm. And Lincoln, you're a very smart young man. I wish you the best.
0: Mm-hmm.
5: I'm sorry I missed you guys in East Texas.
0: We'll be back.
5: But
0: you were probably milking, from what it sounds like. You were probably milking.
5: No, sir. I've been blessed. I don't have to do that anymore, and I got arthritis, so
0: okay.
5: I probably couldn't. But those cows, Jenny knows this.
0: Yes.
5: Those cows are going to bag up 365 days a year. Doesn't matter if it's Christmas, Thanksgiving, your birthday.
0: Mm-hmm.
4: Yep.
5: It's going to happen.
4: No breaks. Mm-hmm. No,
0: no breaks.
4: Breaks.
0: No, the cows.
5: Right.
0: Listen, Jay, I can relate because I married one. I can. Great call, Jay. We'll do it again soon. We love you, buddy. The great Jay. Lincoln, how much fun have we had in East Texas over the
6: so
0: years?
6: So much fun.
0: How many times do you think we've been there? Like four or five?
6: A lot. Shot off potato guns.
0: We shot potato guns.
6: Gluttonous amounts of barbecue.
0: Yeah, Randall's barbecue ribs. We've spent a lot of time at the Country Tavern. We've done everything you can do in East Texas, except go hog hunting with Tannerite.
6: I don't plan on that.
0: I don't know if you know. Yeah, we don't want to do this. But so one of our crazy friends in East Texas, Randall, is a KTBB listener. He has been asking for years for Lincoln and I to go hog hunting with Tannerite. Tannerite is an explosive because in that part of Texas, their hogs are considered like a pestilence. They want you to get rid of them.
4: Wow.
0: So if you hunt with Tannerite, they basically fill up a trough full of food, put an explosive like brick of it there. So they show up to eat. You shoot the Tannerite. Everything explodes. Randall's direct words were what?
6: Hundreds of pieces of hog everywhere. Jimmy, your boy's got to see it.
0: I'm like, I don't know that he has to see it. I don't think he has to see it. Hundreds of pieces of hog flying everywhere. I'm like, I don't know that I need to see hundreds of pieces of hog flying everywhere. I don't know. But we got you in Ashton Studio with Jenny and Lincoln. We're getting advice as Lincoln gets ready to head off to college. Hobbs is out in Washington State. The last time I saw Hobbs in person, I was performing in Federal Way. We were doing a meet and greet that we were filming for TV, and no one could hear anything because of Hobbs's ankle bracelet. Hobbs, I kid. How you doing, man?
7: I'm just getting out of jail. That money you sent for my bond, it never came. Number one, Jimmy, I met you one time before that, too, in Federal Way. You didn't even have a booker.
0: No.
7: I think you had a bookie in New York. But
0: Hobbs, I remember because the first time I was there, okay, it was a really rowdy show. It was one of my first big times on the road for Fox, playing a good-sized venue.
7: Oh, you look scared.
0: Yeah,
7: you're
0: no,
7: like, what am I doing up here?
0: No, I didn't. Never. Well, Hobbs, if you only knew, I am so dead on the inside. Showbiz doesn't scare me, Hobbs. But the point is, the reason I remember the first time and from the second time is the second time a buddy I went to high school with, Stephen Amoroso, came. And Hobbs, I didn't get to tell you his story. Okay. So his dad was one of the funniest guys who ever lived. He used to push a baby carriage to the Little League games, but there was no baby in it. He had a case of beer. And Mr. Amoroso, he's a legend, Lincoln. I was playing left field. We were the Pirates. And I went over to get a foul ball and I looked into the carriage and I saw a big thing of Meister Brown. It's like he's just drinking beer. And I don't think I had seen that Steven from between Little League and then. And he was at my show. He's like, do you remember Steve Amoroso? I'm like, I remember your dad's case of beer. So Hobbs, you were a part of a special night for me.
7: Well, that first time you came out, you're like, okay, where do I sign?
0: Yep.
7: There's 1,000 people waiting to, well,
0: it was crazy.
7: At least.
0: It was rather.
7: I held up a ball. I said, you came right over to me and you signed it. And I asked you, what do you want from this? I got the signature. You said you never signed.
0: Yeah.
7: And you said, I want my family to be in on this and to bring them along on everything I do.
0: I did say
7: you're
0: that,
7: number
0: Hobbs.
7: One dad.
0: Aww.
7: Send Lincoln to college. And
0: yep. Thank
7: I tell you.
0: You,
7: Link, you got a good parents. My father was born in St. Clairsville, Ohio, Brian, out there.
0: Whoa!
7: Oh, real. Yeah.
0: That's the real stuff.
7: He shoveled coke out. He shoveled coke.
0: Wow.
7: So when you get to college and they tell you to go shovel coke, they'll send you to Ohio in the back of a freight car loaded with something they call, and you'll learn this. Probably how they make steel.
0: Oh.
7: You know.
0: So when you said he shoveled coke, you weren't saying like Colombian.
7: No. He was a pharmaceutical salesman.
0: Oh,
7: he went to Tehran, Iran.
0: Is that what they're calling the Mexican drug cartels these days? Pharmaceutical salesman Hobbs? I'm kidding.
7: Yep.
0: Hobbs.
7: That was L.A., though. That was the 60s. You know that.
0: Hobbs, I love this. The Link Man appreciates your sentiments. And it is true, Lincoln, that I said nice things about you guys that night.
6: Shocker.
0: Because I didn't want to look bad going home with those two call girls. Thanks, Hobbs. Hobbs, you're the man. I'll see you soon when I'm on the West Coast. Okay, brother? The great Hobbs. I really met him twice.
4: Wow.
0: He's a guy that Janesh, you'll appreciate this. You know how in TV, there's people that comment on your post that you interact with, and you get familiar with their handles, but you never meet 99% of them? Mm. Hobbs and Clay are the first two people I've ever met that interact with my Twitter feed.
3: Oh,
0: and
3: Clay's,
0: Clay and his wife Heidi have been to like 10 shows. Yeah. Like they're wonderful, really wonderful people. But Hobbs was the first guy from Twitter that I met in person.
3: Oh, wow.
0: Yeah, and he had a baseball, which was everybody like wanted something signed at the time. And whatchamacallit, a baseball catches your eye. You know what I'm saying? Like, yeah, I'll sign your baseball. You know, and then we had a catch and cried. No, I'm kidding. Talked about our childhood. Janesh is sticking around. Don't go anywhere. More of your calls for Lincoln Fallon when we come back on Fox Across America.
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20: U.S. military recruitment is up. In 2025, the U.S. saw the highest military recruiting numbers in 15 years across five branches: Army, Navy, Marine Corps, Air Force, and Space Force. That momentum is continuing into 2026. So far, every branch has exceeded its recruitment goals through at least April of this year. In fact, the U.S. Army says it has already met its 2026 recruiting goals 4 months early, with more than 61,500 future soldiers signing contracts. 21-year-old Jessica Sigchi from New York signed up for the Army.
2: I'm the youngest sibling out of 9 siblings, and first one to graduate college recently, first one to join the Army, and eventually first one to join NYPD.
20: Army Lieutenant Colonel Oliver Karp leads recruitment in New York City.
21: The Army is going to give you financial benefits that aren't available to the general public. They're going to do everything they can to support you from the time you enter until the time that you retire.
20: With Military Matters, Brian Yenis, Fox News.

0: is Fox Across America with Jimmy Failla, Lincoln Failla, Jenny Failla, and Janesh, the new celebrity booker for Fox News Saturday night. We're getting advice for Lincoln as he heads off to college. Janesh asked off the air, or at least insinuated, that the late, great Dolly Parton did not have real boobs. I have a teenage son. He has been researching this for a day and a half. I'm kidding. Lincoln, Dolly Parton famously, I think, did say... She said, if they're not mine, I have the money to buy them, yeah, or something like that.
1: Something, yeah.
0: So she didn't say they were fake, but she didn't say they were real. You
2: I
0: know?
2: Love that energy, though.
0: You yeah. Do you like the Dolly yeah. energy? Do you like it, chicken white cowboy boots?
2: I don't know. You wear them a lot, so. Kind of ruins it for me.
0: That's enough of him. Let's go back to the phones. Pam is down in Tampa, Florida. Pam, hey, girl.
3: Hey, Jimmy, this is Pamela in Tampa Bay, Florida.
0: Sure is.
3: And just wanted to talk to Lincoln for a minute.
0: Give it a minute.
3: I have two sons in their early 40s, mm-hmm. and they both went to college. And the first one, I warned him. I said, look, just like Lincoln, you're handsome. There are girls on campus. And I know Lincoln toured his campus, so he knows this. I said, don't pay any attention to them because they will mess you up. Ooh. And you'll flunk out. And he just grinned, right?
0: Uh-huh.
3: Guess what happened?
0: What happened?
3: He found a girlfriend. He got, you know, he got all involved with her, got his eyes off of the target of college and flunked out.
0: Wow.
3: So, Lincoln, I'm telling you, son, you've got two awesome parents. You're blessed. You want to make them proud, don't you?
2: Yeah.
0: Too late for that, Pamela. Too late for that.
3: I'm telling you, I've seen your picture. You're handsome. When you get there, don't even look at the girls. Okay?
0: Oh.
3: Just
0: think
3: about it. Hide in the library. They'll think you're a total nerd, and they'll leave you alone, and you'll actually get to graduate. So,
0: Pamela, I love that you're looking out for my son, but if he follows this advice, he's going to end up marching in the Pride Parade.
3: Yeah.
0: And that's fine, too.
3: I don't think so.
0: That's fine,
3: you
0: too.
3: You did a good job. That's not going to happen.
0: Oh.
3: And the other thing, you've lived in this limelight in the laughter of your father's celebrity, and you already know that whatever you do, you're going to have a spotlight on you.
0: Good point.
3: There it is. It's okay to leave a situation, not go to the situation, or just say, excuse me, and duck out so that something doesn't happen that you embarrass your father. It's okay he embarrasses you. You don't want to embarrass him.
0: That's enough. Pam, we love you, baby. Excellent call. That was a great one.
4: Get her out.
0: That was great. She's right about that, except I don't know, where do you sign off on the no girls thing?
2: What's the point of going?
5: Hey. Studying? Getting a degree?
0: No. But the other advice she gave you, and this is unfair to you, but this is your reality. You've been on TV so much that anything you do that is bad, the headline will be Fox News guest. It's not going to be about me. It's going to be about you.
5: Yeah.
0: Because this is what they tell you. You know, when you work someplace with this much visibility, everything you do is boring. But the minute you put the words Fox News in the sentence, it becomes a huge news story. So if a kid throws up a college party, it's not a big deal. But if Fox News guest throws up in public, it seems like a big deal. You know what I mean?
5: Mm-hmm.
0: That's what I always say to people.
5: Yeah.
0: So it's like you gotta adjust your habits. You know, Fox News host busted a dwarf tossing, you know, event.
2: Yeah.
0: Now we're in trouble because me and Gutfeld are in one headline.
5: Yeah.
0: It is always a cheap shot. We have so many of your calls to get to in the next hour. We're kicking Janesh out because she's got to go work on the show. Imagine that, Janesh. I'm kidding. You just can't sit here in radio and tell dirty jokes all day. Is that what you thought this job was?
1: That's why I signed up for
0: it. It is kind of what I told you it was. You're a huge part of the brand. I'm glad you got to meet my kid. Do you have any advice for Lincoln before he leaves for college that doesn't involve not shagging women?
1: Oh, before you leave for college, I would say get as many home cooked meals as you can,
0: because
1: that's probably the best thing about, like, you know, my family again is like they're cooking. And I hear Jenny, your mom, is a really great cook.
0: She's solid. She's solid.
1: I heard about her air fried chicken.
0: I'm kind of the big game chef around here, Jeanette. I'm not going to sit here, Lincoln, and have these women slight me for another minute on the race. My show, Janesh. I'm kidding. The great Janesh. We'll get to more of your calls. Text, tweets, carrier pigeons, smoke signals, doesn't matter. I'm going to read your tweets next as well. We got one more hour with the Link Man before he heads off to college and starts drinking.
1: Stop crying.
0: I'm fine. Back after this.
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9: In the billions. I'm Lisa Lucera, Fox News. Facebook and Instagram parent company Meta agrees to pay up to $18 billion to multiple states who sued over teen social media addiction.
10: Meta does not admit wrongdoing in the settlement, but will now change how Facebook and Instagram operate for teens and make stronger efforts to flag and remove users under 13 years old. Those specifics include better age verification, usage limits, data collection limitations, nighttime access restrictions, school modes, required breaks in usage, drawing praise from anguished parents who've demanded these changes for years.
9: Fox's Claudia Cowan in Oakland, California. In a blog post, the company urged competitor TikTok and YouTube to put similar safeguards in place. The settlement still needs the approval of a judge. A military judge has set a June 2028 trial date for accused 9/11 mastermind Sheikh Mohammed and three others, 18 months later than the January 2027 start that prosecutors requested. The judge ruling the additional time is needed to resolve pretrial disputes, including over what evidence can be presented at trial. Khalid Sheikh Mohammed was arrested in Pakistan in 2003 and has been held at Guantanamo Bay ever since. At least 160 people killed, hundreds more missing after massive flash floods on the Nepal-China border.
11: The disaster unfolding in Rasuwa, near the border with Tibet. The U.S. Geological Survey says a landslide struck moments before. One theory, part of a glacier broke off, triggering an avalanche of ice and rock, which in turn caused the flood.
9: Fox's Jeff Paul. The Himalayas span several countries in South Asia. The steep slopes and valleys below were vulnerable to flooding and to landslides. 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
12: 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I've been surfing here since I was a kid. Now, seeing my grandson out on the water, it means everything to me. 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
9: An undocumented immigrant has been released from custody in Florida after his 19-year-old son, who is currently serving in the Navy, spoke out about his arrest.
14: Border Patrol arrested Luis Manuel Aviles in Key West, Florida, Saturday. He's originally from Nicaragua but has lived in the U.S. for 19 years. His wife said he had a permit to work and that he was trying to get a green card. Then his 19-year-old son wrote a social media post from the USS Abraham Lincoln while serving in the Middle East that said he was fighting for a country that gave him everything, but that he was also heartbroken and didn't know how to continue working knowing about his father's condition. While the military has a program allowing some relatives of service members to get certain immigration status, Homeland Security said having a family member in the military is not a free pass to violate the country's laws. Aviles' family says he was released from custody Tuesday. Jessica Rosenthal, Fox News.
9: Three Secret Service officials placed on administrative leave over allegations of misconduct. The Secret Service has been under scrutiny as President Trump has been the apparent target of at least three assassination plots in the past 2 years, and in April, an armed man breached security at the White House Correspondents' Dinner. The latest reading suggests progress on inflation stalled in July.
15: Inflation readings for July, measured by the PCE price index, matched or came in higher than June. The PCE price index rose 0.2%, an increase from June, up 3.7% for the year ending in July, matching June. Economists were expecting a slight improvement. Core PCE, excluding food and energy, also rose 0.2%, up 3.3% for the year. The Federal Reserve's goal is annual inflation at 2%, though Fed Chair Kevin Warsh has said he's looking at a bigger picture on the economy. Warsh delivers his first address to the Fed's Jackson Hole Summit on Friday.
9: Fox's Jenny Casola, Wall Street. The Dow lost 113, the Nasdaq minus 21, the S&P off about a point. I'm Lisa Lucera. This is Fox News.
16: The world is mourning the loss of the legendary singer, songwriter, and entertainer, Dolly Parton, who has died at the age of 80.
17: I think of myself as an artist, but it never takes away from who I am as a person. 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
16: 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Born in 1946 in Tennessee, Dolly grew up the fourth of 12 children in a poor farming community, turning songs born from hardship into some of the most beloved music ever written.
18: Jolene, Jolene, Jolene.
16: From Jolene and Here You Come Again to I Will Always Love You and 9 to 5, her extraordinary songwriting and unmistakable voice made her a global superstar. Working 9 to 5. A member of the Country Music Hall of Fame and Rock and Roll Hall of Fame, Dolly won 11 Grammys, sold more than 100 million records, and became a successful actress, businesswoman, and philanthropist. We remember Dolly Parton.
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1: Oh, girl. Third and final hour of Fox Across America with Jimmy Failla, Lincoln Failla, and Jenny Failla. We've been doing this town hall style in honor of the Link Man's departure to college. George from Queens is all grown up, and he is headed up to Cortland this Friday. So this is your last chance to impart some wisdom on our offspring, the Link Man. 888-788-9910. If you want to be a part of this three-hour audio masterpiece sponsored by the fine folks at Prevagen, Lincoln. Prevagen is for your brain. That's what they say. I don't know that you'll be on Prevagen. You're going to be on...
2: Yeah.
1: You know what I mean? Drinking that cheap college beer. joining us now at the tippy top of the hour, a man who knows a thing or two about cheap beer. Just got off 2 hours of business television on the Big Money Show. Brian Brenberg, here to join us and talk
3: about... The Miller High Life of business shows.
1: Yeah.
3: The Big Money Show.
1: You're now on the Big Hangover Show. That's what you're on. You got a college freshman here.
3: This is amazing.
1: I want to get you up to speed on what we've done so far.
3: Okay.
1: Okay, so Kennedy and Emily, Lincoln's aunts, have come by and imparted some wisdom on college and, you know, course loads and things like that. You were, of course, college professor.
3: All right.
1: And we've had a lot of callers call in. I would say 2% of the advice was usable.
4: Yeah.
1: A lot of it had to do with situations that occur in bars or frat parties and things like that.
3: That's usable.
1: Yeah, but they were. But it was all. It's all been well-meaning, good-spirited fun. Would you not say?
2: Oh yeah.
1: Yes. James from Toledo, Ohio, has apparently been to one of those surprise parties where, you know, the end of the song. Is it Funky Cold Medina? Sheena was a man.
4: Yeah.
1: When she got undressed, it was a big old mess. Sheena was a man. So James in Toledo. Yeah, had a he wound up right. He thought he was writing a romance novel. Turned out to be a pop-up
3: wild
1: book.
3: Thing. Was that the wild?
1: Turned out to be a pop-up.
3: Oh
1: book.
3: My gosh!
1: But we've got Brian Brenberg.
3: I don't know if I got anything on that par for you. Nah. Okay, I'm just gonna say you might need to talk to James in Toledo again. About that one.
1: But we're gonna go to the calls. We're gonna have some fun. Mike is up in Albany. Yo, Mike, what's happening, man?
5: Hey. How you guys doing?
1: We're doing, Mike.
5: You're really putting Mike to the screen caller. You're really giving him a workout today. It's like like a Saratoga's racehorse.
1: Well, you want to know something, Mike? It's actually good. It's healthy that he gets a little bit of work in. But you got to feel bad for the OnlyFans models who aren't getting tipped right now. Normally, I do a 20-minute monologue, and you just hear the sound of tokens falling back in the control room. Not today. What kind of advice do you have for the Link Man?
5: So I, you know, the things that I do remember about college, God rest those brain cells, under no circumstances, Lincoln, do you ever recycle underwear?
1: What if it's women's?
5: I mean, oh, and another thing is don't come back a liberal.
1: No, we already, Mike, that's the deal. I said I'm paying for school as long as he doesn't come home a queer for Palestine. He can come home one or the other. He cannot come home both. You can come home one or the other. You cannot come home both.
5: No dye in your hair and no paint in your nails.
1: Yeah, don't do it,
2: no,
1: Lincoln.
2: I don't plan on it.
1: We're not ready for a goth Lincoln. You know what I mean, Mike? No, ma'am. Thank you for that, Mike. This is all act. Mike actually gave you pretty good advice, by the way.
2: Yeah.
1: Because
2: yeah.
1: He's also not only looking out for your college experience, he's looking out for our Thanksgiving experience.
4: Yeah.
1: Like, we're very lucky. And I know, Brenberg, you come from this just the same. You have a good relationship with your family. So I always, you know, when you hear the stereotype of like, oh, Thanksgiving, you're going to see your family. I don't have that. I like my family.
3: Yeah.
1: But I really do feel for people who are going to go to Thanksgiving and see somebody they don't want. That's horrible.
3: Yeah.
1: You know what I mean?
3: So Lincoln's job first semester is not to
1: ruin
3: not
1: Thanksgiving.
3: Horrible.
1: Yeah.
3: That's all you guys. That's an easy
2: don't
3: lift,
2: horrible,
3: man.
2: Yeah.
3: You
2: no,
3: can
2: no.
3: do this.
1: But you can do it. But the point is you can't date. I'm not worried about you becoming that. I'm worried about you dating that. That's the issue.
2: You'll get a girlfriend in college.
1: All right. A boy.
3: No, wait. Now that undermines my main piece of advice.
1: Okay. Give it
3: to me. Now I feel like this is going to be a waste of time.
1: No.
3: My main advice to you is, college is the best time to find a wife.
1: Oh, why you say?
3: Well, I got two reasons. One, there's just tons of people around with nothing to do like you.
1: Mm-hmm.
3: Okay, so you can find each other. But two, when you get married on the young end of life,
1: mm-hmm.
3: you're not like hardened yet, right? You're like malleable. So it's a little bit easier to grow into your roles. How to live with each other. So, but now you're saying not even a time to have a girlfriend. Mm. I may be way off base here. You're like, put that advice in the trash bin. Don't listen to anything Brenberg says. Fine, Lincoln, you can do that. I was a college professor 14 years, but you can say no.
1: Folks,
3: you can,
1: when you can we come back, more of your call. I'm kidding. No, I mean, honestly, you know, the thing about what he's saying is it's all sound advice. And the truth is, though, when you find the right one, you just know. It is, there's no way to time that sort of thing. Like Jenny and I, your mom, anyway, I mean, this is a really funny story. Like, we absolutely knew we were going to get married the first night. We didn't say anything about being happy. We didn't say anything about staying together.
4: Still chasing that
1: pony. We knew we were going to get married the first night. We just absolutely did. We're lucky in that way. And we managed to weather a couple of storms before you came along. Sheena, I'm talking to you, baby. I'm kidding. Sheena. Because I said earlier, Sheena was a man. Sheena, call me. But the point is, it just gets a long season. Nobody goes undefeated. You just keep rolling. But let's get more of your advice. 888-788-9910. Mark in Manhattan Beach, California. He's on the West Coast. Yo, Mark.
6: Hey, Jenny and the Portland Red Dragon himself, Lincoln.
7: Hey.
6: Greetings from the West Coast. I'm the East Coast guy, but I live out here right now. Congratulations, man, on everything that's happening.
1: Thanks.
6: And, you know, I coach college basketball, and so I've been dealing with 17 to 22-year-olds for the last 30 years.
1: Oh.
6: So I got a little advice.
1: Yeah. Give it to me.
6: And not to bring it down at all, but one of the things I want to tell you is everyone has a freaking camera now.
1: Yeah.
6: Everyone's got a phone. Everyone's got a camera. So being a future or current thought celebrity, be careful. Someone's always filming.
1: Yeah.
6: And then I got one other thing for you. One other thing for you. It sounds corny, sounds old man-ish. Which maybe I am, but a morning routine. Because here's what's going to happen. There's going to be times where you're like, man, I was just part of a movie. What happened last night only happens in movies, right? There's going to be things that happen that are going to be super exciting.
1: Mm-hmm.
6: And I think you guys have talked about that.
1: Mm-hmm.
6: Some type of morning routine. Because here's the deal. Make it really, really simple. I don't care if it's make your bed, listen to the admiral who talked about making your bed. I don't care if it's, you know, 20 push-ups or 4 sets of 25 push-ups, a glass of water, something that you can do every morning.
1: Mm.
6: And then when you screw it up, you can get right back to it. You're going to screw up your morning routine.
1: Yeah.
6: But there's something about it that actually
1: it is true.
6: Kind of grounds you for that day.
1: Can I tell you something? I'm not even cutting you off here. He's obsessed with routines. Mm-hmm. That is his thing now.
6: Great.
1: Yeah, it is. And you're right about that. You know, a phrase I hear a lot, Mark, is they say greatness is boring. People who are truly great in an area of life have a very regimented routine that allows them to perform at that level of aptitude. Does that connect with you,
6: Yeah,
1: Mark?
6: No, listen, I've coached in the ACC, the Big East, the SEC, the Pac-12. Now I'm in the WCC. I've been around a couple like really greats, and you're exactly right. The boring, mundane routine are characteristics of the great ones. By the way, I was a PE major. That was after I failed principles of accounting 3 times, and I was also on the 12-year college plan. I graduated exactly 30 years old. That's when I started my college coaching career. Please don't go on the 12-year plan. Knock it out in 4.
3: So don't make failing classes your morning routine.
6: Yeah,
3: as you're saying.
6: Yeah. No. Spoken from the professor himself. Do not make that your routine. My GPA went from my GPA was 3.6 semester 1, 2.8 semester 2. 1.8 semester 3, ooh. 0.9 semester 4. And they said, Old Dominion University said, nah, go on a street crew. And I did all those things. I worked on blacktop. I worked in a jewelry.
1: He went from Old Dominion to King's Dominion, the amusement park. Just working the Ferris wheel.
6: By the way, I was one of the original visitors to King's Dominion back in the day. I lived in Virginia Beach and up there in central Northern Virginia. But look, hey, here's the thing. If you ever want to get into coaching, like sounds like, I don't know what your sport is. I love that part of it too. I actually have a little side gig where I coach coaches. So keep me in mind. If you, if you ever
1: Mark, connect, yes,
6: that,
1: stay connected with the show. Cause even even in his area of expertise, like a lot of people don't realize that the winner of a dog fight is usually the better coached dog, you know? So I'm kidding. Mark,
6: Hey, look, No, seriously though. There's like in PE, you're going to learn how to coach physical movement. It's completely different. How to teach physical movement is completely different than how to teach another academic subject.
1: That's
6: and there's there's stuff in there, man. You want to be a good coach, man. There are characteristics of good coaches. I study all the great ones. I'm not anywhere near that, but I study all the great ones, and I love it. I have a passion for that part of it, especially the younger coaches.
1: So, I love that. Mark Epic.
6: All the best, Lincoln.
1: Thank you. Mark Epic.
2: Thank you.
1: Yes.
6: Jenny, much respect. I have no idea how you do it.
1: That's enough out of you, Mark. That's enough.
4: Thank you.
1: That's enough.
3: There's a bottle of something here right now. I don't know what it is.
1: Who is he talking to? Brian Brenberg's here with me, Jenny and Lincoln. We're taking your calls as the Lake Man gets ready to go to college. Is it sinking in yet?
2: No.
1: Really?
2: I'm kind of ready for it, but yeah.
1: You're ready to go?
2: You're
1: fired up? We've been really lapping it up this week, but Brenberg, you'll appreciate this. We have two home run derbies left. Because this is the college derby is the last home run derby we'll play in our driveway before he leaves.
3: Before it's an old timers game.
1: But the point is, there is no other derby coming. So whoever wins this derby is sitting on the championship until maybe the spring.
3: That's amazing.
1: I mean, because when he comes home for Thanksgiving, as we already said, you don't play baseball. No. That's a football. That's a football game.
3: Yeah.
1: You're not supposed to pick. It's weird. It's like if you see a baseball game on Thanksgiving, it's like a possum that's out during the day. There's something wrong.
3: Think about all the home run derbies. It's like when you're a kid and you're like, okay, whoever scores the next basket wins.
1: Yeah.
3: Like that's really where you are. Nothing matters now until this very last game.
1: And do you want to know why I'm going to win it? I already told them this, and it's not even smack talk. Like, I have to perform in so many high-pressure situations, and I'm immune to it. You know what I mean? Because I'm used to big events, and it's – I feel like that we've been talking this up for a year since we decided he was going to go away, and I truly believe the moment's going to be too big. And we'll see. And you know how you'll know it's too big? If the tomahawk chop comes on. Because whenever we're playing, if the stakes get high enough, I'll put on the tomahawk chop to rattle him. I mean, we do this in board games. We put on the tomahawk chop. We actually did this with our nephew Isaiah, who's 7 years old and was hitting in our driveway, and he somehow miraculously made it to the finals, and the tomahawk chop came out. Yeah, there's a real there's a crowd advantage. This is high stakes, Brenberg.
3: Now I think what you do is if he's beaten you in this last game, who is it that sings Cats in the Cradle, Harry Chapin?
1: Are you trying to bum me out?
3: You just throw that on and be like, Dad, it's been great. You'll lose, it's cool. You'll hit a home run. Game over.
4: Love it.
1: That's a push because our cats hate him, so it might backfire. The great Brian Brenberg, everybody. Thank you for this, man.
3: Yeah.
1: There he goes. We're back after this.
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15: In 1980, more than a third of vehicles built for the U.S. market had manual transmissions. By 2025, that number had fallen to just 0.6%, with only a couple dozen models still offering stick shifts, as many drivers don't want to shift anymore. Automatics are also faster and easier in traffic. Volkswagen has said after this year that it's killing the stick shift for North America. Other companies like Honda and BMW have also scaled back on manuals, though with some auto enthusiasts demanding it. Toyota is one of the companies fighting to keep the stick shift alive with cars like the GR Corolla. About 70% of those vehicles sold last year were manuals. Same for the Mazda Miata. And 90% of Subaru BRZs sold were stick. Porsche is also adding a manual back to the 911 Carrera S for North America because of customer demand. That's Fox Wheels. I'm Jeff Manasso, Fox News.
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0: There it is. Fox Across America with Jimmy Failla, Lincoln Failla, Jenny Failla. We are moving into the lightning round the rest of the way. It is all your calls as we get ready to send young George from Queens off to college. He is leaving Friday. It's a bit, where did the time go, Jenny? Do you remember when Lincoln was born? Oh yeah, you do need a mic for radio. When Lincoln was born, I'm smart.
1: Are we ready to just leave him to his own devices?
0: Yeah, maybe not. When Lincoln was born, Jenny had a scheduled C-section, so we drove him to the hospital.
1: Yep.
0: Like we knew we were going to give birth. Your parents were with us. It was like 3 a.m.
1: Yep.
0: And we were driving across 125th Street in Harlem. And, you know, your grandma and grandpa had spent a lot of time in Harlem, which is crazy because they look like the type. You know, when you hear Ohio Dairy Farm, you think Harlem. But anyway, we were counting the jaywalkers. Do you remember this?
1: Yes.
0: And we told them, I'm like, listen, even at this hour, our over-under is like 15 and a half jaywalkers. And I think it went over on the day you were born.
1: It did. 3 a.m.
0: So that's a high-scoring life you're going to have. That's the point. You were born on a high-scoring day. We got so many great people on the line we got to get to. Let's just bang this out in order. Jimmy is in Holly Springs, North Carolina. That's good barbecue country. Jimmy!
2: Hey, Jimmy. Hey, Miss Jenny. Hey, Lincoln. How y'all doing?
0: Hey. What's up, buddy?
2: Oh, good. Just riding around Raleigh, North Carolina, and I was listening to the show, and I remember when I went off to college.
0: Ooh.
2: My uncle Dan, my daddy was passed, but I had my uncle, and he told me, he said, son, you treat college like a job.
0: Mm-hmm.
2: You sign your name to it, and you're going to use that to trade your time in life for profit.
0: Okay.
2: So trade it for the most you can get. But don't forget why you really went to college. Mm. Chase girls, drink beer. And
0: atta boy!
2: But I'll leave you with this because I know there's a lot of other people. Mm. In the words of Dean Wormer, drunk and stupid is no way to go through life, son.
0: I agree. I disagree, Jimmy. Great call. The great Jimmy. And he's talking about Animal House.
3: Drunk and stupid is no way to go through life, son.
0: I love that. Patty. Down in Burke, Virginia. Patty.
4: Hey, how's it going?
0: It's going, girl. Right off a cliff. What do you got for us?
4: Oh, well, hey, we've been listening since December 19th when you kind of first started this project.
0: Oh, wow. I was filling in. That's a good deal.
4: We're actually traveling from Virginia to Minnesota, my uncle's funeral, and just passing through Pittsburgh and Ohio, caught you on after Brian Kilmeade. So really, the 3 hours spent were a blessing.
0: Yeah, especially after a Kilmeade. Good. I'm kidding. I love it. Go ahead.
4: Bless him. Anyhow, so I'll make this quick because I know you got a ton of people. But, Jenny, this is for you. Stock them up with any medication you can find to include zinc, vitamin D, everything else. Because within the first 4 to 6 weeks, he's going to come down with something and he's going to call you. What do I take and when do I take it?
1: Yep. Uh-huh. Yep.
4: Right? Okay. Mm-hmm. So second is regarding back to the fake IDs because he will have one. both of my kids, one went to a Catholic college and the other one is still in college down at a fairly conservative North Carolina school. And they seem to get this 2-for-1 deal for $50. But do not keep it with your regular ID.
0: Oh. And,
4: right. You know, I had to kind of explain this to my kids. You guys are naive. And also, in my case, I had to kind of keep it from my husband or military, and he just wouldn't have abided by that. So,
0: love this.
4: Anyhow, so that's just kind of my two points.
0: Well, they're good points.
4: I love, shout out to St. Clairsville. We were just there on Sunday on our way back again from Minnesota. I love the Ohio Valley. So anytime you guys talk about Ohio, I just enjoy it. So
0: we love that. Thanks for rolling with us all these years, Patty. Most people who started listening in 2019 quit by January of 2020. So thank you. You're a survivor. No, we love you, Patty. Thank you for this so much, for real. The great Patty. Burke, Virginia. Jenny, how about that?
1: Yeah.
0: Do you remember December of 2019?
1: Yeah.
0: Because I was not the host of this show.
1: Right.
0: I was filling in. They had like rotating hosts and we took over in March. So if you remember that winter correctly, because it's like right before COVID.
1: Mm-hmm.
0: So the world was a totally different place.
1: Yeah.
0: You know, you were in sixth grade in December of 2020.
1: Yeah.
0: And then came the lockdown, which was like March of your sixth grade year. You finished sixth grade on laptop.
5: Yeah.
0: Seventh grade was what? Every other day?
5: Every other, yeah.
0: Wow. Wow, that is so crazy.
1: Yeah.
0: You know what's crazy about it? The people who made you learn that way all had their kids going to private school every day.
1: Oh, yeah. Uninterrupted, yeah.
0: Everybody, every governor, every lawmaker. It's the one thing. This is not a political show today, or most days. It's, you know, pretty bipartisan show. But I really do wish regular voters understood that we all got screwed, and saying so is not a right-wing thing. Mm-hmm. You know what I mean? Or a left. It's a we all did get kind of screwed in that way.
1: Yeah.
0: Like, Lincoln has a generation of friends that don't make eye contact when they say hello. That used to be how you spotted the weirdo and kept an eye on him.
1: And now it's just all of them.
0: Now it's all of them. Yeah. So, you can't guard him. You got to play a zone now. Yeah. used to be able to guard the weirdo man to man. Now you got to play a soft zone. More your calls. When we come back, we're going to get through every single one of you that is on hold the rest of the way. Jenny and Lincoln riding shotgun on Fox Across America.
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7: I'm Sue Gossman. Facebook and Instagram's parent company settling a lawsuit over accusations they created platforms that got children addicted. Fox's Kristen Goodwin.
8: Nearly 30 states sued, accusing Meta of deliberately creating features that fueled a youth mental health crisis. The company agreeing to pay up to $18 billion and add stronger safety protections, including default time limits.
7: In a statement, Meta says it wants to get this right for parents. Teens. Economists, lawmakers, and federal officials meeting in Wyoming tomorrow for the Federal Reserve Bank of Kansas City's annual economic policy symposium.
9: Fed Chairman Kevin Warsh will make his first Jackson Hole Symposium speech on Friday. Now, he's been trying to downplay the significance of the Federal Reserve leading the markets forward.
7: Fox's Edward Lawrence in Jackson Hole, Montana. 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
1: This mourning the loss of the legendary singer, songwriter, and entertainer, Dolly Parton, who has died at the age of 80.
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1: Born in 1946 in Tennessee, Dolly grew up the fourth of 12 children in a poor farming community, turning songs born from hardship into some of the most beloved music ever written.
3: Jolene, Jolene, Jolene.
1: From Jolene and Here You Come Again to I Will Always Love You and 9 to 5, her extraordinary songwriting and unmistakable voice made her a global superstar. A member of the Country Music Hall of Fame and Rock and Roll Hall of Fame, Dolly won 11 Grammys, sold more than 100 million records, and became a successful actress, businesswoman, and philanthropist. We remember Dolly Parton.

0: Fox Across America with Jimmy Failla, my son Lincoln Failla, my wife Jenny Failla riding shotgun. We've been soliciting your advice for the Link Man as he heads off to college. Joining us now, a girl who's still in college, according to a lot of our viewers and listeners on the radio and, of course, the TV show, Annie Hager. From Fox News Saturday Night joins us. Hey, girl.
1: Hey.
0: Obviously, you're not in college, but all of Lincoln's high school friends wish you were. She had a lot of fans.
1: I don't know if I should roll my eyes there, but...
0: You were not at Lincoln's graduation party, but was she not a bit of a topic?
2: She was asked about, yeah.
1: I'm flattered.
0: Annie, still got some fans. You still, you're big hit in the key. You still got it, Annie, in the old cafeteria. But right now, we got calls to take. We're going to rifle through them. Michael in Blacksburg, Virginia. Yo, Michael!
3: Hey, Jimmy, Lincoln, how you doing?
0: We're doing, man. Hi. Fired up. What do you got? What's happening in Blacksburg?
3: Well, it was funny that shot went across the bow about the dog fighting earlier because this is where Michael Vick went to school.
0: Whoops.
3: Besides that, I flew in the black helicopters, and I'm not much on McRaven's advice about making the bed. Mm-hmm. But definitely having a morning routine is a big deal. Having a night, having an evening thing where you make a list.
0: Okay.
3: Flying on the black helicopters, we learned that you always shoot the nearest target first because it's the most urgent. But that isn't always the same in college. Always do something on the big project that's down the road and always get the big target.
0: Oh,
3: and
0: I like that.
3: If you get those two things done first thing in the day, then you're going to be all right with it.
0: Oh, I love that. That's all. That is all good stuff, man. Mm-hmm. And as far as dog fighting, he should do what? I'm kidding. Michael, great call. You don't dignify that with a response, Michael. Thank you for the stellar advice, by the way. I mean, he's flying black helicopters. So that's a guy that's seen some things. You know what I mean? Mommy black guys. But this is black helicopter. I'm kidding. Awesome. Jenny. Ralph is up in Burlington on WVMT. Yo, Ralph. Ralph. Oh, Ralph, did we lose you, buddy? We love Ralph on this show. Okay, we'll get back. Sandy is in Lake Tahoe, Nevada, where we just came from. Sandy.
4: Hi, Jimmy. Hi, Jenny. Hi, Lincoln.
0: Hey. Oh, Sandy. We love it. We love it out there, by the way. So magical.
4: Gorgeous.
0: We were in Emerald Bay and Rubicon Bay. Is that where we were, Jenny?
1: Mm-hmm.
0: So nice.
4: Okay.
0: Yeah,
4: I'm
0: really
4: looking at that. I can see Emerald Bay from where I am right now.
0: Oh, screw you too, Sandy. Screw you. I can see a junkie.
4: You gotta be careful.
0: Yeah.
4: You gotta be careful who you say that to.
0: Oh, give us some Lincoln advice.
4: Call your mother.
0: Oh.
4: Call mommy. Call her often. And by often, I mean 3 or 4 days, 5 at the most. Let her know you're okay. Tell her what you wore that morning. Doesn't matter. She wants to hear it all.
2: She can get a text message once a week.
4: If she has to ask you to call her, you're in trouble.
0: I love that, Sandy. And you're calling from like a real family highlight for us. How great was Lake Tahoe?
2: That was great.
0: Everything was great, Sandy, except you know the miniature golf place on Route 50, like right downtown?

0: Do you? Yes.
1: Jenny won the family mini golf tournament against all odds.
0: Yay!
2: Uh-huh, I know, but
1: it kind of ruined our vacation because, like, the way it works is, like, we're just there to give her a hard time. That's pretty much the job description. So the fact
0: I don't know. It seems like Jenny comes out on top quite a bit.
3: Yeah. Agreed.
1: Sandy. All right. Well, listen, I love this advice, except for the Jenny stuff, but thank you for being a part of this today, Sandy. Great call. Wally down in St. Petersburg Beach, Florida. Now, I know Wally. Wally's a bit of a card. Wally!
4: Jimmy, per contract, I'm only allowed to talk to you in a gale storm, which is right now. And also, I have to say a happy 93rd birthday to one half of the production company that created me, my mother.
1: Happy birthday to your mom.
4: She's trying to single-handedly raise the retirement age to 100. She volunteers 4 days a week at her church thrift store.
1: I love that. Still driving. Wow.
4: And, but Link, my advice is to immediately transfer to Florida.
2: Oh, man.
1: Wally, he wanted to go there.
2: Yeah.
1: I'm like, you don't know anybody.
4: Go ahead. Lincoln, I had 10 great years of college spring break. And they finally just give you a menu and say, which degree do you want? Please don't tell anybody you went here.
1: Yeah. Well, 10 years of spring break is a pretty funny proposition. Yeah. You're 30-year-old hitting up 19-year-old girls.
3: That's so funny.
1: Wally, you lived up to the hype. Go ahead.
4: Lincoln, I got to tell you, I also, as a lifeguard, I got the pipeline of lifeguard work here, and I invented the pre-drowning bikini life-saving technique.
1: Ooh. What does that mean, Wally?
2: Yeah.
4: You just save them just in case.
1: Oh, I see. So you go up to a girl before she's even in the water. Wally, where I'm from, that's called an HR violation. But thank you. We love you, Wally. Great call. Wally, I've met at a bunch of my shows. He's nuts in a good way. Anybody who does 10 years of college is a good person.
2: Oh, yeah.
1: You know what I mean?
3: You can't, you know.
1: Because if you're like an all-time creep, you do get kicked. You'd get kicked out in less than 10 years.
3: Right. Mm-hmm. No, you just got to be fun. If you're going to stick around, he has to be fun.
5: Super, super, super, super, super senior.
1: Yeah.
3: Extra super.
1: He's taking girls on dates and getting a half-price movie. He's there a long time. I love it. Kathy's in Tyler, Texas. One time favorite places. Kathy, hey, girl.
6: Hey, how are y'all doing?
1: We're rocking. You have drinking advice for Lincoln? Is this real?
6: Yeah.
1: Give it a minute.
6: Hey, Link, when drinking your Boone's Farm, remember, tattoos and herpes are forever.
1: Oh, Kathy. Wow. Sounds like somebody...
6: Use wisely, my friend.
1: That sounds like somebody's taking a wrong turn on the old GPS, Kath.
3: No, but
1: I do think that's good advice, and I do always tell him that, like, the next version of you inherits this guy's decisions. You know what I'm saying?
6: Yeah.
1: So I actually do think that is really good advice. And the East Texans know a lot about drinking, man. We've hung out with these people.
6: Yep.
1: Kathy, do you know when we took Lincoln and his Uncle Mike, Uncle Mikey, we went down to do a Paul Glaser event. I was halfway through the meet and greet and I see Lincoln drinking a beer. And he was like, so probably like 13. And I was like, he's like, I bought your boy a beer. And I was like, dude, he's 13. He's like, it's Texas. It's like, away we go. I love that.
6: We start early.
1: That
6: was in Longview, wasn't it?
1: Yes, it was.
6: I was there.
1: Yeah,
6: because I got Lincoln to autograph my book.
1: Oh, that's amazing. Well, he's signed worse things than a book over the years. So you kept it above board. Kathy, we love you. Thanks for being a part of this.
6: Hey, come on back. We need y'all.
1: It's coming.
6: We need some comedy out here.
1: Hey, girl. I'll see you down there. Be well. The great Kathy. We do owe Tyler, Texas a visit.
2: There we
1: do. Ted's in Wheeling, West Virginia. Come on, Ted. Route 70. What's happening, buddy?
7: Yes, how you doing? Doing very well here. Must be an Ohio Valley day since we're talking about St. Clairsville and driving through on I-70.
1: Yep, that's where Andy, my producer, hitchhikes. So it's always a subject, but continuing.
7: Yeah, just be careful when you do.
3: Okay, I will.
7: Okay, so I have a little bit of advice. I'll probably date myself, but I went to college the summer that Animal House came out.
1: Ooh. Ooh.
7: So that was my expectation. And worse yet, I was coming from an all-boys military high school.
1: Oh.
7: So, you know, for me, it was all about girls and wanting to meet girls and wanting to date that I never did in high school. Mm. But I just realized in the long run that you just got to be yourself. And the one thing I want to tell Lincoln is, and this is also coming from a father of two college graduate girls, I just want to tell him, be the kind of guy that you want your future daughter to bring home to meet you.
3: Ooh. Yeah, I like that.
7: So,
3: yeah,
7: that is, so that, you know, keep your dignity, keep your respect, and, you know, I'm sure you're raised well, so just be yourself and have a good time.
1: I love that. Yeah. This is actually super productive, Ted. You made up for the other West Virginians who call. I'm kidding. Everybody has called in with a drinking tip. No, it was great, and I think he's spot on.
2: Yeah.
1: You want to remember that. If you have a daughter someday, you're not going to want her to bring home like a free Palestine guy.
2: No.
1: A punk. You know what I mean? A dirtbag.
2: Not someone you want to beat up.
1: Not the kind of guys Annie dates. No. We've seen some of the, oh man. Vinny's up in Hartford. He's a fan favorite. Vinny!
8: Hey, Jimmy, Jenny, Annie, and Lincoln.
1: Mm-hmm.
8: Like your father, I put myself through community college in the 1990s.
1: Oh, damn.
8: But things were different back then.
1: Mm-hmm.
8: It's important that you make a serious effort. Things are very competitive today.
1: Mm-hmm.
8: And as far as your father goes with his radio and TV shows, he has a lot of pull, but it's the Jeffrey Toobin kind of pull.
1: Oh, that's enough out of Vinny! That's enough! I loved it, Vinny. That was great. Vinny's call sponsored by the hand cream company. Stop it. Alex is in Eugene, Oregon. That's actual Animal House territory. Mm-hmm. Alex!
9: How's it going?
1: It's going, man. You're out there by the Delta Fraternity of Animal House.
9: Yep, and home of the Oregon Ducks. Uh-oh. Sorry.
5: Yeah.
1: There you go. I like a third place finish in the college football playoff as much as anybody. Continue. I'm kidding.
9: I got two pieces of advice. One, if Lincoln does get a fake ID, if he ever gets questioned, just plead the fifth like Anthony Fauci.
1: Good job.
9: And I got to remind him of his own rule. Just don't be a Jimmy Failla.
2: Oh.
3: That's the good best advice yet.
2: Yeah, great advice.
1: Yeah, he's not going to make it in college in rhinestones or pink denim. You know what I'm saying? Alex, this is good stuff. We got to hang with him out in Oregon. I appreciate the cheap shots, though, in the meantime. Anyways, it's the West Coast people taking shots at the champ.
5: We're used to it, you know? I do it every day.
1: Prior to you coming on, we had Hobbs call in as a guy I met twice at Federal Way. He was at the show you were at.
5: Oh.
1: Where you filmed the package.
5: Yeah.
1: Hobbs, great dude, calling in from the Fed. Do you know Annie's, Annie's from the hood?
5: Okay, that's not true.
1: She tries to make it sound like she's from the hood.
5: From the
1: hood. Her parents are from the hood. But she doesn't know where she lives. So we left the Seattle airport,
2: mm-hmm.
1: and we're going to meet her mom. Like, we're literally, like, going to her home.
2: Yeah.
1: And she didn't know how to get there.
5: Literally, we drove in, like, circles the map. So I was like, well.
2: What's the point of having an Apple Maps then, right?
5: Yeah, exactly.
1: You bought it to use it. Lou, in Dunmore, Pennsylvania. Yo, Lou.
10: Hey, Jimmy. I met you at the Mohegan Sun one day.
1: Oh, I love that event. That was a rowdy one with Cal. Man, Lou, talk to me.
10: It was you and the guy that reminded me of Fredo guarding you.
1: Yeah, I remember that. The security guard.
10: Yeah.
1: That's so funny.
10: Anyway, I'm a talk show junkie. I thought I'd give some advice to Lincoln.
1: Okay, give it to me.
10: Don't be that guy that never leaves high school. You know, the guy who comes back 5 years later and he hangs around by the cheerleaders.
1: Yeah.
10: Try to make the captain.
2: Oh, that's kind of like my plan, but yeah, keep going.
1: Lou, I love that.
10: And some material for a later show, Jimmy.
1: Uh-huh.
10: They asked Dolly Parton a while ago if she ever wanted to run for president.
1: Uh-huh.
10: She said there's enough boobs in Washington now.
1: Hey, there it is, Joe. Good night, everybody. Good job, Lou. There it is. All right. I love it. All right, two quickies. Jeremy in Tacoma, Washington. Jeremy.
11: Hey, yeah, I wanted to let Lincoln know, do not surprise your parents early.
1: Ooh.
11: You knock and you announce yourself, because them being empty nesters, they might be.
1: Oh, Jeremy says there's going to be a sock on the door. I don't know, Jeremy, we're married 20 years. That's enough. Once was enough for me. I love that, Jeremy. Take a bow. That was a winning call. And really quickly, I got to get to Vanessa in San Marcos, Texas, who I recently hung out with in San Antonio. Oh. Vanessa!
12: Hey, Jimmy.
1: Hey,
12: Lincoln and Jenny, I was going to say what a previous caller said. Call your mom.
3: Thank you.
2: Maybe.
12: Call your mom before she has to call you.
1: That's good advice. He's a mama's boy, Vanessa. I'll let you finish in a second. He likes his mom a lot. Like, he talks tough, but he's actually really close with his mom. They watch a lot of TV and they cook a lot of his terrible TikTok recipes together and stuff like that.
5: I like them. I agree with you.
1: And it's not even, I'm not even kidding, Vanessa. When his guy friends were over, when he leaves, he always gives Jenny a big hug and a kiss. And his friends were like, really? Because they don't, he's actually a lot nicer than he gets credit for. But take it away, Vanessa.
12: Well, that was my next advice, was keep in touch with all of your friends. And if you're dating a girl who's trying to take that time away from you, get rid of her.
1: Oh, yeah.
2: Love that.
5: Get rid of her.
1: Vanessa says you don't love them hoes. That's what she was trying to say, but she's from Texas.
12: I love them hoes.
1: Yeah, you do.
12: If they're trying to take your time from your friends, get her out of here.
1: I love that.
2: Yeah. Love that.
1: Words to live by. Say hello to your man, Vanessa. I love you guys. We'll talk soon. The great Vanessa. So her man Joe wore a all white jacket to my show in San Antonio, and he had me sign it. He said he was going to frame it, and we really did some dope stuff with this jacket, like a good script signing. Put my taxi medallion on it and stuff, and it looks pretty rad. I hope they frame it and send me a picture. But Vanessa was at the show at San Antonio, and they were. You know the deal with Texans, Annie. Yeah. I don't know. Have you spent any time in Texas?
5: No, but I want to go.
1: They are the best human beings.
5: Yeah.
1: But all they want to do is give you beer and food. Is it not true?
2: Literally the whole time.
1: It was just
2: glorious.
1: It's just ribs.
5: That sounds like my dream.
1: It is ribs and beer. It's just so much ribs.
5: Does it like smell
1: beer.
5: Like that?
1: You like smell like
5: that.
1: Yes. Dude, it is.
3: Good barbecue.
1: It's disgusting, but in the best way. When me and him were there last summer, we went out to barbecue 3 times in 24 hours.
2: Yeah.
1: It was disgusting. And then we went to a Rangers game and ate what?
2: Oh, what do we eat? Bacon on a stick.
1: Bacon on a stick. Yeah.
5: I don't know how to feel about that.
1: Yeah, you know who else doesn't? The wardrobe department. They're so upset. The great Annie. We're back after this to close it out.
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0: 9. There it is. Bottom of the 9th on Fox Across America with Jimmy Failla, Lincoln Failla, and Jenny Failla. The grand finale as we send the Link Man off to Cortland. First of all, can we just discuss the fact that the callers were amazing?
1: They were legendary.
0: Amazing. Like, I'm sad I don't have another 5 hours to do this.
2: I know. So funny. Every one of them. It was so great. Really entertaining.
0: I mean, there's a lot of horny guys listening to the show. That's what I deduced. A lot of the women had some choice advice too, though. There was a lot of drinking advice, a lot of fake ID advice.
1: Yeah.
0: I think honestly, there was two sects of caller. Sects. S-E-C-T-S, mm-hmm. by the way. The drunk, get laid and be funny guys. And the people who actually, including the coach who called in from California.
2: Yeah.
0: All of that stuff actually was very inspiring to me because you're doing a lot of it already. You do have a routine. You are a good morning routine guy. Mm-hmm. How much of that is like you being proactive and how much of that is just autism?
1: I think 50-50.
0: 50, you'd say 50-50, but it's good to know. It's good to know. I thought that was great. I loved all the, a lot of love advice, Jenny. Brenberg wants to marry you off.
2: I know.
1: Already.
2: I mean, he's not wrong in that part of like if you do meet someone while you're young. Doesn't have to
1: college girls are
2: be
1: evil
2: in college, but that can't be everyone.
0: Dude, you know how many women called in though? Even Vanessa,
2: yeah,
0: it was like, don't love them hoes. Yeah, stay away.
2: No. You gotta if it's gonna happen, it has to happen organically, and it has to be the right one. But she was right, Vanessa. Like anybody that's gonna be like, no, you can't hang out with your buddies.
0: Yeah, she's not. Yeah,
2: no,
0: yeah.
2: She was totally right.
0: Take it from a guy who's married the wrong one. It's there is no getting up off the mat in life, Lincoln family.
2: Yeah, you did really terrible for yourself.
0: Stop it. But we're excited, buddy. You pumped up?
1: Oh yeah.
0: It's been a really wild ride. Like we have lived our lives very publicly on this show. Like everyone listening knows us. Like I don't know. Yeah. I mean, you haven't. You definitely don't know you. Most of them have met you. Or they've met me. Or they've met you at some extension of the thing. And it is like America because I know the whole country's listening. I know a lot of you guys are listening around the world. It's very cool to be us, is it not? Like when we were doing Napa and we met the dude from Israel.
2: Yeah.
0: I know his name. It just escaped me because I've talked to too many people today. It's like you realize the reach of the impact of what we do and how many great people that are out there cheering for the three of us. I truly think it's amazing.
2: It's really cool. It's so very heartwarming.
0: We're very thankful for that, you guys. It's been a really unique once-in-a-lifetime opportunity. And we're definitely going to do this when our next kid goes to college too, Lincoln. I'm kidding. That's not true. Get out of
2: another
0: kid. Somebody
2: said not to get a doodle. I'm just adopting another kid.
0: Yeah. Lincoln, what do you think we should do? Should we get a dog or should I get an Asian woman?
1: I think an Asian woman.
0: Janesh! Yeah, I'm kidding. Get it back. Stop it. Congratulations, George from Queens. We're really proud of you. We're really excited for you. Unfortunately, you are going to lose in a home run derby tonight and go off to college and abject shame. But I will redeem our family name. The show is over. There he goes. Off to college. Thank you to everybody. Great calls today. We love you, Lincoln. We're back tomorrow. Be a Republican. Be a Democrat.
1: Just don't be a Jimmy Failla.
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10: In the billions. I'm Lisa Lucera, Fox News. Facebook and Instagram parent company Meta agrees to pay up to $18 billion to multiple states who sued over teen social media addiction.
11: Meta does not admit wrongdoing in the settlement, but will now change how Facebook and Instagram operate for teens and make stronger efforts to flag and remove users under 13 years old. Those specifics include better age verification, usage limits, data collection limitations, nighttime access restrictions, school modes, required breaks in usage, drawing praise from anguished parents who've demanded these changes for years.
10: Fox's Claudia Cowan in Oakland, California. In a blog post, the company urged competitor TikTok and YouTube to put similar safeguards in place. The settlement still needs the approval of a judge. A military judge has set a June 2028 trial date for accused 9/11 mastermind Khalid Sheikh Mohammed and three others, 18 months later than the January 2027 start that prosecutors requested. The judge ruling the additional time is needed to resolve pretrial disputes, including over what evidence can be presented at trial. Khalid Sheikh Mohammed was arrested in Pakistan in 2003 and has been held at Guantanamo Bay ever since. At least 160 people killed, hundreds more missing after a massive flash flood on the Nepal-China border.
12: The disaster unfolding in Rasuwa, near the border with Tibet. The U.S. Geological Survey says a landslide struck moments before. One theory, part of a glacier broke off, triggering an avalanche of ice and rock, which in turn caused the flood.
10: Fox's Jeff Paul. The Himalayas spanned several countries in South Asia. The steep slopes and valleys below were vulnerable to flooding and to landslides. 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
10: An undocumented immigrant has been released from custody in Florida after his 19-year-old son, who is currently serving in the Navy, spoke out about his arrest.
15: Border Patrol arrested Luis Manuel Aviles in Key West, Florida, Saturday. He's originally from Nicaragua, but has lived in the U.S. for 19 years. His wife said he had a permit to work and that he was trying to get a green card. Then his 19-year-old son wrote a social media post from the USS Abraham Lincoln while serving in the Middle East that said he was fighting for a country that gave him everything, but that he was also heartbroken and didn't know how to continue working, knowing about his father's condition. While the military has a program allowing some relatives of service members to get certain immigration status, Homeland Security said having a family member in the military is not a free pass to violate the country's laws. Aviles' family says he was released from custody Tuesday. Jessica Rosenthal, Fox News.
10: Three Secret Service officials placed on administrative leave over allegations of misconduct. The Secret Service has been under scrutiny as President Trump has been the apparent target of at least three assassination plots in the past 2 years. And in April, an armed man breached security at the White House Correspondents' Dinner. The latest readings suggest progress on inflation stalled in July.
16: Inflation readings for July, measured by the PCE price index, matched or came in higher than June. The PCE price index rose 0.2%, an increase from June, up 3.7% for the year ending in July, matching June. Economists were expecting a slight improvement. Core PCE, excluding food and energy, also rose 2/10, up 3.3% for the year. The Federal Reserve's goal is annual inflation at 2%, though Fed Chair Kevin Warsh has said he's looking at a bigger picture on the economy. Warsh delivers his first address to the Fed's Jackson Hole Summit on Friday.
10: Fox's Jenny Casola. Wall Street, the Dow lost 113, the Nasdaq minus 21, the S&P off about a point. I'm Lisa Lucera. This is Fox News.
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20: I've done 4 hours of radio already today on my home station, KCMO in Kansas City. I'm looking forward to these three with you, filling in for Guy Benson on the Guy Benson Show. And I still can't find anybody more beloved than Dolly Parton. I'm looking, I'm listening, I'm AIing, I'm doing it all, and I can't find anybody. I can't. We're going to tie into the home stretch with that conversation right here on the show, but I bring that up to start the show because we may never see somebody like this again in America. We are so polarized. We are so divided. And yes, the backbone of this show, the Guy Benson Show, is what's happening every day in the political arena. That's what we do here. That's what Guy does here. But there's something about stepping away from it, especially when it's not your lane, when it's not your space, that is so wildly refreshing. And Dolly Parton had that down to a T. She did. Today, every celebrity, every Hollywood star needs to prove they're down with the woke. They're down. They're part of the in crowd. Don't worry. Don't like Trump. It's going to be fine. I'm one of you. They have to double down on that narrative every single chance they get. Hollywood, musicians, social media influencers for the most part. I mean, yes, there's some folks who buck the narrative, but not many. And if they do buck the narrative, they don't say I'm staying out of it. They go the other way. You see that with musicians, right? Jason Aldean's a prime example. And I like Aldean. I think he's great. But let's be honest, that small town song that he sings was only famous because people tried to cancel it. It's not the greatest song in the world. Politics is part of everything that we do. And Dolly Parton, God bless her, died yesterday at the age of 80 years old. She managed to transcend all of that. She transcended it as a musician, as an entertainer, as a personality, and then also in her charitable life. With a library that spanned 50 states, with millions of kids learning to read courtesy of Dolly Parton, who grew up with a dad who could not read, she got through all of it. She cut through all of it, and she didn't want, even in her later years, didn't want to be a part of the chaos. She turned down Presidential Medal of Freedoms 3 times, once from Biden, 2 times from Trump, because she did not want to seem political. The ego of most people would drive them to the point where they just would want to be a part of the game. They would want that medal. they would want that president, whoever he or she was, to put that medal around their neck and feel that adrenaline rush. Dolly said, no, I'm bigger than that. I'm more than that. And she was. And she talked extensively about it in recent years. She talked about how the politics for her in Cut 4 was not something she wanted any part of.
2: I just try to make life a little better. I try to lift things up when they're down. I write my songs about that sort of thing. You'll find me and my opinions, you know, in a lot of the songs. But most of it's based on love and acceptance and lifting people up. I ask God every day to let me be a blessing to mankind and to uphold him and to glorify him, and that's how I go about my day.
21: No political rallies for you then?
2: No political rallies for me. I think my joke is that my daddy was a Republican, my mama was a Democrat, and I'm a hypocrite.
20: I mean, that is gold right there. That's from 2018, courtesy of WJHL TV. Dad was a Republican, mom was a Democrat. She calls herself a hypocrite. She wants no part of it. She talks about glorifying God and, you know, accepting people, lifting them up. And some of you might interpret that as being political. That's only if you want it to be political. That's if you're trying to find the politics on either side, then you perceive that answer to be inherently political. It's not. It wasn't intended to be. And every person in show business today can learn a thing or two from Dolly Parton. You know, I think about the famous line that Michael Jordan once gave of Republicans buy sneakers too. Goes back to the late 80s when, you know, Michael Jordan is ascending as the star of professional sports in America. And there were folks who wanted him to get involved in the North Carolina governor's race because, well, that's where he was from. That's where he made his name at UNC. And there was nothing bigger than Michael Jordan, especially in North Carolina. And the line that he coined, Republicans buy sneakers too, true to this day. And Dolly Parton was living that before Michael Jordan said it. And as a result, when she passed away at the age of 80 on Tuesday, everybody mourned her. The president of the United States, who, let's be honest, hasn't always had the nicest things to say about people when they drop dead, could not have been nicer. The Democratic Socialists of America had a very similar post on social media about the passing of Dolly Parton. It was universal in the beloved response that she received when she passed away on Tuesday. And it was because she stayed in her lane. She used the talents that God gave her in an incredible way to impact millions of people. And then she took that fame and fortune over the last 30 years and turned it into a charitable arm of her brand that has been largely unmatched. Who could possibly even do that today in our current landscape, in our current climate? But why more people don't is so shocking to me, because this is how you want to be remembered. This is how you want to go. There's this narrative that you should want to be political if you're in Dolly Parton's lane of entertainment or Hollywood or, you know, whatever it might be, music. You should want to be political. You got to be political. You got to stand up for the cause. What Dolly stood up for was the cause of being a good person. And yes, she leaned into her faith at times as well. She did all of that. And none of it was political. Did she have opinions? I'm sure. I mean, if you got a pulse, you got opinions on the politics of the day right now. But even in the last, you know, 5 to 10 years, when everything became overtly political, she stayed out of it. But one thing she also doubled down on was the idea of the American dream and living that American dream and cherishing it and striving for it. Those are all the things that she spent a lot of time talking about, especially in recent years. Go back to 2020. She talked to USA Today and Cut 6 and said this.
2: I've always said that my desire to do something is greater than my fear of it. So you just have to buckle down. You've got to decide if that's what you really want. And you got to decide that you're going to have to just pay the price for it. I just think it's wonderful to dream and to know that you can dream all you want, but you can't dream at someone else's expense. You got to get out there. Make those dreams come true.
20: Now that right there is a solid, all-American, today, a conservative message. It shouldn't be a conservative message. It should be, a universally American message, and it was up until, you know, a few years ago. But you have to go out there and you have to make those dreams come true. You can dream all you want, but you cannot dream at someone else's expense. That is such a good line. And we all need more of that today, too. Because you can't dream at someone else's expense. You certainly can't dream if you don't think the American dream is still alive. You can't dream if you think you're a victim. If you think everything in the game is rigged against you. You can't think if, you know, there's a boogeyman looking over your shoulder. You've got a chance to live that dream. And there's a lot of people who are buying into that hook, line, and sinker. I think it's more prevalent on the left, certainly, than the right. But there's elements of it across the political spectrum. I mean, you hear it from politicians all the time. And they say that. Why do they say it? Because they want more power. Because they want to live their dream of gaining power over you. Gaining power over the American people. That's what they want. So they can live their dream by convincing you that you have no opportunity to live your own. I mean, Pete Buttigieg is a perfect example of this in Cut 33.
0: And it brings me back to this idea of the American dream, where, you know, it's supposed to be the case that generally you come out ahead. If you, as the saying goes, you work hard and you play by the rules. And that definitely happens sometimes, but it doesn't happen enough now. And most importantly, it happens less in America than in certain other countries, and it happens less in America than it used to in America. And those two things are the big blinking alarm lights to me.
20: Yeah, that's BS. I'm sorry. That is. Now, listen, do we have problems in this country when it comes to a K-shaped economy leaving some people behind and the American dream maybe being harder to attain because of this K-shaped economy where the haves are doing better than ever and the have-nots are struggling more than ever? Yes, and there are reasons for that that I'll save for another conversation tied to government spending, overregulation, and things of that nature. But the notion that the American dream is on the ropes and you need more big government, which, you know, that's what a guy like Pete Buttigieg is lobbying for, to save you and to preserve your ability to achieve the American dream. We've tried that, by the way. We've printed trillions of dollars that we don't have in this country, especially over the last few years. We're $40 trillion in debt. We've devalued the dollar. We got an inflation number that came out today again, too hot for my liking, which means if you're not an asset owner, you are going to be left behind. And yeah, those are things that need to be addressed. But the American dream still very much exists. And the American dream is called the American dream because it's more achievable here, even today, than it is anywhere else in the world. No matter what someone like Pete Buttigieg says when he claims it happens less in America than in certain other countries. Like who? Please. And no one knows that better than Dolly Parton. When you look back on her story, she's the fourth of 12 kids growing up in Tennessee. And she gets handed a guitar by her uncle. Her dad couldn't read, gets handed a guitar by her uncle. He teaches her, he coaches her up, and he gets her in a couple of local shows, and boom. She's using those God-given talents, and she's off to the races. And she is bound to be a superstar. And that's what happened for Dolly Parton. And that is still achievable in America. It is. Is it more difficult? In some ways, yes. In some ways, no. It just depends on what you're doing and what you're striving for. But she is a quintessential example of just that, of living out the American dream and then putting that dream to use for millions of other people over decades and never having a bad day along the way. That's who Dolly Parton was. And it's almost impossible, at least, you know, I sit here 38 years old. It's hard to think of someone achieving that in my lifetime. Maybe if you're 10 or 15 years younger than me, you'll see it in yours. But I don't know who that person is, if he or she can come, if we want that person today in America in 2026, or if the divide is an itch that we have to continue to scratch that we're secretly addicted to. And someone like Dolly Parton would never even be allowed on the landscape today because people simply don't want that message. I hope I'm wrong because I want to see it again. Pete Mundo filling in for Guy Benson on The Guy Benson Show. It is great to be here with you. Bottom of this hour, Karl Rove is going to join us. We've got, these midterm conventions coming up in the GOP. We have inflation numbers to talk about and a lot to get to with him as we roll through the show. Karl Rove at the bottom of the hour.
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31: 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It's a time to promote back-to-school well-check exams and vision screenings for young children. The American Administration of Ophthalmology offers guidance in the importance of child's eye health. Newborn to two-month-olds are adjusting to light and learning to focus. They take interest in objects very close to them. 2 to 4 months, the eyes are learning to work together and track a moving object. Watch for inward or outward turning eyes and delays in tracking moving objects. 5 to 8 months, your kiddos have developed 3D and color vision. Watch for reaching, recognizing, and recalling an object from across the room. 9 to 12 months, babies should be judging distance very well. And from 2 to 6 years, they should have normal vision milestones, like enhanced hand-eye coordination, ability to read an eye chart, letter and object recognition, improved visual memory, and advanced reading skills. For more health news, go to foxnewshealth.com. 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
4: It's Fox Wheels.
5: In 1980, more than a third of vehicles built for the U.S. market had manual transmissions. By 2025, that number had fallen to just 0.6%, with only a couple dozen models still offering stick shifts. As many drivers don't want to shift anymore, automatics are also faster and easier in traffic. Volkswagen has said after this year that it's killing the stick shift for North America. Other companies like Honda and BMW have also scaled back on manuals, though with some auto enthusiasts demanding it. Toyota is one of the companies fighting to keep the stick shift alive with cars like the GR Corolla. About 70% of those vehicles sold last year were manuals. Same for the Mazda Miata. And 90% of Subaru BRZs sold were stick. Porsche is also adding a manual back to the 911 Carrera S for North America because of customer demand. That's Fox Wheels. I'm Jeff Manasso, Fox News.

0: just as we were talking about, Dolly Parton can't stay out of politics. To see who tried to tie Dolly into the political arena, Abdul El Sayed, the supposed doctor who is running for U.S. Senate in the state of Michigan, who infamously asked Jesse Waters the other night if he was circumcised. Yeah, that guy. So he's had quite a 48-hour run here. He's on the highest-rated cable news show in America talking about circumcision because, you know, he can't just say that we should not be castrating children. So he goes into this straw man argument about circumcision with Jesse Waters, and we found out about Jesse Waters' manhood in the cable news sector the other night as well. And now he says about Dolly Parton here, Dolly Parton used her gift for music to highlight the challenges of poverty, inequality, and struggle in ways that uplift and inspire working people. And he shares a line from a Dolly Parton song. And I told him all the story. Mama told me while she sewed and how my coat of many colors was worth more than all of their clothes. I missed the part where Dolly advocates for socialism. I might not be the brightest guy. I really might not be able to read between the lines. But I'm looking at this and I'm like, okay, show me the part where it says Mama was sewing for other people who were too lazy to sew and then was giving the items of clothing that she was sewing to people who didn't want to do it. I might have missed the lyrics. I'm not the Dolly expert here, but I didn't see that in the lines that Abdul El Sayed shared on his social media about Dolly Parton. Please. Politicians leaning into Dolly Parton using politics is literally everything that she was against. But for someone like Abdul El Sayed, I suppose it's very much on brand as well in this whole conversation. Pete Mundo with you, filling in for Guy Benson. It is great to be here as always. And as I look at things right now, there's a lot that we are going to be getting to on the show, so do not miss all of that coming up here. We have moved Karl Rove to next hour, so we look forward to having him on then. Steve Moore will join us. And we're also going to have on Steve Ducey in the final hour of the show because he's got some thoughts on his interactions with Dolly Parton. So all that is going to be coming up right here on the Guy Benson Show. Now, today we had some big news come down as it relates to Meta. Meta settled a lawsuit for $17 billion. Can you believe that? And by the way, last I checked, the Meta stock went up on the news. It's up a little bit today. It jumped 5% on the news that they were going to pay out $17 billion in a lawsuit. I mean, that is just pretty amazing stuff when you think about it, right? So why is that happening? What's the reason for it? And why is the stock market liking this? Those are the things that really need to be addressed, need to be figured out. Because if there's one thing as a father of three young kids, 7, 5, and 2, I don't have to deal with the social media right now, but man, I know it's coming. I know it's coming fast and furious. I know the kids are all about it. And listen, I have it. It's part of what I do for this job. You can follow me on X at Pete Mundo. I'm on Instagram at Pete Mundo, on Facebook. I'm in all of those places. You can follow me there. And I use those platforms, not religiously, but they're a part of what I do with this job, right? So I'm not sitting here as an anti-social media guy or like a get off my lawn. But there is that fine line that these companies need to figure out. And the government, I do believe, has a role in here. There's a federal government role in all this, even as a small government guy. The solution here is gonna require some government. The lawsuit got settled. What went down and why? We'll get to it all coming up. Pete Mundo in for Guy Benson on The Guy Benson Show.
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2: Fox News, I'm Ted Lindner. Closing arguments set for Thursday in the trial of Lindsay Clancy, the Massachusetts mom who killed her three children. Fox's Molly Line.
3: Prosecutors say the Massachusetts mother acted rationally and intentionally, planning and executing the murder of her three children inside the family's Duxbury home. The defense says the Massachusetts mother should not be held criminally responsible for the killings, that she was misdiagnosed, over-medicated, and suffering from postpartum psychosis.
2: New lawsuit challenging an executive order intended to limit mail-in voting for the upcoming midterms.
4: A new challenge comes as the Trump administration issued its rule requiring the Postal Service to deliver ballots only if it receives a list of eligible voters and the federal government approves the design of envelopes.
2: Fox's Jared Halpern and actor Tim Curry has died, best known for his starring role in the Rocky Horror Picture Show and also for movies like Clue and Home Alone 2. Curry was 80 years old. 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
7: In 1980, more than a third of vehicles built for the U.S. market had manual transmissions. By 2025, that number had fallen to just 0.6%, with only a couple dozen models still offering stick shifts. As many drivers don't want to shift anymore, automatics are also faster and easier in traffic. Volkswagen has said after this year that it's killing the stick shift for North America. Other companies like Honda and BMW have also scaled back on manuals, though with some auto enthusiasts demanding it. Toyota is one of the companies fighting to keep the stick shift alive with cars like the GR Corolla. About 70% of those vehicles sold last year were manuals. Same for the Mazda Miata. And 90% of Subaru BRZs sold were stick. Porsche is also adding a manual back to the 911 Carrera S for North America because of customer demand. That's Fox Wheels. I'm Jeff Manasso, Fox News.
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8: To the left of Kennesaw on a map, if that helps.
9: To the left of Kennesaw, okay.
8: Would that be west of Kennesaw, you're trying to tell me?
10: This way I'm pointing. So.
9: Okay, this way that I'm pointing.
11: I guess east and west is very difficult for people these days. It's to the left of Kennesaw.
8: Have you ever...
11: You mean to the west?
8: Yeah. Have you ever looked at a map before? Caw, man. It's to the left of Kennesaw.
11: Can't tell you how many times I've said that to my wife. Just go south on 400, yeah. Exit, and head east. And she's like, what is...

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1: That your free will was given to you, is ordained by God for you to have self-determination. 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
1: As parents, we've got to ask ourselves if we're the hypocrites here. I mean, we can complain all we want about social media. We can complain about the tablets. We can complain about the smartphones. But if we're the ones giving them to our children, who's really to blame? That's the first thing I thought of when I saw that Meta settled this $17.7 billion lawsuit, and their stock popped right away, which I've got a theory on as well. But this was up to $17 billion that Meta settled a federal trial over teen social media addiction with the coalition of 47 states, $12 billion being paid over 10 years. So the stock jumps, and the reason I believe the stock jumped is because basically investors said, great, it's over. And whatever Meta ends up doing and whatever they've agreed to, and we've since found out what they agreed to, they're still going to be printing cash and making a ton of money. I mean, think about that. The Meta stock jumped 5% on the news that they're paying out $17 billion over a landmark federal trial that was settled. That's wild. And what did they agree to? Daily usage limits for teens, nighttime blocks to restrict app use during critical hours, enhanced age assurance measures to prevent kids under 13 from using the apps, ban on certain features like plastic surgery filters, notification restrictions during school hours, and parental tools to monitor and control teen usage. Like all of that stuff. Do I believe kids can figure out a way around it? Yeah, I do. I'm a pessimist from that perspective. I'm sure that they can figure out a way around this stuff. Kids have been figuring out a way from, you know, getting around technical roadblocks since technology became a regular part of our lives 20, 25 years ago with the internet, invented by Al Gore, of course. Like, all of this stuff has been happening forever. So does this thing, does this settlement become that silver bullet that just solves all the problems we've got with teen social media addiction? No, it doesn't. Which is why it's partially on us as parents to do our jobs. And as I noted before the break, my kids are 7, 5, and 2. So I've got time on this. I'm also grateful as a millennial that millennial parents seem to have a better understanding or a handle on this because we just have more research, right? Like I feel bad for parents who have kids in that sweet spot of say 15 to 25 or 30 who just didn't have the data and said, yeah, sure, little Johnny, you want the new iPhone in 2010? Here you go. Have fun. It wasn't really your fault. You didn't have the information. You didn't have the research that we have today. And millennials are kind of in that sweet spot where we remember life before technology, but we also grew up, were raised with some technology. And now the last 15, 16 years, the iPhone came out in what, 07? We've seen now going on 20 years, the effects that all this stuff can have on all of us as adults, but certainly children. So I'm glad I'm a few years behind on this and don't have kids getting to that age for another 5 or 6 years or so, but it's coming and we're all trying to deal with it. But I only and genuinely believe that we have to look in the mirror and we

have to be able to say, yes, the government has a role here. Yes, these lawsuits have some benefit, but it's on us. Because let's be honest, who's doing the best coming out of these lawsuits? Which group? The attorneys, yep, the lawyers, they're cleaning up. They're having a grand old time. They are counting their cash as we speak. The commissions on those $17, $18 billion, oh, man, they're living fat and happy. And that's my fear. My fear is that these things that make changes on the edges don't actually get to the core problem, which is where the federal government has to come in here. The federal government is eventually going to have to step in and say, you know what? We've got to treat social media like we treat anything else that is highly addictive. Whether it's alcohol, smoking, sports betting, we've got to bring all of this stuff up to the age of 18 or 21. I would go 18. I would lean on the safe side and just say 18's the age. You know, I've always believed, hey, if you can go die for our country, you can have a Facebook account. You know, we used to say that about alcohol or smoking, but now we'll say it about social media. You can have an X account. We'll let you open one up if you're going and willing to fight and die for the country. I'm good with that. The problem is, does Congress have the backbone to do anything like this? I mean, they can't do some of the basics, whether it's Save America, whether it's $40 trillion in debt. Pretty inept, but this is one thing that I actually believe would have bipartisan support if it was done right. Like, you tell me, who's out there right now who's like, nope, we got to get 8-year-olds on TikTok. I mean, I suppose if you want that uber woke, borderline Chi-Com influence on your kids, then yes, putting 8-year-olds on TikTok's a great idea. I mean, please do more of that all day, every day. But you can do that yourself. You don't need social media to achieve those things for your child. I hate to say it. You do that on your own time, right? If you wanted to find universal bipartisan legislation to work on, it would be restrictions on social media based on simply age. Take it all out of the hands of the states and take it out of the hands on the apps themselves. Could there still potentially be ways around it? Yeah, I'm sure there could be. But when you get to a point where you've got federal legislation around it, at least then you feel like you're doing as a country everything in your power. And a lot of these social media issues, I think, tie to some of the problems that we have culturally and socially in America today. I mean, we've got a crisis of what? Young men not working, leaving the workforce. It's something that gets written about all the time. And it doesn't get enough attention. And I'm not sitting here and just blanketly blaming Facebook or Instagram. But, you know, I do think that as we go into our rabbit holes and we try to find the alternative universe that we want to be a part of, if your brain is not fully developed, these things are going to come back to haunt you. I mean, the Wall Street Journal, it was a report in the Bureau of Labor Statistics from earlier this month that American women now hold 176,000 more payroll jobs than American men. That's a crisis. And that is not at the hands of simply social media. You can tie it into a lot of things on our phones. Sports betting, pornography, you go up and down the list as to things that would impact a number like that. College admissions, how those are working these days. There's a bunch of different reasons for why the workforce landscape is rapidly changing. And by the way, if you look at that data point and you say, well, that's great for women. No, it's not. It's not great for women. If we have a culture where women continue to just out-earn men and that drives men out of the labor force and we don't have strong men culturally in America, well, we are destined to fail. We are destined to collapse. It's just indisputable. So you look at the way that corporations have changed. You look at the way that the labor force has changed. You look at the social media element to all this, the way that addictive things are more prevalent and easily accessible in our everyday lives than they have ever been with this stupid phone I'm holding in my hand that I admit I hold too frequently. Like, these things are part of the conversation. And I do believe, and I'll make a prediction here, that nothing will be

0: done on this the next couple of years, because whatever happens coming up in November, let's be honest, it's just, it's going to be 2 years of infighting in D.C. There's not going to be a lot of movement. But I do believe that we will hit a tipping point here. And at some point, the social media conversation that the American people want to have, that you want to have, that you have in your communities, right? I mean, if you're going to pick up your kid from school right now, you're driving home from work, you're on a lunch break, whatever it might be. These are water cooler conversations that people have every day in this country. What are you doing with little Johnny when it comes to a smartphone? You getting a flip phone? Are you letting him on Facebook? Is he on Instagram? What are you doing with little Susie? Like, these are regular conversations that people all across America have. And I don't think they look to much when it comes to their politicians anymore. I really don't. But if this is a place where politicians can lean in and find legitimate, genuine solutions, they may be on to something. And it could be a part of the 2028 cycle. I'm not going to say it's the top thing, but as we have these conversations around data centers, AI, big tech in general, are they taking jobs? Are they replacing jobs? What new jobs come out of this new technology? All of these things that are on a day-to-day basis, things that we all talk about, what the restrictions are on kids and how we handle those conversations as parents and as citizens and as voters is going to be fascinating. Christine, your daughter is how old now, and is she into the smartphone game yet?
1: So she is 13 years old, 13 and a half, and she does have a smartphone, but she does not have any of the social media.
0: And how do you know that for certain?
1: We constantly check her phone.
0: So you can tap into her phone from your phone?
1: From an iPad.
0: From an iPad.
1: But
0: okay.
1: we ask her, we'll say, hand over your phone.
0: Okay.
1: It was always a thing when we gave her that phone. It was, this is our phone. This belongs to us. You're basically borrowing it. So when any time mommy or daddy says, hand over the phone, we want to look at it, if there's a hesitation, we have some problems.
0: How old was she when she got it?
1: Just last Christmas.
0: Okay. So she was 12, 13 when she got it?
1: She was 12, yeah.
0: Okay. Any regrets on getting it since she got handed that phone?
1: Yes. Complete. Complete regret.
0: Total regret.
1: The only reason I do like it is that I can track her and that,
0: little find my friends.
1: Yeah. And then also, and Guy always fought me on this, but I truly believed in a situation at school, she needed to get to me. If it was an emergency, she had a way to contact me. Now, Guy did not think that that was necessary.
0: Mm-hmm. So what's your big regret on it so far?
1: I think she's on it all the time. She is constantly on like a chat, you know, group chats with friends and stuff. And it starts to cause trouble. And then someone said something in one chat and the other one copied and pasted it. We're getting into that type of stuff.
0: Oh, my gosh. Screenshotting what someone said,
1: yep.
0: Sending it to someone else.
1: Yep.
0: Now, did she have a flip phone before this, or was there just no phone?
1: There was no phone. And we always say to her, you know, if you ever lie to us, because we have friends that are parents that have had kids go, you know, we had a friend that their daughter, 13, went into their father's phone when he was sleeping, changed the settings for her phone, and then downloaded Snapchat.
0: Wow.
1: And they gave her a flip phone now. So we have said to Megan, little Miss Megan, that if anything like that should happen, she will get a flip phone or nothing.
0: I've heard the flip phones coming back, which I think is a great idea.
1: Because people don't want all the technology on it. I think people are starting to get overstimulated.
0: Yes, absolutely. You're right.
1: So I know I am.
0: Yes. If I didn't have to have this thing, gosh, there are so many days when I say to myself, as much as I admit I'm on it too much, if I didn't have to have this thing, the stimulation would not be nearly at the level that it is.
1: I agree. And you know what, Pete? My husband and I, we've decided every Sunday we go to this place that does the sauna and the cold plunge. It's like an hour thing.
0: Yeah.
1: And we've done it for almost 4 weeks now, and we leave our phones at home. And Megan knows the number to the place. God forbid there's an emergency. And can I tell you something? I look forward to that 1 hour on Sunday morning more than anything about my weekend anymore. I love the fact that there is no phone for the two of us.
0: That's amazing. I love that. I really do. But I'm all in on the flip phone for kids. Like, I think that's the way, but I don't think you can go back to
1: something
0: happens.
1: I mean, I guess I could be that mean mom, but luckily she is a good girl. So we haven't had any trouble, but boy, have I heard about trouble.
0: Yeah.
1: And you know, terrified when she does get social media.
0: Has she already asked for it? I'm sure.
1: No, she knows.
0: No.
1: She knows better not to ask. What is it, 16?
0: I don't think
1: we're going to be able to keep her away that long, but we will try our hardest.
0: What is she, eighth grade right now?
1: She's going into eighth grade.
0: Wow.
1: I know.
0: Yeah, you're going to, high school is when it's coming. 1 year from now, you're going to be having that conversation.
1: Well, I'm trying to push her towards an all girls school, but.
0: Ooh.
1: My husband's like, that doesn't change anything.
0: Yeah, that may not be better, to be honest. That may not be better. Oh my gosh. But these are the conversations that parents all across America are having on a regular basis. And that's where I just believe, you know, Congress, if it can do anything, taking this out of the hands of parents and just saying, this is the law. Like, here's what happened in Kansas. What they did in Kansas is they passed a law that basically said, you know what? We are not going to have cell phones in schools. So starting this school year, which began like a month ago now, like 2 weeks
1: what?
0: Ago.
1: What?
0: Yes. Yes. August 12th was the first day of school. 2 weeks
1: My daughter
0: tomorrow.
1: Still has two more weeks to go.
0: Yeah. We're like ready for Halloween around here.
1: Jeez.
0: It's
1: Ooh,
0: crazy. Yes.
1: You can decorate for the fall already.
0: Literally, my daughter is ready for Halloween. She's like asking me to get Halloween stuff out. I'm like,
1: I
0: it's August.
1: It.
0: We can't do it yet. But what they do now is they're basically saying, hey, cell phones are not going to be in the schools. You got to put them away in lockers and things like that, which is fine. I like that rule. And a lot of schools complain because they're like, we already have this rule in place. Most did. But this takes the power away from the school and the crazy parent. It's a state law. If we make this stuff federal law, it takes all of this away from the complaining kid, the parents. It's federal law. There's nothing you can do. That's what I want to see happen.
1: Pete, I worry that I'm the crazy parent.
0: No comment. We got to go to commercial break. That's what I'm told. I'm moving on. Steve Moore's going to join us next hour. Carl Rove next hour as well. All coming up. Pete Mundo in Kansas City filling in for Guy Benson on The Guy Benson Show.
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10: 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Newborn to two-month-olds are adjusting to light and learning to focus. 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And from 2 to 6 years, they should have normal vision milestones like enhanced hand-eye coordination, ability to read an eye chart, letter and object recognition, improved visual memory, and advanced reading skills. For more health news, go to foxnewshealth.com. 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

0: an inflation number today, and it came in right about expectations. I mean, it wasn't any big shock that the PCE, Personal Consumption Expenditures Index, say that one 10 times in a row, came in at 3.7%. Now, if you want to be a pessimist, you'll say, oh, that was hotter than expected. Yeah, they expected 3.6. But that is the number, and we'll talk to Steve more about this coming up here next hour. But the reason that that matters is because the days of 2% inflation from the Fed feel like they are a distant memory. And that's because the numbers back up that they are a distant memory. We have not seen consistent 2% inflation since pre-COVID. Just haven't seen it. So people do not feel like, and they haven't, the numbers show, that their income on average has not kept up with the rate of inflation going back to COVID. So they're feeling like their money's not going as far because it's simply not. So if you're not owning assets, if you're not, you know, in the markets, real estate, it's almost, I don't want to say impossible because we started off the show talking about Dolly Parton and the American Dream, but it's much more difficult to keep your head above water in some cases. So what can be done about it? What's the strategy? How do things improve in the next 90 days before the midterms? Our friend Steve Moore, co-founder of Unleashed Prosperity, writer for the Wall Street Journal, and former advisor to President Trump, is going to join us coming up next. Pete Mundo filling in for Guy Benson. The Guy Benson Show is proud to partner with Americans for Prosperity on their One Small Step initiative because this is about the future of the country that we love. 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
5: The 9/11 mastermind is stand trial. I'm Ted Lindner, Fox News. The accused mastermind of the September 11 terror attacks 25 years ago and three alleged co-conspirators will stand trial in 2028. That ruling on Wednesday from a military judge comes nearly a quarter century after nearly 3,000 people were killed. Khalid Sheikh Mohammed and the defendants have been held at Guantanamo Bay since 2003. The trial testimony's finished in the murder trial of Lindsey Clancy.
6: The final witness returning to the stand, driving home the prosecution's case.
7: It is my opinion within a reasonable degree of medical certainty that Ms. Clancy was criminally responsible.
6: Prosecutors say the Massachusetts mother acted rationally and intentionally, planning and executing the murder of her three children inside the family's Duxbury home. Dr. Gregory Sadoff, a forensic psychologist with the FBI's Behavioral Analysis Unit, interviewed Clancy via Zoom earlier this year and reviewed extensive medical records. Defense says the Massachusetts mother should not be held criminally responsible for the killings, that she was misdiagnosed, over-medicated, and suffering from postpartum psychosis.
5: Fox's Molly Lyon. Meta agreeing to a settlement in a lawsuit brought by dozens of states that accused the social media company of trying to get children addicted to their services. Fox's Claudia Cowan.
8: Under the terms of the settlement over the next 10 years, Meta will pay up to $17 billion to the coalition of states that sued the social media giant. It will also have to make big changes to how Facebook and Instagram operate for minors and make stronger efforts to flag harmful content and remove users under 13. Provided the court approves the deal, California alone will receive up to $2 billion. California Attorney General Rob Bonta saying, quote, "Today we have secured a settlement with Meta that will make social media less dangerous for our kids and make a world of difference for children and their families."
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5: A purge of senior U.S. military generals has led to concerns the Army's being hollowed out, causing a loss of years of battlefield experience as the nation faces rising global threats from Russia and conflict in the Middle East. Fox's Jennifer Griffin with more.
21: Secretary Pete Hegseth has fired half of the Army's four-star generals, including the two top generals overseeing the transformation to drone warfare. Since taking over at the Pentagon, Secretary Hegseth has forced out nearly three dozen general and flag officers without explanation. Among those pushed out, General Randy George, who reportedly pushed back when Hegseth ordered the Army to drop an investigation into Army helicopter pilots who flew an unauthorized low-altitude flyby over Kid Rock's house in Nashville. In Washington, Jennifer Griffin, Fox News.
5: Defense Secretary Pete Hegseth also ordered the early retirement of General Chris Donahue, the Army's most experienced special operations commander. The Pentagon has defended the dismissal, saying the secretary wants a leaner military officer corps. Americans are among the unaccounted for following that massive landslide and flash flooding in the Himalayan mountain range in Nepal.
22: People had seconds to try to find safety from this jaw-dropping flash flood. Video shows people running for their lives as that lethal wall of water comes crashing through. Hundreds of people, including locals and tourists, have been reporting missing, including Americans. And the Red Cross says at least 10,000 families have lost their homes. The U.S. Geological Survey says a 4.4 earthquake struck moments before the mudslides, and there's a theory that the earthquake caused a massive part of a glacier to break off and fall thousands of feet, triggering an avalanche of ice and rock, which in turn caused the flood.
5: And that's Fox's Matt Finn. Bit of a downturn on Wall Street on Wednesday, the Dow losing 113 points. I'm Ted Lindner. This is Fox News.
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25: 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Right?
24: What is the part to plead to?
25: 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That's what I was actually trying to say. Like, you don't even have something that you need to plead the fifth to because there's no crime.
24: I gave the example earlier. If Tug Cowart had run, let's say, a Ponzi scheme and was federally prosecuted, if he went in front of any sort of congressional hearing and was asked about that Ponzi scheme, he cannot plead the fifth. If he received a presidential pardon for it, he has to be forthcoming with the information that pardon applied to. So he is actually in a situation where he's pleading the fifth So it causes a conundrum of like, what was your pardon for?
25: Yeah, what are you pleading the fifth for if there's no crime?
24: If there's no crime, if your pardon is so large that you, I mean, you would be compelled to talk about whatever they're asking, but you are basically acting like your pardon doesn't apply to any of it because you're pleading the fifth.
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1: 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Filling in for Guy Benson, here's Pete Mundo.
13: Well, we got some inflation data we got to dive into and much more with Steve Moore, co-founder of Unleash Prosperity. Got to get their daily newsletter. Writer for the Wall Street Journal, author of The Trump Economic Miracle and the Plan to Unleash Prosperity Again. He's at Stephen Moore on X. Steve, great to have you on the show. Let's just start with this PCE number, Personal Consumption Expenditures Index. Came in at 3.7%, about what the expectations were. What's your read on that and what it means here for the midterms coming up in November?
15: Well, is this Mundo, by the way?
13: Yes.
15: I'm with you in Kansas City. Great to be with you.
13: Yes.
15: On Fox. So, listen, it was, not a good report, but, you know, it was sort of expected. We see those. All you have to do every morning is just look at that oil price. And that oil price continues to be sticky. It's up there at about, every time I look, it's somewhere around $80 a barrel. Now, what we want is for that to fall down to about $60 a barrel or $65 a barrel. Then the oil price will come down, and then the price of food and medicine and all the other manufactured goods will fall as well. So that's the problem right there in a nutshell, is that we just have oil prices that are too high because of what's happened in Iran. And I'm not a foreign policy expert, so I can't, you know, talk about, you know, the wisdom of all that. But I do think that when we get that price to happen, then I think we'll resume below 2% target. Remember, by the way, that 4 years ago exactly, the inflation rate was 9%. So that's a lot better than 3.8%. But at 3.8% is still too high. And look, people complain. Boy, but does my wife complain when she comes back from the grocery store, you know, about the price of beef and eggs and cereal. And I say, well, look, you know, 80% of that increase in the price that you're angry about happened under Biden.
13: Yeah. Well, that's the thing, Steve. There was never going to be a legitimate way to bring prices back to pre-2020 levels. The question is, could we slow that growth down? Do you think a 2% inflation target is still a legitimate target, or are we now going to be in like a 3% world here for the foreseeable future?
15: Well, I know Kevin Warsh very well. He was my top pick for the Fed. He is an inflation hawk. He wants to get that inflation rate down. You asked, is the 2% target, you know, should it be higher? No, it should be lower because we've had such high inflation. We should aim for zero, don't you think? Let's have zero increases in prices for a while and catch up with the, to let the, you know, the wages continue to increase faster than the inflation has. Now, in Trump's, he's been in office this term about a little over 18 months, maybe 20 months. And for the first 16 months, real income for median income families adjusted for inflation was up about $3,000. I just looked at the numbers we just plugged in yesterday. Now it's only $2,500 increase. That's still an increase, by the way, but there's no question the higher oil prices are doing their harm.
13: So what then, Steve, but what's the answer when it comes to still running record deficits and $40 trillion in debt? As long as we're printing money, how do we get back to 0 or 1%?
15: You mean growth in spending?
13: Yes. Yes.
15: Government spending?
13: Yes, yes, I'm sure you've heard about
15: well,
13: it. You know, it's a troll.
15: No growth in government spending. I mean, it's out of control, no doubt. Everyone knows that. We're, you know, by the way, we do not have, I think everyone listening to this show is smart enough to know we don't have a revenue problem. We have record high revenues. It's just the spending is so out of control. And frankly, both parties like to do it. The Republicans want to cut and spend more money on the Pentagon. And I say, fine, if you're going to do that, how about pay-as-you-go budgeting? Let's cut somewhere else.
13: Yeah, but you know, Steve, someone's got to do something about these entitlement programs. If not, we're screwed, right? None of this is going to get fixed.
15: Well, one of the ways we do that is something you and I have talked about week after week on your show is get rid of the fraud. And we know there's somewhere near a half a trillion with a T or as much as $1 trillion every year in fraud in these payments. That's illegal. That's criminals that are stealing money from taxpayers. And did you see, do you happen to see what happened, in California with, I'm blanking on his name, the guy who was the sleuth who caught all the people on tape who were stealing money. You know who I'm talking about,
2: yeah,
15: right?
2: Yeah. The YouTube guy. Yep.
15: Yeah. So they want to now make it illegal to track down the criminals. So they think he's the criminal, not the people who stole the money. Can you believe that?
2: It's out of control. I mean, there's no doubt about it. But I, you know, there's obviously a lot that's going to happen here between now and November. What about the president this week, or I guess it was last Friday, but it's gotten a lot of attention in our part of the world in Kansas and Missouri. And that's the importing of 300,000 metric tons of ground beef to try to bring down beef prices between now and the midterms. I don't have a big issue with it because it's temporary and we can't rebuild the cattle herd overnight here. So I'm okay with it, but obviously there's a lot in the ranching community that are not happy about that. A lot of Republicans in red states not happy about that. What's the answer here?
15: Sure, that's you're asking me tough questions today because it's a double-edged sword. On the one hand, consumers want lower beef prices, right? I mean, have you looked at the price of ground beef lately?
2: Yeah.
15: I mean, it's unbelievable. So consumers want protection from the higher prices, but the, you know, producers, and by the way, we have the lowest cattle herd in the United States, something like in 50 years because of the worm and the Texas and for other reasons, we don't have enough grazing land, et cetera. So, you know, that's a problem too. How do we make sure that our farmers are taken care of, but also we have enough, you know, people going to prefer a steak or a hamburger?
2: No, it's tough out there right now, and there's no right answer. So it's difficult to figure out what to do. But the president at least is trying to do something over the short term, and we'll see how it plays out. Steve Moore is joining us, Unleash Prosperity, former economic advisor to President Trump. So what about? I saw your post here about this morning. Making the dollar weaker may make American products cheaper overseas, but it also makes imports more expensive at home. It's not helping affordability. What's going on and what needs to happen here to get the affordability numbers back to where they need to be?
15: Well, some of my friends over at the White House and some of my friends in the conservative movement think that a weak dollar would be good because it'll reduce the price of our exports and increase the price of the imports, and therefore we'll be able to export more. But, you know, who gets screwed on that is the consumer, because then we have to pay more for the things we import. So I don't think it's a good strategy. I've always been a Ronald Reagan guy that's basically a strong dollar is a strong America. We want the strongest currency, not a weak currency. So I disagree with that strategy. You know, let's keep the dollar strong. Now, the dollar, as you've noticed, probably the gold price has been rising of late, and that's not a healthy sign. We want the gold price to be stable. We want to make the dollar as good as gold, right? You know that. We've talked about this many times. So we don't want to see the gold price continue to rise, and we don't want the dollar to fall relative to other currencies. And you saw what Trump did with Japan, where he says he wants the yen to strengthen and the dollar to weaken. I'm not so sure that's a good model for us.
2: Yeah. And, but for people just sitting here in America, you know, picking up kids, driving home from work, what does that mean for them? And whether it's groceries or any other products or services here in America?
15: Well, weak dollar just means your dollar doesn't buy as much. Right. Yeah. That's what a weak dollar means. So it would mean higher prices and more. See, that's the problem. I think some of my friends on the conservative side have, and you know me, I'm a strong free market conservative. But if you're going to have a weak dollar, you're going to have higher prices because the dollar buys less. That's the very definition. What do you want in a currency? Let's just go make this very simple. Why do we even have currencies and dollars and cents and quarters and yen and euros? You have a currency so that it can be a means of exchange and it can hold its value. Well, if a currency doesn't hold its value, it becomes like the peso. Nobody wants it.
2: Yeah.
15: Nobody's going to trade in it. So we have a great advantage, as you know. We have a huge advantage in the global economy because we are the one country that has the global currency. All major financial transactions in the world happen in dollars. And it's almost like a loan the rest of the world makes to the United States. Let's retain that status. Let's not let the yuan or the yen or the euro take America's place. And they're not going to happen. You know, the dollar is still king.
2: Mm-hmm. No, absolutely. All right, Steve, what about this week? Fed chairman's going to Jackson Hole. Big meeting happening with the Fed after today's inflation number. Are you expecting anything major to come out of that meeting in Jackson Hole this week?
15: I don't know what's going to happen to it, but usually it's just a bunch of economists blathering. I've been out for those meetings before. You know, it's a paid vacation for these guys to live the good life. I don't know if you've been to Jackson Hole, Wyoming, but it's a beautiful resort spot. I was just there a month ago. So I'm sure they're mostly playing golf and enjoying the sunshine and cool weather and going horseback riding. Not a lot of policy being done there. But, look, I'm going to say this again. The Kevin Warsh is a much, much better Fed chairman than the last one we had. I think he was an excellent choice, and I think we are going to return to a stable dollar and lower inflation in the months ahead.
2: How many pesos to stay at a 5-star resort up there in Jackson Hole? That's what I want to know.
15: Exactly. Well, these are your federal taxpayers at work, folks.
2: Yeah, exactly right. Exactly right. All right, last thing, Strait of Hormuz. We started talking about the oil. Obviously, that is the key to everything. Even if we can get these oil prices down to, say, where they were in February, 60, 65 bucks a barrel, what's the lag time on that? Because midterms are coming in hot.
15: Oh, well, you know, the markets react almost instantly, you know, especially the financial markets. As soon as they see, you know, the listeners know that there's no shortage of oil in the world. The world is awash in oil. We are the number one producer of oil and gas in the world today, thanks to Trump. And so, I think that the price will come down pretty quickly. I think you're going to see, you know, it takes maybe a couple of months, and then you're going to see consumer prices fall, and we're going to be back into that booming economy. You know, I wrote the book, as you know, The Trump Economic Miracle. I think we're going to get back to that miracle.
2: All right. And if we're going to get to that back to that miracle, outside of the gas prices and oil, what's the thing? If you could have Trump do one thing on the economy here, what would you have him do?
15: Get rid of the Democrat socialists who want to socialize our economy. It's the biggest danger I see out there. These people are crazy. They want Soviet Union type policies. How many times do we have to learn that those will impoverish a country and make us poor? Why do you think millions of people around the world want to come to the United States for freedom and free enterprise, not for socialism?
2: But he can't do anything about them. So is there a policy?
15: Well, I know, but you know what he can do? We can beat them. We have to beat those people.
2: Yeah.
15: And once the Democrats realize, hey, the American people don't want to see socialism. No, I'm only kind of, this is a dangerous movement. It really is, folks. And, you know, it's the young people. And by the way, it's these college graduates. You know, they've been to college and they're so stupid they think socialism is better than free markets. Where has it ever worked? Tell me, where has socialism ever worked?
2: Unbelievable. You got to get the Unleashed Prosperity newsletter every single day. It's a must read. Steve Moore and the team does a great job over there. Wall Street Journal. And the book, The Trump Economic Miracle. Steve, great to have you on the Guy Benson Show, and we'll talk to you soon in Kansas City.
15: Okay, take care. Have a great day.
2: All right, Steve Moore does outstanding work. Great to have him on the show. And listen, I agree with – we agree probably, I don't know, 80, 90% of the time. Steve's a regular with me in Kansas City as well. He's awesome. But at the same time, I'm looking at these midterms, and even if we get this whole thing in Iran wound down, you get back down to 60, 65 bucks a barrel on oil, there's going to be a lag on that as it relates to the price of the pump. And then, of course, how that trickles throughout the economy on some of the price increases we've seen over the last 6-7 months. So we are really up against it. What is it? The old Yogi Berra line, it's getting late early. Yeah, that was the case 6 weeks ago. Now it's just late. Talk to Karl Rove coming up bottom of this hour here on the Guy Benson Show. And we've got much more with you as well rolling through the Guy Benson Show. Pete Mundo filling in.
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1: For the minivan, you're not exactly getting a great bang for your buck here. And apparently Christine hates minivans, so I found that out during the commercial break as well, which, you know, I never thought I'd be a minivan guy, but we rent one every summer with the girls when we go see family. And not going to lie, I may not look cool, but it's a fun drive.
2: No, you don't.
1: I know. I admit I don't look cool, but you know what's cool? Having kids to drive around. That's kind of cool, Christine. You got to give us that.
2: Yes, I have a kid that I drive around, and I drive around all of her friends. And I will say the SUVs are getting out of control. We just got a new car. We only lease it because, of course, I like a new car every 3 years. But I think the car we lease, because it's like a third row, so it's a bigger one. It's like $64,000.
1: It's insane.
2: It's very nice, but there's nothing spectacular about it. One of the quotes here in this article is so true. SUVs are popular, like Olive Garden. May as well paint every room in your house gray and put a live, laugh, love sign over your sink. So true.
1: And the premier versions of these SUVs, you're pushing 75, 80 grand.
2: My friend just got like the big, one of those big ones, and I think it was 105,000.
1: That is insane.
2: Oh, it's the Wagoneer.
1: The Grand Wagoneer.
2: Now that thing is insane. It is.
1: Yes.
2: It has a cooler inside.
1: That's nuts. No, that Wagoneer, like Derek Jeter did that commercial for Wagoneer. That was the first time I started to notice it. And now I can't stop seeing them, but you're right. That's $100,000 SUV. It's out of control.
2: It really is. So now, okay, back to the minivan. Okay, so it's $10,000 cheaper, but I mean.
1: Try $27,000 cheaper.
2: I'm sorry. Why does it have to look like that? And what's with that sliding door? Now,
1: do you guys have a car sponsor on here, or can I say something about a car?
2: Well, sure, you can say something, but if that brand does want to sponsor us,
1: yes,
2: you're
1: the
2: in trouble.
1: The coolest car out there for the minivan consumer that I've seen is this Kia Carnival that is a minivan on the inside, but doesn't look like a minivan on the outside, but has the sliding door.
2: I just don't like the name. Look at my Carnival.
1: Who says look at my fill in the blank car? You say maybe look at my car brand, look at my Chevy, look at my Ford. Do you say look at my name of the car?
2: Carnival.
1: The car. By the way, if you need that car, it's probably because you got 3, 4, 5 kids. So, you know, your house is a carnival anyway. It's perfect.
2: It's actually really nice.
1: It is.
2: I'm looking at it. That's the least minivan you could get. So that door slides instead of opens.
1: It slides.
2: Why do you people want a minivan? Because the door slides?
1: Ease of access. And then jumping in, if you have more than 3 kids, you got to get into that back row. Right?
2: Yeah, I have a third row.
1: Without flipping down seats.
2: Oh, yeah. No, we have to flip down.
1: Yes.
2: Oh.
1: That's the key right there. Save a lot of time without flipping down those seats. All right. Well, we're going to have to agree to disagree on this one, Christine.
2: Shocker.
1: Coming up, Karl Rove. We got to get to the serious business with him. Is this midterm convention going to work? That and more next.
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0: News. I'm Sue Guzman. Closing argument scheduled for Thursday in the trial of Lindsay Clancy, the Massachusetts mom who killed her three children. Fox's Molly Lyne.
1: Prosecutors say the Massachusetts mother acted rationally and intentionally, planning and executing the murder of her three children inside the family's Duxbury home. The defense says the Massachusetts mother should not be held criminally responsible for the killings, that she was misdiagnosed, overmedicated, and suffering from postpartum psychosis.
0: Facebook parent company Meta will pay billions to settle a lawsuit over kids getting addicted to social media.
2: A landmark trial ends with a bombshell settlement. Meta will pay nearly $17 billion to a coalition of 29 states that sued the tech giant. Meta does not admit wrongdoing in the settlement, but will now change how Facebook and Instagram operate for teens.
0: Fox's Claudia Cowan. 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
7: In 1980, more than a third of vehicles built for the U.S. market had manual transmissions. By 2025, that number had fallen to just 0.6%, with only a couple dozen models still offering stick shifts, as many drivers don't want to shift anymore. Automatics are also faster and easier in traffic. Volkswagen has said after this year that it's killing the stick shift for North America. Other companies like Honda and BMW have also scaled back on manuals, though with some auto enthusiasts demanding it. Toyota is one of the companies fighting to keep the stick shift alive with cars like the GR Corolla. About 70% of those vehicles sold last year were manuals. Same for the Mazda Miata. And 90% of Subaru BRZs sold were stick.

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2: Pete Mundo in Kansas City filling in for Guy Benson on The Guy Benson Show. So great to be here with you and happy to welcome on our next guest, Karl Rove, joining us here on the show, senior advisor, deputy chief of staff to President George W. Bush, a Fox News contributor and a Wall Street Journal columnist. So this morning when I saw that the RNC had its details for the first midterm convention coming up in a couple of weeks in Dallas, I was blown away with the number of 109 total items and speakers across both nights. And by the way, I want to see it do well, but they're going up against the NFL. Karl, listen, I know that this is something that the RNC has never done before, but how would you quantify this thing as being a success as we sit here and preview it a couple of weeks out?
3: Well, hard to say. I mean, it's not a convention in which the normal sense that it doesn't pass resolutions and it doesn't have delegates selected from every state and territory. It's a gathering and a big rally, and you know, Dallas is happy to have it and capable of raising the money to host it. But I'm still a little bit, I have to admit, mystified as to why we're doing this and why we're doing it where we're doing it.
2: Is there a place that if you were going to do it, you'd rather do it in some swing district somewhere, a swing state?
3: Well, yes. You know, I'd put it in a, you know, in a battleground state, Texas, in the presidential race. Donald Trump won it by 13 points. Now, maybe this will be of help in the Texas Senate race, which is closer. In fact, our Republican is, you know, trailing in the polls. But again, what is the purpose of this? And if the purpose of it is to highlight the president's record and the Republican message, then, you know, I would have done it. I would have done it earlier, set the tone earlier than the last week of the summer. I would have tried to have set it earlier. And, you know, again, it's going to depend upon who says what and what grabs the attention of the viewers and what it tends to have relevance after the final gavel is banged and the people depart for home.
2: And you tell me, Karl, I mean, that low propensity Trump voter that is obviously a staple for him in presidential years, that is much less likely to turn out in a midterm year. Do we think that voter is going to pick a speech on manufacturing over Patriots Seahawks opening night for the NFL?
3: I don't think so. But yeah. And look, first of all, I think the number of low propensity Trump voters, we tend to focus on them. And don't get me wrong, they're important. But I think they're less of a factor. It's if the president basically says, as he did in the runoffs in Georgia in 2021, that it's unimportant. So as long as they think that he thinks that it's important, I think they're going to turn out. I think the key is three things. One is don't make it about him. You know, the Democrats want this midterm to be about Donald Trump. So don't make it about him. Don't help them do that. Second of all, make it about the things that have been done by individual Republicans and in the House and Senate advocating his agenda and highlight them. Let the guy who carried the big, beautiful bills talk about it. Let the person who carried this piece of legislation or was a strong advocate for another piece of legislation who's in a tough race, let them advocate for it. And that's what ought to be done all across the country. Individual members ought to be saying, you know what? My vote kept you from getting the biggest tax increase in American history when I voted for the tax cuts in 2025. And third, go on the offense. I mean, the midterm elections are not won by simply saying we've done a good job, reward us. That just doesn't work. What matters is people saying we've done a good job, we've got ideas for the future, but most of what we're going to say is don't trust those people on the other side because they're going to take us back on a road that we don't want to go on. They're either going to take us back to the Joe Biden policies that we all hated, or worse, look at all these Democrats who are members of the Democrats, Socialist of America. Think about this. We now have the tickets in Michigan and Florida –

0: Oklahoma, led by Democratic candidates who are affiliated with, members of, or supported by the DSA, the Democratic Socialists of America. So take all of the statements and all of the arguments and all of the proposals that are in their platform and make every Democrat on the ticket say, are you in favor of what the DSA wants and which their candidate here in Michigan or Florida or Oklahoma advocates? And do it everywhere across the country where there's a DSA person on the ballot. Colorado, they got a DSA person running in a deep blue district in Denver, but they also got a DSA adjacent candidate running in the battleground district in the state, Colorado 8. So every Republican candidate ought to be saying, does my Democrat opponent like the fact that they are running on the ticket with people who believe these kind of things?
1: So with that being the case, Karl Rove is joining us. With that being the case, then, is it a double-edged sword, though, for the Republicans where, you know, they need Trump to gin up some of the base, but they also don't want to make the midterms exclusively a personality litmus test against him?
0: Yeah, that's right. Because, look, there have only been two in the modern era. There have only been two elections since World War II, midterm elections since World War II, and only three in the 20th century and so far in the 21st century, midterm elections where the party in power picked up seats in the House. 1934. Now, we didn't have much polling back then, but every evidence is that Franklin Delano Roosevelt was pretty popular. 1998, Bill Clinton, his approval rating was 61%. In 2002, George W. Bush's, I think, was like 59% in October. And today, President Trump's approval rating is 37. So you don't want to make it about, you know, if your president's popular, make it about him. But if he isn't, make it about the things that individual members have done that resonate with voters in their district, and make it about the opposition advocating things that the American people reject, and you'll do better than you would otherwise.
1: You wrote about this in the Wall Street Journal just a few days ago, midterm lessons from Bush to Trump. What about 2018? Is there any parallel to 18 that we can learn a lesson from there?
0: Yeah, well, President Trump was more popular then than he is today, but he wasn't in an unpopular war, and he tried to make it all about himself, and I think we lost 41 or 42 seats in the House that year. So, you know, midterms are tough. No ifs, ands, or buts about it. So you got to be really adroit, and I was troubled this morning. I read a piece, and again, it came from the Atlantic magazine, but they got a pretty good reporter who covers the White House, who talked about a White House meeting in which they were talking about the advertising message. How is the president going to be spending his $550 million that's sitting in his war chest at MAGA Inc. PAC and Never Surrender PAC? And he was talking about, well, we need to go out and tell them all about the wonderful things that I've done. And you really, it's not going to be difficult to put together those ads because you got plenty of footage of me saying all the great things that we've done. Well, he's right. That's easy to put together that ad. But I would make the argument that is the wrong ad to put together. What you want in Michigan is a Michigan Republican congressman saying, here's what we did by saving you from the largest tax increase in American history, and my Democrat opponent is opposed to it. Or in a Republican candidate in Minnesota saying, you know, we got a big choice here to fill the seat of a Democrat member of the United States Senate, and she voted against this idea, you know, tax cuts, deregulation, oil and gas production, whatever the subject is, make it about them. Don't make it about the guy who's got a 39% approval rating.
1: So with that being the case, then, I mean, you mentioned the war, you know, some of the economic issues, the inflation still is a little bit sticky then. How does that factor into the strategy, if at all?
0: Well, look, we have to have, the Democrats are at least saying the word affordability. Now, they don't have anything. They got a promise, not a program. We need to have concrete steps where we will say things that we think will reduce inflation. Our voters are center right. One thing that we can say is, by God, we're going to put the brakes on spending. Everybody's spending too much money. We're going to find ways to require, you know, we got a good thing going with Medicaid and food stamps, where we say we'll help you if you need help, But if you're able to work, you've got to be working or looking for work for us to be willing to help you. We're going to find ways to root out more fraud and abuse. We're going to restrain government spending outside of defense. You know, we're going to keep spending flat for the next 2 years, because that's an argument that will resonate. One of the reasons we have inflation is government is spending too much money. We're running too big a debt, and that results in inflationary pressures, and we're going to stop it. It's what caused their inflation to kick off when Joe Biden spent too much money. We're going to restrain government spending, and by God, we got a president who's willing to stand with us on it.
1: All right. So are these conversations, Carl, that you can get across to anybody in the White House inner circle? Because it's certainly, I think, making a lot of sense to me, and I'm sure many of our listeners right now.
0: Well, that's right. I appear on Fox News and write a weekly column in the Wall Street Journal. Watch for tomorrow. Watch for tomorrow. My column is going to be on exactly this subject.
1: Okay. Wall Street Journal tomorrow. Carl Rove will be keeping an eye out for that. Enjoy his time as always here on the Guy Benson Show. Now, what about also, the news here? And I just want to make sure that, you know, we look at this from the prism of what it means for the midterms. A federal judge lifts all blocks on Trump mail-in ballots and the executive order around that. What does that mean for November?
0: Well, we don't know yet, because this has still got some legal obstacles, and then we got an organizational obstacle. Look, we are 70, just about 70 some odd days from the election. By the time this gets clarified, this thing has got to go back to the Supreme Court. The Supreme Court said we're not ruling on the merits of this. We're simply ruling on the question of standing. And you're going to have some secretaries of state who say, look, we have already printed the envelopes. We've already printed the mail-in ballots. We've already begun this process. It is too late for us to do what the federal government is suggesting. Now, I know what they're trying to do. The president believes that there are thousands and thousands and thousands of ballots cast by non-citizens. But we passed in the 1990s very tough laws about that practice, and there are ways for states to check their list to find if there are non-citizens voting. And, you know, my sense is that this is a minor issue, not a major problem, but there are ways, if people are concerned, that we can find these people, and if they cast a ballot illegally, they are subject to huge penalties under the law.
1: As a former advisor to President Bush, knowing what President Trump is going through right now with Iran, and obviously a more minor scale than what you dealt with Iraq a couple of decades ago, what advice would you give him right now in terms of trying to turn this thing around from not just a foreign policy perspective, but also from the optics of it back here at home?
0: Yeah, well, this is difficult because you can't do it quickly. But one of the things I learned in 2006 was that people, the Iraq war was unpopular. But what was interesting was, you know, and the approval of it was like in the 30s, sort of like what the President Trump's approval rating is on Iran. But 51% of Americans said back then that they saw George W. Bush as a strong leader. And what that meant was that some people who said, I don't like the war, were also saying, you know what? He may know more about what needs to be done than I do. And so it lessened the opposition to him to some degree. So we lost 30 seats in the midst of an unpopular war. And we lost a bunch of those seats, interestingly enough, not because of the war, but because Rahm Emanuel, who was back then the chairman of the Democratic Congressional Campaign Committee, kept a hole card and played it in late September, revealing that he'd known this for over a year, that Congressman Mark Foley, Republican of Florida, had sent sexually inappropriate messages to male pages in the House of Representatives. And so we lost people who said, you know what, you Republicans are stinky. You claim to be good Christians and strong moral values and traditional values, but you have people that you tolerated amongst your number who did really bad things. So, but what was amazing to me was that we would have situations where people were strongly against the war, and yet they believed that the president was a strong leader and gave him the benefit of the doubt. My point is, President Trump ought to be thinking about what makes him and America look strong. And so don't taco. Don't cave. Do something and explain it. Explain it to the American people. No hyperbole. Straightforward. Do it patiently. Do it time and time again. But explain why you're doing things. And I thought he hit the message well a few days ago when he said, look, we must never allow Iran to get a nuclear weapon. He needs to say that time and time again and show that he's backing it up by tough action. And that'll take some of the sting out of the war.
1: Last thing in the final minute, Karl Rove, which Senate race? We've got one. I'm in Kansas City, so we've got one in Kansas that might be mildly interesting as Roger Marshall tries to hold that seat. Texas, which is there one that concerns you maybe more than you thought it would a month or two ago?
0: No, well, you know, I'm concerned about going from west to east. I'm concerned about Alaska, Texas. The Republican is behind. Iowa, I feel pretty good about, but it's a toss up. Michigan, I feel good about picking it up, but it ain't over. Maine, concerned about that. We have a potential shot in Minnesota, got a potential shot in New Hampshire. We got to see how those develop. So today we got 53 Republican senators and 47 Democrats. But if you look at the six battleground races, and if you look at the seats that are at risk, like North Carolina, then we've got to pick up about four out of the six battleground races in order to guarantee that the Republicans have a Senate majority. And that's going to be tough.
1: We'll be following. We'll be reading in the morning. Looking forward to that great column coming from Karl Rove. Karl, great to have you on the show. Thanks for being here.
0: Well, Pete, thanks for having me. And look, you know, Guy is off, you know, paying attention to family business, but that doesn't mean that you don't have a shot at a permanent gig here. Let me know if I can help.
1: Well, it's very nice of you, Karl. I appreciate that. Karl Rove, there you go. Awesome work. Always appreciate him coming on. Senior advisor, deputy chief of staff, of course, to President George W. Bush. And that column, I am now on the edge of my seat waiting for that Karl Rove column tomorrow morning to drop in the Journal. That's going to be good. All right. We still have to talk to Steve Ducey after the top of the hour. Get his thoughts on Dolly Parton. He had a good piece on that on Fox today. We'll get to it all coming up.
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7: 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If he received a presidential pardon for it, he has to be forthcoming with the information that pardon applied to. So he is actually in a situation where he's pleading the fifth. So it causes a conundrum of like, what was your pardon for?
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9: 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It's a time to promote back-to-school well check exams and vision screenings for young children. The American Administration of Ophthalmology offers guidance and the importance of child's eye health. Newborn to two-month-olds are adjusting to light and learning to focus. They take interest in objects very close to them. 2 to 4 months, the eyes are learning to work together and track a moving object. Watch for inward or outward turning eyes and delays in tracking moving objects. 5 to 8 months, your kiddos have developed 3D and color vision. Watch for reaching, recognizing, and recalling an object from across the room. 9 to 12 months, babies should be judging distance very well. And from 2 to 6 years, they should have normal vision milestones like enhanced hand-eye coordination, ability to read an eye chart, letter and object recognition, improved visual memory, and advanced reading skills. For more health news, go to foxnewshealth.com. House Call for Health, I'm Anna Eliopoulos, Fox News.

0: Carl Rove had us covered there with all the midterm coverage. You know, I don't know if this midterm convention thing's going to work. It starts 2 weeks from tonight in Dallas, Texas. I just know this much. Some of these guys and gals that are running the show on behalf of the party, they're just political nerds. Because nobody in their right mind who's in touch with regular people would be like, yeah, we're going to go up against the first two nights of the NFL season. Great idea. Oh, just genius. We want like red-blooded American dudes to watch this thing because, let's be honest, that's kind of the casual voter that may show up for the midterms on behalf of the Republican Party. But guess what? Those guys are watching football September 9th and 10th. Yeah, sure, I'll sit down and watch a speech on manufacturing from some union guy or no-name Congress member. Nah, I think I'll watch a Super Bowl rematch. I think I'll do that. I think I'll see what Mike Vrabel's up to after his tumultuous offseason. We'll see if the Seahawks can run it back in the NFC. I think I'll watch that instead, you know? Even the next day, you got the 49ers and the Rams. Like, at the very least, push it back a week, you know? You don't want to go up against the opener of the NFL. The NFL drives media in this country. And to go up against it is such a mistake on so many levels. All right, Dolly Parton dying yesterday at the age of 80. We'll talk to Steve Ducey about their relationship and his insight on Dolly Parton next.
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6: An historic settlement. I'm Sue Guzman, Fox News. Facebook's parent company Meta agreeing now to pay out billions of dollars to a number of states to settle a lawsuit over social media addiction. Fox's Claudia Cowan has more from Oakland, California.
7: A landmark trial ends with a bombshell settlement. Meta will pay nearly $17 billion to a coalition of 29 states that sued the tech giant. Meta does not admit wrongdoing in the settlement, but will now change how Facebook and Instagram program Operate for Teens and make stronger efforts to flag and remove users under 13 years old. Those specifics include better age verification, usage limits, data collection limitations, nighttime access restrictions, school modes, required breaks in usage, drawing praise from anguished parents who've demanded these changes for years.
6: Meta is calling on rivals like TikTok and YouTube to implement similar restrictions. At least 160 people are dead, more than 1,300 missing, after massive flash floods devastated a border area of Nepal and China. Fox's Matt Finn.
8: The U.S. Geological Survey says a 4.4 earthquake struck moments before these mudslides, and there's a theory that the earthquake caused a massive part of a glacier to break off and fall thousands of feet, triggering an avalanche of ice and rock, which in turn caused the flood. Today's disaster is being investigated, and at this hour, there's a desperate search for people who may have survived or are buried. The State Department is assisting. Secretary Rubio says he is united in prayer for the Nepali people.
6: Americans are among those missing. The accused mastermind of the 9/11 terror attacks, Khalid Sheikh Mohammed, and three alleged co-conspirators are going to stand trial in 2028. That was a ruling from a military judge. Four have been held at Guantanamo Bay since 2003. 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
6: Closing argument set for Thursday, the murder trial of Lindsay Clancy, the Massachusetts woman accused of fatally strangling her three children.
21: 18 jury members will hear the lawyers sum up their cases. Whether Lindsay Clancy killed her kids is not in dispute, but she has pleaded not guilty by reason of lack of criminal responsibility. Judge William Sullivan told the jury they've heard all the evidence.
22: What? You haven't heard the arguments from the attorneys. You haven't even heard, like I said before, the law that you do apply.
21: Those instructions will give the jury four unanimous choices. First-degree murder, second-degree murder, manslaughter, or the lack of criminal responsibility Clancy pleaded to. A hung jury is also a possible outcome. Gernal Scott, Fox News.
6: Authorities have released new evidence following the arrest of a Marine veteran near President Trump's Los Angeles golf course. Fox's Mike Emanuel.
23: The suspect is Janine John Tail, 38 years old, a decorated Marine veteran from Downey, California. Tail appeared before Judge John Lonergan in Los Angeles. Tail was wearing a suicide smock for the preliminary hearing. That's where prosecutors revealed new details about his arrest on July 31st. Prosecutors say Tail had several notebooks with 208 pages of drawings, lists of Secret Service schedules, details of individual security members, and copies of Melania Trump's schedule. He had also allegedly done research about, quote, going off the grid. Tail is charged in a federal criminal complaint with possession of an unregistered short-barreled rifle.
6: A federal judge declining to order Texas to extradite an ICE agent charged with shooting a man and lying about it during the immigration crackdown in Minneapolis. Christian Castro remains in custody in Brownsville, Texas, and under Texas law, he must be released after 90 days of detention, which is Thursday. I'm Sue Guzman. This is Fox News.
24: 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It's a time to promote back-to-school well check exams and vision screenings for young children. The American Administration of Ophthalmology offers guidance in the importance of child's eye health. Newborn to two-month-olds are adjusting to light and learning to focus. They take interest in objects very close to them. 2 to 4 months, the eyes are learning to work together and track a moving object. Watch for inward or outward turning eyes and delays in tracking moving objects. 5 to 8 months, your kids kiddos have developed 3D and color vision. Watch for reaching, recognizing, and recalling an object from across the room. 9 to 12 months, babies should be judging distance very well. And from 2 to 6 years, they should have normal vision milestones, like enhanced hand-eye coordination, ability to read an eye chart, letter and object recognition, improved visual memory, and advanced reading skills. For more health news, go to foxnewshealth.com. House Call for Health, I'm Anna Eliopoulos, Fox News.
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0: Well, the world is mourning the loss of Dolly Parton, dying yesterday at the age of 80, brief battle with cancer. Steve Doocy, of course, needs no introduction. Fox and Friends co-host. Check out his book, The Happy in a Hurry Cookbook. It is a must-read as well. And he interviewed Dolly Parton on half a dozen occasions, and he got to see a side of her that the vast majority of this country will never see. Steve, it's great to have you on. Thanks for joining us on the Guy Benson Show. What was different about Dolly Parton behind the scenes? And then what was the same about her behind the scenes?
16: Good afternoon to you, Pete. You know, the interesting thing, just like you, I grew up, well, I'm 10 years younger than her. So I watched her most of her entire career. And then when I finally got to meet her, she was exactly like the person who was on TV or singing or concerts and stuff like that in person. But it wasn't like that fake showbiz thing. You've met actors and singers, and you know, once the camera goes on, they're perfect. But behind the scenes, they're just not that pleasant. She was just like the Dolly Parton that we all loved in the movies and on her TV shows and at her concerts as well. She was kind and she was smart and she was real funny and a little bawdy. She was constantly making jokes about herself. She took her business seriously, but she didn't take herself very seriously at times. And she was just a delight. And I remember thinking, one of the times we had her on, I was thinking, this is Dolly Parton, and I feel like I'm just talking to my neighbor, because whatever I say, she said, that's a good question, that's so funny, blah, blah, blah. And it was just, I could have talked to her all day. And my feeling is not unique to that experience. A lot of people who have talked to her and they have been friends of hers, and I've been listening to the tributes over the last 36 hours, everybody says the same thing. Mm-hmm. And one of the things about her is she proved that it doesn't cost you anything to be nice to people, because she was nice to everybody. And one day when we were doing the show, she was performing at Radio City Music Hall, which is just about a block away from the Fox News World headquarters in downtown New York. She came over. We didn't announce it on the streets of New York City, and we sat in front of the building, and a huge crowd came over, and they tried to get pictures with her, and she, you know, she did her best, took a bunch of selfies with everybody, and just could not have been nicer. She's one of the biggest stars in the celebrity universe, and she could not have been a nicer gal to meet.
0: That's amazing. Steve Doocy's here joining us on the Guy Benson Show. Pete Mundo filling in. So what was it? When was that moment where you thought to yourself, okay, this is not an act? Because you're right. Sometimes behind the scenes, folks like that might come off that way, but you're like, all right, at some point the other shoe is going to drop here. When did you realize, no, this is just who she is? It's genuine.
16: Well, you know, when you have a big star on a TV show, they arrive with an entourage, and it sounds fancier than it really is. There's somebody there who's keeping the schedule. There's somebody there who's arranging the transportation. There's usually an agent or a manager or something like that. And with Dolly, she would come with like a hair person and a makeup person. And so there were like four or five people with her, and the reason I knew she was genuine in her approach to everybody was she didn't know I was in the green room, you know, listening to what was going on. I was just reading one of the things that I was preparing for, and I could hear the way she was talking to her assistants and her team, and it was exactly the same way. And they'd make suggestions, and she took their advice, and she revealed herself to be the same person, and it was delightful. It's like she would be a great neighbor to have because she was exactly the same way. And then at the same time, you go, holy cow, my neighbor is Dolly Parton.
0: How about the self-deprecating side? You alluded to it earlier. It's in some ways it seems like a lost art, especially with people at that level of fame. You can't really show that side of yourself because in some people's eyes it may be perceived as some level of weakness or incompetency. But she seemed to use it to a T, and that made her even more endearing. How did she make all that work as, like you said, this global superstar?
16: So, Pete, I'm old enough to remember Johnny Carson, when Johnny Carson used to be on TV at The King of Late Night. And she was part of his universe of superstars who would drop in, and he would have the conversations with her. And invariably, you know, when you think about Dolly Parton, you think about the hair, you think about her physique and everything else. And she would always go to the joke you least expected. And it was always on herself. I remember one time I was interviewing her and I commented on, like a jacket. I think she was, it was one of the times she had just written a book with James Patterson, Run Rose Run. And they were joining us via satellite from Palm Beach, I think. And I said, hey, Dolly, I really like that jacket. She said it was from Jim. And then she said, you know, it cost me a lot of money to look this cheap. And I just thought, oh, that is just that is so Dolly for her to say that.
0: That's great. And those lines, you know, you said that she went into every one of these conversations. She knew where she wanted to go with it, but they weren't rehearsed. They didn't sound or look rehearsed. How difficult is it to master that skill?
16: Well, I think the older I get, the more I realize that early in my career and early in a lot of people's careers, they try to be so letter perfect, and they practice a line, and they've got the exact intro and the exact outro, and they've got a story they're going to tell, and they're going to tell it exactly the same way. What I have learned, and it is actually something that I picked up from entertainers like Dolly, and I've seen her do this in action, when she arrives to do an interview, she knows exactly why she's there, what we want to hear from her. She knows that we might ask her whatever's going on in the news, and we have in the past a million times, and she always rolled with the punches. But she knows the topic, but she doesn't know exactly what she's going to say. And so she'll start the conversation just as you would, you know, a friend or a family member, and who knows where it's going to go. Oftentimes she will weave in a little Dolly Parton humor. If it's serious, if it's her literacy program, she'd talk about the hundreds of millions of books that were donated and given to children all around the United States. But she always, and it's the hallmark of a great entertainer. A great entertainer's every answer is kind of entertaining. She would always have a little beginning, a little middle, and a little end to every soundbite. And as a person who asks questions like you do for a living, that's your dream. It's like, all I got to do, yeah, it's like the movie Jerry Maguire. You had me at hello. All you got to do is say, hi, Dolly, how are you? And, you know, 8 minutes later, you're done with the interview.
0: That's so great. Steve Ducey is here on the show. Dolly Parton, of course, passing away at the age of 80 years old this week. Last thing for you, Steve, with the politics, she was amazing at really just avoiding all of it. She never went down the road of politics. It wasn't something that she wanted to define her as someone who obviously is in that arena for a living. How is her ability to stay above the political fray part of her identity and legacy now in hindsight?
16: Well, Dolly Parton is an was an entertainer who understood that she was an entertainer, but she's also a business person. And when you make half the country angry, there goes half your revenue. And her mother was a Democrat, and her father was a Republican. And, you know, she grew up in a house where they had different politics, but they were the same family. And so we had asked her questions, many questions about what was going on in the world of politics, and she would answer them just as a person would. She would never take a side. It would just be about how things would impact her. She was more interested in, you know, things going on in the news of a cultural way in society. I remember, and I'm sure you remember, in 2014, they had the ALS Ice Bucket Challenge. And as it turned out, Kenny Rogers, who had been a friend of hers, you know, they sang some duets and were superstars together. Kenny Rogers was challenged by Lionel Richie. Okay, Lionel said, Kenny, do that ice bucket challenge. Take a picture of you getting a bucket of ice dumped on you. And so Kenny did it. And then he had to challenge three more people. He challenged Garth Brooks, Dolly Parton, and me. And to this day, how I wound up on a list with Garth Brooks and Dolly Parton, I have no idea. But I, you know what? We set up the cameras and we did it, and it was hilarious. And it just showed you that, you know, we watch people on TV or we hear them on the radio, and they seem so untouchable, so far away, such big celebrities. She was just so down to earth. And, kind and gentle and a wonderful person. And that's one of the reasons why her many friends miss her so much. Her music will live on forever, but the Dolly we could talk to, we just have the memories.
0: I love it. Steve Ducey, Fox and Friends co-host, Kansas native. Got to give him that shout out as well as a Kansas City guy. Steve, it's great to have you on. Thank you for joining us and sharing those memories here on the Guy Benson Show.
16: Thank you, Pete. A real pleasure.
0: You bet. All right. Great work as always. Steve Ducey needs no introduction to this audience. You know, she did have just some incredible answers, and this is stuff that you just can't teach. I actually have a clip from Fox and Friends from 10 years ago, almost to the day, when they interviewed Dolly Parton. And I want to share that with you because it really, I think, summarized a lot of what Steve was talking about. And we'll do that coming up next right here on the Guy Benson Show.
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5: U.S. military recruitment is up. In 2025, the U.S. saw the highest military recruiting numbers in 15 years across five branches: Army, Navy, Marine Corps, Air Force, and Space Force. That momentum is continuing into 2026. So far, every branch has exceeded its recruitment goals through at least April of this year. In fact, the U.S. Army says it has already met its 2026 recruiting goals 4 months early, with more than 61,500 future soldiers signing contracts. 21-year-old Jessica Sigchi from New York signed up for the Army.
7: I'm the youngest siblings out of nine siblings, and first one to graduate college recently, first one to join the Army, and eventually first one to join NYPD.
5: Army Lieutenant Colonel Oliver Karp leads recruitment in New York City.
8: The Army is going to give you financial benefits that aren't available to the general public. They're going to do everything they can to support you from the time you enter until the time that you retire.
5: With Military Matters, Brian Yenis, Fox News.
24: 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Newborn to two-month-olds are adjusting to light and learning to focus. They take interest in objects very close to them. 2 to 4 months, the eyes are learning to work together and track a moving object. 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Watch for reaching, recognizing, and recalling an object from across the room. 9 to 12 months, babies should be judging distance very well. And from 2 to 6 years, they should have normal vision milestones, like enhanced hand-eye coordination, ability to read an eye chart, letter and object recognition, improved visual memory, and advanced reading skills. 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
11: I'm Michelle Polino. The country world is reacting to the death of Dolly Parton. The legendary country singer, philanthropist, actress, playwright, and author died Tuesday in Nashville at 80 years old. Reba McEntire posted on her Instagram, writing in part, "Dolly, thank you for all the wonderful things you did for us on earth. Your love, your music, and you gave so much with your huge, huge heart." Ending it, "I will always love you, Reba." Keith Urban posted to his Instagram story writing, "Heartbroken today, Dolly Parton," and adding, "I have no words right now." Blake Shelton said, "Being with Parton was like being with the funniest, most loving, most caring, and closest member of your family." Casey Musgraves wrote in part that the world feels a lot less sparkly all of a sudden. President Trump wrote on Truth Social that Parton was one of the greatest country singers and far beyond ever, and said he'll lower the American flag in her honor. That's Fox Country on Fox.

0: Some may call that a little bro country. I don't think that's a fair characterization of it. But Kane Brown, Florida Georgia Line, you know, Luke Bryan, Jason Aldean, all these guys that really hit it big 10, 15 years ago. I want to tie in something that Dolly Parton said on Fox and Friends. We just had Steve Doocy on. This was almost 10 years ago to the day, August 23rd of 2016. Brian Kilmeade asked Dolly Parton about country music, where it's trending, where it's headed. And this, to me, summarizes Dolly Parton perfectly. Here it is.
1: Dolly, let me ask you, how do you feel about the direction of country music today? They got this thing called New Country. How do you feel about it? How does it merge with the country you know?
2: Well, I've been glad to be part of it from day one. I went through all the outlaws of the pure country, the new country.
1: Southern rock.
2: Yeah, I think it's great. The country music is still so powerful. We got some wonderful artists right now. There'll always be people that'll go back and find all those traditional songs and keep that sound. So a lot of the new people go back and do the tradition. So I think it's wonderful, whatever form it takes. I'm glad to be part of it.
0: That was Dolly lobbying on behalf of her industry. And that was the right play. As the queen of the format of country music, it would have made no sense for Dolly to be like, you know, these new guys don't know what they're doing. And you see that all the time in Hollywood. You see it oftentimes in sports, right? The next generation's never as good as our generation. That's always what ends up happening in sports, in Hollywood, in pop culture. And Dolly's like, no, I'm rooting for them. They're my guys. And by the way, country did have a massive resurgence about 15 years ago with some of this new sounding country. It was called new country, bro country, whatever you want to call it. It definitely rebuilt country music out of a dead decade. One of my first jobs in radio was for a country music station in Woodward, Oklahoma. And at K101, and it was a country station that also had news and talk and sports. And I got there in 2011, and that was really when all this new country started to blow up. And it was after a dead decade of country music. I know more about this stuff than ever thought I'd know, just talking to guys who programmed country music for a living. And they all said the 90s were great. Right? The heyday of 90s country music was awesome. And even that was after Dolly's prime, well after her prime. But that was awesome. That was a great run. And then 2000 to like 2010-ish was really weak. There was nothing going on that decade for country music in the 2000s. Maybe you had the Dixie Chicks, but they blew themselves up with, of course, you know, their political stance, which of course was the anti Dolly. So then, you know, a lot of these guys kind of start coming up 15 plus years ago now, and it was good for the industry. Country got a little more mainstream. It had kind of a rockish sound to it. There was even a little bit of like a urban music blend to some of what they were doing with guys like Florida Georgia Line. It was good. Country music hadn't gotten that attention in 15 plus years at that point. The industry needed it. So even though it wasn't your classic country music that maybe people think about from the 80s or 90s, or even prior to that, the 60s or 70s, it was back. Country music was back in a new iteration. And Dolly Parton knew that her role was to champion that, not drag it down, because if she had not given her blessing, forget it. Forget it. That thing would have crashed and burned if she had not given her blessing. And she said, it's wonderful, whatever form it takes, and I'm glad to be a part of it. And that is exactly what made her who she was, as the godmother, the queen, whatever you want to dub her, of that format, of that industry. And it really lasted until her final days, and you're seeing a lot of that come out here. But she even impacted people like Eminem. Yeah, Marshall Mathers, as you may call him. I call him Eminem, who doesn't? But when I first saw this post on X yesterday, I was like, who's Marshall Mathers? Oh, yeah, that's right. That's that guy Eminem. I didn't realize that his official name on X, he uses Marshall Mathers. And he shared a screenshot of a letter that Dolly Parton wrote to him saying, congratulations on your induction into the Rock and Roll Hall of Fame. She writes to Eminem, your performance was amazing and everybody said so. Even though I don't know a lot about rap music, I've come to know that you're the very best at it. Aside from that, I hope what I have to say will not seem weird or strange to you, but I've always felt some unexplained connection to you, like I know you somehow. I'd hoped to meet you at the show, but you know how nuts those things are. Personally, I hate them, and I missed my chance, but maybe someday we'll meet. In the meantime, Dolly Parton writes to Eminem, keep doing what you're doing, because you do it so well. And no matter how complex your world may be, just know you're very special and you touch people in ways you don't even know. With love and respect, Dolly Parton. That's who she was. Whether it's defending her format, lifting up her format, or showing Eminem some love in a letter no one else has ever seen until today. How about that? 5-year anniversary of A Bad Day for America. We'll dive into it next.
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5: Fox News, I'm Ted Linder. New lawsuit challenging an executive order intended to limit mail-in voting for the upcoming midterm elections.
6: A new challenge comes as the Trump administration issued its rule requiring the Postal Service to deliver ballots only if it receives a list of eligible voters and the federal government approves the design of envelopes.
5: Fox's Jared Halpern. Actor Tim Curry has died, best known for his starring role in the Rocky Horror Picture Show and also for movies like Clue and Home Alone 2. Tim Curry was 80 years old. Closing argument set for today, Thursday, in the trial of Lindsay Clancy, the Massachusetts mom who killed her three children. Fox's Molly Line.
7: Prosecutors say the Massachusetts mother acted rationally and intentionally, planning and executing the murder of her three children inside the family's Duxbury home. The defense says the Massachusetts mother should not be held criminally responsible for the killings, that she was misdiagnosed.
5: America's listening to Fox News.
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9: 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If he received a presidential pardon for it, he has to be forthcoming with the information that pardon applied to. So he is actually in a situation where he's pleading the fifth. So it causes a conundrum of like, what was your pardon for?
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11: 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The legendary country singer, philanthropist, actress, playwright, and author died Tuesday in Nashville at 80 years old. Reba McEntire posted on her Instagram, writing in part, "Dolly, thank you for all the wonderful things you did for us on earth. Your love, your music, and you gave so much with your huge, huge heart." Ending it, "I will always love you, Reba." Keith Urban posted to his Instagram story writing, "Heartbroken today, Dolly Parton," and adding, "I have no words right now." Blake Shelton said, "Being with Parton was like being with the funniest, most loving, most caring, and closest member of your family." Casey Musgraves wrote in part that the world feels a lot less sparkly all of a sudden. President Trump wrote on Truth Social that Parton was one of the greatest country singers and far beyond ever, and said he'll lower the American flag in her honor. That's Fox Country on Fox News.
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1: I think really the beginning of the end of Joe Biden's grip on any power in Washington, D.C. during his one term in office, he lost whatever juice he had. And he came out of the gates kind of hot, and not because of anything he had done, but just because of the country kind of getting back to normal after COVID. You know, the shot was out there for people that needed it, and it was a sense of getting back to normal. And inflation really hadn't been felt yet. That didn't start until 22. So at that point, 21, people are starting to feel a little bit better economically. They're getting back to business as usual. And then Abbey Gate happens. And you have these 13 U.S. service members that end up losing their lives. And I remember, you know, here in Kansas City, one of the guys, Jared Schmiz, was a Missouri guy. He was from the St. Louis side of the state, but he was one of those 13 service members that was killed in this tragedy that felt completely avoidable based on the way that withdrawal went down. And there are things we can learn about it today. Like, Iran's going the way it's going, and it's not going well in my estimation. But we got to make sure we do not go down the road of Abbey Gate. Not that we really could, because we're not, you know, in this 20-year deal like we were with Afghanistan. But if we are going to decide that we're picking up our ball and going home and our work here is done, it's got to be far more seamless than that from 5 years ago today. And it was something that got attention today. Pete Hegseth, of course, the Secretary of War, talked about it, and here's part of what he had to say in clip 41.
2: For half a decade, this building allowed bureaucratic caution, or maybe politics, to stand in the way of proper recognition. Today, on this milestone anniversary, we declare that those days are over. True national readiness and our core strategic mission to achieve peace through strength do not begin simply with weapon systems or budgets. It starts with the sacred trust between the War Department and the warriors we send into harm's way. Peace through strength means our adversaries, yes, they fear our resolve, but they cannot fear our resolve if our own warfighters, if our own Marines, do not trust that the Department will stand by them in the hour of their greatest need. And today, at least in part, we restore that trust.
1: And that's everything. Now, is that trust fully restored based on the last few months? It depends who you ask. But without that sacred trust, without that trust being restored, you don't have anything. And Pete Hegseth knows that. I believe the commander in chief knows that. And that's why today, to me, was not really about looking at this from the 5-year window of, boy, that former guy Joe Biden really screwed this whole thing up. Like, that's not what it's about. Biden's gone. He is a distant memory. There's no reason to draw on the politics of that moment to today. Today is just making sure we learn from it. It's making sure something like that never happens again. Because that was the definition of a cluster you-know-what. Secretary Hegseth also went on to note this here in Cut 42.
2: Marines, on this fifth anniversary, your valor is now officially, permanently, and properly recognized. You are the vanguard of a lethal, proud, and undefeated force that secures and defends our nation. You represent the very heart of peace through strength. So thank you. God bless you. And God bless our great republic and Semper Fi. Thank you.
1: That's right. There you go. Pete Hegseth. On the Guy Benson show, Pete Mundo filling in Kansas City for Guy Benson. You know, all this stuff, and it's tied to the midterms, is going to be fascinating to me.

0: We've got this RNC convention coming up in a couple of weeks, this midterm convention, which has really never been done before. Karl Rove was on the show last hour, and he is in no way optimistic that this thing is going to really launch the GOP into midterm success, but we'll have to see how it plays out. The state of the country right now, when it comes to foreign policy, when it comes to gas prices, there's definitely a malaise. The question is, do people say to themselves, you know what? Maybe we're going through some of these things that I don't personally love, right? Maybe that's happening. And yes, gas prices are up. But at the same time, if I give power back to the other folks, it can always be worse, you know? And that's really what this is going to come down to. Do you look at these midterms through the prism of, hey, you know, I don't love the job the people in charge are doing right now? Or do you say, you know what? It's the better of the two options I've got in front of me right now. And we've all had those scenarios in life where there is no great option in the eyes of some Americans. Just a reality. The polling shows that. But if I've got two choices, I know what the better one is. I know the road I'm going to be going down. All right. And that's how this is going to potentially play out coming up here in what? Karl Rove said 75 days. I can't believe it. But like 75 days, that is wild. And it's something that obviously we'll be watching very closely. Guy will be watching when he's back. I'll be watching on my show in Kansas City. And many of you will be keeping a close eye on. Because these races, I mean, you heard Karl Rove last hour mention Alaska, Texas, Iowa, Michigan, Maine, Minnesota, New Hampshire. Heck, I'm here in Kansas City, and Kansas has the potential to be a very interesting race. And Kansas has not elected a Democrat to the U.S. Senate since 1932. It's been that long. Now, we're 8 years into a Democrat governor, but we have not elected a Democrat to the U.S. Senate since 1932. And I'm not telling you it's going to happen, but I'm telling you it might be more intriguing. It might be closer than a lot of the national talking heads would tell you, because they're going to be hyper-focused on more of that, you know, Texas, Michigan, Maine, states like that, because they've been getting attention for a very long time. But it's just something to keep an eye on and think about here as we go through the next 70-plus days and count down to that period in time, because it's going to be here before we know it. And I'm telling you, there's a lot around these midterms that we have not even answered yet. We can't answer yet, because we don't know what the gas price is going to be. We don't know where the Strait's going to be. We don't know what's going to be going on when it comes to inflation numbers. All those things can change. And the one thing we do know with that, beyond a shadow of a doubt, we know that people have short-term memories. That much we know. They barely remember what they had for lunch yesterday. So with that being the case, there is still time. There's no doubt about it. There is still time. But it is slipping away very, very quickly. That's indisputable as well. Well, coming up, obviously, a lot of conversations around Dolly Parton, her passing. We started off the show with that conversation. We had it with Steve Ducey earlier this hour as well. But if you were to think to yourself, hey, could there be another Dolly Parton? Who would be the next that, if they passed on, would get revered like this? Does that person exist? We'll talk about it on the home stretch coming up next.
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13: U.S. military recruitment is up. In 2025, the U.S. saw the highest military recruiting numbers in 15 years across five branches: Army, Navy, Marine Corps, Air Force, and Space Force. That momentum is continuing into 2026. So far, every branch has exceeded its recruitment goals through at least April of this year. In fact, the U.S. Army says it has already met its 2026 recruiting goals 4 months early, with more than 61,500 future soldiers signing contracts. 21-year-old Jessica Sigchi from New York signed up for the Army.
14: I'm the youngest siblings out of nine siblings, and first one to graduate college recently, first one to join the Army, and eventually first one to join NYPD.
13: Army Lieutenant Colonel Oliver Karp leads recruitment in New York City.
15: The Army is going to give you financial benefits that aren't available to the general public. They're going to do everything they can to support you from the time you enter until the time that you retire.
13: With Military Matters, Brian Yenis, Fox News.

0: it's time for your favorite segment of the day, Home Stretch.
1: It's basically the only segment I'm on, so I've declared it the audience's favorite segment.
0: The Guy Benson Show.
2: As an homage to the guy who, you know, has the name of the show, The Guy Benson Show, I'm Pete Mundo filling in for Guy. I saw his post on X today after Dolly Parton passed away on Tuesday at the age of 80. And I want to bring this conversation up with Christine as we head down the home stretch. And Guy Benson posted here on X, is there any living American who is as universally beloved as Dolly Parton was? Is there anyone even close, Christine?
1: So
2: I couldn't think of anybody.
1: At first, I thought I said Betty White. But I forgot.
2: Oh, come on.
1: Betty.
2: Yeah, you forgot.
1: Which is crazy because I love Betty White and I love the Golden Girls. But I got so excited because I thought I had such an amazing answer. Because if she was alive, or if this was besides Dolly, you know, Betty White. Nobody hated Betty White, right?
2: Nobody hated. Past tense is the key word.
1: I know.
2: There.
1: Okay. Okay. Now, the next one, I didn't get as much excitement from the people on Twitter. And I assume you're not going to agree with me, but you ready?
2: Mm-hmm.
1: She's living. Do you want to take a guess?
2: American living
1: legend.
2: Beloved.
1: Yeah.
2: Legend. Can you give me an age range?
1: I think she's probably in her 60s by now.
2: 60s by now. Oh, man. I mean, what sector? Entertainment?
1: She was a talk show host.
2: Oprah.
1: Yes!
2: Okay. I think she's 70 now, but yeah. Okay. Listen, Oprah's probably as close as it would get. She's dabbled in the political arena, but that, you know, that's not a bad one. It's not Dolly Parton. But it's as close as I could figure right now. That's a good one, Christine. I like that one.
1: Thank you, because some people are like, oh, she's too political. I'm like, she's really not. You don't
2: she's
1: really
2: not,
1: hear
2: I
1: out
2: know.
1: There. You know,
2: she spoke at the DNC 2 years ago, right?
1: Yes, and she was a big supporter of Obama.
2: Yes, yes. But she has not leaned in heavily.
1: And everybody loved Oprah. I mean,
2: listen,
1: did you watch Oprah?
2: No, my mom did.
1: So that was more of a woman show.
2: Yes, yes. She would watch. I remember walking into the kitchen in the 90s as a kid and she'd be watching Oprah. It would be on. But it was the soundtrack of every homemaker's life. Oprah was there at whatever it was, you know, 4 o'clock every day, right? That's what she was.
1: I mean, I was a kid and I watched Oprah, but I love talk shows. I love talk radio. I knew I wanted to, you know.
2: Tell me, what is a 10-year-old boy going to be doing watching Oprah? That's probably not the best sign. Let's be honest.
1: Looking inward.
2: No. It was just there. It was there. But you know, it's funny. I just put this up and I looked it up on Google Gemini. I said, who are the most beloved living people in America right now?
1: Ooh, do tell.
2: I do not trust. I mean, if you need a reason to not trust AI, here you go. Mm-hmm. All right. Top of the list was Dolly Parton, so Gemini still thinks that she's alive, but that's fine. I respect that, number one. Then, number two was Obama, which is just, regardless of what you think Obama, that's insane. You cannot have a politician at number two.
1: I mean, nearly half the country would disagree.
2: I know!
1: We had an election about it.
2: I know, like, that's crazy.
1: Yeah.
2: Then it gives me, you're not gonna believe this, Obama is beloved compared to number three on this list.
1: Go ahead.
2: Hillary Clinton.
1: Oh, come on.
2: I don't even think
1: Stop
2: Bill thinks
1: it.
2: She's beloved.
1: No, that's well, insane. We know. Stop it. I mean, you got any more?
2: Yes.
1: Is Mom Donnie on that list?
2: No, we got a dead person at four, and I specifically put in a Gemini, most beloved living people in America.
1: Yeah, well, Guy did too, and look how I responded. So,
2: well, Eleanor Roosevelt came in at number four on this list. You've been dead for 65 years.
1: Okay, so Oprah's actually, I would say, a good answer.
2: I agree. That's an excellent answer by you.
1: I'm trying to think. Can you think of one other person?
2: No, because media has changed so much. I think it would have to be a media figure that has massive popularity across the board. And there's not and never going to be another Oprah where someone's just watched and beloved by tens of millions of Americans, because the media landscape's not like that anymore. Things are more niche than ever. So I don't see a world where you could ever create another Dolly Parton, certainly, but even another Oprah would be very difficult to duplicate. Like, who would it be today? A Joe Rogan? And even him, like, you know, he's not beloved, but he might be the most popular talk show host, if you want to call him that out there. And he's not going to be beloved like Dolly or even Oprah was. So I don't know how we find ourselves in a world where that person exists.
1: She just had the perfect things to say at all times. Joelle, can you play number 9? This is some of Dolly's best moments.
3: If you could tell teenagers of America today one thing, whether it be advice or something of support, what would it be?
4: I would say, act like it's raining every day and wear your rubbers.
5: Do you ever wish you were born a guy?
4: Do I ever wish I was born a guy? Lord, no, I've always been a sissy. And if I'd have been born a man, I'd have been a drag queen.
6: Should I use Rogaine? Should I get a wig? Or should I stay the way I am? What do you think, Dolly?
4: I think you should stay the way you are, because just because you've lost your fuzz don't mean you're not a peach.
7: Do you ever feel that you're a joke, that people make fun of you?
8: Oh, I know they make fun of me. But actually, all these years, the people, you know, has thought the joke was on me, but it's actually been on the public. I know exactly what I'm doing, and I can change it at any time.
2: That is so good. You know how smart you have to be that quick?
1: She was so quick. I mean, one of my favorite quotes ever from Dolly was, it was something along the lines of, if you want the rainbow, you're going to have to push through the rain. And it's so true. I mean, my gosh, but she is and was a true star, like a real star, a beautiful voice. You know, that last clip, by the way, the Barbara Walters interview, do you remember ever watching that? Because Barbara got a lot of flack from that.
2: I watched it last night for the first time.
1: She was really, really tough on Dolly. And I think Dolly handled herself with grace, you know, and humor.
2: She basically called her a hillbilly over and over again. It was insulting. I mean, you wouldn't do that about a rapper from the hood. You wouldn't do that, but they did it with Dolly. And she handled it like a total pro.
1: She was
2: amazing. But you're right. I mean, the only other name that I thought of, but she has hurt herself when it comes to being truly beloved because of her own political leanings or being outward about them, is Taylor Swift.
1: Yes. I just think, I don't know.
2: I don't think it's possible. She could have been the Dolly Parton of this era.
1: I mean, don't get me wrong. I love Taylor. I love the music. I don't think Taylor would say put her in the same category.
2: No. I don't think she is. I'm saying there was a point that she could have been, but she elected to get political and she's hurt herself a little bit in that category. But hey, God willing, she's got a lot of runway to work with. But we're at a runway.
1: We are. But you know what? You are a true star, Pete Mundo, I would like to work with you again tomorrow.
2: Christine, Joelle, great job. I'm Pete Mundo in Kansas City, back tomorrow filling in for Guy Benson on The Guy Benson Show.
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14: Stage for closing arguments. I'm Ted Lindner, Fox News. The trial testimonies finish in the murder trial of Lindsay Clancy. Fox's Molly Lyon with more.
15: The final witness returning to the stand, driving home the prosecution's case.
16: It is my opinion, within a reasonable degree of medical certainty, that Ms. Clancy was criminally responsible.
15: Prosecutors say the Massachusetts mother acted rationally and intentionally, planning and executing the murder of her three children inside the family's Duxbury home. Dr. Gregory Sadoff, a forensic psychologist with the FBI's Behavioral Analysis Unit, interviewed Clancy via Zoom earlier this year and reviewed extensive medical records. The defense says the Massachusetts mother should not be held criminally responsible for the killings, that she was misdiagnosed, over-medicated, and suffering from postpartum psychosis.
14: The accused mastermind of the September 11 terror attacks and three alleged co-conspirators set to stand trial in 2028. That ruling from a military judge comes nearly a quarter century after nearly 3,000 people were killed on 9/11/2001. Khalid Sheikh Mohammed and the defendants have been held in Guantanamo Bay since 2003. And Meta agreeing to a settlement in a lawsuit brought by dozens of states that accused the social media company of trying to get children addicted to their services.
17: Under the terms of the settlement over the next 10 years, Meta will pay up to $17 billion to the coalition of states that sued the social media giant. It will also have to make big changes to how Facebook and Instagram operate for minors and make stronger efforts to flag harmful content and remove users under 13. Provided the court approves the deal, California alone will receive up to $2 billion. California Attorney General Rob Bonta saying, quote, "Today we have secured a settlement with Meta that will make social media less dangerous for our kids and make a world of difference for children and their families."
14: Fox's Claudia Cowan. 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
22: Normal. Look out, look out. Normal, who you calling normal? It's only me, normal. It's only The Kimmer. With Pete Davis and Flounder and we're and
23: Elijah
22: at the controls. Live. It's Chuck and Jack and the crowd goes wild. We're on the red, they're going nuts. It's unbelievable. Oh, this fantastic live show today, 3 to 6. We got plenty of parking room and it's a beautiful day. And Jeff is back at the studio. And Flounder's here, and we're all at the Shuck and Shack, 415 Peachtree Parkway, incoming. And It's right in our corner building, right in the back there. And if you, hey, doll, how's it going? Hey, baby, what's a cat? I found you, Kay or Katie. I forgot your name. What'd she say?
0: Abby.
22: I had one vowel in it.
3: You need name.
22: She take a pill. We'll do selfies. And in fact, if you want to talk to us, and there's our waitress. It's Michelle with one L.
0: Uh-oh.
22: Hey, doll, how
0: one
22: you doing?
0: One L.
22: What's that? Only one L.
0: One L.
22: As
0: one
22: it
0: L
22: should
0: Michelle's
22: be.
0: Our trouble.
22: Anyway, we're at Chuck and Jack on at 4. How you doing, man? Who is this guy hiding back there? How you doing? I love that hat. What's that, S-O-B? Is that what that says? Outstanding. Anyway, Kimber, Pete, and Flounder, and Elijah, and you, and we're on 106.3 right up until 6 o'clock, 415 Peachtree Parkway, Chuck and Shack. And food and, Oyster Shack and seafood and sandwiches and drinks and having a good time. And we got topics and issues and Flounder's funnies and holy crap at sports. And I watched a little bit of the ball game last night. I watched a little World Series last night. Again, I saw some of the worst umpire calls of balls and strikes.
2: Yep.
22: The Little League I've ever seen in a while. And in the meantime, Pete Davis, how's it going? What's up since last we spoke 24 hours ago?
0: A lot of good stuff going on. But I want to say hi to Bill, Mr. Ed, Andy, Ed Shoemaker, the young lady Abby, and everybody else who's wandered in. I didn't catch your name. Thanks for coming out.
22: There you are. And by the way, if you want to chat, we'd love to talk to you. We got a microphone right here. So we'll get one of our Kimmer babe here in a little bit, and we'll talk with all these guys back there and cause some trouble. Uh-huh. Also, Ed dropped off, Vietnam Veterans of America challenge coin with all the armed services on the back of it. So, hey, thanks, man. These are, I mean, hear that?
0: Yeah.
22: Big clank kind of thing. And, I'm honored. That's cool. Anyway, if you want to join us, 404-741-1230, 741-1230. And before we get into some newsy stuff, I almost hit another deer. Broad daylight today on old Alabama.
0: Well, they have ticks on them, so we need to depopulate.
22: But, I mean, she just, it was a, you know, doe just standing right there at the side of the road on old Alabama. Hmm. And I couldn't stop, and I was afraid someone's going to, I mean, if she bolted, someone's going to hit. Oh, man. I mean, I can't believe they're out in this hot weather in the daytime. I looked for a second one. I was afraid she wanted to lead her Bambi across the road or something. You know? Anyway, be careful, because, it scared the crap out of me. I didn't see her until she was right there. If she had moved, I'd have hit her.
0: Would you rather have deer or bears?
3: Deer.
22: Would I rather hit a deer or hit a bear? I'd rather hit a deer. But now, haven't seen your bear lately? Or?
0: Not at my place. I was at Nola Bell's last night, and the neighbor has two bear cubs wandering through, which means Mama Bear is close to.
22: Yeah, don't go near bear cubs.
0: Nope.
22: Because Mama's somewhere, and she won't be happy. Anyway, our number is 404-741-1230, 741-1230. A lot of things in the news, including still reaction to Dolly Parton.
0: Yep.
22: And I'm kind of glad to see it. I really, and again, yesterday when the news broke, and I was again reading the story on her, and everything was fine, we got in the air, and all of a sudden, when they actually started talking about Dolly Parton dying, I really got choked up. Hard to believe, as you know.
0: The stoic type.
22: I used to be a crybaby.
0: Used to?
22: I'm still I'm an emotional guy. But I used to be a crybaby. When I was a kid, I was a crybaby. I cried very, very easily. I got upset very, very easily. But it's still,
0: did you see what happened today in London?
22: In London, I did not.
0: In front of Buckingham Palace, the Beefeaters came out. You know the guys with the
22: hats? The big hat. Funny.
0: The band came out and played 9 to 5.
22: No kidding.
0: Yep.
3: Wow.
22: Outstanding. Outstanding. You know, I think that's very nice. I wonder what, what's that?
3: I was going to say real quick, I guess Trump lowered the flag.
22: Half mast.
3: And he's never done that for a civilian.
22: An entertainer, For an entertainer's never had for a whole week. Yep. Half staff or half mast, depending on whether you're on a boat.
3: Which is pretty cool.
22: Yeah, it's very cool. And deserved, well deserved too, I think, too, probably. Anyway, so if you want to check about we had some really good calls yesterday with people who actually had personal experiences with
0: Dolly
22: Parton.
0: Yes, if you have some more today, we'd love to hear.
22: Because
0: we have 3 in 3 days. Shelley, February, Dolly Parton, and today we lose
22: the man from the famous Rocky Horror Picture Show, among
3: Tim
22: other
3: Curry.
22: Things.
0: Great actor.
22: Tim Curry, and he was 80 years old.
0: 80
4: he
0: years
4: was also
0: old.
4: 80 years
0: well,
4: old.
0: You know, that's a good run.
4: Yeah, you know, I hope I can make it to, oh, wait a minute. Okay, 80 you're saying. So in other words, he was dead at 80 and
0: yes.
4: She was dead at 80.
0: Yes.
4: Okay. All right, let's see. I was born in 1946, so that would make me, 80. That would make
0: me. Oh, Chanta.
4: Yeah. You know,
0: you outlived them all.
4: You know, it's, you know,
0: I had the under, but
4: you know, this is still funny, but Jesus, you know, I mean,
0: it's funny to us.
4: You know, that's why people keep checking in on me every day.
0: That's right.
4: You know, in case, you know, I don't show up one afternoon to be what the hell happened.
0: When they stop checking. That's when you got to
4: I always
0: worry.
4: I say, I'm going to go there. You're going to find me, you know, out in front of my car with a hose running, trying to wash my car and just, dropping the neighborhood, say, oh, daddy, old bad, poor bastard. Hose running. Anyway, Kimmer Pinkfong, and a lot of other things are new. Oh, you know what? I don't know whether this is true or not. Lindsey Graham's sister won the primary for the Republicans for the U.S. She is a senator. She's a temporary senator, full senator. And she won the primary, so I assume, therefore, she will win the general election. We assume, but you never know. Probably. However, she almost lost, and she almost lost because of her answer about not knowing anything concerning foreign affairs, which was Lindsey Graham's main thing in the Senate. He was an expert on foreign affairs and was always involved in
3: it. He was always on the Foreign Affairs Committee.
4: Yeah.
0: Well, I think we pay too much attention to foreign affairs and need to be dealing with domestic stuff right now.
4: But all I'm saying, when she made that answer, when they asked her the question during the debate, and she got creamed because she said, well, I really, you know, to be honest with you, I don't know anything about foreign affairs, and I really haven't studied anything about foreigners, but I support our military. And they nailed her for it. And frankly, my only reaction was, I mean, it was a good answer because she said, I'm more concerned about the economy and
0: good.
4: People. And she gave a good answer. But when she said, I don't know anything about foreign affairs, and, you know, but I support the military, oh my God. I mean, a 9-year-old would have, that was an answer for a kid in school. And my thought was, and I thought more about this just today, it hit me after I found out she won. I wonder if Lindsey Graham's staff set her up. How is it possible that she was a United States senator? She was in the Senate. And with his staff, they didn't fire all the staff. She wasn't alone. She had his staff. How is it possible that they didn't say, okay, first thing, we need to make sure you're prepared for the to run in the primary? You need to know this, this, and this. Here are the topics. Here are the issues. Here are your answers. I mean, how is it possible that they didn't set her up to know everything, at least to get through a debate? They let her hanging like she, it was like, oh my God, deer in the headlights. Well, I don't know anything about foreign affairs.
3: Well,
4: so,
3: she should have had some general response.
4: Well, I wonder if they didn't want her to win.
0: Well,
4: I mean, I wonder if they said she's really not the right person.
0: You mean
4: for this,
0: Republicans
4: you know what I mean?
0: Would shoot themselves in the foot?
4: I wouldn't
0: care about the general election, even if they lose. Because they're Republicans.
4: That's right. I mean, I thought maybe they freaking sandbagged her.
0: That's a sure thing.
4: How could they not prepare her to be ready for a debate? I mean, seriously. No one asked her, what do you think about Taiwan? I mean, it never came up. And she's in the Senate. Anyway.
3: It's just going to be another, I mean, I'm not comparing the two, but like Herschel Walker putting the wrong person in the...
4: Well, because his thing, he was talking about people on the moon or space creatures or
3: but
4: something.
3: But I mean, again, you're still, I mean, are you putting the right candidate?
4: Yeah, right, exactly.
3: That's
4: and Kelly
3: the
4: Longhair.
3: Yeah,
4: the
3: yeah.
4: Kelly Longhair law. I mean, we have two liberal communist senators. And that Johnny, little senator, temporary Johnny also, holy criminy. I mean, and again, you know, that little snake viper chick Ellie, who's been putting the words in his mouth. Little Johnny also had, you know, he does not have any wit about him to make the crack about Donald Trump's, you know, aide Natalie
0: Hill.
4: Chick Ellie is the one. Yeah, she went to Wellesley, they studied French, you know, so she's just a snake and a viper. I'll bet he's got a little something on the side with her. I'll bet, you know, a skunk smells his own hole first. Like my mother used to say. I'm just saying. That's my mother used to say. A skunk smells. When you say, oh, do you have she says, yeah, well, a skunk smells his own hole first, Mr.
0: Hit dog always hollers.
4: There you are.
3: Even better.
4: Anyway, I'll bet Lord Johnny's up with that snake viper woman who's running his mouth for him. What a freaking... And they want him to be president. Hysterical. Anyway, now, what do you think about this guy who just died at 80 years old? Tim Curry, Rocky Horror Picture Show. And I don't know really other than that much about him. I know he's a well-known British actor. But
0: great actor.
4: Rocky Horror Picture Show.
0: Clue?
3: Is he Clue? Yeah, he's big into theater.
0: He's into one of the Home Alone movies.
3: Yeah, he
0: at
3: was
0: the Trump Hotel.
3: He was at the Trump Hotel.
4: I don't remember that. Was that in? Was that his second Home Alone? I don't think I saw the second Home Alone.
0: It was the second one, wasn't it?
3: Yes.
0: Yeah.
4: I never saw it. How'd it come out?
0: The one in New York. It was the first two were good. The rest of them.
4: There was the third one?
0: Oh, there's more than three.
4: There's more than three Home Alone movies?
0: Yeah.
4: I really have to go out or something.
0: Well, he turned like 25 at some point. You know, it's not funny when he gets lost.
4: And by the way, in fact, he's in the news today, and Macaulay Culkin, I remember just the other day we talked about him being the boyfriend of that girl's, was it Virginia Song? What's her name? I wrote it down here somewhere. Oh, what the hell's her name? Hold on, here we go. Brenda Song. Brenda Song, the actress who's now an ESPN analyst.
0: No clue who she is.
4: Well, she was an actress in Social Network. She was one of the bimbos in the restroom movie.
0: Never saw it.
4: You've got to see it. You really appreciate it for the whole thing about the media and the.
0: Probably would if I'd seen it.
4: Yeah, if you'd actually seen it. Anyways, it's his birthday. I believe I'll check it out later, and they have two kids together with this Brenda Song we just mentioned her yesterday.
0: Very nice.
4: Anyway, a million other things going on in the news here today. The Dolly. Oh, you know what? I'm going to mention this, and I know what time is important. I'll tell you when we 14. Come back. Just Jeff on the board, by the way, and Elijah. Thanks again. Can we get you a beer or Coke or anything or ice water? Seriously, sandwich.
3: Yeah.
4: How about a
3: sandwich?
4: I think
3: I'll take one. Yes.
4: We'll get a little
0: line
4: something.
0: Of Coke.
4: Anyway, and coming up, this is a terrible anniversary, and I don't really, I avoided getting all. There's so many horrible, brutal, murdering stories in the news today. I didn't get any of them, but there's one anniversary coming up that I'm going to go off on here in a second. Manner of speaking, because it has to be done. With Kimber Pete Flounder and Elijah and you. We're Chuck and Jack in Peachtree Parkway in Cumming right up till 6 o'clock on 106.3. Look out. Here we go.
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24: Well, it's clarity. It's confidence. And I had a client come in the other day. And she thought, and she is exceptionally conservative financially. And that's the way she had told her financial advisor to investors. She thought she was paying very little in fees. We came in, did a full review of her portfolio. She was taking a great deal of risk, so much so that she in a good market was down like 15-20%. But then the thing that really put her over the top, the thing that she had no idea was, is she was paying about 4.5% a year in fees. Mm. It was an outrageous kick in the teeth to her. But the good news is there are ways to fix that problem pretty quickly and get you in line with what you actually thought you had.
23: Second opinions obviously are important, Evan, and as is reviewing what you have in place, right? You don't want to set it and forget it. You don't want to put a retirement plan together and just think, okay, now I'm good for the future, right?
24: Well, the way I view retirement and retirement plans is they're living, breathing things. Mm-hmm. Because the one thing I can promise you, I can promise me, and I can promise every single person that walks in our office is life will throw you curveballs. Mm-hmm. Things will change, and we've got to adapt with them. So if we aren't having annual reviews, and as you get closer to retirement, even more so, We have to adapt and build from there.
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0: Kenny Rogers. Kenny Rogers and I have the same, he's gone now, had the same dentist, Dr. Dina Giesler, Atlanta Smiles. And he used to listen to the show. This back in the 90s, literally 30 years ago. In fact, I heard Borch talking about him today. By the way, Kimber, Pete, and Flounder, and Elijah, live at Chuck and Shack on Peachtree Parkway and Cumming. It's unbelievable. The crowd goes wild. We got Michelle's doing stuff with customers. They're drinking and eating. It's freaking unbelievable. Right up till 6 o'clock. And then even after that, when we go, they're going to, it's amazing
1: There's
0: stuff.
1: Food here.
0: Food and what do you have? People, hot babes. I mean, holy criminy. I heard Borch this morning. He normally is on Tuesday. What's the matter? He was on this morning, and he talked about Kenny Rogers. And, in fact, he had personal experiences with Kenny Rogers. But he mentioned that Kenny Rogers had his own golf course over in Athens. Do you know that?
2: No, I did not.
0: Yeah, Kenny Rogers had his own private golf course. He would have celebrities over there and fans and stuff. And apparently Neil Borch did a show with him once. It was there. I forgot. And Kenny Rogers and I had the same dentist. That's my claim to fame with Kenny Rogers. And, of course, I love this song with Dolly Parton, who passed away at the age of 80. Kimber, Pete, and Flounder, and Elijah, and you, and bum, bum, bum. And our birthday list includes Chris Pine. I popped my peeves. Chris Pine is 46 years old. He's James T. Kirk in the new Star Trek movies. Steve Trevor in the Wonder Woman movies. I remember him from that Jack Ryan movie.
1: Yeah, it was good, but they didn't do any more.
0: No, I'm kind of surprised.
1: I know.
0: Anyway.
1: Costner was good in that, too.
0: Who was?
1: Kevin Costner
0: was great in that. Kevin Costner has been, I think Kevin Costner's only, to me, has done about 3 good roles out of all the movies he's done. I know I'm wrong.
1: Just Field of Dreams?
0: They're throwing things at me.
1: Field of Dreams, the Buffalo one, West one.
0: Well, the Indian
1: Bull Durham,
0: one,
1: that's 3.
0: Bill Durham.
1: For the Love of the Game, 4.
0: Bull Durham.
1: Draft Day,
3: Day, yeah, that's your favorite.
0: Draft Day was a great movie. Was it that one?
1: TV show?
0: The TV show?
1: Shenandoah, whatever it was. What was it?
3: Waterworld?
1: Yellowstone.
0: Shenandoah, Yellowstone, same thing.
3: Did you guys ever see Waterworld?
1: Yeah, I liked Waterworld.
3: He got crushed at the bottom.
1: Yeah. It was a bomb, but I actually enjoyed it.
0: Yeah. Anyway. Our birthday list is Chris Pine, 46 years old today.
1: He should be a bigger star. There's something about that he just hasn't become the megastar.
0: Yeah. Yeah,
1: you know who he did? Netflix had a Robert the Bruce bio. He played Robert the Bruce, the Scottish hero. And his wife was someone no one had ever heard of named Florence Pugh. Now that everybody...
0: Oh, Florence Pugh was...
1: Yeah, you see her in everything now.
0: I'll be damned. I forgot which... I know her, but I don't know which...
1: She was in the Marvel movies. She's been in a bunch of things.
0: Okay, yeah. Anyway, so there you go. Now, a little thing in history here, which is just bizarre for a moment.
1: But then we're going to find out why Crumble Cookies doesn't like me.
0: Ladies and gentlemen, the mystery will be solved very shortly. Stand by for that. On this day in history, 1936, suffragist Susan B. Anthony appears on a U.S. postage stamp that soon becomes controversial. It's 1936. Some critics called Susan B. Anthony on a postage stamp complete election year ploy for women's votes. And other people complain that it actually showed her with a cigarette betwixt her lips. So I don't know whether that's true or not, but the Susan B. Anthony stamp.
1: Wait a minute. Quick show of hands. How many people think giving women the right to vote was a mistake?
0: Yeah, no, it's all right, boy. No, see, guys, his wife's with him. Anyway, well, chicks, man. I mean, you know, chicks. I keep saying it, and I know it's becoming a cliche. I think we've lost a generation of women.
1: Young women.
0: America's
1: yeah.
0: lost a generation yeah. of young women. I mean, they're angry and mad and violent and
1: sad,
0: unsatisfied, unhappy,
3: miserable to be around.
0: And again, I'll mention. I know this is just an old fashioned, you know, baby boomer stuff. But I read that story, the study about people who know these kinds of things are saying the problem with, among other things, with the young women of today is that nobody wants to be a mother.
1: Right.
0: Nobody wants to have a family and be a mother. And if America loses the desire to have mothers and families as the unit that holds everything together,
1: we're
0: doomed.
1: It's already lost. And we're not having enough kids.
0: Well, that's the other thing. We're getting like 1.1 kids instead of 3 per family. Instead,
1: right.
0: Which is right. Anyway, Kevin P. Flounder and Elijah and you here at the Shuck and Shack on Peachtree Parkway.
1: Yeah.
0: Hey, hi-yo. How are you doing? We got people here. We got babes. I mean, it's unbelievable. What's the cookie thing here?
1: So what's up? I like crumble cookies. I've had them before.
0: I don't think I know what that is.
1: They're really highfalutin good cookies. They're very high in.
0: Is that a known type of cookie?
1: Yeah, it's right down the hallway here.
0: Okay, all right.
1: In a strip mall here.
0: Yeah.
1: But I've never been in one of their stores. So I pull in here. I get here early today.
0: Yeah.
1: And I go wandering in. There's no one in there but me.
0: Yeah.
1: And there's no menu. There's two computers there, like Shake Shack.
3: That's what you have to do. You have to order on the computer now.
1: Really?
3: Yeah.
1: Well, nothing says that, like Shake Shack does. And there's a woman behind the counter there making dough or something, and there's just a tray of cookies that you don't really know what is what. So I'm wandering, looking at computers, and then I wander, and obviously I'm lost. Obviously I don't know what I'm doing. No one says boo to me, right?
3: Yeah, I was about to say, that's...
1: I walk up to the counter, and there's a woman from me to you, and she just looks at me, and I look at her and look at the cookies.
3: I'd like to order something.
0: And she went back to her. Dough.
1: So I turn and I go, well, okay, fine then. After 2 minutes of this awkwardness, I'm going to leave. So I get to the door and there's a woman coming in. The woman coming in says hi and smiles at me as she comes in. I go, hi. The only person who says anything to me is a customer.
0: You were leaving.
1: She walks in and two women there go, hey, how you doing? Welcome to Crumble. Can I get you something?
0: Well, maybe it's
3: like, maybe your shirt.
0: Maybe because you were carrying
1: the
0: a
1: LA
0: gun.
1: Suck shirt. I no, maybe they're Californians.
0: I don't know. Maybe you should have left the rifle in the car. I don't know. I'm just saying it's possible.
1: It's slung around my back.
3: They're good cookies, but they're just
1: they're good. They're great cookies.
3: They're insanely
1: but
3: expensive.
1: Obviously, you got to have some secret handshake to get in there and get their cookies.
0: Well, luckily at Shuck and Shack, you get Michelle, baby.
1: That's right. One
0: you
1: L.
0: You come
1: Michelle.
0: Into this place, you get Michelle with one L. Incidentally, just for the record.
1: Trouble.
0: So let's say a little
1: trouble
0: little,
1: has one L too.
0: A little respect. A little respect. Anyway, all right. I got our numbers 404-741-1230, 741-1230. Okay, two quick military things. One, and again, I know I'm completely wrong about this too, but the USS Abraham Lincoln aircraft carrier is now going to be docking in Thailand next week. The USS aircraft carrier Lincoln has been making port after 200 days with supposedly poor conditions in the Middle East, but they've been 5,000 sailors and Marines are now going to be landing in Thailand. Oh, my God.
1: Yeah.
0: Oh, my God. Okay, once again, oh, my God. Thailand? Perfect.
1: Yeah. You think that finds
0: anybody, I know a company of Vietnam veterans who know exactly what I'm talking about. Now, first of all, there were some complaints that the ship had been, normally the Navy deployment is 6 to 9 months, so 9 times 3 is 270 days. The Lincoln was at sea 200 days. It set a modern record for consecutive days at sea. But there were complaints again, the modern technology, when you're in a war zone now, you still have a cell phone. You know, we didn't have cell phones in Vietnam, so I'm not, you didn't get to FaceTime with your wife, when you got off duty. I mean, you were gone. It was, nobody knew where you were, no one knew anything. But these guys with this modern technology, now some of these sailors were bitching to their wives back home, I feel sick, or I want to kill myself because there's no food, and we're all da-da-da-da. Geez, okay, fine. So they started bitching and moaning so much, and now they're going to give them port in Thailand. Okay, fine. First of all, stop your bitching. You're at freaking war, and it could have been a hell of a lot worse, and I think a lot of it was overblown. And again, I know I'm wrong. I'm talking about sailors and sea and the Marines, but boy, when they get to Thailand, Thailand's going to know that they're arrived. I can tell you that. So I'm happy about that. Now that's the good part about it. They're going to get shore leave. And again, it's called rest and relaxation. It's R&R. Your R&R leave. And in fact, in Vietnam, you had, as I recall, it's 50 years ago. 60 years ago.
1: 60 years ago.
0: Oh my God.
1: More, almost 7.
0: Jeez, no, that can't be right. Anyway,
1: close to 80.
0: When you were going out, for R&R, you got a choice of either, Thailand, Kuala Lumpur, Tokyo, I think, and I think there was another, I can't remember, oh my God. Hawaii. I met my, I was married for like 2 weeks before I went to Vietnam, so I met my wife in Hawaii. So we actually had our honeymoon in Hawaii. So it was Hawaii, Japan, Kuala Lumpur, and Thailand, as I recall, and all for different reasons, because you get different things in different countries.
1: Lady boys in Thailand.
0: Well, that's the thing. I mean, obviously. Now, one more thing before we got a little break coming up here, but I do want to mention this. This is the fifth anniversary of the disastrous Biden administration Afghan pullout. 5 years ago today, the suicide bomber killed 11 Marines, a soldier and a sailor, and 170 civilians at Abbey Gate. The Biden administration ignored the generals who are saying, don't do what you're doing. Don't leave the military base. Don't go to the civilian airport, which they did anyway. They didn't allow thousands of troops to stay behind to take care of everything. There's a new documentary that comes out today. I think the Wall Street Journal did. I'll just make a couple of the highlights about this that you should know that you may not have known before. What happened was the deadline of forces to leave approached. Marines at the airport couldn't handle the onslaught of desperate civilians, tens of thousands of them. So special Afghan forces known as the Zero Units, trained by the CIA, were called in to help. These were the guys who went to the front of the line because they served America during the war, and so they were allowed to, you know, get special privileges. They were coming in to handle the crowd, but guess what? They didn't know how to handle the crowd. They indiscriminately ran over them, shot civilians dead. According to soldiers who witnessed it, they would use vehicles, run people over, execute people, shoot them dead in the street, shoot the crowds, and the Marines there, we were bearing witness to the atrocities and war crimes, and we could not do anything about it. The Zero Units got priority, did whatever the hell they wanted. The Marines were traumatized by making life and death decisions at the airport, overrun with civilians. And one Marine told the story of this woman. She kept coming back. She begged him to allow her to get onto the airport so she could leave. She was unmarried. She says, if you make me stay here with the Taliban, they're going to kill me. And the Marine said, we don't have your paperwork. I can't do it. I can't do it. How were they put in this position? I mean, is it just freaking disgraceful? Leaving the hundreds of millions of dollars worth of war material behind U.S. allies. I mean, it's just unbelievable. Jake Sullivan, Secretary of State Anthony Blinken, and Biden and all his advisors ignored the military chiefs who begged them to leave a residual permanent force behind to help. And Biden said, no, we want to get them out so he could claim that he ended the war and brought the troops home. What a freaking disaster. Absolute disaster. And then eventually, let's not forget Biden when the troops finally came home and he looked at his freaking watch.
1: Yeah.
0: Anyway, God bless America. Fifth anniversary. I know this is a horrible negative thing to think about, but we can never let this happen again. And it was all because of politics of that administration. No matter how you like Donald Trump personally, we're trying to turn that stuff around. Okay, I'm done with that stuff. In the meantime, we're at Chuck and Shack on Peachtree Parkway incoming. Everybody said we're having a great time. Come on and join us if you like. 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

0: try to come to life.
1: Still can't believe she's gone. The age of 80. Shower and the blood starts pumping. Tribute still pouring in all over the world. Like me on the job from 9 to 5. Lady. Dolly Parton. Working 9 to 5. What a way to make me. All right, look out. It's only me. It's only the Kimmer. Pete Davis, Flounder, Elijah, and you. It's Shuck and Shaq on Peachtree Parkway and coming. We're right up here till 6 o'clock. Now, I forgot. What's your Bill? This guy right there, I forgot his name. One of the guys who came in early.
2: Well, you're just pointing into a crowd.
1: No, there could have been. I forgot your first name.
2: Andy,
1: yeah. He was in Australia on his R&R in 1970 from Vietnam. I'd forgotten about Australia. It was Australia, Japan, Kuala Lumpur, Thailand, and Hawaii. Now, I think that might have been the ones. And you could pick whatever you're on, and you could pick what date you wanted to go, so you could arrange everything in advance. And they were good. I mean, honestly, they took care of you. You got there. And you know what the other thing nice about it, frankly, when I wrote a letter to go back home, I think all I had to put was, for return address, I put Sergeant Kim Peterson, FPO, and that was it. And it got to me on return. It was unbelievable. The mail service was really fantastic. Anyway, you know, my mother saved all my letters.
3: Yeah.
1: I found them some time ago. It could be. Anyway, whatever. Now, speaking of that, I got another war update for you too. First of all, I mentioned Macaulay Culkin. It is his birthday today. He's 46. Macaulay Culkin, known for Home Alone movies, also My Girl, Richie Rich, and again, he has two kids with that actress Brenda Song, who's that little kind of Asian hottie. Really, she's very cute. She played a bimbo in the movie Social Network, and they have two kids together. They're not married. But they have two kids together, so God bless them. They're raising a family, and that's a chippy. Now, a couple things. Okay, we did the Australia. Also, I got a text here. I'm making myself. Jeff, by the way, Just Jeff back at the studio. You were talking about the cookie problem. Just Jeff said, I don't have that problem with Kimmer cookies. See, I bring cookies. Whenever I bring cookies to it, these guys. Anyway, now also I got one more. Sorry, I'm really
3: very helpful, Jeff.
1: No, I
3: know.
4: I do my
1: now,
4: part.
1: You know, my golfing buddy Mike from Indian Hills, who's had me over there to play golf at Indian Hills. He texted me. We were talking about going to Thailand. The Marines and Navy sailors are going to Thailand for R&R. Mike texted me just a minute ago. Said, "Hello, Kimmer. It doesn't matter where you go in Thailand. You're going to Bangkok." So again, that's one way. Stand by. That's a little.
2: Things pass in that country that don't pass in many other countries.
1: No, you can't do a lot of things in certain areas where.
2: Anything goes.
1: Yeah. Now, and speaking on this day in history, 1968, the Democratic National Convention. Boy, did you miss that.
2: Where was it?
1: Chicago. Democratic National Convention. Thousands of anti-war demonstrators take to the streets.

0: protesting the Vietnam War, and the presidential Democratic candidate, Vice President Hubert Humphrey, during the four-day convention, the most violent in U.S. history conventions. Police National Guard clashed with him outside the amphitheater. Hundreds of people beaten and gassed by the police spilled into the convention hall. Delegates were roughed up. Dan Rather, Mike Wallace got punched in the face. Richard Daley had 12,000 police and army people called in, 15,000 state and federal officers to maintain and contain the protesters, got out of control. Battle for Michigan Avenue, large-scale change in American society for so many against the Vietnam War, the opposition again this day in 1968. I was newly arrived in Vietnam at this time, and back, and you know, only a few months, I was right at the Tet Offensive when I got there, but so all of a sudden back in my home country, Robert F. Kennedy gets assassinated, Martin Luther King is assassinated, the Democrat National Convention, the country's coming apart. I mean, people over there going, what? Holy moly! I mean, what's happening back home in our country when you're... Anyway, it was a weird thing. But that Democrat convention changed a lot of things in 1968. It was brutal. I remember Dan Rather calling them thugs and stuff and all that kind of things. All right, boom. Sorry. Hey, Dal, how you doing? How you doing? Are you okay? Looks like you're holding a poster or something. I didn't know whether you come over here. You're fine. In fact, come over here. We'll put you on the microphone. You asked for it. You got to know. Hot babes always get priority, so you can put that right on your little head there, and we'll be able to chat with you and everything. What have you bringing here? This says it's a Blood Cancer United. Shuck, donate, make a difference, turn the tide, Shuck and Shack Oyster Bar. And what's this all about? Who are you, by the way?
1: Oh, I'm Celinda Mitchell. I am the owner's spouse.
0: You're the owner's spouse. Well,
1: so
0: I'll be dead.
1: I own this restaurant, yeah.
0: Oh, well, there you are. Well, thank you for having us, by the way, first of all. Now, what is this action you got going here?
1: All right. So in the month of September, all month long, we having a benefit drive for the Blood Cancer United. And it all started with the founder of the Shuck and Shack. He was diagnosed with the blood cancer. And so 3 or 4 years ago, we started doing this to make a difference. He survived. He's totally over it now.
0: Wow, good.
1: But it's a benefit that he has a lot of passion about. And we do as a Shuck and Shack brand, we all do this to make sure that we can raise money and awareness for Blood Cancer United. So for the entire month of September, we're going to have what we call a Shuck Cancer Oyster. So for every oyster that you buy at Shuck and Shack, we'll donate 50 cents. We will have
0: For the whole month of September?
1: That's right, sir.
0: Wow.
1: And then for we're having a Shuck Cancer Cocktail. So all proceeds from that cocktail sale will be donated to the Blood Cancer United. And in addition, on September 26th, we're going to have live music from 5 to 8, and we'll have what we call a prize wheel, which will have donations for raffles.
0: Mm-hmm.
1: And for a $5 donation, you get one spin. For a $20 donation, you get 5 spins. And you get to put in, you know, wherever you land is where you're going to get in the raffle for. So it's a little spin off on just a normal raffle.
0: Cool.
1: So we're trying to, our location is trying to actually raise $5,000. Overall, we're wanting to raise $75,000.
0: Wow.
1: In the month of September.
0: No kidding.
1: For this benefit.
0: Excellent. Shuck and Shack, is that specifically here on this location or also in Alpharetta or what's for
1: that's
0: the
1: correct.
0: Month of September?
1: For all locations.
0: Wow.
1: Yes.
0: Well,
1: we're
0: that's very
1: raising
0: nice.
1: Money.
0: Good for
1: yeah.
0: you. Excellent. Well, fantastic. And your name again is Celinda? I missed it.
1: That's okay.
0: Celinda.
1: Yeah.
0: So I was close, so, huh?
1: Good word.
0: And by the way, you called me sir. I can't believe it. But so you're very sweet. Well, thank you. Again, I didn't mean to interrupt, but you looked like you were holding something there. So anyway, well, thank you. Okay, thanks
1: thank
0: for chatting.
1: You.
0: You're very kind. There you go. We'll give it to Celinda. Absolutely. Outstanding. All right. Well, that's nice. Oh, my goodness. It's 3:44 already.
2: Yes.
0: I haven't even done anything. So we're at Shuck and Shack on Peachtree Parkway incoming. And we're here till 6 o'clock. And I'd love to have you join us. And we're just sitting around having fun and goofing around. So right here on 106.3. Look out. Here we go.
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0: Out of God, here we go.
9: Jolene,
0: Dolly Parton.
9: I'm begging of you, please don't take my man.
0: Dolly Parton used to joke about the famous phrase of hers, Jolene, that she believed would be put on her tombstone over the years. She was very quick with the self-deprecating Dollyism joke. And she would say, you know, it costs a lot of money to look this cheap. From the movie The Best Little Whorehouse in Texas, and she made joke about that being on her tombstone. But Dolly Parton actually talked about her upbringing, and she would talk about there was a woman near where she grew up who was cheap-looking, flashy-looking, and a woman they called the local town tramp. And Dolly Parton said she was beautiful. She was very much a loose woman. And I told her how beautiful she was because she had this beautiful yellow hair. And people would say, oh, she's just, you know, she's just trash. And Dolly said, you know what I want to be when I grow up? I want to be trash just like her, and that's how I look. And she was never ashamed of her persona throughout her life. She joked about it. Dolly Parton used to say, I may look fake, but I'm real where it counts. Among her pet peeves, trying to play a guitar with these 5-inch fingernails. Also, when the county declares her hair a fire hazard. And her biggest bugger, nobody notices I've got a great butt. So, Dolly Parton, dead at 80. Our birthday list, I mentioned John Mulaney. You're going to hear from him a little bit in just a few minutes, in fact. John Mulaney's birthday, 44 years old today. And he was, now he was it, I forgot whether he was a drug addict or a drunk,
10: yes,
0: or both,
10: he was
0: or whatever.
10: A drug addict.
0: Drug addict. And he was a horrible to that beautiful young actress, chick.
10: Olivia Munn.
0: Olivia Munn. And I think they're still together. I think they broke up and got back together. So I think he's clean now, maybe. But he was a real nasty character. But anyways, I think he's clean and sober now. And so he's having a birthday, and you'll hear from him here in a couple of minutes. Kara Payton, Barbara, and Elijah here live at Shuck and Shack in Cumming on Peachtree Parkway, 415 Peachtree Parkway. And on this day in history, the first black actor signed to a long-term Hollywood contract in 1919. First black actor, long-term Hollywood contract. Ernie Morris signed a 2-year deal with Hal Roach. He went on to star as Sunshine Sammy in Booker T. and the Our Gang films. Ernie Morrison, the first black actor signed to a long-term deal, was 7.
10: 7 years old.
0: 7 years old.
10: Wow.
0: Cool. Hey, you set the standard. Caribbean Flounder and Elijah, our number 404-741-1230. Girl Scouts responding after some social media backlash about Muslim badges in the Girl Scouts.
10: Badges?
0: Badges?
10: I don't mean no stinking.
0: Were you a Boy Scout? Were you ever in Boy Scouts?
10: I was Cub Scout and then a wee below, but I never got to Boy Scout.
0: Yeah. Flounder, were you a Boy Scout?
11: You
0: need Flounder's mic on there, sorry. There we go.
11: I was in Indian Guides.
0: Oh, that's right, Indian Guides, which was great. You were much...
11: Little Moon.
0: Yeah? Little Moo?
10: Was that your name, Little Moon?
11: Little Moon.
0: Was that with your dad, or was that how that worked?
11: Yep.
0: Did your dad have a name, too? A moniker of any kind?
11: I forget, but Engineer Mike and his dad were also in the same Indian Guides.
0: Really?
11: Yeah. Oh,
10: how'd you get the name Little Moon?
11: My dad picked it for me. I'll have to find out why, but I mean,
0: Little
11: I still
0: Moon.
11: Have the. I think the vest is still at my dad's house,
0: I'll
11: so I'll have
0: darn.
11: To.
0: And did you do like Boy Scout stuff? Learn how to make fires and
11: made fires, and then we go over to one of the person's house and do crafts and things like that.
0: Fires.
11: Just kinda...
0: We had big fires. I mean,
11: learn how to make a fire versus setting one.
0: That's the one where I got thrown out of the Boy Scouts for my behavior at the Adirondack Jamboree.
10: Yeah, we had a jamboree at Stone Mountain Park, and we camped there overnight, and we basically, in the middle of the night, got up and walked up the creek and attacked the other camp.
0: Yeah, there you go. Yeah, I pulled a booby trap on my scoutmaster in the middle of the night, Bobby Freeberg and I. I taught Bobby Freeberg how to swim. He was probably the smartest kid I've ever known. It was like eighth grade, seventh grade, or whatever. He didn't know how to swim. So one of the things we were at around the camps in the mountains, and I taught him how to do the dog paddle and how to swim. But he and I, like 2 o'clock in the morning, got up and took some binder twine, and we wrapped it around the tree roots about 4 inches off the ground, in front of the scoutmaster's tent. And then we started causing a ruckus, making a lot of noise, and sure enough, the scoutmaster came flying out of his tent, hit the binder twine, went flying, and tore the whole tent down on top of him. That's where I tasted my first beer. The Adirondack Mountains and the Boy Scouts are where they had the aluminum tub of ice down canned Schlitz beer for the scoutmasters, because it was a jamboree of all the troops. We snuck, I think a couple of guys snuck a can and took a couple of sips. It was horrible. I remember, oh my God, they drink this?
10: Schlitz?
0: Yeah. Or any beer, when I was 12 or whatever. Anyway. Well, I don't know where I got that story from. Kimber Bean Flounder and Elijah, 404-741-1230. Now, back about the Girl Scouts. Apparently, this is kind of breaking in the news recently, and it happened again today, where a woman who is a reporter for the White House Correspondence Crew and War Room co-host Natalie Winters says the Girl Scouts are offering Muslim badges which can be earned by learning Islamic practices and the pillars of Islam and visits to mosques. The programs are in Sacramento, Naperville, Long Island, Virginia, Maryland, Brooklyn, San Diego. They've named all these places. They have prayer, hijab rules, Ramadan, Islamic education, and outreach for Girl Scouting. They're tied to religious recognition awards administered by outside organizations. The Girl Scouts said, it's misinformation. It's not, Girl Scouts are not religious. We're not teaching religion. We welcome everybody. And, Girl Scouts accused me of spreading misinformation. She says they're not denying any of it. Islamist regimes treating women as second-class citizens, stone them to death. And again, the whole, you know, I hate talking about it, but again, that guy Al Saeed, you know, on with Jesse Waters talking about, you know, what to do with little boys and stuff. And it's just appalling. It's just disgusting. And again, you know, even the Democrats, even Rakim Queen, the former Speaker of the House, who's now wants to be Speaker again if they win Congress, and, you know, God forbid, but he even tried to condemn the policies, but they're still saying we have a big tent and we welcome everybody who votes Democrat. So look, if you welcome, you know, you're welcoming into the tent the people who are trying to kill our culture. Anyway, I don't see the end of this. It's going to be a very good one. I'm flabbergasted. And again, at least Lindsey Graham's sister won the Democrat primary.
10: Republican.
0: Yeah, I know, but again, she's likely to win the Senate race. So if we lose a couple of senators, we're screwed. I mean, if we lose the House and the Senate, it's over.
11: Over.
0: I mean, you know what they're going to do?
11: They'll just impeach them for the next 2 years.
0: Well, they're going to impeach everybody. They say it out loud. They're not going to. In fact, Jeffries just said it yesterday. It was on TV last night. He said, we're going to get everyone. We're going after every one of them. They're going to impeach everybody. They're going to impeach Donald Trump. They're going to impeach the Secretary of War. They're going to impeach the Secretary of State. They're going to impeach Scott Bessent. They're going to impeach anybody and everybody in ICE. They're going to arrest ICE agents. They're going to put under arrest ICE agents.
10: Good luck with that.
0: Yeah. Yeah.
10: Nice try.
0: That's right. And they're going to, they're going to stack the court, the Supreme Court. They're going to nationalize Washington, D.C. and Puerto Rico. They're going to allow all those citizens in, open the border. They're going to allow all those millions of citizens to vote. They're going to pass executive orders. I know, the non-citizens. That's what they're going to be, is non-citizen voters. And they're going to make it. And you know what's going to happen. It's not me saying that. It's absolutely true.
10: That's them saying it. They've already told you what they're going to do.
0: They say it out loud. So, I don't know. It bothers the crap out of me. Anyway. Oh, how about a flounder's funny? There you go. John Mulaney, my speaker.
12: I know who Bill Clinton is, but I was doing a show at a college, and I mentioned Bill Clinton, and, like, they kind of didn't know who he was. Like, sorry, they knew the name, right? But they only knew this 2015 Bill Clinton, who's a very different Bill Clinton. Have you seen his ass lately? What the hell is he trying to pull? He's all thin now, and he wears these little tight suits, and he's got these grandpa reading glasses, like, hey, I can't do nothing to nobody no more, you know? Oh, me, I'm just an old man. I don't have the appetites, you know? And he's always flying around the world with Bill Gates trying to cure AIDS. That is not the Bill Clinton that we all signed up for 20 years ago. Our Bill Clinton was like a big, fat Buddy Garrity from Friday Night Lights-looking guy who played the saxophone on Arsenio, and his work in the STD community was not in curing anything at that time. That was the man we all elected president.
0: Yeah, yeah, yes, we did. Oh, by the way, a thank you to Peter. Texted me. There were more about Tim Curry's acting abilities. He was in Hunt for Red October.
10: Yep.
0: And I did not remember. He was one of the bad German guys, was he?
10: Soviets.
0: Russian. Yeah, why don't you? All right, we got to go. 4 o'clock, Timber Pete and Flounder. It's fun. We're at Chuck and Shack and coming on Peachtree Parkway. See you till 6. Look out. Here we go.
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13: Hunt for survivors. I'm Sue Guzman, Fox News. Several dozen Americans are among more than 1,300 people missing in massive flash flooding in the border area between Nepal and China. Fox's Mike Emanuel tells us that rescue personnel are wading through catastrophic devastation, searching for possible survivors.
14: Roads destroyed and buildings buried by extreme flash flooding. Water rushing down the mountains, wiping out
15: everything in its path. The U.S. Geological Survey says the landslide was the equivalent of a 5.2 magnitude earthquake. Officials say at least 340 foreign nationals are missing, and that reportedly includes 47 Americans. The incident taking place on the Himalayan border between Nepal and China-controlled Tibet. First responders reacted quickly to save lives of those who could be saved. Secretary of State Marco Rubio says the United States stands ready to support Nepal with needed humanitarian assistance.
13: Closing arguments set for today in the murder trial of Lindsey Clancy in Massachusetts.
16: 18 jury members will hear the lawyers sum up their cases. Whether Lindsey Clancy killed her kids is not in dispute, but she has pleaded not guilty by reason of lack of criminal responsibility. Judge William Sullivan told the jury they've heard all the evidence.
17: What? You haven't heard the arguments from the attorneys. You haven't even heard, like I said before, the law that you do apply.
16: Those instructions will give the jury four unanimous choices. First-degree murder, second-degree murder, manslaughter, or the lack of criminal responsibility Clancy pleaded to. A hung jury is also a possible outcome. Gernal Scott, Fox News.
13: Federal judge declining to order Texas to extradite ICE agent Christian Castro, charged with shooting a man and lying about it during an immigration crackdown in Minneapolis. Under Texas law, he must be released after 90 days, which is today. 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
0: Look out! Stand by! Hoorah! Semper Fi! God bless America! Kimmer P. Founder Elijah and you at Chuck and Shack on Beach Street Parkway. Incoming! And a salute.
10: Incoming.
0: Incoming. That's a bad sound. Oh, mercy. Anyway, our number is 404-741-1230, United States Marines, here on 106.3. Thank you, Just Jeff, back there at the studio, pounding a little something for jarheads everywhere. Kimmer P. Flounder and Elijah and you at our numbers 404-741-1230. Our birthday list includes Melissa McCarthy, is 56 years old today. She was in Mike and Molly, Ghostbusters, Bridesmaids. And quote here says, you feel that steam heat coming? That's from my undercarriage. I don't know what that means.
10: Funny woman.
0: Funny woman, Melissa McCarthy. And didn't she Bad Bosses, was she in that one? With what's her name from
10: Jennifer
0: Arrested
10: Aniston?
0: Development?
10: Jason Bateman?
0: Yeah, I can't remember.
10: She was in a movie with him, but it wasn't that.
0: Wasn't Alan? Okay. I remember. It wasn't that
10: one. She was on the lam, and he called her.
0: Yeah, that's right. I stole his credit cards or stole his ID or something. Yeah, that was what it was. Anyway, let's see. Kimmer P. Flounder and Elijah. So I think I'm caught up on my notes. Now, a couple of weird stories in the news, including one that I'll bet they have never had that problem here in a place where they serve people with wonderful food and drinks and camaraderie and companionship, Shuck and Shack on Peachtree Parkway and Cumming.
10: Try the corn dog.
0: And don't forget they have the other Shuck and Shack on in Alpharetta over in their downtown Main Street there. Now, here's a little something bizarre that happened with a 29-year-old woman celebrating her birthday in New Jersey. And her name is Antonia Sinbaldi, and she was with her friends at an upscale place called Blue in Weehawken, New Jersey, and she ordered what's called an apple tart tatin, or tatin. I don't know what that is.
10: I don't either.
0: An apple tart tatin. And the plate, when they brought her the plate, there was a message on the plate written in sauce, and it said, Happy Wheelchair Birthday. She had posted a video from the outing and loved ones while she received the sweet treat, which is described here as a puff pastry with vanilla ice cream and salted caramel and the cruel note on it. And the girl said, not to complain about a fairly new restaurant in my town, but why would you make my dessert say this? What was written on my plate set my employee off more than me. I would never expect in my town. This woman uses a motorized wheelchair. And she needs a ventilator after she suffered a cervical spinal injury when a drunk driver hit her when she was two. But they sent the pastry over, and it said, Happy Wheelchair Birthday.
10: What?
0: She said, my body started shaking, spasming. My body reacted faster than my mouth or my mind. They offered her a complimentary drink. The restaurant said the message was a misunderstanding between the staffers after the order was placed indicating the birthday dessert was for this woman, Simbaldi, the diner with the wheelchair. Our standard operating procedure, they said, is to use table and seat numbers on tickets to identify where each dish should be delivered. In this instance, the word wheelchair was used as a reference to identify where the birthday dessert with a candle should be delivered. Unfortunately, the notation was misunderstood and was written on the plate itself as though that's what they wanted to write on the birthday wish. Happy wheelchair birthday. Yeah. Anyway, the girl said, I don't really think that's a very good response. My wheelchair is not my identity anyway. Holy cow. I mean, once in a while you get a thing like this, it happens where they write the message. It was supposed to be not intended for the person getting it, the staff behind the scenes anyway. You don't have that issue here at Chuck and Shaq. The Chuck and Shaq takes care of everything perfectly, and Michelle, see into that. I'm in the back there, too. And here's another kind of a kinky thing going on in the news here, and I almost hate to say it because there's a certain member of the 106.3 staff who is a graduate of Rutgers University.
10: I know two people went to Rutgers there.
0: Well, I didn't know there were two. I know of at least one. Well, Rutgers University has now suspended the dean of the University School of Environmental and Biological Sciences. His name is Joshua Kohut, 51 years old, the dean of the biological science team. And apparently they caught him doing upskirt videos of women on campus using his mobile phone without their knowledge, which is a criminal act. Somehow they got a search warrant, videos of an unidentified person's undergarment-clad intimate parts were found on his devices. They won't tell whether he was targeting students. And they don't know for sure whether he knew one victim that apparently is on the video. He could get 18 months of prison. You know, I don't understand. First of all, how, you know, disgusting the whole, but you can't see anything. I mean, well, you put the phone on your shoe and try. I mean, I don't even get why you would even want. I mean, I don't understand any of this. But for a dean, I mean, we get kinky stories all the time. We're doing lately a lot of stories of teachers, you know, doing things with their students they shouldn't be doing. But I don't remember the last time I heard the head of the dean of the Rutgers, you know, biology department doing upskirt videos of students on campus.
10: It's like foot fetishes. I don't get that either.
0: Well, let's not be too cynical about it. No. See, our sweet lady is the first one. She got sandals. See, there you go. A couple of weeks ago, there was a study, and it showed the number one money-making side scam in America today is women selling pictures of their feet.
10: Side hustle.
0: Side hustle. the number one side hustle in America today. Well, remember when Bella worked here? Our little intern girl, Bella, was working for the company, got a big job. She's, when she was in college, she and some of her girlfriends got offered $250 to get pictures of their toes. So, I mean,
10: I don't see what's the problem.
0: I don't know if it's a problem. I can't imagine. I don't know. I mean, I can't imagine paying for, well, I guess I may do. I don't know.
10: You paid for worse.
0: What's that?
10: Nothing.
0: Go ahead. Anyway, Kimber Pete and Flounder. Our number is 404-741.
10: This is a record, Flounder.
0: Yeah.
11: Has he done them all?
10: It's an hour, 9 minutes of the show, and you've done every one of your topics.
0: Well, you
10: already.
0: Know, I felt bad because I know people have showed up and they want to hear what's going on in the news, and we just got at least go through them once in a while. By the way, if any of you want to talk on the radio, we have a microphone here. Step up and say howdy. In fact, how about our Vietnam veteran? If you have anything to say about the military stuff, we got Kimber babes everywhere. I mean, anybody wants to step up and chat.
10: We're Dolly Parton trivia, if you want to answer some Dolly Parton trivia.
0: Anybody a Dolly Parton trivia fan?
10: Think you know Dolly?
0: Yeah, you think you know Dolly? Well, we got all that
10: Step
0: kind of stuff.
10: Step on up and answer.
0: Yeah. No, and Michelle says, no, leave me out of this.
11: We'll get somebody.
10: Oh, better.
0: She was. Sorry.
10: Her mother met her at Chastain Park, 2008.
0: Oh, no kidding. Yeah, I mean, actually met her in person?
1: Yes.
0: Yeah. Did she talk about how nice she was? Or I mean,
1: so nice.
10: Yeah. Very nice.
1: So what you think.
0: Yeah.
1: So what you think.
0: Yeah. Everybody says that. Everybody met Dolly Parton. We had our calls the other day. The same thing. Uh-huh. She was just a wonderful girl. That's a great T-shirt. Shuck Shucker. Who's your friend over there? Hi, Dal. How you doing? We got Michelle. And who's the other one? Who's this lady? I can't hear this.
1: Miranda.
0: That's your hand for Miranda and Michelle right here. Unbelievable. She probably said, who the hell is that over there in the corner? No,
10: that's
0: okay.
10: That's what Elijah's saying.
0: Elijah,
10: he
0: poor
10: drew
0: bastard.
10: The short straw today.
0: Yeah, poor bastard. Usually 680, you know. They, once in a while, they make the 680 guys. See, they have fun on their remotes. They play golf. You know, they're drinking all the afternoon, you know. And it's my poor bastard. Elijah's over here going, oh, gee, we've got to sit with these guys and down the hall, as they would call it.
10: Down the hall to the left.
0: Down the hall to the left.
11: Down the hall.
0: I love it. Let's see. Anyway, Darlene Graham won the South Carolina Democrat, Republican in the Senate primary to continue with her brother's seat, and I think she will. And again, I hope the staff didn't sandbag her. I don't know why they left her out on a limb to not know anything about getting ready for a debate.
10: Well, did you see the video from Nepal? The floods.
0: Oh, my God.
10: It looks like something out of a Godzilla movie.
0: Yeah.
10: We have all these buses and cars on this major bridge, and this
11: boom,
10: wave hits it, and it's gone. There's 54 Americans missing right now.
0: Yeah. Was it, and again, was it a hurricane, a storm,
10: flash
0: a typhoon? But, I mean, what do we know what caused it?
10: It was a flash flood. It came down from the Himalayas.
0: Wow. Holy smoly.
10: The video is just amazing. It's like a science fiction.
0: Yeah, I've not seen the video. I've read about the video. There's the music. Hold everything. Kimber Pete Flounder and Elijah and you at Shuck and Shack, Peachtree Parkway, incoming right up to 6 o'clock. And Donald Trump has got another win against people trying to clash with ICE. We got a lot of stuff coming up here. Up to 6 o'clock on 106.3. How's it going? Beautiful day.
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3: Brevity, they say, is the soul of wit. I don't know who they were, but it reminds me of the English professor who told the students to write the shortest essay they could, combining religion, royalty, sex, and mystery. And the winning essay was... My God, said the Queen, I'm pregnant. Who did it? But I found even better brief quotes in a Facebook post yesterday. I want to share them with you. 8 of them. Number 1, we suffer more in our imagination than in reality. Seneca said that. I don't know who Seneca is. George Eliot said, it is never too late to be what you might have been. Marcus Aurelius, a Roman emperor, he said, our life is what our thoughts make it. Carl Jung, I don't know how to pronounce his name. Thinking is difficult. That's why most people simply judge. Lao Tzu, I'm assuming he's Chinese. Care about what other people think of you, and you will always be their prisoner. Pythagoras, who I think had a theorem of some kind, he said, a fool is known by his speech, the wise man. Number seven, Confucius say, if you are the smartest person in the room, you are in the wrong room. And then somebody else named Rumi, gender not determined. The quieter you become, the more you are able to hear. So I'll shut up. Neil Bortz, Extra 106.3.
4: 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Newborn to two-month-olds are adjusting to light and learning to focus. They take interest in objects very close to them. 2 to 4 months, the eyes are learning to work together and track a moving object. 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And from 2 to 6 years, they should have normal vision milestones, like enhanced hand-eye coordination, ability to read an eye chart, letter and object recognition, improved visual memory, and advanced reading skills. 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
24: Jeremiah was a bullfrog. Was a good friend of mine.
0: Right, look out. Here we go. Kimmer, Pete, Flounder, and Elijah. And the crowd is Chuck and Shaq and coming on Peachtree Parkway right up till 6 o'clock. In fact, we got a little... a member of our crowd here to do a little trivia contest in a second about Dolly Parton in a moment. First of all, thanks to Jeff back at the studio, who is running the board back there. And our birthday list includes Shirley Manson is 60 years old. Shirley Manson's a member of the singing group Garbage. And the reason when I saw that on the list, and do you know that group? Have you ever even heard of the group Garbage?
10: I've heard of the group.
0: Yeah, Flounder, you probably know because you're younger and you know this. Your group Garbage?
2: Yes.
0: Yeah, I've heard of it.
10: Listens to Garbage all the time.
0: Well, there you are. Shirley Manson is 60. And the reason I mention it is because, a little flashback here, many years ago, this had to be about 2001 or 2 maybe, I had this whole wife and a son for a while there. And my stepson, liked the group Garbage. And I had never heard about it, but I used to joke about it. I'm saying, you listen to all this garbage. And so I kind of felt bad that I was teasing him about it. So I actually found out how I could pull this off. And I bought a guitar signed by all the members of the band, Garbage. Gave it to him as a present. So I could say, you listen to the Garbage. And I felt kind of bad. So anyway, so now he has a little memento, if nothing else, about his time.
10: Oh, he sold it
0: already. Oh, it's probably gone. So yeah. Anyway, so that's my Garbage story. Shirley Manson is 60 years
10: more
0: old.
10: Always than one.
0: One of the many garbage stories I have. And I saw the video. Flounder showed me the video of that flash flood. Holy moly. That's right in a city.
10: Yeah.
0: It was buildings in a city, and all of a sudden, schwonk. It was like it just disappeared.
10: Yeah. Like a movie.
0: People are wandering, walking down the street. It was like they had no warning of any kind, apparently. That's the damnedest thing I've ever seen. I've never seen video. Well, I've seen, when they had the tidal waves and stuff, when it came over beaches and thing from, Hawaii?
10: Tsunamis.
0: But I've never seen anything like this in the middle of a city. People walking, doing their business, walking through the street, and all of a sudden, shonk. Whoops, boy, did I knock that over there? It's going to come close. Anyway, all right, Kimmer, Pete, and Flounder, and Elijah, and our special guest, we're going to do a little something here. Sign in, please. I met you earlier, I forgot your name.
10: Mr. Ed.
0: Hey, Mr. Ed, of course.
10: Of course.
0: I got him, Ed Doherty, who gave me the thing there, right? Anyway, welcome. Now, Pete Davis.
10: Did you listen yesterday to the show?
9: I think I listened to all of it.
10: This will help you if you're a long-time listener. If you listened yesterday, I'm going to ask you the questions about Dolly Parton that I asked these two yesterday, and they tied. They each got 4 apiece.
0: Well,
10: yesterday, see how much you know about Dolly Parton. Where was she born? What state?
9: Tennessee.
10: Very good. All right. Now, you may know this one because someone, I think Abby, told you this answer as you were walking up. But what's the name of her theme park in Pigeon Forge?
9: Dollywood.
10: That's right. You're 2 for 2.
0: Well, it's just from Abby, but that's good. That's all right. Chicks help.
10: Well, with every good man, there's a good woman behind it.
0: That's important.
10: In 1983, Dolly scored a hit duet with which Bee Gees penned song? The Bee Gees wrote it. And it was a duet. Dolly and somebody else. Big hit.
0: Michelle knows.
10: She's not there.
0: Even I knew this song, but I didn't know
10: Think of a big hit.
9: Islands in the Stream.
10: You're absolutely correct.
0: With Kenny Rogers.
10: That's right. Which pop star is Dolly's goddaughter? It was actually the number one star.
9: Oh, Miley Cyrus.
10: Miley Cyrus. Very good. Yeah. Wow. Holy cow. Dolly was married to the limelight-shunning Carl Thomas Dean. What line of business was he in?
9: He was an asphalt guy, man.
10: Absolutely correct. Oh, my God, you're smiling. Who wrote Dolly's hit 9 to 5?
9: That would be Dolly herself.
10: Very good. Very good.
0: Go.
10: All right.
0: Talking.
10: 9 to 5 nominated for the Best Original Song Oscar in 1981. What did it lose to? Arthur's Theme, Fame, Up Where We Belong, or The Rainbow Connection?
9: Up Where We Belong.
10: No, it was Fame. It was Fame. But you got all of those.
0: That's all right.
10: What was the name of Dolly's character in The Best Little Whorehouse in Texas? Was it Mona, Mina, Martha, or Michael?
9: Mona.
10: There Mona.
0: I even got that one right myself.
10: In the early 90s, Revlon offered a Dolly Parton signature line of wigs. Is that true or false?
9: Yes. True.
10: You're absolutely correct. Clatter said false yesterday. Dolly the sheep, the first mammal to be cloned from an adult cell, was named after Dolly Parton. True or false?
9: Yeah, it was involved in the breast cancer studies, and so they spun off the cloning from breasts, and so they called it Dolly. They named the sheep Dolly.
10: That's a long way to go to say true, but absolutely correct.
9: Oh, true, yeah. Well, I have to give you...
10: Was it 9 out of 10?
9: By the way... I'm going to give you details. You have to have...
10: That's true, details.
0: I heard, I think it was on the Glenn Beck show this morning, and he said... I may have misunderstood, but he said that Dolly Parton was asked, or maybe she volunteered to write a song for the movie 9 to 5. And because there was no theme song to it, it was 9 to 5. Mm-hmm. And somebody said, gee, we ought to have a theme song. And she said, well, I'll do it. And she wrote the song 9 to 5 in about 10 minutes. Just went and just wrote. I also heard a couple of things about her I had no idea was this big. She's written thousands of songs, lots apparently. Of songs. But she also, because her father could not read, Dolly Parton's father could not read or write anything. He didn't know words. And so because of that, and because she was brought up in such a poor background, Dolly Parton has that the Dolly Parton book program.
10: Yeah, you're under 5 years old, you get a book.
0: Your own book with your name on it that she sends, and she has given out 300 million.
10: Yeah,
9: wow,
10: it's amazing.
0: 300 million.
10: Yeah,
0: books. That's astounding. I mean, my God, 300 million books to help kids learn how to read and appreciate reading.
10: Speaking of books, do you have this one yet? All right, well, yeah, that'll be your prize.
0: Well, there you
10: are. It's a Clay Travis book you already have.
0: There you are. Yeah.
10: Or you get his extra shirt off his back. That's what you could have.
0: I brought a Kimmer fan. If anybody wants it, I've got a Kimmer fan. If anybody,
10: we finally found a Kimmer fan.
0: They actually went. That was at the ballpark. They gave these out to a Braves game. It's got the wrong
10: from
0: thing
10: a radio
0: the
10: station. We helped kill.
0: Yeah, we killed it. Yeah.
9: Hey, quickly, Jerry Reed did the same thing with in Smokey and the Bandit. How Needham Need is a song. So Jerry Reed wrote Eastbound and Down in about 20 minutes.
0: Is that right?
9: Right.
0: Wow. Unbelievable.
10: Wow.
0: Anyway, so everybody watch the Kimmer fan.
10: Congratulations, Mr. Ed.
0: Yeah. Hey, well done, my man. Watch your headphone. Whoa. There you go. All right. There you go. That could have been interesting.
10: It's like you drive away from the gas pump and you still got the thing plugged in there.
0: Oh, in fact, you know what? I also have.
10: Oh, my God. Look at that.
0: Oh, this is from...
10: Look at that. Golf Digest.
0: This is the cover of Golf Digest, and it's me. There was a story in there about me playing golf as a radio...
10: Is that hair?
0: ...broadcast. Well, I got a little hair there. I never had much. Anyway, so I got a couple things here. If anybody wants them, I'd be happy to... Oh, we're getting a picture taken, so...
10: How many buttons you got unbuttoned there, buddy?
0: I don't... Yeah, that was guy showing a little hair. Well, you know, you never know.
10: To the nip.
0: You know, you never know. Sometimes, you know, hot babes, like to see a little fur.
10: Like Cosmo.
0: Yeah, there you go. Anyways, all right, so the Kimmer's got some stuff. All right, anyway, by the way, another victory for Donald Trump. He has won a federal court fight against the House progressive who's trying to stop him from taking the case forward about assaulting an ICE agent. You may remember a federal judge appointed by Biden is siding with Donald Trump, refusing to dismiss the case against a House Democrat accused of assaulting a federal immigration officer. You may remember that fat chick in the red coat, LaMonica McIver of New Jersey. She was at the ICE facility in Newark, and she attacked an ICE agent, slammed into him, basically almost tackled him, and she was arrested. There was a physical standoff, ICE agents and federal lawmakers, and they arrested the Newark mayor, and this girl, McIver, was charged with three counts, including assaulting and impeding federal officers. She tried to get the case thrown out, saying she's immune because her actions were part of her official duties as a member of Congress. Dude. I don't think official duties is trying to beat up an ICE agent at a protest, for God's sakes. Anyway, she said the DOJ unfairly singled her out, with her office calling the charges vindictive. Yeah, they ought to be vindictive. And by the way, if you try to beat up a federal agent, I'm going to take it out against you. I'll be vindictive. I mean, what's wrong with being vindictive? You should be punished. You should be caught. You should be singled out. What's the matter with you? Oh, you're being vindictive. Yeah, no kidding. Duh. It's called justice. Of course, I'm just still, you know, celebrating my Kimmer Vengeance Tour 26. So that's
10: the Summer of Vengeance.
0: Summer Vengeance Tour 26.
11: The Summer of Kim.
0: Coming along pretty good. I gotta be honest with you. So there are not many injuries. Anyway, Kimmer P. Flounder in the crowd and Chuck and Chuck. Hey ho, hi ho. And coming on Peachtree Parkway right up till 6 o'clock. Come in and say howdy if you can. 404-741-1230 on 106.3. How's your Wednesday? Hump day all over the place. Look out.
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0: Well, now this is going to be interesting.
15: Welcome to the Kimmer Show Halftime Update. Yeah. Let's check in with Pete on the scoreboard. Stories prepared versus stories actually covered.
10: Like we said earlier, a record. Yeah. an hour and 9 minutes into the show, you have done all seven.
13: Yes. It's unbelievable. I mean, even the crowd can't believe it.
10: Don't encourage it.
13: No. That would be bad.
10: First time ever this quick.
13: Yeah. Yeah, that's true. Ever, by a long shot.
10: You did your six and one I gave you.
13: There you are. By the way, Ed just had to leave, and Ed came over and said, Kimmer, I got a Didi Mao.
10: Yeah, Didi Mao.
13: Didi Mao means I got a Didi Mao. Didi Mao means get out of here. It's a Vietnamese. Everybody who's ever been to Vietnam knows four phrases. You know, Choi Duck, Oi Oi, Didi Mao, number 10.
10: What was the one that Don Dornberg, the late Don Dornberg,
13: day? Don Dornberg. And I were in Vietnam the same time. We were in different areas. He was in the Army. I was in Marines in different places. But he was also over there for the Tet Offensive of 68. And he said, and again, in the military, even in Vietnam, you're not always, you weren't around in a jungle or something. There were, units and housing places, barracks and things like that, and civilian areas. And anytime you're anywhere near a civilian area, they hire the local community, or at least they did, at least in Vietnam, they would hire members of the local civilian

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1: Of the unit that allowed this to happen, and he said it was against his wishes, but he couldn't stop it, and he said it was the worst decision and the most embarrassing and humiliating thing he's ever done in the military.
2: Well, I remember at the time we questioned, why didn't someone resign in protest?
1: Yeah, nobody ever got, no, nothing ever happened.
2: Yeah.
1: I mean, and just, you know, appalling a lack of sense of decency. Besides leaving all the equipment over there and closing down the military airport and trying to do it in the civilian population airport in the city. I mean, it's just, it was just because Biden wanted to take credit for leaving the war zone, despite the fact that it was a worst military event that I can remember ever studying in military history. Anyway, let's see. Can repeat Flounder and Elijah and you and all our friends here at Shuck and Shack in Cumming at Peachtree Parkway. Our birthday list includes, let's see, we got here, Kiki Palmer. Do you know this girl, Kiki Palmer, password host, star of Jordan Peele's Nope? You may know her as Kim on the MTV show Scream, Zayday on Scream Queens, Gigi Nixon on Star, and Nickelodeon's True Jackson VP, Kiki Palmer, 33.
2: Anyway. I've heard her name.
1: But I've heard her name. I don't watch any stuff.
2: I never saw that movie, Nope.
1: I don't know any of those things.
2: Did
1: I don't know
2: any
1: of those
2: Nope?
1: Things.
2: Nope.
1: No.
2: Nope.
1: it's Jordan Peele's. No, Jordan Peele's one of the Key and Peele.
2: Yeah.
1: Funny guys.
2: Yeah.
1: But I don't know this. I don't know the movie Nope.
2: It's about aliens, I think.
1: Oh my!
2: It was not funny.
1: Oh, it's not funny?
2: Horror movie.
1: Latest on that video in Nepal than the Chinese border. They're now saying it was a 4.4 magnitude earthquake, which happened 7 minutes before the video captured people sprinting away from the disaster. The flash flooding between Nepal and China, right in the city in Tibet near China's border with Nepal. The earthquakes could be caused, remarks of the country's parliament, that the earthquake caused ice rock avalanche flowed into the river in Nepal. At least 100 people are dead. A lot of people are missing. 500 tourists have been reported missing.
2: Not Americans.
1: A bunch of them are from America. No official count. Dozens, apparently. And the State Department's aware of it. But again, if you haven't seen that video, good grief. I mean, it's astounding. I mean, really, just horrible in Nepal. Let's see. Oh, now Iran's floating oil barrage brigade in Iran are saying they're going to sit beyond Donald Trump's blockade as he vows zero leakage. 40 million barrels of Iranian crude sitting aboard tankers in waters east of Singapore. And it's posing a test for Donald Trump moving military action blockade toward what the White House calls for. Anyway, so here we go. They're just, you know, I heard today, and I don't know whether to believe anything or not, Donald Trump says there are no mines anymore in the Strait of Hormuz. Mines are gone, either disabled, blown up, or gone. And yet they're still debating about the Strait. I don't get it. I don't understand what's going on. I don't know how long these economic things are going to take. I don't understand. I don't know what to tell you. And I don't know why.
3: It's starting to become frustrating.
2: Well, it was $5.09 for a high test.
1: Yeah.
3: Right almost four for me. Today.
1: Well, mine was $5. In fact, I filled up today, and it was $4.99, $5 a gallon.
3: I mean, I would like, you should probably enjoy the rentals. Because your transmission.
2: What are you driving there? A Geostorm?
1: Well, no, I got my car back.
2: A Prius?
1: Unfortunately, my car gets around 11 miles a gallon. All right.
2: You're part of the problem.
1: Well, the way I drive it. In fact, you know what's funny? But you know, you. I guess all cars these days have a thing that says how many miles to empty.
2: Oh, yeah. I've got one.
1: Okay.
2: Yeah.
1: Well, when you fill up my car, it's at the most, when I'm driving around here, it says 200 miles to empty.
2: It says you can get to the mall and back.
1: It might be 190 miles to empty. So, however, when I go to Florida to see my family and my favorite ex-wife and her husband and my kids and grandkids, when I drive to Florida and it's all highway driving and I drive in seventh gear and stuff like that, when I fill up down, if I've driven

0: to Florida, and it's, you know, 8 or 7 or 8, 9, I don't know what it is. And when I drive to Florida, and I fill up when I get to Florida, it says miles to empty is 350 miles. I mean, that's the difference in the way I drive in the city and the way you drive in seventh gear on the interstate.
1: I can go 500 miles on a tank.
0: On your, in your Porsche? Wow.
1: Yeah.
0: Don't tell me to shush, mister. Sorry, it's a little too got a
1: 500 miles.
0: And you, you have a big tank. I have a 10-gallon tank.
1: No, the best thing I ever did when we designed it was to put an extra tank on it.
0: Yeah, then I didn't have that option. Of course, I bought my car, had been previously owned in a couple of years. Which is fine because now they don't, now Ford doesn't make a Shelby thing anymore.
1: Yeah, just Shelby. Yeah. Just Shelby.
0: Anyway. And I don't know whether Shelby's making cars, if there is an actual car Shelby company that making Shelbys.
1: You think they would?
0: I don't know. Anyway,
1: I just drove through Dawsonville, the home of Bill Elliott and
0: Bill
1: Chase
0: Elliott.
1: And all them there.
0: I used to drive up there all the time on week, at least on my Harley.
1: I tell you, 52 between Dawsonville and LJ and back and forth is one of the prettiest roads in Georgia.
0: Yeah, that's beautiful country.
1: So many horse ranches.
0: I remember when
1: cows.
0: I was going up into that area, the only thing that bothered me in the summertime was the chicken farms.
1: There was just one, but now it didn't stink when I went by today for the first time ever. So maybe they've got
0: really?
1: That. There's less and less of these chicken farms.
0: Oh, man, I mean, it went forever.
1: And they're farther up, further north in Georgia now.
0: Really?
1: Yeah.
0: You know, in fact, I heard, I don't know whether this is true or not, but I heard that, I mean, God bless them, I don't have a problem with it. When you're raising chickens, and raising the eggs out of the chickens, that they have like 300,000 of them, and that's all they do is they sit and it's just like
1: factory.
0: I mean, yeah, it's just unbelievable. So, you know, and again, they sell them young, and then they sell them, I don't know, all different stages.
1: We drive out there when we were kids, and it'd be parts you just had to hold your nose.
0: Yeah, I know.
1: And now it's very rare that you come across something like that.
0: Well, I guess they figured out something anyway. Kimber, Pete, and Flounder, our number is 404-741-1230, 741-1230. And again, I almost hit a deer standing by the side of the road on Old Alabama today, coming in broad daylight.
1: I saw CBS Sunday Morning did a whole thing about this tick that bites you, and it, of course, it can make you not want meat the rest of your life.
0: Yeah.
1: You're allergic to all kinds of meat, except maybe chicken or seafood, but everything else you don't want. And they're saying, where'd this come from? Why is this such a big thing? He goes, well, it's become known right now because it's in Martha's Vineyard. It's been in the South and the Midwest for decades. And I'm like, oh, so now you care about it? Now
0: sudden,
1: CBS cares about it.
0: Sudden,
1: he literally said, it's in Martha's Vineyard in the Hamptons now. That's why we care.
0: Oh, my.
1: It didn't matter when it was down here. And he also said that what we got to do is we got to kill more deer because a deer can have 3 million tick eggs.
0: Well,
1: one deer can have 3 million tick eggs. And he says there's too many deers.
0: Well, I'll tell you, this was a deer on the side of the road on Old Alabama.
1: Should have hit it.
0: Well, I
1: do a drive-by.
0: I just got my car back. I used to have a Hummer.
1: Excuse me?
0: I used to drive a Hummer automobile. And that was
1: massive.
0: Nobody messed with me in that.
1: Okay.
0: You couldn't park that damn thing.
1: I'm driving through this parking lot. I had to stop and wait for about 3 minutes behind two massive land yachts. Some guys who have these trucks, they don't know how to drive.
0: Yeah.
1: It shouldn't be in this parking lot. And it was like
0: a
1: 5-point turnaround just to get out of the
0: thing. Extended back signs on them and the dual.
1: And they're like, seriously, they were like this far away from the other car and they were stopping and going forward again.
0: Yeah, Hummer. You can't.
1: I remember that Hummer. You couldn't get it in the garage at work.
0: You can't park. I had to park outside.
1: Yeah.
0: I had my Hummer. It was an advertising thing, and I had it. I bought it. And literally, we had an underground inside parking garage. I couldn't use it. I had to find a parking place on the street or somebody else. Restaurant
1: like
0: parking
1: the
0: garage across
1: public.
0: The street.
1: And that was far road. It could have been
0: far road.
1: Lifted pretty quick.
0: Yeah, there you go. I had the string of spotlights on the top of it. Had like five beam spotlights on top.
1: Yeah.
0: And if I was coming home and if somebody was messing around, I'd click the switch on and shoink, you know, if somebody give me the high beams, they got the triple dose coming back, I can promise.
1: He's that guy.
0: Yeah, I'm the guy,
1: you're
0: all right.
1: That guy.
0: Anyway, I hear music.
1: Yes.
0: Yeah, 106.3, 404-741-1230, 4:45 already. 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
0: Yeah, doggies.
1: Oh, your Flounder's Funny is 3 minutes long.
0: Outstanding. And our clock is working, so we'll be all set. Excellent. Kimber P. Flounder, just Jeff, back at the studio. In fact, I think he texted me.
1: We have a phone call.
0: Oh, okay.
1: Special friend of yours.
0: Is that what it was? All right, hold on a minute. I got to see. 3 minutes. Phone calls take priority.
1: Yeah, it's Liberals John.
0: Liberal John. Hey, Liberal John. John, you're on the radio. Welcome aboard and happy hump day. What's up?
15: Yeah, you were talking about the deer. I was going to tell you that Peachtree Corners is moving forward with a deer reduction program that will use federal sharpshooters with operations expected to begin in fall of 2026.
0: Wow. Well, that's now.
1: Next month.
0: That's next month. Yeah. And again, you know, they have to call the, you know, they're a danger to airplanes, airports, and the other thing is just, you know, being in neighborhoods and getting hit by cars.
16: We're in Roswell in our neighborhood. We get them all the time.
0: Yeah.
1: Ticks.
15: I can tell from the show that we live near each other, and they're just horrible over here, man. It's like, I'm surprised I don't see more hit than what are hit.
16: They bed down in my backyard all the time.
0: And Roswell and Alpharetta, neighbors anyway, there's woods.
16: Well, the problem is if you shoot them, you're responsible. Like, if a deer dies in your backyard, you're responsible for it. You can't call the cops, and they won't come and pick it up. You're responsible.
0: Yeah.
15: So,
0: well, anyways,
15: in the street before you shoot it?
0: Yeah. Well, you know, I don't think you just willy nilly go around shooting deer, you know, in places.
1: Right, they were on this.
15: Anyway.
0: Thank you, Liberal John. I appreciate your calling. 404-741-1230.
1: See, something we can all.
0: We could all come together on. You know, I should have asked him how he felt about things going on with the Socialist Party.
1: This is one of the few times we all got along.
0: We didn't agree about killing deer. Didn't want to start anything, which is my normal want. Let's see. For the record, let's do a little birthday here. Adrian Young is a drummer with No Doubt. Do you know that group? No Doubt.
1: Anymore. That was Gwen Stefani. I don't think they're together anymore.
16: They just did a quick residency at the Sphere.
1: With who?
0: Oh, really?
16: No Doubt did.
1: But who's singing?
16: Gwen Stefani.
1: Really?
0: She was singing?
1: I didn't know she was back with him.
0: I'll be damned.
16: Guitarist revealed he's got Parkinson's, I think. He's in the early stages.
0: I think I read that the other day. It might have been his, I think it was his birthday then too. Adrian Young, anyways, 57. He's their drummer, for No Doubt. You know what? Let's do a little, a little history thing here while we're thinking about it. Again, Flounder's Funny coming up here, in a couple of minutes.
1: That's a group I ignored at the time, but
16: they got a couple good tracks.
1: There's some good songs.
16: Yeah, they got a couple good tracks.
0: Let's see. Pete Davis, I'll do this so you don't have to even think about it in sports, and you don't have to listen if you want to. And I'm only doing this because I think it's important that we don't forget. Colin Kaepernick. This was a day in 2016. He refused to stand for the national anthem, 49ers quarterback, and he made no attempt to talk to the public or controversy. One of the best running back quarterbacks, they say, nearly won a Super Bowl, ba-ba-da-ba-da, injuries. He signed a six-year contract, and then he refused to sign the extension. He thought he could get a better deal. And then everything happened, and then he didn't get spot.
1: That.
0: But anyway,
1: he's the guy.
0: A slime bag. His girlfriend was one of the executives of Black Lives Matter, if I remember correctly.
1: He did everything for the girlfriend, I think.
0: Yeah.
1: He was trying to
0: please her. Yeah, it was the girlfriend. Yeah.
1: And, you know, he's the quarterback of the 49ers. Falcons had a 17-0 lead at halftime in the Georgia Dome.
0: Yeah.
1: And talking about Matt Ryan, well, that was another one he blew.
0: Yeah.
1: And let Colin Kaepernick team come back and beat him at home.
16: Yeah, that one year he went to the Super Bowl.
1: He was good. When he was at Nevada, I remember watching him in college, Nevada, he was good.
0: Yeah, he was. And he was, you know, active. He was a running quarterback.
16: I think that was
0: 10 years ago or whatever.
1: He should have gone to the Canadian Football League or something just to keep
16: playing.
1: Yeah.
0: We got Holy Crap of Sports coming up in about 20 minutes. Anything new on the NCAA?
1: Oh, yeah. There's a lot new. A lot's going down right now. Lane Kiffin is outlaw number one. It should be.
0: He's asking
1: LSU
0: for it.
1: LSU's this close.
0: To getting rid of him?
1: Sanctions coming down from the SEC if they don't watch it. Because CBS is reporting and others are reporting now that Kiffin and LSU actively went after these NFL players and talked them into suing. The NCAA, which goes against the NCAA rules to do something like that because you're hurting the association.
0: Yeah.
1: They can come down on him like a million-pound crap hammer if they want to. We'll see if they do.
0: You know, I'm such an old fart. I feel
1: he's
0: so
1: a great offensive coach, but he's
0: what the hell's going on with college football?
16: Thinking about him.
0: You know,
1: money.
0: I mean, seriously, yeah, but it's just a shame. They're going to ruin it.
1: Well, hopefully this will stop. I said yesterday, this is a turning point in college football history, and right now they're doing the right thing. But the lawyers for the players that sued to get back into college, he's already said, "I'm going to sue the NCAA. They can't do this. They can't tell us who can play." conferences can tell anybody who can play and who can't play.
0: Yeah, I know. Well, anyway, Holy Crap of Sports is coming up latest on the Braves, and good to see a win back in the winning thing. Yeah, against the Dodgers.
1: In fact, they've won more against the Dodgers than they've lost this year. They have the tiebreaker so far.
0: I love it. Hold on, we got a Flounder's Funny. Here we go. Look out.
17: I was visiting my mom in Atlanta. I had to drop her off at the airport. 10 minutes later, she calls. She says, "Hey, come pick me up. I'm not getting on the flight." I ask, "What happened?" She says, "I'll tell you when you get here." Here's what happened. She went to check in. She was holding her dog. The attendant told her she did not have the proper paperwork to bring a canine on the plane. And she's an old white lady, so she argued. She's also a little bit senile, and she forgot the word manager. So she instead said, "Let me speak to your master." Almost. Close. What race was the attendant?
0: Uh-oh.
17: I'll give you a hint. It was the Atlanta airport. So the same race as all of the attendants who stopped what they were doing and go, "What the f*** did you just say?
18: What the f*** did you just say?"
17: And they came out from behind the counter to yell at her in her face. And now I am unwittingly the getaway driver. Aiding and abetting a hate crime. And we're in the car, and I ask, "Okay, well, how did you apologize?" And she said, "Apologize?" I said, "Did you tell them it was a mistake, that you're sorry?" She says, "Well, why would I do that? I was already in trouble." She's not wrong. There's no way out of that. Besides, like, undercover boss! Cameras hidden everywhere. I'm your master. Okay. My fear is that someone filmed that. Because if you put that video online, she would be a meme, like a Hall of Fame meme. Like, that would be my biggest credit. People are like, "Wait a second, your mom is Karen Carrion? No f-ing way, dude." Karen. Big fan, JetBlue Lives Matter. Yeah. I want to share something with all of you. My mom sent my fiance a birthday card this year. And I would just like to read it to you. For context, it was my fiance's birthday this year. "Dear Laura, almost sent it to wrong address. Deleted old ones so no more mix-ups." You know, the hardest part of writing is just getting started. It really is. Just put pen to paper, see what comes out. "Sounds like all is going well for you with work. You were such a go-getter. I know that is some of the many reasons Matthew loves you so much. Thanks for keeping him so happy. My role is definitely over, and I am learning to accept it. Told the boys to grow up and fly away, and they did. Have a happy day." And is that a birthday card or a suicide note? I didn't know there was a fuzzy delineation between those two. She sent my fiance a damn concession speech. "Enjoy your birthday and enjoy my son, you little sluts."
0: I was rude.
1: Yeah.
0: I like it.
1: To the point.
0: Who is that, Just Jeff?
19: Matthew Broussard.
0: Matthew Broussard. Outstanding.
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21: Ted Lindner, Fox News. The trial testimony's finished in the murder trial of Lindsey Clancy.
22: The final witness returning to the stand, driving home the prosecution's case.
23: It is my opinion, within a reasonable degree of medical certainty, that Ms. Clancy was criminally responsible.
22: Prosecutors say the Massachusetts mother acted rationally and intentionally, planning and executing the murder of her three children inside the family's Duxbury home. Dr. Gregory Setup, a forensic psychologist with the FBI's Behavioral Analysis Unit, interviewed Clancy via Zoom earlier this year and reviewed extensive medical records. The defense says the Massachusetts mother should not be held criminally responsible for the killings, that she was misdiagnosed, over-medicated, and suffering from postpartum psychosis.
21: Fox's Molly Lyme. The accused mastermind of the September 11th terror attacks and three alleged co-conspirators is going to stand trial in 2028. The ruling from a military judge comes nearly a quarter century after nearly 3,000 people were killed. Khalid Sheikh Mohammed and the defendants have been held at Guantanamo Bay since 2003. Massive flash floods in the border area of Nepal and China. More than 170 people are dead. More than 1,500 are missing in three countries. The number expected to grow.
24: Roads destroyed and buildings buried by extreme flash flooding. Water rushing down the mountains, wiping out everything in its path. The U.S. Geological Survey says the landslide was the equivalent of a 5.2 magnitude earthquake. Officials say at least 340 foreign nationals are missing, and that reportedly includes 47 Americans. The incident taking place on the Himalayan border between Nepal and China-controlled Tibet. First responders reacted quickly to save lives of those who could be saved. Secretary of State Marco Rubio says the United States stands ready to support Nepal with needed humanitarian assistance.
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5: Let's get it together, ladies. Left shoulder, right a blank. Ready on your dog target. Road guards out.
0: Look out. It's only me. It's only the Kimmer with Pete Davis and Flounder and Elijah. And you are at the Shuck and Shack on Peachtree Parkway and coming right up here till 6 o'clock. And glad to be here. Michelle and it starts with M, Miranda. The two ladies taking, among other things, taken care of. We got bartenders, we got food, we got oysters on the shell, we got special treats and sandwiches and all that kind of stuff, and we have your phone calls too. I'm trying to get the New York Post website to cooperate with me, and it refuses. I hate it. I hate you so much, I would rip your freaking eyes out.
1: If it had eyes.
0: You know, Joe Biden's, I wanted, you know, every time she
1: there
0: pops
1: we go.
0: Up.
1: There
0: yeah,
1: we
0: but
1: go.
0: It's, you know, it's going to take a year for them to open up for the story I'm looking for. I tried to get to there. Joe Biden's back in the news, and every time she does this, I have to condemn her as an enabling queen and, you know, the cuckold mistress. I think that's why she got her PhD, Dr. My Butt. Dr. Jill is back in the news again. And she says that Joe Biden should be considered and remembered as a hero.
1: Of course.
0: Joe Biden, they're still talking to her, and she was on somebody's podcast, and she said, Joe Biden is a hero for dropping out of the presidential race, and said it was his advisors who wanted him to run for a second term. You lying snake. She was behind everything. Oh, my God. Talk about the power princess. She didn't answer directly when he said, how come we know you as the Lady Macbeth who wanted him to spend four more years in the White House? She said, oh, no, it was staff. We won the midterms. You know, the Democrats are going well. Everybody's coming to Joe and saying he's got to keep going. He's got to keep going. His advisor is saying he's got to run. He has to run. Yeah, please. Anyway, yeah, let's remember the debate and how. Anyway, I don't even want to talk about it.
1: Why does she keep doing this? Like a week or so ago, he had been drugged. It's like every other week she comes out trying to keep their name in the news.
0: And
1: why?
0: Hunter Biden, the same
1: go
0: reason,
1: away.
0: The same reason that Hunter Biden is still being interviewed on all these podcasts. They actually were talking about him only part jokingly about running for president. About running Hunter Biden for office, including as the president, as though he were some kind of a victim of a conspiracy to whatever. I mean, and everything out of their mouth, he had to pardon his whole family because they're criminals. All of them. They're despicable, despicable. Even the granddaughter got money from Uncle Ceausescu in Romania, for God's sakes. Talk about it on the lam, the bribery. And then this is the fifth anniversary of the Abbey Gate disaster, the withdrawal from Afghanistan.
1: No offense, Abbey.
0: Slaughtered those 11 Marines and a soldier and a sailor. And then when bodies came back, he's looking at his watch at the air. I mean, it's just the Biden. I mean, the whole thing about him is just that he's going to, you know, I hope he, you know, I guess his camp's getting I don't know how long he's going to live. I hope he lives an awful long time so we can finally get to the bottom of everything and keep slandering him and showing for what a disgrace he is. No question about it, the most divisive, hate-filled, despicable, incompetent president we've ever had. Can you think of a president as incompetent in terms of just daily duties? Mm. I mean, who's one had that? Was it Woodrow Wilson had the stroke and his wife? And his wife took care of everything. Other than that, it was pretty much the same thing. Well, she ran the businesses.
1: One of them had a heart attack. Harding, or one of them had a heart attack on a train.
0: No, the other one. Yeah, but his wife took over for like a year.
1: Wilson. Yeah,
0: and she refused to let his staff in the office.
1: Yeah.
0: And finally, they said we're going to bring bring Marines in here if you don't, you know. And she finally they had to make a determination. But still, anyway, all right. Sorry, Carapine Flounder and Elijah and your calls 404-741-1230, 741-1230. And let's see, we got a little something here. What's the matter?
1: Says the NFL is going to eliminate the Pro Bowl game. Keep it as an individual honor. And someone said, yeah, Shedeur Sanders gets selected to play in the Pro Bowl, and they go, no, we got to abolish this.
0: Yeah. racial. It's got to be a racial
1: thing. No, it's just Shedeur. For some reason, they hate him. Poor guy.
0: Well, they never should have had. I mean, originally, growing up as a kid, the Pro Bowl game was a football game.
1: Yeah, it was a real game. Yeah.
0: Not anymore.
1: It's never been like the All-Star game in baseball. It's always been
0: the best. No, the All-Star game in baseball, they do try to win. They have fun, but they try to win the game. But, in football, why would you take a chance on
1: injuries. Georgia running back, Robert Edwards, was in Hawaii for the Pro Bowl, and they're playing volleyball.
0: On
1: he
0: the
1: blows
0: beach.
1: His knee out and never is anything the same.
0: Right. So there's no way that they should be. And, again, I'm not even sure. I think, didn't they start going to individual contests or flag football?
1: Yeah, they could do that,
0: something.
1: Like throw the ball through the hoop or something. Like hockey does it.
0: Yeah.
1: Where they break the plates, with the puck.
0: Yeah. Now, see, that's fun to me. That's cool to me. That's a fun entertainment. In fact, growing up as a kid, we used to have squash courts at the country club. But we would turn our squash rackets and squash balls into a complete attack on to see if you can avoid somebody with a squash ball as hard as you can throw it to the guy at the other end of the court.
1: This was in between the polo matches?
0: Well, no, we had squash courts and tennis courts.
1: Squash
0: and of course,
1: is fun.
0: The country
1: I
0: club,
1: like
0: the golf course, it was designed by Donald Ross, and a country club course on which the Kimmer was a two-time senior champion back-to-back. Thank you very much.
1: A plaque of some kind?
0: I have the trophies in my house.
1: Trophy?
0: I have the two trophies
1: in
0: my house.
1: Bring it in next
0: house.
1: Week.
0: I'll show them to
1: trophy.
0: You. I've shown them my video.
1: Take a photo.
0: I will. I'll show you my video trophies. I've got to make a reminder to show
1: That's
0: you the trophies.
1: 11 o'clock tonight, I'll be getting these photos.
0: Of my trophy. Let's see. Another disgrace in Minnesota. A federal judge today handed Minnesota a major setback trying to keep the ICE agent Christian Castro behind bars. Denying an emergency request would have blocked his release coming up this way. Okay, here's the deal. Minnesota wanted a temporary restraining order barring this guy, a county sheriff, from releasing Castro, while Texas Governor Greg Abbott decides whether to extradite the agent to face assault charges. They're hailing the decision. Governor Jim Walz, called the request absurd. The court has a right to reject the governor's program and claims. Let's see. The order rebuffs Minnesota's effort to conscript federal courts commanding the authority of Governor. God, this is just stupid the way they write these stupid things. This guy will not escape justice in Minnesota, said Keith Ellison. Minnesota should never have to file this lawsuit or motion. Abbott's playing with constitutional fire. Ellison's a disgrace in Minnesota. Yeah. Attorney General. He says Texas is turning the governor in Texas turning into a sanctuary state for violent criminals. The detention period under Texas law expires tomorrow. And this guy told the court that without a court order signed by Abbott, Castro would be released from the county jail. Minnesota wanted to force Abbott to cease a rendition warrant to get him to Texas. He said he could flee to Mexico, pointing to jail cells where the woman described in court filings as his romantic partner lives in Mexico. And this guy discussed buying property, moving to Mexico in the future. If he left the country, it would take maybe years to get him back. Let's see, what did he, about what he did. They requested his extradition in June after he was arrested in Cameron County on the state warrant. Let's see. God damn, get to the freaking story. He was charged with four felony counts of assault and a misdemeanor count, falsely reporting a crime stemming from an ICE operation in Minnesota. He fired a shot through the closed door of a home, injuring a person, shot him in the leg. The protest sparked Minnesota become a part of the broader political legal battle between Minnesota and Donald Trump's ICE agents. And that's where this all started. And they wanted him saved in Minnesota as opposed to standing trial for his crimes like he should be. And again, why is that? I can't even believe any of this. I mean, seriously, where do we get to this point where people and mostly young women are trying to get criminals, rapists, child molesters, gangbangers free?
1: Evil
0: they don't
1: time.
0: Want them arrested.
1: Evil times.
0: It's just, I can't believe it. Anyway.
1: It's tolerance.
0: It's tolerance.
1: You have to tolerate everything now.
0: Yeah. By the way, a quick update on Dolly Parton's private cancer battle. It says here now she has led to discussions about her bravely facing a battle with cancer. And they now the doctors are saying the undisclosed cancer battle raises questions about why some patients choose to keep it private. As public health struggles spark under awareness and so forth, the City of Hope Cancer Center here in Atlanta surmised that Dolly wanted to prefer people to remember her as amazing career and not the diagnosis at the end of her life. And keeping it private is a very natural response. I don't think a problem with that. When I was diagnosed with cancer, actually, I remember when I was diagnosed with cancer, I came into the show. I was on the way to work. And so I came into work, and Kinky Cutie Kay was a beautiful little blonde. We loved this girl, Kay. Was a real headbanger and NASCAR chick. I mean, just a beautiful young girl. And she was working the phones, and I came into work, and I said, by the way, Kay, we may be getting some extra calls coming in today because I have cancer. So just let you know. And I walked out. And she transfer. What? I didn't think anything of it. You know, it was a thing was going on, and, you know, so I don't know. Anyway. Kimmer Pete Flotter, Holy Crap of Sports is coming up, and so are you. And we're all here at Shuck and Shack in Cumming on Peachtree Parkway, right up till 6 o'clock, and having a great time. But please join us here right up till 6 if you can. Kimmer Pete Flotter, Elijah, Holy Crap of Sports is next. Like I
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0: This is 1978. Albino Luciani is elected Pope. He chose the papal name John Paul I. It was a short link for him, though. He died 34 days later.
1: Albino?
0: Albino. Holy crap, it's sports with Pete Davis. Albino. Albino Luciani.
1: Albino. They're calling for sports.
0: Sports.
1: Braves 4, Dodgers 3.
0: Hey!
1: Braves did not hit a home run. That's rare.
0: That is rare.
1: Don't hit a home run and win.
0: Yeah.
1: But they scored three in the bottom of the first.
0: Yeah.
1: It shows what happens. You get a good pitcher like Tyler Glasnow and you get him early.
0: Yeah.
1: And that's what happened because he calmed down. Unfortunately, the next inning, Bryce Elder gave up two runs and made it 3-2. And later on, the Dodgers tied it. So we go to the bottom of the eighth inning and Ozzy Albies comes to the plate.
25: Favorable count for Ozzy. 2-0 pitch. Swung on and whistled in the left center base end. Braves take the lead in the eighth. Ozzy got the slider he was looking for and shot it right up the middle. And the Braves cash in that run and a big two-out knock for Ozzy Albies.
1: Ben Ingram on Sister Station 6A, the fan. Ozzy ended up with two RBIs for the night. And then we get to the final out. Raisel Iglesias always keeps you on the edge of your chair.
0: Yes.
1: And here's what happened.
25: A ball and two strikes. Iglesias shaking off Murphy. Right-hander comes set. 1-2. Fly ball center field. Michael Harris is under it. He calls for it. Braves win! Great win in game one. And a terrific opening act in this series between two first place teams. Raisel Iglesias walking the high wire in the ninth after allowing the leadoff triple. And then goes strikeout, ground out, intentional walk, and a flyout to end the game. What a
1: Dylan
25: fun Dodd one here.
1: Dylan Dodd got the win there. He's now 4-1. Bryce Elder went 6 innings, 8 hits, 3 runs, 5 strikeouts. Dubon and Harris, an RBI apiece. Tonight you got Roky Sasaki. I know you're a big Roky,
0: the man, the roaster.
1: Roky Sasaki, nice Rooney. Irish kid. Right-handed pitcher, has a 4.42 ERA against A.J. Smith-Shawver. 0-0 so far with a 6.23 earned run average. We don't want to talk about that much.
0: No.
1: Braves, 4.5 game lead over Philly. Dodgers 9.5 over San Diego. And tonight you got Baldwin leading off as the DH, which means Murphy is catching, and Yaz in left. All right, so now let's get to the meat of the matter here. The SEC and college football, which starts up this weekend with a slate of games, by the way. A lot of good games going on this weekend.
0: Good, good.
1: And late last night, because remember the Big Ten yesterday was the first to come out and say you cannot come back to college football in the Big Ten if you played in the NFL.
0: Right.
1: The NFL has just come out and says, all right, if you leave and try to go back to college, you can't come back and play in the NFL this year.
0: Oh.
1: So they've said that. So basically these guys are in limbo, which means more lawsuits. But anyway, the SEC finally got off the pot last night and came out and said this. College athletes, not former pro athletes, have been at the heart of the Southeastern Conference. Individuals who choose to leave college athletics, sign professional playing contracts, and compete professionally should not then be permitted to return to college competition. Allowing that to occur would blur the line, blah, blah, blah, blah, blah, blah. Well, they came out basically and agreed with the Big Ten that you cannot play in the SEC. The vote allegedly was 15-0, one club abstaining, one school abstaining. Guess which one that was?
0: Harvard, I guess probably.
1: Harvard of the South? No, it was LSU.
0: LSU, of course.
1: LSU.
0: Yeah.
1: Which brings out the King of the Hill meme where little Bobby Hill puts the SEC statement up against the LSU classroom.
0: Yeah, yeah.
1: And the teacher says if those LSU fans could read, they'd be very upset.
0: Oh, ouch.
1: Yeah, it was an ouch there. War Dam researcher tweets, I never thought we would have to tell Lane Kiffin to stick to chasing college students, but here we are.
0: Oh.
1: Yeah. And someone pointed out, this is something we kind of forgot. You know, I'm not going to defend Lane Kiffin here, but who started this ball rolling was Nate Oates, the basketball coach at Alabama, when he let the basketball player come back. Remember that?
0: I don't remember.
1: The guy played for the Spurs.
0: I did.
1: Or signed a contract
0: that.
1: With the Spurs. Okay, here's what the SEC is really coming out with. An SEC institution is not permitted to have an athlete on its roster who has previously declared for the NFL, NBA, or WNBA draft and did not appropriately withdraw, signed a contract with the NFL or other pro football league, NBA G League, or WNBA or affiliate team, or been listed on an NFL or other professional football league, NBA G League, or WNBA or affiliate roster. The commissioner is authorized to enforce this expectation with penalties against member institutions. Now, the Big Ten has come up with some pretty heavy stuff.
0: Yeah.
1: If a coach does it, he's gone for half a season. We're talking, in fact, here's...
0: If a coach tries to get a kid to come back, you mean even tries?
1: Well, I think if he lets him play.
0: Huh.
1: Yeah, schools that violate the SEC's professional sports rule will get a 50% suspension for head coaches, 50% of the season.
0: Wow.
1: 50% of that college sports annual operating budget.
0: That's where they hit them. Yeah.
1: And SEC voting privileges on business matters revoked.
0: Well,
1: which means they can't say, now, if LSU wants to be an outlaw program, let them.
0: Yeah.
1: But that's the way it's going here. Ross Dellinger reports, SEC presidents granted Greg Sankey, the SEC commissioner, full and unlimited authority, which includes suspending the school from any competition. Cutting them off at the knees. No more games this year. No more bowl games. No more playoffs.
0: Yeah.
1: That's the only reason you're going to stop somebody like Kiffin, because Kiffin's not going to stop. He's going to keep pushing the rules until someone tells him to stop. On three reporting, LSU abstained from today's 15-0 SEC president's meeting. The initial vote yesterday was 16-0. Even LSU yesterday said, no, we shouldn't do this. The school president today, they decided Kiffin.
0: Abstained for,
1: So who's in charge, Sankey or Kiffin?
0: Yeah.
1: Adam Schefter reporting, NFL says any player who returns to the college ranks will be prohibited from signing with an NFL team this season. So now they're in limbo, which one of their lawyers has already come out and said it's against the law for the NCAA to do anything like this. Even the conferences, and he's suing them.
0: You know, I don't get it. How are we supposed to figure this out?
1: Rams head coach Sean McVay, Rams won a Super Bowl. On NFL players returning to college, I feel like I took a freaking gummy.
0: Yeah. He's a little dizzy in the head.
1: So that's what's going on with that. We got that, the King of the Hill. Kirby Smart said yesterday, no, he's not going to do it.
0: Yeah. Well, yeah.
1: Because it hurts the high school kids trying to come up. It hurts the college kids already there.
0: Absolutely.
1: And it turns it into an NFL minor league.
0: Yeah, and by the way, do you think they'd be welcome back in the locker room unless they were some superstar? But if they were a superstar, they wouldn't have had to come back to college.
1: No, they're a loser that couldn't make the Detroit Lions roster.
0: So all of a sudden they show up like a big-time Charlie, you know, I'm here now to help you guys.
1: And taking your friend away.
0: Yeah,
1: and I said this
0: scholarship athlete.
1: Would you rather have a kid you watched play at Parkview or North Gwinnett or Buford or Southwest DeKalb or any place?
0: Yeah.
1: When you go to Athens to watch Georgia play, would you rather watch those kids play, or would you watch some guy who couldn't make the Buccaneers roster?
0: I don't know. It's just there's too much. There's too much stuff. There's too many lawsuits, and it's just my God.
1: That's too much money. There's too much money involved, and you know when the lawyers get involved, this is what's going to happen.
0: I don't like it.
1: Back to the Braves, they have claimed right-handed pitcher Ricky Venasco, who was released by the Tigers. They released him because they just signed Tyler Kinley, who the Braves just released.
0: I'm confused.
1: Well, that's
0: I don't know.
1: No, that's a natural occurrence. So I'm not gonna.
0: How unusual is that?
1: Go far.
0: For the
1: All right, today's August 26th, right?
0: Yeah.
1: All right, this is what happened in 1947. Dodger rookie Dan Bankhead became the major league's first black pitcher. Unfortunately, it wasn't a good start. Gave up 10 hits and 8 runs in 3 1/3 innings, a 16-3 loss to the Pirates. But the 27-year-old right-hander hit his only big league homer in his first major league at-bat.
0: This guy, Dan Bankhead?
1: Dan Bankhead, a two-run blast off of Fritz Ostermuller in the second inning of the Ebbets Field contest.
0: You know what my headline says for that? I have a sports
1: What does your headline say for
0: my
1: that?
0: My headline says, first black to pitch in a Major League Baseball game on this day, 1947, Dan Bankhead for the Brooklyn Dodgers.
1: Well, that's a rude way to say it.
0: First black to pitch. I mean, what?
1: Who said that?
0: The headline. This is
1: who did that?
0: This would be, I think, this day trivia.
1: Whatever.
0: First black to pitch in a Major League Baseball game.
1: Okay. This is Leo Durocher, the great Leo Durocher. After seeing a caricature of himself on the big screen at the Astrodome, he got mad and said, take it down. They refused to take it down. He ripped the phone out of the dugout wall and tossed it onto the field.
0: Leo Durocher.
1: Oh, let's see.
0: What a character.
1: That's one of those things where you have to argue with your phone to get it to do something you don't
0: want
1: to do.
0: Well, I can relate. Well, we're here on live remote. Everything's different. We have to kind of
1: Here we go. It's back now. It's just arguing with me.
0: All right, sir.
1: Because it wants to. Louis Tiant Sr. on this date in 1975, recently allowed by Fidel Castro to leave Cuba to travel to Boston, throws out the first pitch at Fenway Park as his proud son stands behind him on the mound. The former Negro League star, dissatisfied with his first effort, flutters a knuckleball over the plate with his second toss, much to the sold-out crowd's delight.
0: This is the pitcher Louis Tiant's father?
1: Yeah.
0: Cool.
1: I've never seen him play because he's been
0: never
1: stuck
0: been in Cuba. Yeah, cool.
1: Yeah. 1981, Cardinals manager Whitey Herzog fined Gary Templeton $5,000 American, suspended him indefinitely without pay for his rude behavior, including an obscene gesture directed toward fans after being booed for not hustling to first base.
0: They should boo when you don't hustle at first base, unless you have an excuse.
1: He was traded to San Diego up and up for Ozzie Smith.
0: Oh, my.
1: And at the time, people thought San Diego got the better end of the deal.
0: Wow.
1: No.
0: You want to hear a Kimmer link?
1: Bring it back around to you. Yes, I do.
0: Well, sometimes you have to bring around the link to the Kimmer.
1: It's called the Kimmer Show. Let's hear it.
0: Guess who the personal trainer was for Ozzie Smith?
1: Oh, God, no.
0: The personal trainer for Ozzie Smith is the same individual who used the Kimmer as his guinea pig training before he trained the heavyweight champion boxer of the world, Michael Spinks, when he won the championship.
1: Leon or Michael?
0: And he trained me to, I had never run more than 3 or 4 miles in my life jogging, and then we decided to run a marathon.
1: Wait. Who out there knows the name that he's gonna say?
0: And so we, on 6 days' notice, we practiced to run a marathon.
1: Oh my God,
0: and did it. And his name is Mackie Shillstone.
1: Thank you.
0: And my daughter was in his wedding to
1: nice
0: his lovely
1: Irish
0: bride,
1: kid.
0: By the way.
1: Mackie
0: that was his
1: Shellstone.
0: First workout guinea pig in
1: there
0: New Orleans.
1: There is August mention of the great Mackie Shillstone.
0: That's right.
1: Takes another 30 days for you to mention them again. 2007, Warner Robins, Georgia won the Little League World Series. 12-year-old Dalton Carricker's extra inning walk-off home run beat Tokyo 3-2, the third consecutive Little League World Series championship for the United States.
0: Excellent.
1: Bless you.
0: Gesundheit.
1: Yeah. So that's what's gone on in this date in history. It's not a lot's going on.
0: I got two more. Right. How about this day in 1939?
1: Uh-huh.
0: A doubleheader between the Cincinnati Reds and the Brooklyn Dodgers is shown on NBC's W2XBS TV station in New York City. The first televised Major League Baseball game on this day in 1939.
1: What was the station's numbers?
0: W2XBS.
1: Rolls off the tongue.
0: And hold on a minute, I got one more sports thing here, Pete Davis. On this day in history, it was 2017, Floyd Mayweather beats UFC fighter Conor McGregor in a boxing match. Remember this? In Las Vegas. It was stopped by the referee in the 10th round. It happened to be the last fight of Mayweather's career and earned him $200 million.
1: That's a lot of money. By the way, Ball State has a quarterback named Keldrick Luster.
0: Luster, I barely even knew her.
1: Starting quarterback. He is 250 pounds.
0: Oh, I've seen this
1: That's
0: guy.
1: That's a good size
0: he's
1: for a quarterback.
0: He's enormous.
1: He's 5'10". He's a bowling ball.
0: Yeah, and he's pretty good.
1: And he's a quarterback.
0: Yeah, I've seen pictures. He's pretty good.
1: Was
0: he can move around.
1: Like
0: and, yeah, he's fine. Yeah, he's,
1: like
0: yeah.
1: It's a shot
0: he's
1: put.
0: A monster.
1: All right, no cussing. There's kids in the house.
0: Anyway. All right, hold on. Kimber Bean Flounder. And children are arriving. All right, we got to clean it up, everybody. Hold everything. Changes now. No, it's good. It's good. It should be the way it should be. All right, Kimber Bean Flounder, Elijah, and you on 106.3. Look out. Here we go.
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0: You know, you long-time listeners, and you know who you are, listen to me for any length of time, you've heard me talk about my friend Jeff Shea at Peach State Windows. 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
1: All right, look out. Timmer P. Flounder and Elijah live at Chuck and Shack, baby, and coming. Peachtree Parkway till 6 o'clock. All right, tell us. Sorry, who we got here, Pete Davis?
2: But
1: this is Tim Curry. Tim Curry.
3: It's not Tim Curry. It's Richard Riley. Richard, whatever. O'Brien's singing.
1: Well, anyway, Tim Curry passed away. He was 80 years old.
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3: Show of hands. How many people have seen Rocky Horror Picture Show?
1: Yeah. Oh, God. About half the
3: crowd.
1: Every
3: Saturday night in high school.
1: Yeah, yeah. We took our daughter when Jennifer turned 16. We took her and her friends to go see Rocky Horror Picture Midnight Show in Buckhead.
3: Well, we saw it at Stonemont, a Memorial Drive in Stone Mountain.
1: Yeah.
3: But if you wanted hardcore,
1: yeah,
3: we drove into Buckhead to the Silver Screen.
1: Oh, yeah.
3: At Peachtree Battle.
1: Yeah.
3: That's where the hardcore was.
1: Yeah. Oh, yeah. We had bread and umbrellas and squirt guns. And we had all the crap there. Anyway, Tim Curry died. He was 80 years old. He was also in Hunt for Red October. My friend Peter texted that. It was also
3: Home Alone 2.
1: Home Alone 2, and, of course, famous.
4: He was Wadsworth in Clue.
3: And he was supposed to be, here's a little trivia for it. He was supposed to be King Arthur in Monty Python's Holy Grail.
1: Oh, really?
3: Something
1: okay.
3: happened, and he wasn't.
1: Huh, I'll be darned. Who was King Arthur? I forget which one.
3: Graham Chapman.
1: Oh, okay, there you go.
4: Yeah, he would have gone well with.
1: There you go. Let's see. Here we are live till 6 o'clock. A little birthday list here. How about Branford Marsalis?
4: Marsalis family.
1: Saxophone player, 66 years old. He did the Tonight Show Orchestra from 1992 to 95. Branford Marsalis, 66.
3: Tim Curry might have actually done the stage version of Holy Grail in London, in New York. Tim
1: Curry
3: might have been King Arthur in the play, in the musical.
1: Huh. Well, I believe you. And now, Just Jeff, if you're ready, you may not recognize the name Don LaFontaine. You may not recognize if you ever saw his face. But depending on how old you are, you will recognize the voice of Don LaFontaine. Just Jeff, if you will, sir.
5: In a world in the year 2017, in a time of tradition, in a city where anything can happen, in a war that isn't his, every day in New York City, on the Miami Police Force,
1: in a world. It was on this day he was born in 1940. LaFontaine made a name for himself recording movie trailers, TV commercials, and video games in his deep dramatic voice known for saying, in a world. Known by the name Thunder Throat, Voice of God, TV commercials and movies today do a similar take on the dramatic reading. He never intended doing voice work. LaFontaine was a recording engineer. He recorded radio commercials for Stanley Kubrick's movie, Dr. Strangelove, hit it off with a producer. They went into business together, and they were working on a promo for the movie Gunfighters of the Casa Grande, and had to fill in for one of the actor's voices who couldn't record it. And MGM said, boy, this is great, and became the voiceover guy, that announcer guy from the movies. He did documentaries, and anyway, Don Fontaine passed away. He's only 68 years old, but
3: did a commercial.
1: He did commercials. Yeah, in a world. Anyway,
3: hey, by the way, did you see what the Empire State Building did last night at 9:25 p.m.?
1: No, I didn't.
4: I did.
3: Did you see?
4: Yep.
1: What?
4: Kind of a tribute to Dolly. They did it all pink.
3: It was all pink.
1: Oh, really?
3: Why did they do it at 9:25 p.m.?
1: Because that's when she died.
4: 9 to 5.
1: I'll be damned. Well, let's see, I missed all that.
3: Classy. You don't expect that from New York, but there, they did it.
1: Yeah. Well, I was working on the show. I missed the whole thing.
3: Well, you couldn't tell.
1: Yeah, it really didn't make any difference at all.
3: Studying.
1: Oh, mercy. Kevin Fien Flounder and Elijah with our great, again, the poor guy, you know, he does fun with the 680 remotes. You know, they're in bars. They do golf course events.

0: stuff like that. And so, you know, he's stuck with the guys down the down the hall to the left.
1: Who did you anger? Who did you make mad?
0: He ticked somebody off. Anyway, well, it's great to see you guys, folks. If anybody wants to say hi, we got a microphone here if you want to step in the room. And we got families, we got little kids
1: little
0: and everything.
1: Kids.
0: It's great to see you. And by the way, just and again, I'm not trying to pawn these off.
2: Yeah, but, you are. He's trying to pawn stuff off.
0: Well, no, just for the record, I did actually, because people, you know, you never know when somebody does what, but I did actually bring a few things, like pictures of me with my horse. I got a couple of pictures of me on my three-wheeled chopper, custom chopper. I bought that chopper, that three-wheeled trike, was done at Earl Small's Harley-Davidson, built for me for $72,000. I sold it for $30,000. Yes.
1: You're a businessman.
2: Anyway, yeah, that's it.
1: That's why I went to business with this
0: in
1: man.
0: In fact, if I don't mind telling you, this picture, and I got two of them actually, I got two pictures of me on that three-wheel super trike, and that was the year that I was the Grand Marshal of the Atlanta Veterans Day Parade. Believe it or not. And anyway, so what's that?
1: Coloring book.
0: I can't find my color. I think those are all gone. I'll try to find some more. I did actually give away some of it. Anyway, so I got a couple of pictures of me and my horse, Jack the Good Boy. If anybody wants,
1: we're having to hold back the crowd from people.
0: And, I know.
1: Please, again, one at a time.
0: This is a keepsake. This is kind of bizarre. This is a picture of me in 1972 at WSB Radio when I came to Atlanta in 1972, and that's the old-fashioned microphones and me and my wire rim glasses. I think that was way before I got my radial keratotomy and laser surgery. My eyesight was 2400. And that means I could barely see the E on the eye chart. Seriously, I could see the E was furry on the eye chart, and the rest of them I couldn't read. That's how bad my eyes were. But I got the Peterson Blues, so, you know, evened out. Anyways, but there's another picture of me on one of my other Harleys. And if anybody wants a picture.
1: We've run out of content, ladies and gentlemen.
0: Here's a couple of check this out. This is a picture of me as my anchorman in New Orleans with the whole staff, including, it was an NBC station, that's Bill Monroe, the famous former NBC anchorman and reporter, and also is another Tim O'Brien. Remember the name Tim O'Brien? He was with ABC News and did the Supreme Court comment and stuff, and he was back with us back then. It's like 1977 or something.
2: Before I was born.
1: For those of you keeping score at home or in your car, he's the third guy from the left he's talking about.
0: Yeah, you'll never know. You'll never recognize me, I promise you. And by the way, this is a friend of mine. I used to work with me in the radio, was a photography nut. He came up behind me one time in the studio and took a picture of me with my bald spot. I didn't know what he was doing. I was on the radio, and he came in behind me, and I heard a click, and I didn't know what he was doing. And then it disappeared. A couple of days later, he had taken and superimposed a picture of my face smoking a Lucky Strike and put it in the bald spot.
1: Okay.
0: So, I mean, I don't know.
1: Do you hear what Jeff is doing?
0: No.
1: He's playing crickets.
0: Oh, well, I'm going to burn these afterwards. No, you know, so anyway. Rip this up. Anyway, it's going away. So there you are. All right, now. In the meantime.
1: Meanwhile, back at the radio show.
0: We're almost. And by the way, seriously, we're almost out of time. If anybody wants to watch it. Oh, yeah. I'll be happy to sign it for you or whatever. Now, you may not want my name on it. I don't know. But if anybody wants to talk about anything and stuff, we're running out of time, the last segment of the show and so forth, you're welcome. We'll just come up and chat or whatever. Kira Pete and Flounder and Elijah and 404-741-1230.
1: Kill that segment.
0: Don't work do. Oh, in fact, now, Jeff just texted me here. I wonder if this is private or not. And we got a great Flounder's Funny coming up here at the end of the show, too. Doing. here we go. Kira Pete and Flounder, 5:45 already. My goodness. Nice. Look out.
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0: Heard it through the grapevine, baby. Look out. Kimmer, Pete, Flounder, Elijah, and our fans. Look out. We're at Chuck and Shaq incoming on Peachtree Parkway right up till 6 o'clock. And we heard it through the grapevine. You'd all be here today. Our birthday list includes Bill Whitaker, used to be a newsman of some repute, 75 years old today. Brian Kelly from Florida Georgia Line, 41 years old today. And on this day in history, just Jeff, you may have a piece of music that you were going to play for a bumper that's still available if you have it and can get to it. It's music that came out on this day in 1978. A number one hit, the Grease movie soundtrack, earns its second number one hit on the Billboard chart. Grease reached number one on Billboard in 1978, the second chart-topping hit from the album of the same name. The 60s, the final decade, the musical hits of Broadway were routinely adapted by Hollywood into big screen versions. West Side Story, My Fair Lady, Sound of Music, Funny Girl, all biggest critical commercial hits. But the subsequent decade had adaptations of Fiddler on the Roof and Cabaret and so forth. Anyway, Paramount Pictures put a big bet on the small musical called Grease. Came up with an incredible hit movie and one of the most successful soundtrack albums in music history. Anyway, you're the one that I want, and all kinds of hopelessly devoted. Anyway, Kimmer, Pete, and Flounder, and Elijah, and you on 106.3, 404-741-1230. Now, we have a special guest here. Enter and sign in, please, as they used to say on What's My Line?
10: Ladies and gentlemen, it is an honor to address you. My name is Bill, and I just wanted to say that I'm here on behalf of my beautiful mother, who may be Kimmer and Pete's biggest fans ever.
0: She's a lovely lady. We know this for a long time, and Bill's a long time. Yeah, total Kimmer babe.
10: So she has actually come to some of your rallies, Give War a Chance rally. She went down there as a surprise to me to get your all's autographs and collected all your old CD collections.
0: I've got them going way back. Oh, my.
10: But the best was when we went to see the Rome Braves back in 2021. It was the end of July.
0: Was that 5 years ago?
10: You guys were there.
0: Yeah.
10: It was. Wow. I just pulled up the picture. There's me and Mom right there.
1: Oh, my God.
0: Yeah. Oh, I remember. That's so cool.
10: So we were sitting there. You guys were on the third baseline. I was on the first baseline. And this phenom pitcher, who we all thought was going to be a phenom, threw one in the dirt, hit home plate on the edge, and it bounced up and hit the batter right in the cup. And he went down like a sack of potatoes. And out of nowhere, you heard someone from the stand, because the stand had gone silent, go, two balls!
0: That you?
10: That was me.
0: I love it.
10: But Mom got to meet you, hang out with you, introduced herself to you all, and you regaled her for the next several weeks as Martha, even though her name was Marsha.
0: Yeah, I know. I'm not good.
1: Marsha.
0: So we're making up the Marsha.
10: But she wanted me to tell you guys she loves you both. You have no idea what an impact you've made on all the people around us, and I don't know what we do without you all.
0: Would she like something? A picture of some kind here? Would that?
10: Anything you got? I think the bald spot would just suit her fine.
0: All right. Well, that's a classic. That's the one.
10: I think I got to give that to her.
0: All right. Well, I'll sign that for you here in a second.
10: By the way, I do have you and Jack the good boy hanging on the wall of my bar.
0: Oh, do you? Oh, I'll be darned. Yeah, I got a lot of pictures. I mean, that's, you know, that horse, I mean, he saved my life. He really, I mean, you know, in fact, he was 18.2 hands. It's a monster. He's a draft horse. Like, as big as a Clydesdale, he was 1,800 pounds, almost as big as a Clydesdale, as tall as a Clydesdale, almost big. And he was a show horse, but I totally changed him when I got him into a riding horse. Didn't use a bridle on him. I took classes for natural horsemanship and stuff, all that stuff. But when I first met him the first time, when I got on, I wanted to buy a horse, and it was on the floor. I was retired, and I hired this girl to find me a horse, and I took a few places to look for him and so forth. And he said, "Oh, I got an idea for you." I said, "I want a black horse if I can get one, and you know, a real macho kind of horse." So I says, "Oh, I got a horse for you." So she took me to this place and brought out this giant black horse with a little white blaze on his face. And they saddled him up. They said, "You want to ride him?" I said, "Yeah, I want to ride him." And so they saddled him up, and I got on him. And to skip ahead a second, when I got done, riding him around the ring to check him out, the girl who owned him said, "Did you get the order, the guide for him to canter? Because that was very unusual." And I said, I knew I've been riding as a kid. I knew a long time ago. So I knew how to give signals to horses to canter. But the thing was, I said to her, "Ma'am, I don't know what happened, but when I got on this horse, he settled." And he settled. And it's hard to explain what that means, but, he accepted. I mean, I looked at him and talked to him. So when I got on him, I could feel something happened, and it melted into him. And as we were walking, and I kind of urged him just mentally. I gave him a kind of a body language signal. And then when I wanted him to canter, I just felt it. Let's go. And he went right into it like that. And the girl said, "He's never done that before."
10: You connected.
0: It was unbelievable. And that horse, he would kiss me for treats. I've never had an experience with a horse who related to me that way and everything. I mean, there's a million stories, but it was really, I was single. I've been, you know, that was just a terrible stage of my life. I'd lost my job and everything was going to hell. They've retired, you know, the station, you know, anyway. So that horse really meant the world to keep me as a human being. And I had him, you know, 13 or 14 years, whatever. So anyway, so that.
10: You two are displayed in honor in our house.
0: Well, you're very kind. You're very kind. Anyway, Bill, it's good to see you. And again, I'll sign that for you. And you want me to call her?
10: Yeah, oh, that'd be amazing. All right, four minutes left.
0: All right, I'll call her. when we get to, I'll call her and I'll write the thing for you because I want to give her back. Anyway, thanks, man. I appreciate it. Okay, Kerafine Flounder, 404-741-1230 if you want to join us. And again, if you, I'm being just silly. I'm just, these are things, they're silly things. Everybody wants them before I'll leave it here. I'd be very happy.
1: The Muppets have just released a statement. The Muppets calling Tim Curry an honorary Muppet. They've given him the title an honorary Muppet.
0: Oh, that's pretty cool.
1: That is pretty cool.
0: That fits in. I'll be damned. Let's see. I got a couple of Babylon Bees here. It might be kind of absurd.
1: Barry Gibbs. I send my deepest love and regards to her family. We will miss you, Dolly. It's a picture of Barry Gibbs with Dolly and Kenny Rogers.
0: Oh, my goodness. Yeah, there you are.
1: Yeah.
0: In fact, there was, hold on, we got some flowers, funny. Oh my goodness, ready? Well, here we go. Jay Just Jeff.
11: Global warming, that's one that everybody yells at you about. And they're like, you better do something. I'm like, I'm so tired of it, let's do it. I barely made it out of high school. I don't really know how rain works. So why don't you let me figure that out and then I'll do global warming, you know? But I've seen it rain without clouds. Where's that water coming from? So I'm pretty swamped with this rain stuff right now, but once I get to the bottom of that, I'm going to do global warming, and I've got some pretty good ideas. You know, I looked up a list of, like, all right, like, what are you supposed to do for global warming as an individual? But the first thing on the list was my favorite. It just said, just talk to your friends and family about it. Think about your friends and family. Like, not the ones that are the good ones, close. Think about how far out it goes. Just when you guys get together, like, do you mind if we talk about global warming for a while? I just thought this would be a good time to get into it. I get it. It's for our kids and their kids, and we want to make sure they have a good earth and their environment and stuff. We don't want to have the bad earth. And we don't want them to be mad at us and yell at us. But I don't think they will, because I don't think we get mad. I don't ever see litter on the ground and call my grandmother and be like, where do you get off? You know? I don't know how you show your face anymore, all right? It's cloudy today. Is that because you smoked on planes? Probably. Why'd you have to smoke that high?
0: Hello, Nate Bergazzi.
12: Yep.
0: Oh, I'm loving it. We're done. Oh my goodness! Yeah. Listen, thank you all. God bless America. Thank you, Chuck and Shaq, for being so nice and a wonderful crowd. And Semper Fi, and we'll do it all again tomorrow from the actual radio station on Thursday. In the meantime, thank you, Semper Fi. Hoorah! God bless America. Christine, sing me home, baby. Hold on a minute, I get my freaking thing here. I gotta go. You're killing me. Ah, look out. Herp. Off we go. Yeah, doggies.

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1: Fox News, and 47 of them are Americans. They disappeared in catastrophic flooding in Nepal and Tibet caused by a glacier collapse. Nepalese police say the disasters killed at least 273 people, with rescue teams scrambling to work through entire communities swallowed up by the floods.
2: A lethal wall of water and debris comes crashing through, decimating buildings and bridges. Nearly 25 miles of roads were damaged, according to officials, all complicating search and rescue efforts for the hundreds of locals and tourists still missing. The Nepalese army saying so far it has rescued more than 100 people through helicopter operations, while bodies have been recovered more than 60 miles downstream from the disaster zone.
1: Fox's Chanley Painter. Closing arguments are expected to begin this morning in the Massachusetts trial of Lindsay Clancy, who claims postpartum psychosis caused her to kill her three young children.
3: When court resumes today, the defense will make their closing arguments first. Reddington said he will only need about 30 minutes, so half of the allotted time. The prosecution will then go. They are expected to take the full hour. The key question facing the jury is, should Clancy be criminally responsible? Did prosecutors prove beyond a reasonable doubt that she could appreciate her actions were wrong?
1: Fox's Nate Foy from the courthouse in Plymouth, Mass. A potential breakthrough over the Strait of Hormuz, but it's not between the U.S. and Iran. Iran says it has reached a revenue-sharing deal with Oman over the strait, but disagreements remain, and it blames Washington. Meantime, U.S. allies question whether the vital shipping route has been fully cleared of mines. And U.S. crude is slightly higher at this hour, $82.35 a barrel. 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
6: Morning, y'all. Talking Los on Thursday. You can see the weekend. You can't touch the weekend. It's similar to a gentleman's establishment, where if you reach out and touch, your hand will get slapped, or worse. That was just the gentle version. Worse could happen. You could be shown the door in a violent fashion.
7: Security will get involved and tell you, not now, not yet, not ever. Hands off.
6: That's right. You don't get to touch the weekend.
7: But you're close.
6: But you are so close.
7: It's like right in your face.
6: That's right. You can smell the perfume.
7: That's right.
6: You're on thin ice, Buster.
7: That's right. You can see the glitter.
6: Yes, that's right.
7: Took you a second. You're like, what do you mean? Oh, yes. Now I understand what you're saying.
6: Unfortunately, I know what you're saying.
7: So you're that close on a Thursday. So welcome to Thursday, everybody. And by the way, the best part about Thursday, it's a new Friday. You can do what you want this evening and no one will judge you.
6: Nope.
7: That's always the best part about Thursday.
6: If you want a cocktail or dine, you could probably.
7: You want to go have dinner out with the family, the wife, the girlfriend, both girlfriends, whatever you want. You're good to go.
6: I can tell you. But if you pull that off, I just want to see that come down. I just want to see how that happens. Not that I'm interested in doing that. I'm just saying I want to see how it happens. How do you negotiate that?
8: The 5:30 dinner and then ice cream with the other girl at 8:30.
7: Listen, he knows this. This is not new. You and I are so far removed from the dating world.
6: Yeah.
7: Dude. That this is not unusual to have a multitude of dates set up for a day and evening.
6: Have you ever thought about this? Like what you would do if you were single right now?
7: Oh, it sounds tiring.
9: Oh, it sounds awful.
7: It's scary
9: it
7: and tiring.
9: It sounds so terrible.
8: Oh, it is.
9: But, yeah.
7: Well, so I saw a meme. And again, I think my life is now dominated by memes that make me laugh.
9: Yeah.
7: Just random moments where I go, oh, that's funny. I really like that. So the one that I happened to see yesterday, and it was a SpongeBob SquarePants meme. It had an image. It was like a list, and it was a checklist. And it said, wife material. And it had two boxes to check. One said, won't kill kids. The next one says, doesn't have penis.
9: Where have we've lost our way.
7: That's where we're at.
9: We've lost our way. And then your quote tweet was good.
7: Responds well to calm down.
9: I saw this literally 8 minutes ago.
7: I made my own little box. It said, responds well to calm down. Because as we know, there is no woman who responds well to the two words put together, calm down.
9: Sweetheart, calm down. Yeah.
7: Blah!
9: You know, it's like those waters in Nepal, dude. When you say calm down.
7: It's like, here it comes and there is no escaping this.
9: Right. It is all encompassing.
7: And you know, as a man who listens to this show, and first off, if you're joining us at 603, you are a man.
9: Yes.
7: And if you're a lady joining the show, you're a real one. Appreciate you, especially you extras out there. For some reason, when you say calm down and those words escape your mouth as a man, you know this was a bad decision.
9: Yeah, almost immediately.
7: It was like reflexive. You said it, and you know you shouldn't have said it.
9: Yeah, that's right. And then you spend the rest of the, I don't know, day, month.
8: It's a risk you've got to be willing to take.
9: Try to dig yourself out.
7: There's only two words that I really don't use a lot in my house. But
9: I don't know that I've ever said it. Just because you know. It's like inherent in the male DNA that you do not, those are two things you do not put together.
7: And don't build on it by saying, hey, I'm going to need you to calm down.
9: Sweetheart.
7: Mm-mm. Not a good idea.
9: End it with sweetheart. It's never, especially calm down, sweetheart, never works.
7: Because in this day and age, you're almost implying that I recognize in this moment, you are that woman who is willing to kill kids. I'm going to need you to calm down.
9: That's right. Or kill you. It might not be her kids, but it might be.
7: She might be planning on killing you.
9: Your mother's kid.
7: That's right. It might be what happens. So that's a little tip to start the morning on a Thursday for Bryce and other young men or not so young men out there. You know it. I know it. Let's try and avoid that language, gentlemen.
9: I want to know what ladies think about it, dude. That's like.
7: Yeah, like what are the words that have been said to you that immediately makes you see red?
9: And you're ready to claw this man's face off like a monkey back on Chimp Crazy.
7: I'm glad you're going down that road. By the way, another episode.
8: I started Monsters of God.
7: Monsters of God.
8: Okay. I fell asleep during the first episode.
7: Oh,
9: I didn't like it.
8: And not that I didn't like it. I think I was just exhausted, so I wasn't really locked in.
7: All right. Well, restart it up. It's well done. Another episode tonight. It's only like a 5-part series, and part 4 is tonight.
9: So there you go.
8: I knew that.
7: I'm going to finish off. We've got over at West Forsyth High School regional match. North Forsyth is going to go get them. And then after that, I'm going to go home. Fire up a little bit of Braves baseball. Got paid off last night and watch a Monster of God.
9: How about you, boy?
7: Got a monster. Man. Okay.
9: God bless him. He needed that moment. He needed it.
7: Let's lay this out for the audience. Because I get it. If you're not hardcore sports, fine.
9: What's wrong with you?
7: Gotcha. Yeah, well, listen, we got a little bit of both things going on here. So the man that the Braves gave $20 million to for one season to play shortstop has not played in 11 days. And has been, statistically, in the last 100 years of baseball, the worst player to ever get into a batter's box.
9: Mm.
7: And last night, they had to play him. They had to give him an at-bat. And he won the game in the bottom of the ninth with a single to drive in the winning run against the world champion, two-time defending world champion Dodgers. I love baseball. How can you not love baseball at times?
9: Yeah, it's so romantic, that sport. Because he wasn't supposed to. He wasn't supposed to do that.
7: They don't want to have him play. Like, that's how bad it's been.
9: Yeah, that's right.
7: I mean, this is a man who broke his wrist on a fall in South Korea during the offseason, so he wasn't going to be ready for the start of the season. And when he came back, he was the worst player in Major League Baseball.
9: And they have a $20 million check to cut. It's like if you went and bought a new, the only thing I can compare it to, because my biggest purchase has been a house. Let's say you went and bought a new house. And man, it looks real good. You know, you, it looks amazing.
7: My example of your example is, and you put the key in the door and the house falls down.
9: That's exactly right. That's where I was going. That's exactly where I was going.
7: Like, you put the key in the door, whole house falls down.
9: Mean, like a house of cards. It's just completely gone. You're like, what the hell happened?
7: The man is batting, and this is after 77 at bats now in this season of Major League Baseball. Remember, $20 million. 0.78.
8: He raised it 10 points with that hit.
7: That's true. He was batting .68.
9: Mr. Positivity over there.
7: Keep in mind, like, a bad player in Major League Baseball these days, if he's hitting homers, that's fine.
9: Yeah.
7: But a bad player is like a .220 hitter. He was batting .68.
9: Oof.
7: That's my God. Thing. How can you not love that moment where the team, as they rushed him, they tore his jersey off. They tore the buttons off, so he had to do his interview with Wiley Ballard after the game, trying to cover up a little bit because there's no more buttons left on his jersey.
9: Yeah, because they're just as excited that, you know. Well, I mean, when a guy's a ball, I mean, he's made it to the major league, so he's better than what his numbers.
7: Oh, this is not only just an abomination, but for him, this is not typical.
9: No, of course. And those guys in the dugout know that. And so when that happens, I bet they're happier for him than even he is.
7: The look on his face, like a little bit of relief.
9: Yeah.
7: Like, finally.
9: Yeah, just something went positive. My way. Yeah, something positive. Because baseball can be brutal. It's one of those games where you can't get too high. If you hit 5 home runs in 5 days, you better keep it at even keel. Because if you don't, the next 5 days will be the worst you ever had.
7: I remember when I was in college, I would have friends of mine, especially girls that were like on our soccer team, because for some reason they tend to date ball players. That's just what it was at our university. And the question was always, why are you guys kind of jerks? I was like, because we fail so much that you have to walk around all the time like your S doesn't stink. And like you're that kind of guy.
9: Well, I think it was Chipper Jones that said it over on The Fan one day, probably during Chuck and Chernoff at some point. He said, if you're 0 for 15, you better walk into the batter's box like you just hit 15 home runs.
7: You can't. The game will beat you down.
9: Yeah, it will.
7: And it had beaten down Ha-Sung Kim for the better part of 5 months.
9: Yep.
7: And so, and this is two different rehab stints. I mean, the team sent him down to go with, you know, he's got this injury. Well, people manipulate the injured list at times.
9: That's right, yeah.
7: And when they did, they kept him down as long as they contractually could so that other people could play.
9: Yeah.
7: And then finally brought him back because they didn't have a choice unless outright release him. Dude, and that's $20 million.
9: That's tough, man. That's a terrible
7: spot. So good for him.
9: Yeah. You feel, you know, some relief for him. You hope that this will be whatever it is that you know, propels him into the direction they need him to be going into.
8: Don't let him and Sean Murphy get hot.
9: Sean Murphy, he was hitting the baseball last night. He had a double.
7: Ah, he had a homer. He had the homer to you know, push him to a 5-2 lead before L.A. was able to tie that thing up. And by the way, Didier Fuentes, that young man, he of the 100-mile-an-hour fastball when he needs to cook it up there. That bases loaded jam, he got out of 2. So he had base loaded, nobody out, and he got out of it. Now, that was when it was tied at 5. They then load the bases again, and he gets a huge strikeout of Max Muncy, and the whole place went nuts. It was just I'm sitting over in Cumming, Georgia, and I'm into it like it's a playoff atmosphere.
9: Well, it's because it's what it feels
8: everybody
9: like
8: on social media was saying, that's, and the stadium was packed and cheering like it.
9: Clay Travis, even. I don't know if he was at the game or he's just an observation like watching Braves Vision, but he had tweeted about that last night, too. He's like, this feels like playoff baseball, which is so awesome. It's not even playoff time yet. And we're already getting those moments that feel like it, that make it so great. And then, so you have that atmosphere, that playoff feel, because that's what we're trending to. And then you look over, can't touch the weekend now, but if you look right over that, you see college football waiting on you like a
7: couple more days,
9: like a warm hug.
7: Couple more days. Yeah, we'll get a little bit of preseason football tonight. You'll have four games on the schedule there. The Falcons will play tomorrow, and then the NFL preseason is over. Then you're waiting now basically the week and a half until the season starts. And until then, you have college football.
9: Which is my love.
7: It's wonderful.
9: I love college football.
8: Did you see that ESPN is taking away the bottom line from their broadcast?
7: Yeah, did they make an explanation as to why they decided to get rid of their stat line?
8: I never saw one. So the bottom line is like the score ticker.
7: Right.
8: That shows all the different scores and rotates while you're watching the
7: game. Tells you what time the next games are up.
9: They're getting rid of that?
7: Yeah, they made the announcement yesterday.
8: They say it's too distracting and they want a cleaner look for their broadcast.
7: All right, so some people have already done this.
9: What?
7: Like CBS went to this years ago.
9: CBS Sports, meaning?
7: Yes.
9: Okay.
7: And most of the people, I don't think really, you know, you weren't following it the same way when the SEC went over to ESPN. But for years, their reasoning why is they didn't want to give you a reason to go watch other games. But ESPN has so many properties,
9: yeah.
7: It's like you were probably going over to another ESPN channel to watch another game.
9: Even if it were ABC, it's still ESPN. It's all the ABC.
8: Yeah, but now they're encouraging people to go look at their phones to go look at scores and tune out of the game.
9: People will absolutely find a different way to find the information. You do whatever you want to.
7: Tug's going
9: to
7: be like, I don't know what's going on in that Nebraska game.
8: What's Ball State doing?
9: Yes, I do. It's right here on the phone. Ball State getting ass whipped.
7: I got money on this one. Daddy's got to eat.
9: That's right. How's Daddy going to pay the bill?
7: Ball State has to cover.
9: Y'all got to get up and get going now. Boys, pick it up.
7: Yeah, I thought that was a little bit of a surprise. That'll be
9: weird. I didn't even see that.
7: That'll be different for the college football fan viewing.
9: Yeah, that's going to piss me off. I ain't going to lie. At some point, going
7: to
9: be.
7: See what they've done to him?
9: I'm ready to flip the table over.
7: They have taken away his bottom line. They've changed his sport.
9: I don't like change. I think that's what it is.
7: I love college football, but I have been very realistic about where it's going and what it's turned into and how it's essentially a pro sport now anyway. So the whole idea is like you're there for the jerseys and the pageantry, but every now and then when you get a story about here's a 45-year-old who left the military and he's getting to kick footballs for Texas State. All right, you're going to have to enjoy those stories. Because most of it's going to be about this quarterback got $4 million to go play at Oklahoma State.
9: No, I've not gone to class in 2 years. What? Class?
7: I'm only taking online classes.
8: I'm only doing my internship right now.
7: Right.
8: And my internship is to play quarterback.
9: That's right. I'm actually interning with a group of professional quarterbacks. They're giving me the intern.
7: All right, Tug, if you need plans for your evening, so tonight, you have Maine and Towson.
9: Okay, so Towson was recruiting my son and broke his heart.
7: Okay, yeah, you went up there and...
9: Dude, they told us when we're going up there, like, hey, if he comes up this weekend, goes to the camp, we're going to make him an offer. And they didn't.
7: That'll hurt you.
9: It was a 12-hour drive. Like, I thought the kid was going to cry.
7: Boo!
9: I've
7: been booing, too.
9: Towson.
7: All right, so we're pulling for Maine.
9: Yeah, that's right, Maine.
7: Stony Brook, Delaware State. Mercyhurst. I'm not sure who that is.
9: What? That sounds got to be
7: Youngstown State. Tell you what, you offer a full ride to my daughter, I'll be like, Mercyhurst!
9: Yeah, that's right.
8: Are we in D2 games right now? Or is this FCS?
7: A whole lot of that, yeah. I'm just kind of taking a look at the full schedule of what's available for tonight.
8: This is sickos right
9: now. That's got to be in...
7: Because realistically, the real games of stuff you've heard of do not get underway until Saturday. When you'll get North Carolina TCU in those matches.
9: But those games you just laid off, called out there, Mercyhurst and Erie, Pennsylvania, that's tonight?
7: Oh, you're familiar with them, yes.
9: Well, no, I just looked it up. I have no idea. No,
8: it's Georgia... Mercyhurst.
7: I was bragging for Tug right there, and he immediately deflected. I'm like, of course he knows where Mercyhurst is.
9: No, I had no idea. I knew it was in the Northeast.
7: He's the new king of college football.
9: No,
7: right here.
9: Chuck Oliver down the hall, down the hall.
7: Let's see. So and these are ESPN Plus games. So you will have on ESPN Plus, Ohio Dominican, not sure where they are, versus my favorite, Morehead State. You then have Mercyhurst and Youngstown State. And then you will also have, I think it was one more game, Eastern Illinois and Murray State. So those are if you have the ESPN family, it won't be on ESPN 1, 2, or the Ocho, but it will be available.
9: Back of the bus.
7: Some college football.
9: Ohio Dominican is in Columbus, Ohio. I mean,
7: okay. Some I'm just, hey, just never heard of them. That's fine. It still looks like college football. Well, and you know, and you'll get more of what you like. Scholarship athletes playing college football.
9: Yes, absolutely. Yeah. It'll look more like actual. Do you think, that's actually an interesting question. Do you think at any point that because of what the, let's say we'll call it the Power Four are doing, being like a semi-pro or pro, however you want to put it, league, do you think that opens up the interest in smaller, mid-major, Division II, Division III, NAIA? Do you think it opens up the interest in those sports because it actually resembles what college football used to?
7: Not in football, but I do believe it's happening in baseball.
9: It's definitely happening in baseball.
7: It's definitely happening in baseball.
9: I agree with you.
7: Baseball, you have, I mean, great teams that are coming out of all over the country. And we even saw it during this last time we got into the regional and super regional where there was quite a number of teams. You're like, where did they come from?
9: Troy.
7: Yeah.
9: Yeah. On your way. Well, it's in Troy, Alabama, but as you head over, like if you're going to the Gulf Shores, like I would, you know, you see the signs. There's Troy University. Nobody knows where Troy is. They do now because they ended up in College World Series.
7: When you're at Auburn, you're like, oh, there's that other team down the street. Turns out they're pretty good.
9: Yeah, they're really good. Holy smokes. Yeah, so I think you're right. Yeah, probably not in football because it's just – you always want to see the best.
7: Headliners, big money.
9: Basketball is the same way, I think, probably, too.
7: You get the Cinderella. It's just there's many more Cinderellas in collegiate baseball right now than there is in basketball or with football. In fact, what did we have last year during the tournament? We got to, like, the round of 32 or 16, and there was no mid-majors left already.
9: Yeah, it was already done. 6 o'clock hours brought to you by Subaru of Gwinnett. When we come back, Neil Bortz, the talk master.
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9: It's Thursday, August 27th, and here are your headlines. A deadly flash flood is devastating parts of Nepal and Tibet. At least 95 people are confirmed dead, and hundreds of tourists and locals are missing after flooding and mudslides swept through the region. Officials believe a 4.4 magnitude earthquake may have triggered an ice rock avalanche that caused the disaster, while the U.S. State Department says it is working to locate Americans caught in the flooding. Georgia's 2021 voting maps are back in court after a federal appeals court has ordered a judge to reconsider his decision to throw out the maps following a recent Supreme Court ruling on racial gerrymandering. Legal analyst Ron Carlson says proving lawmakers were motivated by race will be difficult, and the experts could dispute eventually a return to the Supreme Court. The current maps will remain in place for the November elections. And finally, Georgia could receive up to $135 million from a massive Meta settlement over child safety. The $17 billion multi-state agreement accuses Meta of using addictive features that expose young users to serious mental health risks. Under the settlement, Meta also implemented new safety measures, including age verification, time limits, nightly blocks, and stronger parental controls. Today's weather will be a little bit more of that rain expected throughout the day with some scattered thunderstorms. It'll be a high of 85 and a low of 70. The Extra 106.3 headlines, I'm Bryce Gobert.
10: Yes, sir. When you hear that music, you automatically know Neil Bortz is on the Morning Extra. The only place you can listen to Neil is here on Extra 106.3. And we give a big country call out, a warm welcome to the Talkmaster. What's up, Neil?
11: Not a damn thing.
10: Well, all right then. Well, I hope you have a good day. Kid.
12: No, we want to actually, my first question, and obviously being kind of the discussion of the day, as a former FM country DJ and Randy Neal, I mean, we lost Dolly, and as we were trying to describe for the audience, and a lot of people get this, that woman's been relevant in this country for 50 years.
11: She has been? Or I have been.
12: Well, I guess so. But obviously Dolly doing it at a pretty high end for 50, 60 years in this country.
11: You know, that news was really kind of crushing. Do you know, Don and I have been discussing this. You know, I'm not allowed to say anything without first running it by Donna.
9: Smart.
11: Oh, yeah.
9: Smart move.
11: More than smart. Have you ever known anybody so universally loved as Dolly Parton?
9: No.
11: Name somebody who just everybody loved the very ground she walked on as Dolly Parton. And how the hell do you do that from a one-room shack in the backwoods of the Appalachian Mountains?
9: I don't know, Neil, but she was able to accomplish it, and she did it with such grace. And, you know, just like the launch of the Imagination, Dolly's Imagination Library, she did that because her daddy couldn't read. You know, he was a sharecropper, couldn't read. They grew up in that shack. And they have given out, I want to say the number's like 200 million books, and they add 2 million each year. I remember when my son was little, he used to get the Dolly Imagination Library books.
11: Well, look, she wrote 3,000 songs, for God's sake.
9: 25 number one hits.
11: I know it. And she's just absolutely an amazing woman. And I feel privileged to have slept in the same bed that she slept in one time.
12: We were curious. Before you join the show, I go, all right, we're going to bring up Dolly with Talkmaster, and he's either going to say that they were in a hot air balloon together, they were on a plane, or the boards were. I slept in the same bed.
11: That was Rita Jenrette.
12: Yes.
9: Okay, all right. So Okay. So tell us about sleeping in the same bed that Dolly had slept in. I think I heard that.
11: Yeah. Uh-huh.
9: Was it at her house?
11: Okay.
9: Where was this?
11: Okay, what's that guy's islands in the stream block?
9: Oh,
11: block?
9: Kenny Rogers.
12: Kenny Rogers.
9: Yeah,
12: I'm
9: okay.
11: You know, Kenny Rogers out there near Athens had a farm with his own private golf course.
9: Yep.
11: You know?
9: I did. Yep.
11: His own private golf course. And he had a charity tournament out there once. And I was headlining the charity tournament, you know, come join Neil Bortz, play golf on my private golf course, blah, blah, blah. So he put me up in his stable.
9: Oh.
11: Yeah. He had this huge stable, had a swimming pool for horses.
9: Oh, wow.
11: Yeah.
9: I did not know that part.
11: Yeah. Had a swimming pool. You know, it was kind of like a lap pool. You'd walk the horses in one end and walk them out the other. Anyway, he had an amazing apartment in there that he told us this is where Dolly stayed one time when she came down to visit. And I said, well, there's only one bed there, so I must have slept in the same bed Dolly Parton did. It's just another one of the highlights of my life, guys.
9: That's a good one.
11: I think so.
9: I do, yeah, it's very good. You know, I told this story before. A lot of people...
11: Oddly shaped mattress, however.
9: I have a couple of big old indentions.
11: Yeah, never mind.
9: You know, she got married in Ringgold.
11: Did she?
9: Yeah, at Little Courthouse up in Ringgold. Pop in occasionally.
11: My favorite story is the 9 to 5 movie. Now, I don't know if this is true or not, because I know so damn many things that ain't true.
9: Okay. Well, go ahead. We'll try to judge it.
11: Well, they were having a discussion as they're getting ready for this movie. This movie needs a song. It needs its own song. And Dolly said, hold on a minute, and went somewhere, and in 15 minutes she came back with 9 to 5.
9: I've heard that story, too. I do not know if it's true or not. Let's see if we can look it up. Let's see if that is if she's ever discussed that. We'll do a quick Google search on it. Do you have, I hate to reduce it down to what's your favorite Dolly song, but everybody's got one.
11: Well, I actually think it's 9 to 5.
9: Oh, okay. Well, I mean,
11: it's upbeat. Yeah. You know, this, I will always love you. That's great. I've played the Whitney Houston game many times. I never hit it.
9: Okay, well, you should keep trying. I think maybe one day you'll get there.
11: No, you know what the Whitney Houston game is.
9: I thought you just hit that high note, right?
11: No, it's that long pause.
9: Oh, so you hit it right once you time it right? Right before the drum beat, I know what you mean now.
11: I've never hit it.
9: Me either.
11: I was a big Whitney Houston admirer too.
9: So. Yes, he was terrific.
12: All right, how is this for fun? So Dolly Parton comes up with the song for 9 to 5. Now, it is her acting debut, and obviously she's with Lily Tomlin, and again, it's a comedy, and here's what she's doing. She's more than holding her own. And her song then gets nominated for Best Original Song and an Oscar, and goes to number one in 1980.
11: I know. I love the line, pour myself a cup of ambition. I do that every morning. It never works.
10: Yeah, well, keep trying.
11: You know, then I go dip acid.
10: Yeah, well look. Well, that probably fixes
11: that
10: everything.
11: Works.
12: Yeah,
11: that's
12: expansion of the mind.
10: Yeah, that's right. No wonder you're such a deep thinker.
11: Okay, and, you know, I just take notes down from you people because I've been out of this business for so long, and I'll tell you again, I'm just damn glad I never had to compete to two buttholes like you.
10: You're too kind.
11: Anyway, I heard you talking about data centers.
12: Yes, sir.
11: The new Luddites, the people, these idiots opposed to – did you happen to mention that most of the propaganda against data centers comes from the Chinese?
12: That's what we were talking about. We had Dr. Rich McCormick on Friday, and he was bringing up that in a similar way that the United States would use USAID in order to make for better situations for our country abroad, the Chinese are doing the same thing, trying to get all that misinformation in here so that people are concerned that data centers are going to be just the next thing that kills them.
11: Yeah, they're going to use up all the water.
12: Yep.
11: And we're going to get brownouts because somebody asked ChatGPT a question. And it's insane. I mean, but China says we need to be the leaders in AI. Because whoever the leader is in AI, it'd be like the most powerful military on the planet.
12: It's the modern space race. Yeah. It says something, but not just because the space race with the Russians, Neil, and I'm sure you can enlighten us on this. You know, part of it said about the strength of the overall way of living in the country, but AI is the future in terms of technology. Winning this is extremely important for the future.
11: Absolutely, and China knows that. So they also know that America is full of dumb masses. I'm sorry. I always say that. And that these people can be riled up about electricity and about water and all this kind of stuff. And they're playing that game beautifully. And they have people who believe that they are actually intelligent opposed to these data centers. And, you know, it's going to work itself out. Somebody's going to come up with a million gigabyte chip, and but it's just a shame the way the Chinese government can come in here and manipulate the American public so easily like that. Well, you know, it's hey, watch this. And it works perfectly.
12: Well, and it also speaks to what's going on internationally. I know that there's a woman who's running for the Senate in South Carolina and who doesn't speak about this sort of stuff well when asked about Taiwan, but so much of the importance of Taiwan is the microchip manufacturing that we have there and what's going on and how that's going to power the future with AI. It's another reason why there's Chinese hostility out there in the South China Sea. This is a much bigger game than just my water, my electricity, what about my data center? I'm like, this is a play for the globe.
11: But as big as the game is, the Chinese know that the American people will fall right in line when they start feeding them the propaganda.
10: I know.
11: And they're doing it now with AI.
10: I know you're right about that, Neil, because it happened to, I've shared this story a couple times. I have a dear friend, went to high school together. He was in my wedding.
11: And did he graduate?
10: Yes, believe it or not. Yeah, so surprisingly so, we both did. It was amazing.
11: Wow.
10: Yeah, so right, it was, believe me, everybody was like, holy cow, I can't believe they graduated. But he has fallen into the TikTok rabbit hole where everything's a conspiracy, data centers are the worst, Israel is bad, everything you hear and see coming from TikTok, he has bought into. And I love this dude to death, but I tell him every time I see him, I'm like, dude, you've got to get off TikTok and look at something real. You have to. And it's working. I see it at the friend level. That's how well that propaganda is working.
11: It's scary. Oh, by the way, I have a question for you.
10: Yes.
11: You know, Dolly Parton starred in the Best Little Whorehouse
10: in Texas,
11: which was less than 20 miles away from where I went to college.
10: Okay.
11: And I didn't know it.
10: Oh, well, you missed out.
11: Damn right I missed it. You know, I hear. I've always carried kind of a grudge about that. Why am I the one guy at Texas A&M that didn't know that whorehouse was there?
10: Oh, wow. Well, you know what? This is
11: why did I have to go marry a Cajun to taste that bitter fruit?
10: It seems like you actually win in the end.
11: No, well, because it led me to Donna. Yes,
10: that's what I
11: did.
10: I mean. That's what I mean.
12: Well, you find out certain things. Like, I grew up thinking that Hazard County was real. And then when I moved to Georgia, and I remember asking people, where's Hazard County?

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1: Empire Forest. We lived on Empire Forest Drive, and I owned a office building with my law offices in it, just down the street from a Waffle House. I forget the actual address of that Waffle House, but let me tell you, there were two biker babes that worked behind the counter in that Waffle House.
2: Yes.
1: And
3: tell me more.
1: They were worthy of any amount of attention you would ever care to give them. They had to be the hottest Waffle House waitresses in the entire Waffle House kingdom. And we're talking here the 1980s, okay? So there are people who are listening right now say, damn, Bortz, I went to that. You're right. I remember them. Good God. And working at a Waffle House.
3: I just appreciate, and this comes up in smaller communities, when some woman out there holds the title of the hottest girl in the county, and that matters. Especially when it's like, hey, she works at Waffle House. Yeah. Let me tell you, she's the hottest girl in the whole county.
2: She's bad. That girl bad.
1: You know, well, these girls were just, you know, super hot. But they were biker babes, and every once in a while the boyfriends would come by on their choppers. And they didn't even look as good as Kimmer.
3: Wow. Well, Kimmer is a respectable, respectable motorcycle rider.
2: Right. Yes.
1: Yeah. He really is. Yeah. I saw a picture of Kimmer back in the days when he had a full head of hair.
3: We saw Kimmer from back in the day when he was hitting a ball out of Wrigley Field.
2: Yeah. Try that.
3: Yeah. He took part in a home run derby at Wrigley Field and he hit the ball into the stands.
1: I did a home run derby once. I got the ball past second place.
3: Oh, no.
2: Well, look, you can't hit them all out of the park.
1: Speaking of second base, I think one of the champion all-time T-shirts was the T-shirts that some ladies started wearing to encourage research into breast cancer. And the T-shirt said, "Save second base."
3: It is.
2: That's
3: nice.
2: So good. That's good. I like that.
1: It's a T-shirt I don't have.
2: Yeah, well,
1: but I did find my red T-shirt. It just says on the front, "Everything hurts."
2: Well, look, that's not a good place to be. Maybe some ibuprofen.
1: Everything hurts. And there are some mornings like that. You know, I'm so active. Played golf Monday.
2: Okay.
1: With
2: all right.
1: My 357 club. Love that club.
2: 357 club. There's something I don't know.
1: No, that's the name of the club.
2: Okay. I thought there was some inside joke that I was missing.
3: Now, let me ask you, Neil, are you playing with like a group of four? Do you play with a group? How exactly does that come together for you?
1: Well, sometimes you just take your luck. Every Saturday morning we have the men's game, which is a scramble.
3: Okay.
1: And you're just deciding to force him.
3: Yeah,
1: it's a shotgun.
3: Because my father is a retiree, so he has a group that they play, and they break them into foursomes, and typically like they'll have the same two or three guys.
1: Yeah.
3: But it's a group of 60, and so they are part of this club that moves all around San Antonio, and it's different golf courses, and those clubs can't wait to get those guys in. You know, Tuesday morning, 7 o'clock, 7:30, and they go off as a big group, and then they go drink as a big group afterwards.
1: Yeah. Well, I do have a group of four very good friends. Mm-hmm. One of them, they're mostly from Wisconsin, Chicago. One of them is a retired criminal trial lawyer.
2: Okay.
1: Another one used to sell trucks. I forget which kind, but the 18 wheelers. And the third one is, for lack of a better understanding, a computer genius.
2: Oh, well, that's good.
1: That's
2: good spot to be.
1: They're incredibly bright. Every one of us is over 80 years old. We call, and we play nine holes every Thursday afternoon.
2: I love that.
1: The octogenarian nine holers. And we own that course when we get out there.
3: Yeah, you do.
2: Nobody approaching y'all about nothing.
1: And one of them shot his age the other day, and damn it.
2: Wow.
3: That's impressive.
1: Yeah, he did. Yeah. He's 86, so he shot an 86. So I am

0: determined that before this winter's over, I'm going to shoot my age.
1: Okay.
0: A lot sooner than 86.
1: Okay. Well, good, man. That's all. I love that. I mean, Neil, having a goal like that.
2: I've never broken into the 70s. And so I think maybe the best I've ever shot is like an 83 or 84.
0: Yeah, that's about where I am.
2: Yeah.
1: I lose 40 balls by the fourth hole.
0: Yeah.
1: It's not a good spot to be.
0: But, we have one of the best golf courses in Naples that I joined for $35,000 20 years ago. And now it's $150,000 and a 7-year wait.
1: Wowzers.
0: Isn't that something?
1: Yeah.
0: But, I used to say we have the best looking golf course in the worst clubhouse. So they renovated the clubhouse and it just won an award for the best commercial renovation in Florida.
1: Okay. So,
2: and I have
0: humble brag.
1: Yeah.
2: I also have to imagine that when you do have the very friendly cart girls that come around, when they see your group, they know it's time for fun.
0: Yeah, well, we got rid of the cart tarts.
2: Oh no!
1: What?
2: Why would you do that? Is it because of the renovation?
0: The women.
1: They're upset about it.
0: Yeah. I mean, we had a cart tart that was particularly well endowed. She could have subbed for Dolly Parton.
1: Wow, okay.
0: And the women just got tired of this. So we don't want the beverage cart anymore. It's interrupting play. Oh, bite me, ladies.
2: Next time, just for future reference, I'm going to use two words. All male.
1: There you go. That's
0: right. Yeah, I know it. She fed me a Bloody Mary one time. That I fell out of the golf court on the call.
1: Yeah. Well, look, she's pouring them up strong, getting a big tip.
0: Did Jesse Waters ever answer the question?
2: About what he was asked? Yes, but.
0: Did he say yes or no?
2: Yeah, he did say yes. Now you're referring to when Muhammad El-Sayed asked him about being circumcised?
0: Yeah.
2: Yeah, he did say, now he said it was private. He said yes, but then he immediately turned it into, are you really trying to compare circumcision to the replacement, the removal of genitals within young people?
0: Yeah, what Limbaugh would call the lopidectomy.
2: Yes.
1: Yeah, boy, that sounds painful. I don't want any part of that.
2: I don't know if
0: Very fast.
1: That's right. You did good. You did great.
2: El-Sayed, if there's such a thing that as it moves around social media that has turned your campaign into something that is swirling the drain, that was the one.
1: Yeah.
2: That was the interview. Yeah. That went everywhere when a grown man who claims to be a doctor, though he never did residency and he has never been licensed to be a doctor. He's an MD. He's claiming that circumcision is similar and making comparison
0: to sex change.
2: To sex change. It's ridiculous.
1: It's nuts.
0: It's America. Okay. Tell me how much mourning you've done about, that's mourning, about Harry and Meghan leaving.
1: I couldn't care less.
2: Yeah, we were like, okay.
1: Never hits my radar.
2: Take care.
1: Yeah, y'all. Y'all don't come back now, you hear?
2: Did we lose another royal? What happened?
1: Oh, darn.
0: Have you ever known a man more whipped than Harry?
2: No.
1: He's a guy's guy, which is crazy.
2: This is important. I'm glad Neil brings this up because Neil talks the importance of the queen in his life and what that allows him to do and what it's enabled. In that same regard, guys, if you pick the wrong woman, you can go from flying attack helicopters in a war zone to being the most whipped weenie dude on earth, because that's what she did to him.
0: Amazing.
2: Attack helicopters in a war zone, and now he's like, well, I don't know if we can really continue to be here anymore.
1: All right, adios. Y'all have fun now. Yeah, I don't miss them at all. But Neil, I've never had any interest in those clowns. I mean, I just mean the royal family in general, zero interest.
0: Well, I like the drill and ceremonies behind the royal family.
1: Okay.
0: Okay.
1: Okay.
0: I was a big admirer of the Queen Mother and of Queen Elizabeth, class acts. King Charles looks like
2: the bottom of your shoe.
0: Well, he looks like he's in a Renaissance festival somewhere.
2: Yes, he does. He's playing a part.
1: That's right.
0: But you know, but Harry and Meghan, listen, none of it's that good.
2: No, I can't imagine.
0: Put up with you.
1: I ain't putting up with that.
2: It can't possibly be that in order to turn yourself into what he has become.
1: No, it's a weenie.
0: None of it.
1: Absolute weenie. Yeah, now
0: I'm not speaking from experience. I like my limited.
2: Well, again, I would say this, and hopefully this applies to a lot of our audience. A good woman will accentuate the very best things about you while also trying at times to basically tell you, hey, Neil, that thing you do, maybe you might want to throttle that back. Instead, she basically took the weeniest thing about him and said, this is what you need to completely be about.
0: Let's work on enhancing this trait.
2: Yes.
0: Yeah. Okay. A couple of questions. Because okay. First of all, every month I'm making, this is how simple my life is. I go to the WSB Channel 2 TV, website to see if they're still saying John Ossoff has said he's not going to run for president. They've been for 5 months now. That's been on their website every single damn morning, that John Ossoff says he's, not going to run for president in 2028. What the hell? Do you think that people have got the message, yet? Here it is. Senator John Ossoff says he's not running for president in 2028. Okay, you've been telling us that for 5 months. Are his followers so dense that you have to tell them every damn day to remind them of this?
2: I think that they're ignoring the elephant in the room sometimes, Neil. And we played some audio on Monday that was from Bill Maher from Real Time on Friday. And John Ossoff came up on the national show on HBO. And Bill Maher, who is atheist but is Jewish by birth, flat out said, well, he has no chance. He's Jewish because Jews do not have an opportunity in this current Democrat Party when it comes to the biggest office in the country. And that's Bill Maher who's saying that.
0: Well, you know, I didn't know he was a Hebrew until just the last couple, because I don't care.
2: That is not a qualifying factor in my mind ever. And yet, that is a determining factor. The reason why Josh Shapiro, which would have been much more problematic to deal with, the governor of Pennsylvania versus Tim Walz in 2024, the reason why he wasn't selected is they worried about if they'd lose the Michigan vote because of the Muslim community.
0: Wow.
2: Yeah. And Josh Shapiro is actually
1: in a book.
2: His numbers are actually really good in the state of Pennsylvania. He actually runs it like a purple governor from a purple state.
0: Well, we could solve that problem real quick by just kicking Muslims out of this country. And I'm all for that.
2: Yeah, maybe at that point you go back, at least the Democrat Party, to being able to at least acknowledge that Israel has a right to exist and defend itself.
0: You know, one of the advantages I had over you guys, because I came into the talk radio manosphere in the early 1970s, is that you never got to know Lou the Shoe Jew from Broadview.
1: No, unfortunately.
0: Did you ever go shop at Benny's Shoes?
1: No, but I know Benny's. Well, I know Benny's well.
0: Yeah. Well, that's Louis Chamario was the owner of that operation. You know, we still talk every once in a while. He's just a great guy. I'd vote for him for anything.
1: Yeah, look, yeah, I love it.
0: I remember one time we were looking. We might have been playing poker in the back of the shoe store. I forget what, but it was coming near Passover, and all of a sudden Louis just says, "Damn matzo balls killed more Jews than Hitler."
2: Oh my God!
1: Wow,
2: I know. But funny.
0: he was just one of the. Or is one of the great Atlanta characters. So, Louis, if you're listening, hi to you and Iris, you two great people.
2: I guess I just don't understand it. I talked about this before, Neil. The area of San Antonio I grew up in, we had three synagogues in the area. Yeah. I went to like 14 or 15, I think I've lost count on bar and bat mitzvahs when my friends all turned 15. When I went to college, I remember at a private Methodist university asking friends, hey, where are all the Jewish people at? I didn't know because I thought everybody grew up around a large Jewish community. And so to me, for that to be an eliminator within the Democrat Party, I think speaks to just how far they've gone away from like the Joe Liebermans of the world.
0: Yeah. Well, I had a similar experience when it comes to black people. Because, you know, I grew up in a military family, and all I remember when I was a kid is living on base housing.
2: Sure.
0: Okay? Yeah, officers' quarters. Okay, nice. But, you know, usually within two or three houses there were black families. So big deal. I mean, this meant nothing to me. They're just Marines and Marine families.
1: Yeah.
0: And then I moved to Pensacola my junior year of high school. And I'm with a friend of mine on that I just met on Pensacola Beach. And down the beach, there was some sort of a disturbance going on. And I looked at him and said, what's going on down there? He said, oh, some, I don't know what word was popular at that time. But he said, oh, there's some black people trying to get on the beach down there. And I looked at him and said, what? Are you, that's what they're upset about?
1: Yeah.
0: So, I mean, I came into that late. I still don't understand it, but Pensacola was the South. It was just really lower Alabama.
1: Yeah. That, so, thankfully, we've improved in the way.
0: A lot. Yeah. Although, there are elements in the black community that are determined to take it back to where it was.
1: Yeah, that part's sad for sure.
0: Yeah, and it is.
1: It is. Neil Bortz, the Talkmaster, only on Extra 106.3. Neil, we hope you
0: aren't you glad I called in this morning?
1: Yes. Of course, dude. Always.
2: We had so much to get into.
0: Yeah. You're gonna go into the next break. What the hell was that all about?
1: No, no way, man. No way. We always love talking to you, Neil. Thank you for getting up early with us.
0: Okay. God bless Dolly Parton.
1: Yes, sir. Absolutely right. 6 o'clock hour brought to you by Subaru of Gwinnett. I know Jessica Tarloff doesn't listen to our show. Like I understand that. But she's saying something that we have been saying on the Morning Extra for about 6 years now. I'm glad she noticed. Next on Extra.
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2: Good morning. Here are sports headlines for Thursday, August 27th. The Atlanta Braves look for the sweep of the LA Dodgers tonight. That after a ninth inning walk-off win last night, 6-5 the final. It was Ha-Seong Kim. He gets the game-winning walk-off single in surprise fashion last night. As for this evening, Chris Sale will be on the mound for the Braves. He'll be opposed by Yoshi Yamamoto. First pitch is set for 7:15. You can hear the game on our sister station, 680 The Fan, and for free on the Fan app. From college football, the Big 12 has followed the SEC and the Big 10. It is announcing that it will not allow pro players to re-enter the league after signing pro contracts. And four preseason games in the NFL tonight. As for the Falcons, they will end their preseason tomorrow night on the road against the Miami Dolphins. With your sports headlines, I'm Carlos Medina.
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2: Congressman Tim Burchett joins us right here on The Morning Extra. There's stuff that our military can't explain.
1: And I believe that. So that's my question. What keeps you up at night? The technology, the things that you've seen, or the fraud that you feel like is going as far as the money that's being ushered through, that whole world?
9: I think it's the fraud because I'm not worried about these things. If they were going to destroy us, they surely they've already done it. I just think it's the fraud and the ability of our government to hide everything from us and to decide what we can and cannot handle. That's what drives me crazy. In fact, we're $40 trillion in debt. Nobody has a plan to pay any of it down.
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10: Disaster strikes Nepal and Tibet. I'm Carmen Roberts, Fox News. More than 1,300 people are missing, including 700 foreign tourists, with about 50 Americans among them. A massive flood caused by possibly the collapse of a glacier led to the disaster. Fox meteorologist Adam Klotz explains.
11: Really horrible situation. Originally looked like a 5.2 earthquake, so we saw this seismic activity, but this was not an earthquake at all. All of this seismic activity coming just from that rock slide, just from that glacier breaking off, ultimately hitting the ground and moving those sensors. So this was a massive break, and you saw it fall from really high altitudes, right? So the Himalayan mountains, very, very tall, and you get this slide that starts to shake the entire earth.
10: Police in Nepal say at least 273 people have died in that massive flood. The Qatari prime minister is in Tehran to meet with Iranian officials today. Fox's Trey Yingst has more from Tel Aviv.
12: The defense will make their closing arguments first. Reddington said he will only need about 30 minutes, so half of the allotted.
10: And the Secretary of State, Marco Rubio, said that the U.S. is leaning into economic D-Day sanctions. And here's more from Trey Yingst.
13: The visit comes as President Trump told Al Jazeera that the U.S. is achieving a very big victory, but the war will continue as long as necessary. Another report crossed of an oil tanker being hit with an unknown projectile in the Strait of Hormuz earlier this week. The IRGC warned Wednesday that the strait would not be opened until the United States accepts Iranian demands.
10: And closing arguments are just hours away in the Massachusetts trial of Lindsay Clancy, who killed her three children.
12: The defense will make their closing arguments first. Reddington said he will only need about 30 minutes, so half of the allotted time.
10: Fox's Nate Foy in Plymouth. 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
17: Five apiece, bottom of the ninth. Kim awaits the 3-2. Here it comes. There it goes. Line drive. Base into the left. Here comes Thomas. He comes to the plate. The Braves win.
18: Golly.
19: Let's go. CDB. The Dodgers went down to Georgia. And then they took a pop in the mouth.
2: They'd won six straight.
20: Devil went down to Georgia.
2: So it was the time to, you're going to get them.
19: Yeah.
2: It's not supposed to be now, but okay, you won the series already.
19: We'll take it.
2: Get a chance at a sweep tonight. That's fun.
19: Well, I mean, you know, they played the Brewers and lost two of three. I mean, they'd had some inconsistency. The Braves did a little bit there. So this is one of those moments where it seems like a perfect time to, like I said, pull it right back
2: together. Well, Philadelphia gets the win last night, but they had also dropped a couple in Seattle, and they're on their own road trip out west that, let's just face it, going out west when you're an East Coast team, it's a challenge.
19: Yeah.
2: It's what it is. And they still have, including a matchup with Arizona. And Arizona's a tough ball club.
19: Yeah, they're good.
2: So, you know, you take care of your business the next few days, you know, see if you can push this thing to like six and a half games.
19: I love it. That's what I want to see.
2: Be very good going into September where you do have seven matchups with the Phillies.
19: Yeah.
2: If you split them, you're going to win the division.
19: Yes. And I love the way that sounds, winning the division. Cause the Braves have made that their calling card, really. They always win the division. Now, we want to see more. You know, it's been, I guess what, 6 years now?
2: You've been waiting five whole years
19: five,
2: for a World
19: yes,
2: Series.
19: Yes, I would
2: five
19: like another.
2: Five whole years.
19: Yes.
2: Oh no.
19: I would like another
2: What
19: one.
2: Are we gonna do?
19: It's okay for me to want one though, right?
2: Oh, of course.
19: Yeah, so, yeah.
2: There used to be something that Bill Parcells would say, and he didn't call it the playoffs. Bill Parcells, the Hall of Fame NFL mm-hmm. coach, used to say you had to get in the tournament.
19: Yeah, okay.
2: And he flat out say, you can't win the tournament if you're not in the tournament.
19: That's right.
2: When get in the tournament.
19: He's deadly accurate.
2: I mean,
19: that.
2: You got into the tournament. I highly suggest if you want to enjoy that run again. So Netflix, I think probably about 4 or 5 years ago, what they started doing is they started doing a collection of, it's like an internal MLB documentary. And it documents the world champs from like 2021 to like 2025.
19: Okay.
2: And for the hour, whatever that it runs, you get the story. Now, it all leads, like it starts with the World Series, but it gives you a little bit of the backstory. And it's just a little reminder that the Braves showed up as the team with the least amount of wins in the playoffs.
19: Yeah, that's right.
2: And won the World Series.
19: I'm telling you, that's why it's so much fun. That's why sports are so great. The team that's supposed to win doesn't always win. The team that's not supposed to win sometimes does. The guy that's not supposed to be the hero of the day is Ha-Seong Kim yesterday, wasn't supposed to be the hero of the day, and was. That's the beauty. That's what makes sports terrific.
2: I got my enjoyment of them going back and talking about the night shift and all of the arms they had in the pen. And talking about what they did against the Astros and going through the fact that the Braves, you know, opened up with that win in Houston. You're like, oh my God, they're up one game to none. Then you forget, then the Astros kicked the ever-loving crap out of them in game two.
19: Mm-hmm.
2: And again, all on Netflix, highly suggest it. It's a lot of fun to go back and watch that documentary and to get the commentary in between games from the players and what they were saying at the time going into, you know, as they're traveling back, like it opens up with them talking to Freddie Freeman and Freddie's talking about how cool it is that this October I'm not at home.
19: Yeah. Yeah. Yeah.
2: He's like, I brought my kids, but we got some work to do here.
19: Yeah. We got some things to do. God, love it.
21: Did you see Will Smith was on the broadcast a couple weeks ago and he was like, yeah, we still text in that group chat like daily.
19: Yeah. Which is so awesome. Like that's what you want to hear. That's, like when all of us are, you know, retired and hanging out with grandkids and family, Bryce, you'll be probably coming along with
21: me. Hanging out with kids.
19: Yes, whatever. I hope our group chat's still going. You know what I mean? That's what you want to see. The guys really enjoyed each other's company and we knew around here and it was clear that they did.
2: I believe he was a first round pick and it never worked out in Texas, but it's easy to forget guys like Luke Jackson.
19: Yeah.
2: the slider man.
19: Yeah, absolutely.
2: Well, he's a little eccentric, a little bit out there.
19: Yeah, he's a quirky dude.
2: And man, he had some games where you went, oh my God, like he's going to put gasoline on this fire. Like this is not going well. But during that run, they also brought up when they had some injuries, they're like, well, we got Chavo down in the pen. Like it's easy to forget. Jesse Chavez had a run during the playoffs. I think he threw like five and two thirds. Then every time they needed an out, they would go down to the pen to, at the time, like 41-year-old Jesse Chavez, and he would get the outs and had a 0.00 ERA in the playoffs.
19: And them cool glasses just wear people out.
2: Jesse Chavez, the most traded player in Major League Baseball history.
19: I love that guy. He was always the guy when you couldn't wait to see him come out of the bullpen. And going back to what I was saying earlier, he wasn't supposed to be that. Right? It was never supposed to be Jesse Chavez. And the fact that it was makes it so great. God, I love it, man. Yeah, I definitely want to see it. It reminds me a
2: little
19: bit.
2: You won't, but it's there.
19: I know, but it's there. But if I ever accidentally stumble upon it, maybe.
2: Netflix, if you got an hour and you need a burst of time, Netflix, you can watch the Braves 2021 World Series.
19: Every now and then on ESPNU, you know how they'll play old games? Every time the Georgia National Championship game is on from 2021. I can't turn it.
2: You're there.
19: I can't turn. I can almost repeat it verbatim, you know, and that it's just one that I cannot turn away from. Same way with if MLB Network is showing the 2021 Braves run, I can't turn it. So I would love to watch that.
2: Actually. I used to be like that with 1991 Game 7, Twins and Braves.
19: Yeah.
2: Like, if it was on, because it's a masterpiece of pitching.
19: It is, absolutely. Is that Jack Morris and Smoltzy?
2: It's Smoltzy.
19: Yeah.
2: Smoltzy and Jack Morris.
19: Oh, so good, dude.
2: Two Hall of Fame guys and just going at it.
19: So good. We're going to get to 25 Trump achievements. But before we get to the first thing to know, coming up, we're going to do about 7:25, Liberal John's Playlist Through Hell. This came up yesterday on the show.
2: Yes,
19: that's right. Liberal John called in and he's always the best, right? He doesn't agree with us. We don't agree with him, but he's just the best. He and I have gone to lunch together. It's such a cool dude. He called in.
2: He made you pay.
19: Yeah. I volunteered. I would like to say, he called in. He was like, Lo's right about this. And when Bryce texted me and said, Liberal John's on the phone, I was like, okay, let's see what, you know, this is about. And he was like, he agrees with Los. Rarely happens. And it was about, what, the Beatles specifically that time?
2: His wife and he joke around about certain songs when they come on. They're this would be on our playlist, Falling Through Hell. So we started thinking, okay, each one of us, what would be like of our, we just picked four. What are the four songs that would be, if you're falling through hell, this would be on the playlist that would continue playing?
19: That's right.
2: We'd be like, oh my God, this is awful.
19: And, at Army of Darkness, Kelly Wallace, he chimed in as we were talking about this yesterday and he was like, Spandau Ballet, true. He knew it immediately. And then he followed up anything by Cher and Barbara Streisand. So it was just people understand. They're like, there's songs that I just cannot handle.
2: Tune out immediately and they make you crazy.
19: We'll do that at 7:25 on Extra 106.3, the first thing to know now.

0: before we get to those 25 top moments, I have to play this for you because Lois and I have been saying this forever. And I'm surprised more liberals, more Democrats, more Democrat pundits haven't realized it, but Jessica Tarlov finally did. Had we just left Donald Trump alone?
1: Had you just left him alone?
0: We'd be done with him. Jessica Tarlov, everybody.
2: I believe without COVID that Trump would have won re-election, and I wish that 100%. He had. I wish we were done now. Because he, like Ursula, got stronger in those 4 years.
3: We really are into the
2: We're
3: Disney
2: really
3: universe.
2: Into it. I could also do a Beauty and the Beast. But, you know, he established a cadre of advisors that understood the challenge. Like, Russ Vogt wasn't as powerful round one. Stephen Miller, certainly not as powerful. Project 2025, not a thing, right? And so... I hate that we gave them 4 years.
0: I hate that we gave them 4 years to prepare is what she was basically saying. How many times have we said this, dude?
1: Donald Trump, during his first administration, was surrounded by people. He was given a list. He has talked about this. He was given a list of who to hire. And these were not, quote unquote, Trump people. These were about telling him, well, this is how this works and this is how you're going to run things. And largely, he calls that his biggest mistake of that first administration. They were there. Oftentimes to hinder him from running the country the way he wanted to. Well, then you gave him 4 years to plot and plan, and you tried everything you could. And by the time you're done, we're going to talk about 12 years where he has been the most important man in American politics. And typically that's only 8 years. 12 years of him being your daddy for the left.
0: And you can hear the... You hear it in her voice.
1: She's right.
0: She's right.
1: And we were right long before then.
0: Way before. It took them forever to figure it out, though. And most of them still don't know. They still don't get it. They still don't understand. They still want to go after him. They're talking about impeachment. If we get back in there, it's impeachment this, and we're going after everybody that. You've already seen that fail miserably. The wheels physically came off the bus when y'all were attempting to destroy the ban. And like she said, he got stronger.
1: That's the comedy of all of this to me.
0: So funny, dude. It's like, so funny.
1: Like the left when they get together in their little Reddit groups and they think like somehow they're winning or like things aren't going well for Trump. I'm like, are you kidding me? Things are freaking jolly every day.
0: That's right.
1: Like I wake up pig and S happy that you're not in charge.
0: That's right.
1: And this is what they'll never get. Jessica Tarlov, I bet if we were sitting down, having a drink, having a coffee, she can have coffee, I'll have my monster, and talking about this. She would probably be in complete agreement with me. The only person who can take down Donald Trump is Donald Trump. The only one. It doesn't matter what Congress tries to do. Hey, we're going to impeach him. You just make him stronger. Hey, we're going to put more drop boxes out. You just made him stronger. Hey, we're going to go up against ICE because we're going to resist. You just made him stronger. Every time.
0: And the example, the evidence is a better word. The evidence of his strength are the biggest accomplishments so far, Lowe's.
1: And I will tell you, MS Now, as we always have it on here.
0: We watch this crap so you don't have to.
1: You know how long it's been since they brought up Iran?
0: It's been a minute.
1: Because they even realized this isn't doing anything.
0: Mm-hmm.
1: This isn't hurting.
0: Yeah.
1: There's no problem here. They're so busy trying to tell you about an 87 and 8-year-old who died with measles, not of measles, that they're like, well, maybe this will hurt the administration.
0: Surely, right?
1: The only one who can end Donald Trump is Donald Trump. And they have yet to figure that out. Jessica Tarlov, it took her this long to figure out that I was right about you. Should have just left him alone and let him do his 4 years, because during that 4-year period, there would have been a Democrat House and a Democrat Senate. And he would have been stalled out for 4 years and handcuffed. Instead, he's had a runway.
0: And Jessica is the only one that realizes it. So let's go through those, the 25 best achievements from the Trump administration so far.
1: Rod D. Martin had this post, and I'll just go through a handful of them. And this is where, for those of you who are like, hey, things aren't going well for Trump. Yeah. All right, let me just start with he made the border real again.
0: Yes.
1: That's perfect. Awesome. He reversed mass migration. He signed the Lake and Riley Act, history's biggest drop in violent crime. Now, the left will be like, well, we were in on that.
0: No,
1: BS.
0: No, we weren't.
1: How about this? He made the 27 tax cuts permanent.
0: I'll take it.
1: Take that. He repealed 129 regulations for every new one. How about number seven? He secured $18 trillion in announced investment commitments. He made reshoring and reindustrialization real, not a slogan. We, by the way, have the most manufacturing jobs in this country than we've had in the better part of 6 years. He replaced lopsided trade deals with balanced reciprocal trade. How about number 10? He shifted global energy dominance from the Persian Gulf to the Gulf of America.
0: Hear, hear.
1: I know day one, the other side was saying, hey, we're going to get rid of the Keystone Pipeline. Suckas. 6 years later, yeah, we are the dominant power in right. the entire world when it comes to energy. How about this? After four decades of nuclear paralysis, Trump brought five new reactors online in a single year. And now that's a huge deal.
0: The fact that that's 11, at least on their list, is crazy because I think that should be near the very top. Nuclear power is so good.
1: How about we go through this week? Again, the left who doesn't think things are going well for Trump. He ended nationwide injunction abuse. All right, the Supreme Court ruled in his favor, by the way. The longest standing thing Trump is going to have is a conservative Supreme Court that ruled lower courts cannot have an injunction against the power of the president. It doesn't work that way. How about this one? He shut down USAID as a left-wing slush fund and shadow government.
0: Boom.
1: How about this one? He shrank federal employment to its lowest level since the 1950s.
0: Dude, I feel like I'm standing as Hassam Kim hits the walk-off with my hands in the air just on that one.
1: How about this last group? He expelled DEI from the federal government. He delivered sweeping pro-life reform.
0: Yes,
1: he
0: sir.
1: Got men out of women's sports and restored biologically reality to the federal policy. Here's your last handful. He enacted America's first nationwide school choice program. He targeted anti-Christian bias and discrimination. He forced NATO to stop freeloading and increase defense spending by 250%.
0: Let's go.
1: He drove China out of the Caribbean.
0: Dude, that's another one.
1: Massive.
0: That's another one that's massive, yes.
1: He brokered eight peace deals in just 8 months. He launched and funded the Golden Dome, the first ever true missile defense for the U.S. population. And last one, he restored the warrior ethos and reversed the recruiting crisis. We have had the most recruiting that we have had since Trump won. During the Biden administration, young men and women did not want to be part of this military because it was ridiculous.
0: We've had on the Warrior Alliance podcast that I do, you can hear on Saturdays on the air, but in podcast form anytime, we've had recruiters from the Army, the Coast Guard, the Navy, Air Force, and Marine Corps. I think all branches. And all of them had hit their recruiting goals in April for the year. The Biden administration couldn't hit their recruiting goals in 4 years. We had it done in 4 months under the Trump administration, restoring our military. And I saw a video this morning of one of the heads of the Marine Corps saying, if you were kicked out of this Marine Corps because you didn't take that jab, we are going to, you realize you are welcome back. We want you back. They're still searching for anybody that got put out because of that nonsense and asking them to come back and serve because they are the finest warriors this world has ever seen. I love it, dude.
1: Those are 25 off the top.
0: That 25th needs to be one.
1: Yeah.
0: That one of all, and they're all good, that needs to be number one for the defense of the United States of America. So important that young men and women want to be in our military and want to defend this great nation. Tug and Lose until 10 on Extra 106.3. Get ready.
1: Oh, by the way, he's only got 877 days left.
0: Not that we're counting.
1: 877 days of you being that nuts. 877 days of you like, oh, I got him mad at Trump again. No. Oh, Trump's not doing well. Things aren't going great. 877 more of these.
0: Bryce, when Jessica Tarloff said about how she could use Disney examples, that was a Disney laugh if I've ever heard a Disney laugh. Yes, it was. 100%.
2: So good.
1: He's got it until January 19th of 2029.
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0: So I told you central heating and air conditioning saved the house from the leak that we thought was in the bathroom. And, we went up and Central came in and they're like, no, here it is.
4: We hey got there.
0: This thing. Hey, Central, good to see you. What's
4: no,
0: going
4: I'm,
0: on?
4: No, I'm the leak.
0: Oh, the leak is
4: I,
0: here, everybody.
4: I was diving in your house.
0: Yeah, let me tell you, leak, I was pissed. I was furious.
4: I know, got you all upset.
0: I was furious. We tore out a wall because of
4: I
0: you.
4: I know, you tore up your whole house because of me.
0: And I am so glad that Central spotted you.
4: Yeah, they saw me and I was like, oh no, here we go.
0: That's right. And then
4: I'm going down.
0: That's right. 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
4: Time leak condensation.
0: Get out, damn it. 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
17: The commission's chairman declared,
23: "It's egregious violation of the act."
17: And the verdict from a former prosecutor,
24: "It smells bad."
25: What don't you get about the rules and regulations?
26: If Mayor Bottoms wants her legacy to be too greedy to care, they're off to a great start.
17: Keisha Lance Bottoms, she's out for herself, not Georgia.
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28: It's Thursday, August 27th, and here are your headlines. A deadly flash flood is devastating parts of Nepal and Tibet. At least 95 people have died, and hundreds of tourists are missing after flooding and mudslides swept through the region. Officials believe a 4.4 magnitude earthquake may have triggered an avalanche that caused a disaster, and the U.S. State Department says it is working to locate Americans in the affected areas. Georgia 2021 voting maps are back in court. Federal appeals court ordered a judge to reconsider his decision throwing out the maps over racial gerrymandering. Legal analysts say proving lawmakers were motivated by race will be difficult, and the current maps will still be used for November's elections. And finally, Georgia could receive up to $135 million from a massive Meta settlement over child safety. The $17 billion agreement accuses Meta of using addictive features that expose young users to serious risk. Meta will also add stronger protections, including age verification, time limits, and parental controls. Rain is scheduled to return to the forecast today in the early afternoon with a high of 85 and a low of 70. Your Extra 106.3 headlines, I'm Bryce Gobert.
1: Liberal John is a listener that inspired this conversation yesterday. He said there was a song that he and Los both despise, and that is Paul McCartney's Wonderful Christmas Time. And
29: you want me to get started?
1: Yeah.
29: I was going to start with you.
1: Yeah, sure.
29: But this song brought Liberal John and I together.
1: That's right.
29: And it's the Bah Humbug moment.
1: That's right.
29: And what we decided to do is play each one of us submit four songs. And this right there already.
28: I don't know how you don't like this.
29: Becomes my I'm out.
28: Yeah, and as soon as you hear it, gone.
29: And there's a lot of Christmas music that, listen, I'm not a giant fan of Christmas music, but this is by far, of all the Christmas songs, the one that makes me think I'm out on Christmas.
1: I know a lot of people say Wham, Last Christmas.
29: Sure, Last Christmas.
1: That was up there.
28: That's a good song.
29: But at least Wham, listen to that.
1: See,
29: This is I'm falling through hell with me and Liberal John. This is the song.
1: That's right.
29: That would be playing. And I've got three more that are worse than that, but I just wanted to say,
1: this is
29: what got the stage going for this entire discussion.
1: A conservative and a liberal came together.
29: And we both agreed that Paul McCartney has created the worst Christmas song that gets mass. Now listen, there's other bad Christmas songs.
1: Sure there are.
29: But that one's the one that gets massive play no matter what every year.
1: I'm going to start with, because we all submitted four. My fourth comes from 1985. The song by Baltimora, they're an Italian-based act. It's called Tarzan Boy.
29: All right, I'm not. I will tell you, I am not out on this because.
1: No!
29: Here's the reason why.
28: I'm close.
1: You like the song too?
29: When this starts up, I immediately think of like the movie Mannequin. Now, it wasn't in the movie Mannequin.
1: It's awful. It's so awful. God, I hate the song.
29: But this makes me feel like I should be singing into a hairbrush watching Ferris Bueller's Day Off.
1: In your underwear?
29: Yes. Like it is straight out of Risky Business.
1: So Baltimora hits my number four.
29: It's There's nothing wrong with this.
0: No, no, it's terrible.
29: There's nothing wrong with this.
0: It's god awful.
29: Yep. Okay.
0: Both of you have no ability to hear.
29: So we're not falling through. All right. So Bryce, you are up in descending order. Not your worst song, but your fourth one on your list. What do you have that would be on your soundtrack in hell?
2: So this one was kind of, I would say, a meme growing up for my generation, and I never understood Nickelback.
0: Okay.
2: I'll play the song. You'll know what it is right away.
4: Look at this photograph. Every time I do, it makes
2: I just don't get it. I actually don't hate the song.
29: All right, it is.
0: It's formulaic. It's all the things.
29: Right, it's all the things.
0: It's Lollipop. It's all of it.
29: Rockstar bothers me more.
0: I hate Rockstar.
29: Now, the reason why I have a small affinity for this song is because the people who had edited it and would have, straight from the video, and they would edit the song where it would say, look at this graph! And it was always
2: that
29: a
2: was the meme. Yeah.
29: That was a meme. And it was always some different piece of information.
0: How have I missed that meme? I've
29: never seen that. So
0: that makes it so good. All right, I love it. I think this one sneaks in there as okay. And I don't hate it. I don't love it.
2: It's a number four.
0: It's not one of those songs that as soon as I hear it once in a while, I'll listen to it all the way through. Not on my own, like if it just comes on.
29: Okay, I would agree with you there. And I'm not a Nickelback fan.
0: Like their first record was really good, and then after that, it was
29: I make fun. Original Spider-Man soundtrack, and it's not a Nickelback song.
0: Well, it's Chad Kroeger, though. Heroes.
29: Heroes, kind of a cool song.
0: Looking for a hero. How'd it go? Josie Scott from that other band. Click, click, boom was a hit of theirs. Anyway.
29: And a hero can save us.
0: Yeah.
29: Not gonna stand here with.
0: Yeah,
29: I'm
0: right.
29: Like,
0: there
29: okay.
0: We there we go.
29: Okay, maybe that's the only song that he sings where I'm like.
0: Kind of okay.
29: All right.
0: Kind of okay.
29: All right. This song. Now, when I was going through this last night, I played this and I heard from the other room, this being the lady that lives in my house, goes, I hate that song. Okay.
0: From across the room.
29: Across the room, she heard it in my office. As soon as it starts, this is what you get.
0: This seems like 2001 A Space Odyssey.
29: Well, this is how the...
0: Oh, Barbie girl.
29: And then immediately.
0: Yeah.
5: Jump in.
29: Aqua. Barbie girl.
0: So bad. And Bryce sings along.
29: Of course, Bryce loves this.
0: Do you like this song, Bryce?
2: I don't like it. It's just a vibe.
0: Okay. All right. Yeah, it's awful.
29: This song.
5: Come on, Barbie. Let's go.
0: Playlist through him.
29: My wife is across the room. Like, what are you doing? I'm like, yeah, I know.
0: That's so awful.
29: This would be on a loop. If I was having to push a rock up a hill just for it to fall right back down, this is what would be playing in the background. All right. So that's my second song of the Liberal John Falling Through Hell soundtrack.
0: I would go, song number three on my list. Goes to Fred Durst's band, and they were huge. Post-grunge, new metal, I think is what it's called. You'll recognize it most likely. It's called... Oh, no. We're going Limp Bizkit here. Don't give away.
29: Oh, he doesn't know.
0: No,
29: because that's definitely not Limp Bizkit.
0: No, it's definitely not Limp Bizkit. We're going to go with... There,
2: have to set these up
0: there we go.
2: Better.
0: That's all right.
29: I'm not going to lie. As far as Limp Bizkit songs go... this is the one that I don't mind.
0: Are you serious? You don't mind this one?
29: But that whole era, awful. When it was like this rap rock fusion.
0: Awful.
29: There's a lot of it where I just am like,
0: this one's so bad.
29: This
0: is so bad.
29: Honestly, you know who I really don't like, even though everyone from my era, anyone who like graduated like 98, 99, 2000, Sublime.
0: Sublime, you don't like them?
29: Yeah, I just am like, take it or leave. Everyone's okay. Like, Sublime's amazing. I'm like, it's all right.
0: Okay, see, I dig Sublime.
29: I don't hate it.
0: Yeah, I dig Sublime a lot. But Limp Bizkit, there was nothing they did that I enjoyed. Nothing. There was not one song that I was like, yep, I can do that. I can listen to that. Zero.
29: What is the song?
0: Zero song.
29: Break S?
0: Yeah.
29: Okay.
0: Yeah.
29: don't mind that song.
0: So, but you're a couple years younger than I am.
29: Sure.
0: So maybe then it's just because of where you were in high school versus, cause I'd already graduated.
29: Granted, I looked at this and listened to it as, okay, this is like jokey Fred Durst, yeah, whatever, Cheese D kind of music.
0: Cheese D, yes.
29: But
0: yes,
29: as far as the Cheese D, I would put 311 before I would put Limp Bizkit.
0: Are you serious?
29: Yeah.
0: I would go see 311 in concert.
29: Of course you would.
0: I dig 311.
29: You would have your Cheese D t-shirt on, ready to go. All right, Bryce, what is your next one as you fall through hell?
2: So this one came out probably, I would say, 2010, and it was popular, and it was the coolest song for a while, but it got old very fast, and you don't hear it played all that often, but it's very annoying.
0: Yes, hang on.
29: Okay, I don't have a problem with this because my kids thought it was kind of fun.
2: Yeah, but it was.
29: What does the fox say?
0: Well, what does the fox say? Yeah, yeah.
29: It was a internet hit.
0: Yes, internet. Jacob was, my son was probably 10, 11, 12 when this hit, and all.
6: What does the fox say?
29: And I kind of like that.
2: Can't stand it.
0: Here we go.
29: Yeah. And by the way, this was done on a

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1: The freshman. This is the... I got to look right at the camera because we're having a serious moment.
2: What? Serious?
1: About just how important that we're just so misunderstood.
3: Sounds like it'd be in Friday Night Lights.
4: That's actually... So back on.
1: Peter Berg would not allow that, sir, in the greatness of Friday Night Lights.
4: Yeah.
1: But yes, this song whips my ass to no end.
4: I don't mind it. I don't mind it. This was their only hit. I think
1: I know.
4: This is it. Yeah,
1: dude,
4: you said one hit. One
1: I
4: hit.
1: Went to go see Better Than Ezra.
4: Had to sit through a whole set.
1: And had to sit through.
4: He knew one song.
1: Everyone's like, when are you going to play it?
4: Last. We're playing it last.
1: I think they might have played it twice.
4: Yeah, probably so.
1: Like they opened it, and then they were like, we got to close with it because none of the rest of our music's any good.
4: Nobody knows.
1: All right, you're up.
4: All right. Mine is I think I may be a unicorn on this one. I don't like any of her music. I mean, zero songs. And this one is the one that started it for her. It's called Get the Party Started. So awful.
1: Alright, there's other songs of hers I like. I
4: don't like any of them. Zero.
1: I'm with you on this. I'm like,
4: Scott, I would rather get backed over by a car than have to listen to anything Pink puts out. Anything. Like, I like zero Pink songs.
1: By the way, when she initially got this ball rolling like 25 years ago, not gonna lie, a lot cuter.
4: Yeah.
1: Lot less butch.
4: Yeah.
1: Kind of attractive.
4: Yeah, no. She was cute. She was a cute girl, but even the cuteness couldn't override how bad Get the Party Started was.
1: She also understood what you had to do during that time period.
4: Yes.
1: And it's changed now.
4: Yeah.
1: You know what the key is to being this kind of star? And Britney knew it. Lady Gaga was one of the other people that perfected it. Madonna. You gotta win the gay clubs.
4: Yep.
1: You win the gay dance clubs and you are gonna have hits.
4: You're gonna have hits.
1: And if you go to a gay dance club and like this song, huge.
4: Oh, I'm sure.
1: You knew you were going to have a huge pop star
4: on
1: your
4: hands. And this was the number one hit, man.
1: Yeah.
4: A giant hit for her in the early 2000s. Nothing Pink does is for me.
1: All right, Bryce, you're up. What is, as we continue our Liberal John Falling Through Hell soundtrack?
3: So, this one is a current artist, older song, but I believe it was a number one hit for a while. This is some Taylor Swift, and, I just always found this song to be super, super annoying.
4: I step out too late.
1: Alright, we used to end
3: just can't do it.
1: Chuck
3: can't
1: and Churn off for years with this song. So it has a special place in my heart.
4: Well, but yeah, because it's
1: nostalgia for me.
4: And that's what music's supposed to do, is take you back. Right? It's what it's supposed to do, put you in a moment.
1: I don't turn it off.
4: I don't mind the song. I kind of dig it a little bit.
1: Oh, look at Bryce. He shakes his head. He's like, no.
4: I can't even look at you.
1: No. I can't tolerate you. You're not of my kind.
4: That's right.
1: All right. We each got one more song apiece. Here is my final one. I saw this band accidentally live in concert. At one point, they did a conga line, and they looked like a bunch of your dads doing it. I have not understood one time anything about them. I can't stand their music. It's all terrible to me.
5: It's been...
4: Agreed. 1,000,000%. Out, bare naked ladies.
1: It's been
4: out.
1: Awful.
4: It's awful. Out. Change it.
1: This would be my number one in Soundtrack of Hell. As soon as it starts, out.
4: Yeah.
1: Done. No.
4: No good, dude. 0% good. Zero. There's nothing good about bare naked ladies or this song.
1: Thank you. We're in full agreement on that.
4: Zero. Dude, I can't change that fast enough.
1: No.
3: That's a good agreement by y'all.
1: Yeah. It's been out. Done.
4: No. Turn it off. Matter of fact, turn it off. We don't even want to hear it now.
1: All right, Tug, you get the last one. Let's go Bryce. Bryce, you got one more.
3: Okay. This one, everybody knows. This is...

0: I hate it so much.
1: It's whatever.
0: Yeah, that one doesn't. No, this one. Oh, I can't stand it.
2: Yeah, I think because I got nieces and nephews that loved it, and you know, it's just there for me. I'm never gonna play it necessarily, but if it's on, I'm fine.
0: If you want to torture me, play this on
2: like we're doing now. All right, my last one is my wife's favorite song from the 90s, and
1: oh, it's the Verb too.
2: Yeah, that's right. It's a song that the artist actually produced all of Pink's stuff. Which is why it's so connected to my top two. And it is Four Non Blondes, What's Up? I hate this
1: song. I like this
2: song. Dude, I despise
1: this. This is a big player in my house. Dude. Now, it's not a wife's favorite, but when she's in Subaru mode.
2: Ladies love it.
1: Yeah,
2: I don't know why ladies love this song so much.
1: I think it's their rebellion song for the 90s. Well, it's the same way.
2: What's going on? Oh, so
1: I'm sorry I stepped on that. Dang it.
2: No, it's awful.
1: No, this is their taking it down a notch. Like, once you've gotten through Jagged Little Pill from Alanis Morissette during that era, then you roll right into Four Non Blondes who are going to tell you about how, like, hey, I ain't like those other girls.
2: Mm-mm.
1: I'm not like those other little Barbies out there.
2: I'm super chill. I'm alternative. I'm everything there.
1: I got hair in my pits. I haven't bathed in weeks.
2: That's right. Have you seen my hair?
1: Look at me. I look like I need a flea dipping.
2: And she did, dude. Linda Perry. Yeah. And she produced all the Pink stuff. So it's no wonder that I just despise Pink.
1: Bryce, there you go. There's the first edition of Falling Through Hell. Bryce, just let this take us out. It feels so good.
0: So, that's awful. Embrace it.
1: So,

0: this on its own.
1: Me and the girls are going to hang out tonight.
0: Cousin Brittany said this is her go-to karaoke song.
1: Yeah, it is.
0: So bad.
1: That's why me and Cousin Brittany are like, high five. High five, girlfriend.
0: Awful. Awful. We'll be right back on Action 106.4.
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1: Good morning. Here are sports headlines for Thursday, August 27th. The Atlanta Braves look for the sweep of the LA Dodgers tonight. That after a ninth inning walk-off win last night, 6-5 the final. It was Ha-Seong Kim. He gets the game-winning walk-off single in surprise fashion last night. As for this evening, Chris Sale will be on the mound for the Braves. He'll be opposed by Yoshi Yamamoto. First pitch is set for 7:15. You can hear the game on our sister station, 680 The Fan, and for free on the Fan app. From college football, the Big 12 has followed the SEC and the Big 10. It is announcing that it will not allow pro players to re-enter the league after signing pro contracts. And four preseason games in the NFL tonight. As for the Falcons, they will end their preseason tomorrow night on the road against the Miami Dolphins. With your sports headlines, I'm Carlos Medina.
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1: 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And we're just getting kind of caught up on how, well, it's funny how word of mouth works. Tom actually is going to have a video that will hit his social media here pretty soon. And you just had a gentleman who you sold a car to who flat out told you,
8: I heard the ads on the radio. I sent my friend over. He didn't even buy a car from you. Your friend buys a car, and then he tells his buddy, hey, dude, I know you sent me over there. You need to buy a car from him, and he then buys a car from you.
9: It was funny, Mr. Ward. And he texted me this morning. He goes, hey, if you want to, you can talk about that thing this morning on the radio. I said, that's awesome. I planned on doing that, Mr.
0: Yeah,
9: Ward.
0: That's right.
9: He says, here, I'm texting you. You can do whatever you want.
8: Well, in that video, and I think this was really important about it, you know, he had in mind that because he was turning in a car that had a quite a bit of miles on it. I think it was 200,000 miles on it. And in his mind, the best thing to do was to buy another car with about 150,000. And after you explained to him and showed him the data in front of him based on what you're going to pay, what you could finance, you're going to get into a newer car with less mileage that's going to have a lot longer of legs to run on. And he's going to be able to swing that for what he was considering what he was doing to buy a $150,000 car.
9: Yeah, and
8: 150,000 mile car.
9: Here at the Honest Car Guy, I mean, and like I said before, it's a very dishonest and can be, you know, distractive. And
0: this is the car business in general.
9: In general, right. And so that never sat well with me. And then when I did this, I learned that I'm teaching people a better way to buy cars. And it's an honest and transparent way. They get to see everything. When I showed him that on the screen, he sat there and said, holy cow. You know, I didn't even realize that. That makes sense. But people get it in their minds. They want to pay cash. They want to do this. They don't want this because they think that the dealer's going to make a bunch of money on the back end and do the financing. And yes, they can. But if you get to see everything and I explain it to you and explain it to you through every step, then it makes sense. And they say, I see a different way now. And that's what we are. And him, he got a car with 100,000 less miles than what he wanted to buy.
8: He wanted to buy 150,000 miles. And you're like, listen, let's stay right around 4550 for what you're looking to do.
9: He got a Volkswagen, and it's a super nice car. And he goes, man, this is super nice. He said, I'm so glad you talked me into doing this. I said, hey, I didn't talk you into it. We talked about it, and you made the best decision.
8: Well, and I think this was the important part about that video with Mr. Ward, as we're joined by Tom, Honest Car Guy, honestcarguy.com, 844-SHOW-ME-1, 844-SHOW-ME-1. It went from, and it's in the video, him talking about, I'm working with you as a sales guy, to realizing, no, you're on my side on this. It's like, he went from, hey, Tom's going to sell me this car to, no, Tom's working with me to buy this car.
0: That's a difference.
8: That's different.
0: A completely different experience.
9: And we go the extra effort. I mean, we became his finance guy too and showed, you know, instead of just being a finance and insurance guy and trying to sell him products, we showed him the best way to finance and what maybe made sense in his situation. Now, not everybody's situation is the same. And some people, you know, that want to pay cash, there's a reason for it. They're fixed incomes or whatever. I get it. But this gentleman realized that he could put his money elsewhere, make more money on that, and this is a depreciating item, and why am I sinking all my cash into a depreciating item?
8: And I appreciate it. You sent me a text message last week when you got caught in traffic, and we're like, no, Tom, just go ahead and call in. Let's do it this way. And the vehicle you sent, as soon as I showed it to my wife, she's like, oh, so that's what Tom is looking for my soon-to-be 16-year-old. And
0: oh, I didn't even know about this. Hang on.
8: You've already
0: taken the step.
8: Well, I mean, we're getting that process, right? Yeah. Well, here was the funny part. At the time I told Tom, I was like, you know what, here's what we're looking to do. We're just finishing up the basement. Then I want to go ahead and make this car purchase with you. And I've had now three neighbors, when I've shown them that particular picture, they're like, I've got to do this for my 20-year-old, my 16-year-old. They have all brought it up and said, like, oh, my God, this would be such an incredible procedure. And so Tom basically customized based on what I'm looking for. My daughter's going to be driving 10 miles total a day.
9: Yep.
8: So he's looking for, like, here's a safe vehicle, nice vehicle, here's the price, here's the mileage, this is what fits. He builds it around you.
9: Yeah. I mean, it's so frustrating sometimes, you know. We have that list, and we talked about it before, our wish list, but we had a person trade in a Jeep Cherokee. It is a 14 model with 62,000 miles on it. And I'm like, okay, somebody I know is going to have to buy this car because this is super nice leather, panoramic roof, the whole deal. And I mean, this is a car that went for less than $10,000.
8: Wow.
9: I mean, and 62,000 miles on it, and it went in 2 days, you know, because we sit there and say, hey, you know, I got a bunch of people. You guys are on the list. Here's what's going on. I send it to you. This is what's available. First come, first serve. And I mean, it goes in 2 days because you can't get a car under $10,000 that's 60,000 miles on it. So we get those vehicles in and they don't have the shipping and the freight and all the other stuff that's involved with them. So you get an even a better deal. So I mean, it's a utopia, because if you think about what kind of deals do we really give, we give great deals. We really do. We save the customers a large amount of money, and, you know, especially with just no dock fees alone, right? And the transparency that they're seeing everything. But then imagine if we cut another $2,000 or $3,000 off because we didn't have to ship it, we didn't have to pay an auction fee, or we didn't have to pay all these other things that are possibles that are pass-through monies that dealerships always pay for anyway. It's amazing that you can get a car even that much cheaper.
8: You talk about being on that radar, and we're joined by Tom Mitchell, Honest Car Guy, honestcarguy.com, 844-SHOW-ME-1. So a friend of mine lives in the neighborhood, has a 20-year-old daughter, and he started talking about the next vehicle. He's like, he's got a bunch of kids in college. He's like, she's the only one that it's now time for her next vehicle. And when we started reviewing this stuff, and this is why I think it's so important about the wish list, he's like, if I can find a Toyota with lower miles, he's like, I would buy it up in a second. And you've said the reason why you want to be on that wish list is so when one shows up,
9: yes,
8: you have to move on it quickly, because yes, some of those vehicles just, they run forever and they go quick.
9: They do. And it's amazing how quick they go.
0: But you don't have to feel any sort of pressure, though.
9: No.
0: And I think that's the difference. Like, if that one goes, Tom's, he's an investigator, man. He'll go find you another one.
9: We'll find another one. We will. And, you know, it won't be sometimes as great as you can get it, you know, because of the lack of having to ship it and everything else. But, you know, we get that car and it's we go through it. And I'm not going to sell you somebody's trading like the 200,000 mile one that he said, hey, this is a junker. I mean, you got in it, it was shaking. I mean, you know, sorry, Mr. Ward.
0: Yeah, he's like embarrassed. He's like, I don't even know how we got here.
9: He said, I don't even think they'll take it as a donation.
0: Cars for kids won't even take it.
9: But it got him from Conyers to Braselton, so that's all that mattered, right?
10: Yep.
9: And so we had a good time with that. But he's like I'm saying, it's a great chance to be able to get a car like you're talking about. And I almost called you on it, Los, and said, hey, look, I know you're waiting another couple months, but I'm fixing to buy this one for you anyway.
0: I love it. Los, tell everybody how they get there as we wrap up with the Honest Car Guy, Tom Mitchell.
8: 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You can go to honestcarguy.com, and please do not be surprised if it's Tom on the phone. He has been, I mean, we're talking like moving cars like crazy, yes, right now. So get involved with it. Tom can get you squared away.
0: Don't you wish, Tom? Don't you wish
9: you could be as honest as...
0: Don't you wish politicians were as transparent as Tom Mitchell?
9: Transparent and honest.
0: There you go. They ain't either one, for that matter. When we come back, Cambridge University says one side of the political spectrum is 10 times more violent than the other. And you'll be shocked at which side they've said is more violent. Next on Extra.
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13: A rising death toll in the Himalayas and a scramble to find the missing. I'm Carmen Roberts, Fox News. Tsunami-like floods struck Nepal and Tibet, killing at least 353 people, with more than 1,300 missing, including at least 65 tourists from America. The floods have destroyed roads and bridges, making search and rescue extremely difficult.
14: We've been able to access some of the affected areas where there are many, many traumatized people, but unfortunately, some of the areas can only be reached by helicopter.
10: Red Cross Nepal Chief David Fisher on Fox News. Geologists say that a partial collapse of a Himalayan glacier probably sparked the massive and incredibly quick-moving wall of water that decimated communities.
15: Initially, the U.S. Geological Survey reported an earthquake in the area minutes before the flash flood, but the USGS now believes it was a powerful landslide that struck. One theory, part of a glacier broke off, triggering an avalanche of ice and rock, which in turn caused the flood. The Red Cross says at least 10,000 families have lost their homes.
10: Fox's Jeff Paul in London. And now officials in Nepal fear a rising lake could spill over and cause more devastating flooding. Closing arguments will begin this morning in the trial of Lindsay Clancy, a Massachusetts woman who claims that postpartum psychosis caused her to kill her children.
16: Lindsay Clancy's defense lawyer, Kevin Reddington, explained while walking out of court what he hopes to accomplish and communicate with the jury.
17: She's just such a marvelous, sweet, innocent person.
16: But the prosecution is expected to convey that Clancy knew what she was doing when she strangled and killed her three young children.
10: Fox's Nate Foy in Plymouth, Mass. The Coast Guard says it seized more than 7,000 pounds of cocaine from a suspected smuggling boat off of Puerto Rico. America's listening to Fox News.
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0: Babe, we're getting a double dose. We got a dose of this yesterday. Ronnie Millsap. No, you know what? I take that back. It was Ronnie with Dolly.
22: Ronnie
0: yesterday.
22: With Dolly.
0: That's right. Smoking Mountain Rain today.
22: With Smoking Prisoner Mountain Rain, whereas
0: today, Prisoner of the Highway. Anytime you get a dose of Ronnie Millsap's good.
22: I just need to know about how there's a stranger in my house.
0: That's right. Absolutely right.
23: Hugs in your house?
22: That's right.
0: No way.
22: Can I give you another music thing as we... by the way.
0: Is this stranger?
22: Yeah.
0: Sorry.
22: Yeah, that's why I was like...
0: Yeah, he's looking at me. Lowe's looking at me like I had four heads, and I understand why now.
22: I was like, oh, here's the country guy.
0: Yeah, right.
22: Fumbling
0: on the one.
22: Oh, and Hank Aaron played for the Phillies. You'd be like, what the hell, sports guy? Come on now.
0: That's a good call.
22: Thank you, sir. So I watched a documentary on Hulu the other day, and it was on Travis Barker, the very famous drummer. And the amount of groups he's played with, but most notably Blink-182. Great song. I went back and decided, I'm like, I'm going to play some Blink-182 on the way into work today. And I had not listened to that in a long time. The more that I listened to Travis Barker as a drummer, cause like every other drummer that's out there, like in that documentary, Tommy Lee is telling you like, nobody plays like this dude.
0: Yeah, he's great.
22: You know, he is phenomenal. Like, he did a tour before DJ AM ended up passing away. The tour was, I'm going to play with, like, a world-famous DJ, and no matter what he spins, I'm going to play my drums to it.
0: Yeah.
22: It was so cool to watch that happen.
0: He is incredible. I will say, I am not a fan of Blink-182.
22: That's fine.
0: But he is badass.
22: He is amazing.
0: Yeah, Tom DeLonge.
23: Did you watch the Joe Rogan podcast you did?
22: I saw a portion of it.
23: I started it. Very interesting to hear him talk about the plane crash.
22: The plane crash that he was involved in is...
0: That's probably 10 years ago now, maybe a little longer.
22: Oh, it was like 07 or 08.
0: Yeah.
22: So it was a ways. And in fact, in the documentary, he didn't get on a plane for the better part of 20 years. Yeah. He just couldn't do it.
0: Yeah.
22: It's a really good documentary as far as the music end, the life end.
0: Understandable.
22: And then for a guy who was always afraid to fly.
0: And then that happened.
22: And then he's in a plane crash.
0: Yeah.
23: Was he the only one to survive that?
22: Yes, because not ruining anything, yeah. DJ AM, who yeah. ended up surviving, ended up overdosing, and a lot of it looked like it was the survivor's guilt that both of them were going through. But it's a really good documentary. I highly suggest it on Hulu. It's called Louder Than Fear.
3: Yeah, right. 10 years ago, we started making this film. Never had closure. I wasn't flying at the time, crippled by anxiety and trauma, and convinced myself that I would never get on a plane again. He posted that 2 weeks ago about that documentary.
22: It's well done.
3: Yeah.
22: It's really good.
3: Yeah, he's an interesting dude.
22: And you're a music guy. I think you would enjoy it.
3: Oh, I know. Yeah. There's no doubt. I would absolutely love it.
22: Including the Blink-182 stuff.
3: Yeah.
22: You know what it is? It's the fact that they went from...
3: an actual punk band?
22: To then the biggest band in the world.
3: Super pop. Yeah.
22: For about a year. And Enema of the State and all the stuff that they were like, they're having trouble paying rent. And now they're on, MTV and TRL.
3: Yes. I mean, Once My Age Again was great. It's fine. But there was just so much of that stuff that was just too poppy. And I get it. Punk has a pop nature to it, strangely enough. But there was just something about it that there was nothing raw about it. It seemed so polished. It was the Britney Spears of pop.
22: Okay.
3: And punk.
22: I would agree with you. In fact, I know in the...
3: Because another record that had Damn It on there was great. That was the record before that.
22: I would point out that, because it's in the Joe Rogan podcast when Travis is on there, Travis Barker, and he talked about how you go from, like, there is no... I'm punk rock. And as soon as you have any level of success, there's a portion of punk that wants to kick you out like you're not punk rock anymore.
3: Axl from 99X... that he posted a picture the other day. I didn't know this story. When he was at 99X, he's at the river now. He posted a picture of himself with Green Day. And he actually asked them that question. He said, how do you remain punk true to what you believe
22: when
3: in?
22: When Dookie hits,
3: when
22: that's the album that blew up.
3: Yeah, when there is a flood of money coming your way. And it pissed them off so bad that they ended the interview.
22: Sure.
3: I think it's a valid question.
22: I think it's a legitimate question but I think the way that I would try and put that, knowing that that upsets people, is punk rock seems to exist in an area where as long as you're on a skateboard and you're poor, everyone accepts you. The minute you bust into having any mainstream success, it's almost like punk wants to kick you out like you weren't living the life and doing the thing.
3: I mean, it's
22: and that's the way
3: truth.
22: It is.
3: It's the razor's edge.
22: As soon as the guy who's punk can afford a car and a house,
3: and
22: suddenly
3: and
22: you're not punk anymore.
3: But here's the thing: big cars and big houses.
22: Yes,
3: it doesn't. That lifestyle doesn't lend itself to anything that those dudes are singing about at all. It doesn't change the fact that you came from that, and I think that's the answer he should have given Axl. He's like, I know what it's like. Yes, I've experienced success, but I know what that's like, and I'm going to continue to sing about the things that maybe it's no different than a country singer coming up dirt floor poor. Dolly Parton went from dirt floor poor to the best, biggest of all time, more money than anybody else. Yet she still sang about those days of being broke and being poor and being from the country. That was the answer that Billy Joel should have given, but he couldn't. He got so pissed because he knows.
22: See, here's the problem. And this is a big problem that goes on. So when I got started, I was at $7 an hour.
3: Mm-hmm.
22: And Tug made 11.
3: I did, man. I was living life.
22: And think about the difference in $7 an hour versus $11 an hour. I haven't forgotten. That's why I'm down for the struggle. Tug has always been mayor.
3: That's right. I was riding high at 11, looking down at Lowe's. How's it feel down there? 7? You know?
22: There's an ESPN personality, now she's gotten married, but Stormy, I think her maiden name was like Bacotti. So she would do a lot of West Coast ESPN games, and she had a post on X about how much did you make in your first professional job in the sports industry? And I'm looking at all these numbers that people that, make significant money and where they're at now. And I just had that post of $7 an hour and Tug. Right there is like 11. Big time to me.
3: Such a brag. I was at $11 an hour. Boy, I was doing.
23: You were at 11 before 11 was cool.
3: That's right.
22: Do you know what the difference is in 7 versus 11?
3: 15 and say 25 a year, maybe?
22: I'm just saying, at 11, maybe you can be on your own with a roommate. At 7, I'm living with my mom.
3: Yeah, that's rough, buddy.
23: At least you're getting home cooked meals.
3: That's right. Cause I was married right there as I was getting my first gig. I was getting married and man, Laura and I didn't have two nickels to rub together. You know, it was rough go. I'll never forget it because I feel like punk rock, that's who you are.
22: Yeah.
3: Like growing up country makes you.
22: It's either
3: going
22: to break you or make you.
3: That's exactly
22: but
3: right.
22: But most of, and I start with break you.
3: Mm-hmm.
22: A lot of people decide they don't want to do this anymore.
3: And understandable.
22: Understandable.
3: I totally get it. I completely get it.
22: That's my version of punk rock.
3: Dude, I'm telling you. But
22: I never given up the streets.
3: That's right. But that's the answer though that Billy Joe should have given Axel. What a jerk move.
22: I'm worth so much money as Billy Joe. It's like, I remember what it's like when I couldn't feed myself or I'm sleeping on a couch.
3: And that's the answer.
22: That's the answer.
3: Instead, because he knew that he was not, he's not punk rock anymore. He's like, I like this big car. I like this big house. Yeah.
22: Oh my God.
3: Yeah.
22: Billy Joe at this point is worth, Billy Joe Armstrong is worth $75
3: million. Yeah, exactly.
22: Good for Billy Joe Armstrong.
3: Dude, and I love it. I'm not mad at him. He was mad though.
22: He didn't like being asked about that.
3: I love it. 8 o'clock hours brought to you by Central Heating and Air Conditioning, your Atlanta carrier experts. Here on the Morning Extra, the Punk Rock Morning Extra.
22: Right into this.
4: Way out west.
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3: That's right.
4: 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The Morning Extra.
3: We do. Now, I'm not diminishing because I love the value of, you know, songs like this. But we do need a punk rock one now. Now that we've talked about it, we need like a punk rock.
23: We base it off all the small things?
3: Nah, hell no. Because that's the least punk rock in the history of the world.
22: I think he's looking more for like Sex Pistols.
3: Yes, absolutely. Anarchy in the UK, come on.
22: But. Yes, it will be after all the small things.
3: That's terrible.
22: Okay, just before we jump into it, remember, all the small things, Blink-182, they were mocking all the boy bands.
3: Mm-hmm.
22: Their entire music video was based off of Backstreet Boys.
3: Yet they were a boy band.
22: They were not a boy band.
3: They were at that point, man.
22: I'm sorry, I have my Tom DeLonge thing because he, too, is a UFO fanatic.
3: Yes, he is. So, I know that about him.
22: So I will always have an allegiance.
23: Does he think space is stupid?
3: I bet he does.
22: I bet he thinks that space is dumb too, but he thinks like, wow, look at how they bend time to get here. That's pretty cool.
3: Yeah. All the small things, 1999, bad. If you go back the record before that, that's when they were still good. Dude Ranch was good. Had Damn It on there.
22: Yeah. That's a
3: great
22: song.
3: That's a great record.
22: It's a good punk record.
3: If you like punk rock. All right. So, you think that research universities would have their stuff together. And most of the time, I don't believe that they do. Neither does Michael Schellenberger. He had a interesting observation. He said that progressives will be horrified when they wake up and find out what they've embraced, from transing kids to decimating education. He said that the University of Cambridge University, political psychology lab, found the left has grown over 10 times more extreme than the right on core issues, and that's between 1988 and 2004 they were doing the study. He ended by saying that they'd actually wake up one day. I'm hoping he's right. We're a long way from that happening. They're not waking up anytime soon. But the number, you can't help but notice it. You see it in the news. Everybody knows it. The left doesn't admit it, but they know it too. That the left is 10 times more dangerous, more violent than the right. There's a reason Antifa is a thing. If Antifa wasn't a thing, you know, they tell you it's just an idea. No, well, ideas don't create autonomous zones. Ideas don't set buildings on fire. Ideas don't work with an Italian AI organization that the Department of Justice has said funds a network of encrypted emails and chats that Antifa in Portland uses and then Hamas uses. That's what's happened on the left. That actually exists. I don't think that exists on the right. Cambridge doesn't seem to think it either.
22: Yeah, I'm not very certain that there is some extremist group out there that's considered a conservative extremist group that is funding Heritage Foundation.
3: No, definitely not.
22: Right? Like every time that there's some sort of MAGA rally, I'm not sure that money is finding its way over from, I don't know, some conservative group in Spain.
3: No, it's exactly right. And but the left will argue with you that, oh, you know, this extremism. I mean, the Biden administration, that was their main message for 4 years. Right-wing extremists. It was the, you know, white Christian veterans that were going to end the world. They were the biggest threat. Joe Biden said me. He didn't call my name, but he described me. I was the biggest threat to America. Why? Because I go to work and raise a family? Actually, yes.
22: Well, and also, according to the Smithsonian, you're very, very racist because of the things you take part of with your white privilege.
3: Yeah, but, you know, being on time and using manners and those sort of things.
22: Being punctual.
3: All of that, it's all terrible.
22: I mean, all of it adds up to, wow, terrorist.
3: Definitely. But that's the thing. So you see the violence on the left. Everybody does. Everybody knows it's there, and now it's been confirmed by Cambridge University's political psychological lab. I do want to go one step deeper because I want to think that Schellenberger is right about this, that the left is going to wake up at some time and say, wow, we're way wrong on the trans and kids. We're way wrong on what we did with education. And he goes into a few other examples, but those were the two that were the most blatant that we talk about the most as far as culturally. He says they're going to wake up. He said there's no way that they can't wake up. I don't know if he's right about that.
22: I would, because Michael Schellenberger is one of the few legitimate journalists in this country where there is no, at least there's not an obvious political agenda. He makes it a point to talk about issues on each side and present information. I think the small error here is that, and I know I get it, a lot of things go back to COVID for me because of how revealing it was. I don't think we had anything so revealing in the past 50 years. You had a scenario where people have been shown, told, expressed, explained to, that what happened was not correct, and yet they won't let it go. You lost an election in 2024 in part because you were still talking about trans and kids. You were still talking about the importance of having illegals here. There were so many of these issues that Michael Schellenberger is pointing out and saying, hey, the left's going to wake up eventually. What makes you think that? We just saw 6 years ago what they were put through, and they still don't admit that they were wrong.
3: And so if he's saying 50 years from now, 100 years from now, okay, maybe.
22: Like, when does it wake up like, hey, that was a dumb decision?
3: How about just acknowledging some of it? When do we expect to see that? Because he says the idea of progressives won't ever wake up is silly defensive pessimism and ignores everything from heliocentrism to the germ theory to lobotomies, which I'm not even sure what all that means, but that's his quote.
22: Oh, think about the modern Republican Party. The modern Republican Party has made it a point under Donald Trump to not be involved in forever wars. And so that's why there's this link of, oh, look what's going on in Iran. It ain't even close to what was going on in Afghanistan and Iraq. Right, not even close in terms of men, material, just the amount of soldiers. We lost more people at Abbey Gate 5 years ago than we have lost in this operation.
3: That's right.
22: In one day of foolishness, we lost more people at Abbey Gate than we've lost in Iran. So don't tell me this is some forever war. But the modern Republican Party under Donald Trump looks at and acknowledges you made mistakes going in to Iraq in 2003. Like, that's an admittance of a mistake that was made chasing weapons of mass destruction, settling old scores. I think part of what gave us Trump in 2016 and then ultimately in 2024 was pointing out where there were errors in the past by the establishment Republicans. I don't believe the Democrats are even close to getting near there.
3: I don't either. And I don't hear anybody saying that we made a mistake. Because he points out, he was like, the trans medical scandal, many people have woken up already. And he said he explains it in his paper. And you could go read it, too, if you'd like. It is called Progressives Will Be Horrified When They Wake Up to What They've Done. Just do a quick Google search, you'll find it. And he talks about how people are waking up to that. Maybe. I know there's some doctors that have said, yes, we shouldn't be doing this. I know in Europe they've woken up a little bit. But in the United States of America, I do not see the left saying out loud, this is not right. We should not be doing it. Maybe there's one or two, But as a movement, as a political a belief system, by and large, they're not.
22: Another observation here, and this really doesn't apply to you and I because we've been doing this for the better part of several years. We were basically pointing out that this was wrong to do, it was evil, that this was gross, that this was inhumane. And we pointed out all the reasons why. And we have taken the slings and arrows that come along with that, and frankly, I just love the fact that you and I just don't care about that sort of criticism. I don't think it's an awakening so much as that it's now people that already felt this way now feel comfortable saying so. They already knew it. Yeah. They voted that way.
3: Yeah.
22: And so on the other end of it is the El Sayeds of the world that compare removing a child's genitalia to circumcision. They're still locked into it because in order
3: and marching
22: to
3: forward.
22: And marching forward to say something different would require them to redo their entire religion. It's religion. It's dogma. You're not allowed to say that.
3: He says, pick up a history book. It's inevitable that all these awful progressive policies will be repealed eventually. And that's when they'll wake up in horror, you know, with the things that they've been obsessed with.
22: I'm just curious, and I'd have to go through it, how many progressive policies that the left became this married to where they're willing – I mean, some of these people go on television and podcasts and will sit there and argue to people and look incredibly foolish, yet the religion's that strong. It in the same way where you would spend time after a Sunday talking about, well, here's the sacrifice that Jesus made for you. Well, they're doing the same thing with the same fervor and the same belief that it's ironclad and will not be rejected.
3: It's a religion for them.
22: It's a religion. And so I wonder if it's, you know, the war on poverty, is it the welfare state? It's all of these that have been progressive ideas that have proven to be detrimental to communities, and yet they don't give it up. It's almost as if they want failure.
3: Yeah, because they feel like they benefit.
22: It empowers them.
3: That's exactly right. Same with illegal immigration. There's so many things. So, I hope Michael Schellenberger's right. I just don't know. And yeah, if it is, it's 100 years from now.
22: Let me know when the progressives... When the far left wakes up, because the people that are waking up, no, they've already been awake. They just feel comfortable saying that this is wrong and this is evil and this is gross.
3: Just tap me on the shoulder when they finally wake up. Story time with Front Office Los is up next. Monetizing your privacy is the topic. 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
37: It's Thursday, August 27th, and here are your headlines. A deadly flash flood is devastating parts of Nepal and Tibet, as at least 95 people are dead and hundreds of tourists are missing. After flooding and mudslides swept through the region, officials believe a 4.4 magnitude earthquake may have triggered an avalanche that caused the disaster, and the U.S. State Department says it is working to locate Americans in the affected areas. Coming down the wire this morning, the Trump administration is sending $93.3 million to Georgia to strengthen rural health care. The funding will support 87 rural hospitals, expand telehealth and maternal and behavioral health services, train and recruit healthcare workers, and bring new technology like surgical robots to rural communities. Georgia has now committed its full $218 million first-year award to the Rural Transformation Program. And finally, Georgia could also receive up to $135 million from a massive Meta settlement over child safety. The $17 billion agreement accuses Meta of using addictive features that expose young users to serious risk. Meta will also add stronger protections, including age verification, time limits, and parental controls. Rain is scheduled to return to the forecast again in the early afternoon today with a high of 85 and a low of 70. The Extra 106.3 headlines. I'm Bryce Gobert.
0: 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I had given you a little bit of warning, but I want to give you another warning. Just grab yourself something to take notes on. Maybe it's your phone. Some people do it that way. Or a pencil and a piece of paper, because you're about to get an education during story time.
36: Settle in and get comfortable, folks. It's story time with Uncle Los.
2: Oh, thank you to Bryce, who listens to terrible music. And thank you to Tug Coward, who listens to quality music, yet doesn't like Pink. We'll get into this next hour.
0: Yeah, sorry.
2: And does not recognize that some of the heavy hitters of the early 2000s he has no time for. And I get
0: Boo!
2: It. He was on a naval vessel. Right, didn't have time.
0: On. Things going on.
2: Rap, rock, fusion, not interested. I'm with you. Although, I told you, I got on that Killers kick the other day.
0: Dude, they're so good. I love
2: them.
0: I love the Killers.
3: I like this song.
2: Yeah, oh, thank you. Thank you, Kimmer. I'm glad you like that song.
0: It's that low growl.
3: I like that song. I like this song.
2: There we go. Oh, what a good dude.
0: Yeah,
2: I'm glad they had a good time in coming. God, all right. I wanted to bring this up, and I'm going to start with an extreme before I bring it back to something that is not extreme. It'll make a little sense to you as we go along. So what I want to bring up with you is the name Joseph James D'Angelo Jr. I know that's a lot. That's tough on a jersey.
0: That's a mouthful.
2: Joseph James D'Angelo Jr. Now, probably doesn't ring a bell to anyone in the audience. If it does, wink. We're both a little messed up. So Joseph James D'Angelo Jr. was a former police officer, and he had this thing where what he would do is, well, he'd show his friends Polaroids of women he hooked up with. Like, look at this one. And it was always like, wasn't a complete shot of her. It might be like from the legs down, or it might just
0: I think I see the pattern.
2: And friends were like, man, James.
0: Has she slimmed back down?
2: No, it didn't slim back down. Well, Joseph James D'Angelo Jr., there was something he would leave out to his friends. And it's that those women were all dead. Every one of them. Oh, look at your face. Both of your faces. You're like, oh my God.
0: Where's Love's taking us?
37: Plot twist.
2: He was known as the East Area Rapist.
0: Yuck.
2: He was also known as the original Night Stalker. But the name that stuck was the Golden State Killer. Joseph James D'Angelo Jr. murdered at least 30 women, and they believe they can have him accountable for raping about 50. Okay? Whoa. Making your skin crawl.
0: Yeah.
2: Now, how did they get Joseph James D'Angelo Jr.? Well, police really didn't. They got his son. What had happened was his son ended up being arrested for a car theft. And in the state of California, they draw your DNA. You've been locked up. This is what they do. Well, that DNA didn't hit with anything. Well, so they decided, well, we'll go third party. This is where you start getting into the 23andMe's and my history and my heritage.
0: And Ancestry.
2: Ancestry.com. They got a hit. That's how this played out. And that hit was, hey, this guy couldn't have possibly done these murders, but his dad could have. And so they ended up tracking him. They ended up waiting for him to go to a birthday party for a kid of all things. And they sent in an undercover officer to act like they were a janitor at the birthday party place. He picked up all their cups, all their drinks, took that cup, went to go get it checked out, checks the DNA. Yep, that's our killer. And so the police were talking about how it was instrumental that they used Ancestry and 23andMe, that listen, there's nothing else. This is what we had to do in order to get this person. But the state of California also made it a point, we are not going to do this on that. This is an extreme case. It's a serial killer. That's the only way we're going to do this. Well, let's continue to fast forward. There was William E. Talbot II. There was Terry Petter Rasmussen, the chameleon killer. There was Roy Charles Waller, the NorCal rapist. And lately, most notably, was Brian Kohlberger. Brian Kohlberger, who murdered those poor students in Idaho, that was a person who left behind a sheath. That is how they got DNA evidence. Here was the problem. DNA didn't hit on anything. What did they do? Third-party DNA. That was how they started to build their case. Now, they ended up having cell phone data of him in the area, but that doesn't indicate anything. But what happens when you can put his DNA at the scene? Well, how do you get a hold of his DNA? Well, third party. Here's the family tree.
0: The workaround.
2: Here's the guy. Yeah. It has to be this guy, and his cell phone is in the area. Well, so I point out all of that because those are extreme cases, and you would say, man, it wasn't state DNA. It wasn't federal DNA. It's like they went and used these third parties, as they're known, DNA companies, in order to stop a serial killer, stop a killer. And we'd all say, yeah, that's great. But every time, the states have always said, we're not going to do this. And yet they do it anyway. Now, there is no law and no rule in any of these states that don't allow them to do this. Now, why do I point that out? I said we would go from an extreme to non-extreme. And the non-extreme is coming out of Tempe, Arizona. The city of Tempe, Arizona made the announcement yesterday. Tempe has turned off its Flock automated license plate reader system and will end its contract with the company. The cameras are no longer collecting license plate data, and Tempe will not seek another company to replace the system. They've decided that this incursion into your privacy is too far and residents don't want it. You also have, and this is Ron DeSantis. We're going to play this audio. Ron DeSantis was concerned about Flock camera systems and whether or not at any point this ends up being a violation of your privacy. Now, you're in public, but the assumption has been made by the Supreme Court a number of different times that there is an expected level of privacy, even when you're in public. But what that is, we don't know. We haven't been able to define that. So I want you to hear Ron DeSantis as he talks about what Florida is going to do with their Flock camera system.
1: Cameras, license plate readers, I think it's out of control. And this is something that in Florida, you know, our highway patrol, we have readers for like tolling by plate and things like that. Now, I've never supported the automatic tickets being sent if you're speeding. I think a human being has to do that. And so I've never embraced that. But, and so this was something that was kind of out there in that vein. And then with this whole Flock situation, it's now being used not for tolling.

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1: Pre-markers on what's going on. And so I'm pointing that out to say that the Flock camera system, as much as he's pointing out, hey, it's used to find violent criminals. We had a shooting on the street. We used the Flock camera system. We were able to locate and lock this person down. That's not the real value of it. The real value is in the surveillance.
2: And the data that
1: and the
2: compiled.
1: Data that's collected and compiled. That's what's sellable. And so that's what people are pushing back against. It's not. Now, I'd love if this was just about your community, your officers who have another tool, and that's what it's being used for. The problem is we now have so many cases across the country. You can look it up. The amount of officers who have been reprimanded, suspended, or fired for using the Flock camera system for personal use. It's that easy to do, apparently, that it's the power to basically have a God eye is too alluring for people.
2: Even the Flock CEO, because you may remember, he was on Fox News and said, well, we need to prioritize safety. You're going to have to compromise on your privacy. That's what the CEO of Flock said.
1: That's what the CEO is pointing out. As more of these states and some of these cities are moving away from it because, whether it's, again, abuse of the system, whether it's the bigger view of where this is going to go, your data is sellable. That's what it comes down to. And what'll happen is, in the case of serial killer murders, it will tell you, look, we had to use this DNA data to locate this person. And yeah, those third party DNA companies made money on your subscription to find out where did Meemaw and Papaw come from. But they don't have any rules and laws for who else they can share that data with and sell it to. I wonder why you have such a pushback on the Flock system, because we're all used to having our data shared and sold.
2: Telling you, dude, this is the issue of our lifetime. Because it all comes together with AI, privacy, and was it Ben Franklin that said, if you'll give up your liberty for your safety, you'll have neither?
1: This is why I think I'm very clear about this. I don't have a problem with communities deciding that they want to have data centers. Data centers are going
2: sure.
1: to power the future.
2: Yep.
1: But I also think that these Flock camera systems, while I'm kind of agnostic about it, I haven't decided one way or another as much as I know. you're like, I'm sure. I'm against this. I'm pretty agnostic about it, but I look at it as, hey, if I was running it and I was a CEO, yeah, am I going to catch the one shooter every 6 months,
2: every few years.
1: Sure. Would I get to say, hey, look, we caught the Golden State Killer.
2: How about that?
1: Meanwhile, I made the real money selling your information to other people. That's where I'm going to make my money. It ain't going to be on catching the Golden State Killer. It's going to be on sending your information over to Aetna to say that you have pre-markers for cancer. That's where I'm going to make my money. And Flock is the same thing in my mind. And are you willing to put up with that? That's the question. Again, I haven't made a decision yet. I just know I'm cool with data centers. This Flock thing, I'm going, I can see how it would be abused. And if I was the CEO, I would be coming up with ways to make money off it.
2: Absolutely.
1: That's story time.
2: John Sarcone, he is a assistant U.S. attorney, Northern District of New York. He said, how about the Flock cameras? He's like, well, look, if you don't have anything to hide, you know, you're going to be fine. You got to worry about that. And all I could think of was Patriot Act when I thought

0: that.
1: I'm not a criminal. It's fine. I'm not a terrorist.
0: And then you have a United States attorney basically saying the same thing about flock cameras. There's too many things out there that are just, I feel like, warning beacons that are flashing.
1: It just seems like a system that is ripe for abuse. Just waiting. And because, as I call it, it's the God's eye.
0: Yeah.
1: You can be everywhere at once. You can see everything at once. Man, I don't think people are mature enough to leave that alone. And there's been more than, there's been responsible people, good officers that have been caught up in this.
0: Yep.
1: Because they just couldn't stop looking at their ex-girlfriend or their ex-wife any of that stuff.
0: That's right.
1: Want to find out what my wife is doing because I think she's fooling around on me.
0: I'm just going to use it just this one time.
1: Just this one time, though. Just this one time.
0: Then buddy comes to you and says, hey, man, I think my girlfriend's cheating on me. Can you look at that like you did that other time?
1: Can you check into that for me?
0: Just this one time. Just yes. I can only do it once, though. Yes, I'm telling you. It's a slippery slope. The effort to bury Benghazi. Next on Extra.
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1: Good morning. Here are sports headlines for Thursday, August 27th. The Atlanta Braves look for the sweep of the LA Dodgers tonight. That after a ninth inning walk-off win last night, 6-5 the final. It was Ha-Seong Kim. He gets the game-winning walk-off single in surprise fashion last night. As for this evening, Chris Sale will be on the mound for the Braves. He'll be opposed by Yoshi Yamamoto. First pitch is set for 7:15. You can hear the game on our sister station, 680 The Fan, and for free on the Fan app. From college football, the Big 12 has followed the SEC and the Big 10. It is announcing that it will not allow pro players to re-enter the league after signing pro contracts. And four preseason games in the NFL tonight. As for the Falcons, they will end their preseason tomorrow night on the road against the Miami Dolphins. With your sports headlines, I'm Carlos Medina.
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0: Doug and Lowe's on Extra 106.3. Story time has continued through that entire break. Just the surveillance and the ugly side of it. They always,
9: what are you comfortable with?
0: Exactly. What are you willing to give up? And the answer is getting, to, for me at least, is...
10: It feels like it's turning into a Batman movie.
0: Well, yeah.
9: Well, that, okay, so in The Dark Knight, that is the critical question at the end of the movie and how they're going to capture the Joker if you've never seen the movie. And it's by, in his case, oh, okay, Doug puts his hand up. He needs to capture him. Can't find him. They use a sonar technology that turns every cell phone in Gotham into basically a sonar device.
0: That's happening right now.
9: Right. Now, this is a movie from like 10, 12 years ago.
0: Yeah.
9: And Morgan Freeman, his character, flat out tells the Batman, as long as this machine is here, I will not be. And actually, in the way they resolve it, is by the time they capture the Joker and they locate him, that machine actually self-destructs.
0: Oh, wow. So you can only use it one time?
9: Used it the one time, here's what it was for, and we gave up that power. That is not typically how it works.
0: No, definitely not. No, once they get a hold of the power, they ain't never turning it loose. And that's every politician, even the ones you like.
9: Well, that's why I think this entire discussion is going to go, because as... And this is what it comes down to. It's the growth of AI, that there are going to be things that it does that are going to be incredibly helpful. There's also going to be areas where it's intrusive. You have to determine as a community, as a state, as a society, what level of intrusiveness you're willing to tolerate depending on the community you're in.
0: And that's the reason I asked Neil Bortz about that the other day. Was it 2 weeks ago that he was on and he said, oh, this flock camera thing is fine. I think it's great. I was like, libertarian? Neil Bortz?
9: Hold on a second.
0: I don't believe Neil Bortz would have said that back in the day. Maybe I'd be wrong, but said he was just fine with it, and I was really surprised.
9: His point was that you should not have an expectation of privacy within the public, and that's, once again, you're going back to the Supreme Court and their rulings of an expected level of privacy, but there's no real definition of it.
0: Yeah.
9: Like, you get privacy in your home, sort of.
0: Kinda. Depends on if you got an Amazon Echo, or, you know, or a Siri.
9: But in that case, that's self-surveillance that you're basically doing to yourself.
0: It is, but I don't know about y'all, but I've taken all the smart speakers.
9: So I put them on the bathtub and lit them on fire like Left Eye.
0: For Jed Andre Rousen's house. Take that! No, but like all the speakers that are connected, to Wi-Fi that have even a, you know, interactive AI, whatever that the thing is, where you say, hey Siri or hey Alexa or whatever, I've turned them all off. Like on the, because Sonos is a Wi-Fi based, and only one of the speakers has the option of making it a personal assistant. That is turned off. I don't use it. Doesn't mean they don't have an override. Believe me, I'm not convinced that they don't have an override some way in there.
9: I have two of those systems in the house that they're always on, and I just assume, yeah. You're with me down in the basement?
0: Think about it, because you talked about in story time how valuable that information is.
9: Yes.
0: Now you are turning, let's say you're having a serious conversation with your wife and it's a health crisis. We've found out the worst about someone in our family and we must discuss what are the next steps. And that thing is rolling.
9: And every single ad you keep getting on your phone and all your attached devices are all for, in this, you know, Tug's Viagra.
0: Yeah.
9: All of his.
0: Yeah, whatever it is. As embarrassing as it might be.
9: Just sending him. Sending him just boxes full.
0: Yes. Try this. You can get a full month supply for $1.
10: You and Ed are friends?
0: Yeah.
9: That's right. Him and ED.
0: That's right. Dr. Eric Deal. My initials are even ED.
9: He just has a, it's like a bowl that normally would have corn instead. It's just all pills. Just drop it off his
10: head. I'll pop one of these real quick.
0: Yeah, what was it, Jim Carrey in Living Color back in the day when he was like the.
9: Oh, and he was the trans buff man woman thing.
0: And he would he had steroids.
9: You take a handful.
0: That's
9: a Tug.
0: That's me and my Ed medicine. It's great. It's fantastic.
9: It's funny how they just send it to. He's like, how do they know?
0: Well,
9: he kind of gave him the information.
0: Honey, I gotta tell you something. Sorry to break it to you. It's terrible.
9: They found out.
0: And now I'm getting them in the mail. I'll stop it. I don't know where it came from. No, but the other thing is. Because going back to Ancestry.com, my parents, and I begged them not to, both of them did the Ancestry DNA thing. So though I've never done it, that does not matter. There is no doubt in my mind they're able to connect my DNA. They have a portion of it.
9: In fact, when we talked about the Golden State Killer, again, they had the DNA of his son.
0: Which is what made me think of it.
9: And they knew at that point, we've got a portion of this that has a genetic marker that we know within a 90%+ range that it is related to this man. I know we got something on Dolezal. I can hit the other thing and then we'll hit the Dolezal too.
0: Absolutely right. Just the effort to bury Benghazi and then Greg Dolezal way ahead of most everybody when it comes to a very controversial topic.
9: Make sure Greg's listening. Whoever is always tracking stuff for Greg Dolezal.
0: See if I can, maybe we'll text him. Don't even tell him. No, don't tell him to see if he finds out
9: on his own.
0: See if
9: he finds out on his own.
0: It's next on Extra.
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12: Well, we're having a little drama down here in Southwest Florida, Naples, Fort Myers, the wholly depressing neighborhood of Cape Coral, and the controversy, ICE, Immigrations and Customs Enforcement. They're down here rounding up people who are in this country illegally and sending them back from whence they came. And here come the protesters with their megaphones. They're camped out in front of a hotel, a nice hotel. There's a rumor that ICE agents are staying in the motel. So what do these protesters do? They get out there and post one-star ratings for the hotel, actively trying to depress or maybe even shut down a business simply because it is doing business with law enforcement. Oh, and by the way, all of these protesters most certainly are Democrats. And that's why they're so upset. This is the future of their party. The illegals that Biden opened the gates and let pour into this country, and that politicians from California to New Jersey were looking for ways to give them the vote. Hillary Clinton, Barack Obama. All of these people were saying, yes, we are going to take these people who are in this country illegally and send them back home. Now a Republican is doing it and the protesters are out. Thank you, ICE, for being down here and rounding these people, many of whom have committed crimes far more egregious than just coming into this country illegally or staying here illegally. I'd like to go to the airport and wave bye-bye to the airplane that takes them back to their legitimate home. Man, I'm nasty, aren't I? Neil Bortz, Extra 106.3.
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16: Catastrophic Himalayan floods leave hundreds dead and well over 1,300 missing. I'm Carmen Roberts, Fox News. Search and rescue teams in Nepal and Tibet are racing to find survivors after massive flooding hit, decimating entire communities.
17: Security camera footage from Nepal shows people on the ground had only seconds to find safety. A wall of water, mud, and debris swept away people, cars, and buses, as well as many buildings that stood in the way.
16: Fox's Jeff Paul, more than 750 foreigners are among the missing, including at least 65 Americans in the region that's popular with truckers and religious pilgrims. The USGS believes a powerful landslide triggered the floods.
17: One theory, part of a glacier broke off, triggering an avalanche of ice and rock, which in turn caused those floods. And rescue efforts could not be more difficult. Roads have been buried in mud, and several of those critical bridges were ripped away during those floods.
16: An ICE officer charged with shooting a man and lying about it during the immigration crackdown in Minneapolis is freed. The sheriff of Cameron County, Texas, said in an email that deputies released Christian Castro from a detention center in Brownsville today after a judge refused to order his return to Minnesota. In Massachusetts, closing arguments are expected to get underway shortly in the murder trial of Lindsay Clancy, who strangled her three young children. Clancy claims that she was in the midst of a postpartum psychosis.
18: The key question facing the jury is, should Clancy be criminally responsible? Did prosecutors prove beyond a reasonable doubt that she could appreciate her actions were wrong?
16: Fox's Nate Foy from the courthouse in Plymouth. And jobless claims came in slightly below expectations last week, falling by 4,000 to 203,000, remaining at historic lows as layoffs stay rare. America's listening to Fox News.
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0: I want to give a big country call out to Liberal John, one of our favorite listeners to the show. We're going to do a segment that is inspired by Liberal John at 725 because of a discussion we had with him yesterday.
9: Yeah, the discussion point that we had was, what would be your soundtrack as you're in hell?
0: That's right.
9: As he said, him and his wife have songs that when they come on, they talk about, that's on our Falling in Hell playlist, that would be one of those songs.
0: 925, we'll do that here on Extra 106.3, all inspired by Liberal John. I think he'll get the biggest kick out of it. I think you'll really enjoy it.
9: He normally checks in with us in the 9 o'clock hour, right. So hopefully he gets a chance to hear it.
0: We finished the last segment, last couple segments, talking about privacy, and Front Office Lowe's did a stellar story time talking about how basically your privacy has been monetized. That prompted Marty to call 404-741-1230. Marty works in permitting for Flock cameras. Marty, good morning.
1: Hey, good morning, guys. Yeah, the industry I work in, one of the vision permits for Flock cameras, and some staff members have been told not to permit them due to the controversy that's surrounding it. So every now and then, you know, they'll decline it. But there's a lot more out there than people seem to think, and there could be, if it's used properly, they're good for the community. But and a lot of people take advantage of it.
0: Yeah.
1: But the one thing that I wanted to bring up, which was crazy, that I just recently found out, some companies are now using AI and starting to sell traffic patterns, and to some of these municipal cities and counties and states to track traffic patterns, but using radio frequency. So given that if you have a Chevy Impala 1970, you might be good, but if you have a 2020 Silverado, I think you're going to be trapped no matter where you go.
0: Yep. That's exactly right. Right through the dashboard.
9: And that's the thing. Thank you, Marty.
21: Such a great call.
9: Your data is the value. Your data is the moneymaker. And so that was really, I know I started an extreme by talking about DNA and your DNA evidence and, you know, how these third party DNA services work, and you bought it so you can see where you came from and grandparents and everything else like that. But the real money is in who that data gets sold to. In the same way that every single app that you ever download, and it's a free app, your data is important to those people to market with. And so that concept, just because we're starting to talk about Flock cameras or how they're tracking traffic patterns and then who that gets sold to, I mean, that's how you monetize it.
0: Nothing is free.
9: Nothing is free.
0: When you say free app, yes. Free to download, free to use, but you do give up your privacy in the terms and conditions.
9: Every time we sign it. Everyone. I think about whenever I jump on Spotify, because I don't pay for Spotify, but I know that because I'm using Spotify, there's some data they're going to get from it, and it'll allow their people to market to be more effectively.
0: Mm-hmm.
9: That's right. A trade-off.
0: Yeah,
9: that's what it is.
0: Every time.
9: But I'm willing to do that rather than worrying about the camera that gives me a ticket.
0: Oh, my God.
9: Thank you, Alpharetta. That was like 15, 20 years ago, but still.
0: Smyrna got me like 2 months ago. Remember, I was.
9: Well, and that's what DeSantis was talking about, not wanting that particular aspect of it. But
0: I love that dude.
9: I do view this as, it's helpful for a safer community. But just as Marty was pointing out, the bad rap from all of this comes from the people that end up abusing it because it's just too alluring sometimes.
0: It's human nature, man.
9: Yeah.
0: Human nature is to use everything at your disposal in some way to benefit yourself.
9: If you and I, this can be played out for me anytime. If you told me, hey, that woman over there on your right, she's really attractive. I could be with my wife. I would glance at her and go, oh, she's really attractive. And now there's the moment of going, should I look again? Just out of curiosity. Well, I mean,
0: make sure I saw what I thought I saw.
9: I mean, I know, listen, she's barely wearing anything. And I know I shouldn't look, but I'll just peek real quick.
0: Okay. It's such a great example.
9: And you know that you can get in trouble. And my wife is like, why does he keep peeking over there? It's like,
0: do you not think I don't see you? What's the matter with you?
22: Not teasing me with all this fun.
9: I know. And I know I'm not supposed to. But this is what's playing out.
0: It's the most instinctual. That's why it's such a great example, because it's so instinctual. Both of us happily married for 20 plus years. You can't help but look. Once in a while, you're just going to. And if anybody tells me, if there is a single soul that tells me,
9: I never look.
0: You are a liar.
9: Lying to me.
0: That's right. And that goes for a lot of women too. I don't know that, cause women, it's different for women. Dudes, 100%.
9: My goal, my experience has told me that it is best when I do plan to bring it up with my wife first, as in like this. oh man, she ain't wearing a whole lot of clothes. But if you say it the right way,
0: yeah.
9: Suddenly it turns into, like when we were in the Dominican, my wife brought this up. She's like, I don't know why that girl has on that bikini top. Like, is that like a new trend? And I'm like, what girl? Oh, I already knew.
0: Yeah.
9: I was well aware.
10: Just playing the game right there.
9: I didn't expect everything that was going on.
0: That's right.
9: But now
0: you have
9: the door's
0: reason.
9: Open. And I'm like, yeah, I've never seen that much side breast coming out of a bikini in the Dominican or anywhere for that matter. Man, you're right. I can't believe she's wearing that.
0: Man, how terrible. And then you look back again and be like, did you see? The color's awful too. Just keep adding on.
9: I'm like, hey, she's like falling out of that thing. I can't believe it.
0: Let me look again.
9: Come on, fall out of that thing.
0: So true, dude. It's so true.
9: I'm just being honest.
0: Yeah, no, right. But most people don't like honesty.
9: And that's a flock camera.
0: Yeah, that's right.
9: I'm not supposed to look.
0: But I am.
9: Can't help it.
0: I love it. All right. We're going to get to first thing to know this morning. There's a couple things here in a second. Dolezal, he was way ahead. We're going to give him some praise on one thing, but the burying of Benghazi, first thing to know.

0: two big things to get into. First and foremost, I thought yesterday was a very smart thing to do for the Pentagon, for the Secretary of War, for this administration. What occurred at Abbey Gate 5 years ago yesterday is a national travesty, in part because this administration, the Biden administration, they were in the throes. We talked about what had gone on when, and this stuff begets the other one. You hadn't really had a signature success in the early part of that administration. In fact, we weren't really sure who was even in charge. All we know is Joe's falling off bicycles and he's walking around aimlessly.
1: Tripping over things.
0: Yeah. And so what it turned into was, well, we need a political victory. And they felt that leaving Afghanistan early. Remember, there was a plan to leave Afghanistan. We'd already gotten out of Iraq. We were planning to leave Afghanistan, but there was a timeline and there were conditions by which, if this is met, this is the drawdown. If this is met, this is the drawdown. That was the process. The Biden administration decided to throw all of that out the window and get out so that they could, by September 11th, have a success story. September 11th, 2021, we got out of Afghanistan. And that's how you end up with the ridiculousness of having to defend a civilian airport when you had already given up Bagram, which was idiotic in itself, and actually a secure airport where you could have started to get people out safely.
1: That's the one of all decisions to make.
0: And instead, you get 13 Americans killed at Abbey Gate and plenty more wounded. Well, so as the administration, this administration, the Trump administration, had pointed out, they're finding out more information about this. And what they have found is that very similar to Benghazi, when Benghazi was hit, we were told that was done over a YouTube video. Why? We were in an election year. That was in September of 2012. And they were already claiming, hey, we got victory over ISIS. Look what we've been able to do. They couldn't afford to have a September 11th anniversary attack in Benghazi. But that's what it was. And it was played down. It was hidden. It was covered up. As Hillary Clinton told us, what difference does it make? They're dead. What difference does it make? Well, what happened at Abbey Gate, we find out that the Biden administration decided we're going to downplay this incident. Now, they probably would have gotten away with it if we didn't have, oh, I don't know, Afghanistan falling apart and Afghanis falling from airplanes from thousands of feet up.
1: Unbelievable.
0: Probably would have gotten away with it. Probably would have been able to downplay it. Yep, 13 warriors dead. This is a random bombing. It was awful. We couldn't help it. But we saw the chaos. And so I want to play for you Pete Hegseth. This is what he had to say on the five-year anniversary, as what this administration decided to do is that the honors that the Marines and other servicemen who were there, what they were supposed to get, but the Biden administration decided, no, you're not going to get that because we have to downplay this thing. Pete Hegseth actually made it a point. We are going to give you the commendations you deserve.
2: For half a decade, this building allowed bureaucratic caution, or maybe politics, to stand in the way of proper recognition. Today, on this milestone anniversary, we declare that those days are over. True national readiness and our core strategic mission to achieve peace through strength do not begin simply with weapon systems or budgets. It starts with the sacred trust between the War Department and the warriors we send into harm's way. Peace through strength means our adversaries, yes, they fear our resolve, but they cannot fear our resolve if our own warfighters, if our own Marines, do not trust that the department will stand by them in the hour of their greatest need. And today, at least in part, we restore that trust.
0: Two Democrat administrations, the Obama administration that left those soldiers in Benghazi out to dry, didn't help them because they didn't want an incident. They couldn't help them with air support. They weren't going to send any rapid action force in right away. They didn't want the incident. They didn't want to have to tell Americans during an election year, 2 months before an election, hey, we got hit on September 11th, and they actually killed public officials.
1: Christopher Stevens.
0: Did not want to talk about having the ambassador have that happen to them.
1: Sean Smith, Tyrone Woods, Glenn Daughtry.
0: You then follow that up. Abbey Gate was about a administration that was leading. And remember, the president, he is the commander in chief. You had him leading a group of people that were more academics. those soldiers died there because of incompetence. Incompetence. And that's what Pete Hegseth was saying, is like having confidence in your leadership allows the warfighter to be successful and to know that there's a clear purpose of the mission that they're involved in. Abbey Gate, you had 13 warriors killed because we had an incompetent level of leadership. It wasn't like Joe was even in charge. That's what it was. All right, I want to finish up with this. And you and I, because the last time he did it in front of us, we were in Alpharetta. Do you remember when we got a chance, when we were in downtown Alpharetta and Greg Dolezal sat down, when we did it was a public event, but we weren't on the air.
1: Right. It was just a stream. We streamed it.
0: And suddenly the discussion of Sharia law comes up. And I remember thinking to myself, Greg Dolezal is going down a road that I'm going, yeah, we're talking about two different law systems, but no one else in this country is talking about banning Sharia law, except maybe like our show. Like, you can't do that. That's two different sets of laws.
1: And he was putting out, if you remember, like AI videos about it too.
0: Yes. He was out front about it. He also had told us a multitude of times that he had advisors and that when he started bringing up ending Sharia law, and here's an immediate thought process on a Supreme Court ruling. In this case, it was the gerrymandering of states based on race. You can gerrymander. You can't do it based on race. That's what the Supreme Court found. Greg Dolezal had a video out within 5 minutes of the ruling, and it blew up. And for all the advisors that told him, don't do this, Greg, he's like, no, I'm going with my gut. Well, that gut's paying off because the president of the United States, Donald Trump, even yesterday brought up the banning of Sharia law in this country. And Greg Dolezal just happened to be, at least in public, months ahead, way out there, to where even people that were trying to go at him as his competitors were sitting back going like, oh, what's the big deal about that, Greg?
1: Nothing to see here.
0: There's no threat from Sharia law.
1: And funny enough, he was totally right, totally ahead of it, and he's going to make a great lieutenant governor. The other thing is, if you remember the piece of audio, I think, Los, you played Tuesday, it was of El Sayed on Jesse Waters.
0: Yeah.
1: And Jesse asked him about what Greg was so early on, and that we've been discussing. Jesse asked him about Sharia law, and he was like, look, we don't want other people to have to live under Sharia law. Just like as a Muslim, I don't want to have to live under the Christian canon. Right. So he was trying to make this delineation.
0: As if they're equal.
1: As if, for sure. One is the basis of the foundation of this country. The other embraces pedophilia. The other downgrades the ability of women. It's awful. It's terrible. And yet even he, a guy that subscribes to it, who says, yes, that's what we need in the United States, is trying to run from it. The one that has been running as part of his campaign in El Sayed, saying, yeah, that's what we want. That's what we need. And he was trying to, on a national stage, sidestep the conversation. That's how early Greg Dolezal was. Dude, bravo.
0: Credit to him. And he made it a very simple discussion point. You cannot have, in a republic, two different forms of law for two different societies. There is one society. There is one set of laws. That's it. That's all. And for those people that get so up in arms about this is a melting pot, yeah, but it melts our way, not their way. It melts our way. The Judeo-Christian ethics, the Christian-based society that is the United States, that believes in what we have tried to believe in for the better part of 250 years, you do not get that in Sharia law countries. So you don't get to do it here either.
1: And as a guy that served in the Navy, and we've talked about this before, but this is why it stands out to me so much. We've been fighting this fight since the Navy was established, fighting against the Barbary pirates. And some of the early leaders of the United States, when they founded the Navy, they went to, you know, Europe and tried to find out why in the world the Barbary pirates were so hateful against the United States, even though we'd done nothing to them. They said, because you're not Muslim. That's the reason. It's that simple. And that's still the fight today.
0: Hasn't changed.
1: Nothing has changed. Zero has changed. But are you aware of it? That's the thing that needs to change.
0: You know, for those of you that drive around with the coexist bumper stickers, it's not that I disagree with you. I'm just pointing out that we get to coexist on certain levels with people. We get to have certain relationships. But the idea that we get to, we'll take the best of you and best of us and we'll just put it all together, doesn't work that way when societies are not compatible. Can we work together on trade? Can we work together on peace? Can we work together on these aspects? Yeah, absolutely. But the way I treat my daughters is not the way you're going to treat my daughters. And that's non-negotiable.
1: 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The playlist Falling Through Hell. Next on Extra.
0: Good morning, it's Lowe's. Let's talk about Howard Brothers and Toro. Mowing your lawn, that shouldn't feel like a chore. It should be fun, it should be easy, it should be fast. Well, Toro lets you rediscover the joy of mowing. I don't know, when it comes to me, I throw the headphones on, and that's my time. Just get to go ahead and chill. Well, with a Toro mower, you're not just cutting grass, you're turning your yard into a place that you can be proud of. You can yell at your neighbors, hey, look what me and the Toro did! You can do that because it's powerful, it has precision, that is what it does. And you'll be done with the work before you know it. You can find your new Toro over at Howard Brothers. They have all the gear to get the work done, and to have fun while you're doing it. The grass is always greener when you take care of it with Toro and with Howard Brothers.
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9: It's Thursday, August 27th, and here are your headlines. A deadly flash flood is devastating parts of Nepal and Tibet after at least 95 people are dead and hundreds of tourists are missing after flooding and mudslides swept through the region. Officials believe a 4.4 magnitude earthquake may have triggered an avalanche that caused the disaster. The U.S. State Department says it's working to locate Americans affected in the area. New this morning, the Trump administration is sending $93.3 million to Georgia to strengthen rural health care. The funding will support 87 rural hospitals, expand telehealth and material and behavioral health services, train and recruit health care workers, and bring new technology like surgical robots to rural communities. Georgia has now committed its full $218 million first-year award through the Rural Health Transformation Program. And finally, Georgia could also receive more money, up to $135 million, from a massive Meta settlement over child safety. $17 billion agreement accuses Meta of using addictive features that expose young users to serious risk. Meta will also have to add stronger protections, including age verification, time limits, and parental controls. Rain is scheduled to return in the forecast again in the early afternoon with a high of 85 and a low of 70. Your Extra 106.3 headlines, I'm Bryce Gobert.
10: Liberal John is a listener that inspired this conversation yesterday. He said there was a song that he and Los both despise, and that is Paul McCartney's Wonderful Christmas Time. And
0: you want me to get started?
10: Yeah.
0: I was going to start with you.
10: Yeah, sure.
0: But this song brought Liberal John and I together.
10: That's right.
0: And it's the Bah Humbug moment.
10: That's right.
0: And what we decided to do is play, each one of us submit four songs. And this, right there, already.
9: I don't know how you don't like this.
0: Becomes my, I'm out.
9: Yeah. And as soon as you hear it, gone.
0: And there's a lot of Christmas music that, listen, I'm not a giant fan of Christmas music, but this is by far, of all the Christmas songs, the one that makes me think, I'm out on Christmas.
10: I know a lot of people say Wham, Last Christmas.
0: Sure, Last Christmas.
10: That was up there.
9: That's a good song.
0: But at least Wham. Listen to that.
10: See,
0: this is I'm falling through hell with me and Liberal John. This is the song.
10: That's right.
0: That would be playing. And I've got three more that are worse than that, but I just wanted to say,
10: this is
0: what got the stage going for this entire discussion.
10: A conservative and a liberal came together.
0: And we both agreed that Paul McCartney has created the worst Christmas song that gets mass. Now listen, there's other bad Christmas songs.
10: Sure there are.
0: But that one's the one that gets massive play no matter what every year.
10: I'm going to start with, because we all submitted four. My fourth comes from 1985. The song by Baltimora, they're an Italian-based act. It's called Tarzan Boy.
0: All right, I will tell you, I am not out on this because...
10: No!
0: Here's the reason why.
9: I'm close.
10: You like the song too?
0: When this starts up, I immediately think of like the movie Mannequin. Now, it wasn't in the movie Mannequin.
10: Oh,
1: it's awful. It's so awful. God, I hate the song.
0: But this makes me feel like I should be singing into a hairbrush watching Ferris Bueller's Day Off.
1: In your underwear?
0: Yes. Like it is straight out of Risky Business.
1: So Baltimore hits my number four.
0: There's nothing wrong with this.
1: No, it's terrible.
0: There's nothing wrong with this.
1: It's got all.
0: Yep. Okay.
1: Both of you have no ability to hear.
0: So we're not falling through. All right. So Bryce, you are up in descending order. Not your worst song, but your fourth one on your list. What do you have that would be on your soundtrack in hell?
11: So this one was kind of, I would say, a meme growing up for my generation, and I never understood Nickelback.
1: Okay.
11: So I'm just gonna, I'll play the song. You'll know what it is right away.
12: Look at this photograph. Every time I do it,
11: I just don't get it.
1: I actually don't hate the song.
0: All right, it is.
1: It's formulaic. It's all the things.
0: Right, it's all the things.
1: It's Lollipop. It's all of it.
0: Rockstar bothers me more.
1: I hate Rockstar.
0: Now, the reason why I have a small affinity for this song is because the people who had edited it and would have, it was straight from the video, and they would edit the song where it would say, look at this graph! And it was always
11: that was a meme.
0: Yeah. That was a meme. And it was always some different piece of information.
1: How have I missed that meme? I've
0: never seen that. So
1: that makes it so good. All right, I love it. I think this one sneaks in there as okay. And I don't hate it. I don't love it.
11: It's a number four.
1: It's not one of those songs that as soon as I hear it once in a while, I'll listen to it all the way through. Not on my own, like if it just comes on.
0: Okay, I would agree with you there. And I'm not a Nickelback fan.
1: Like their first record was really good, and then after that it was
0: fun. Original Spider-Man soundtrack, and it's not a Nickelback song.
1: Well, it's Chad Kroeger, though. Heroes.
0: Heroes, kind of a cool song.
1: Looking for a hero. How'd it go? Josie Scott from that other band, Click Click Boom, was a hit of theirs. Anyway.
0: And a hero can save us.
1: Yeah.
0: Not gonna stand here waiting. Yeah, yeah, I'm right. Like,
1: there
0: okay.
1: We there we go.
0: Okay, maybe that's the only song that he sings where I'm like.
1: Kind of okay.
0: All right.
1: Kind of okay.
0: All right, this song. Now, when I was going through this last night, I played this, and I heard from the other room, this being the lady that lives in my house, goes, I hate that song! Okay.
1: From across the room.
0: From across the room, she heard it in my office. As soon as it starts, this is what you get.
1: This looks like 2001 A Space Odyssey.
0: Now, this is how the...
1: Oh, Barbie girl.
0: And immediately.
1: Yeah.
13: Jump in.
0: I'm a Barbie girl. Aqua. Barbie girl.
1: So bad. And Bryce sings along.
0: Of course, Bryce loves this.
1: Do you like this song, Bryce?
11: I don't like it. It's just a vibe.
1: Okay. All right. Yeah, it's
0: this,
1: awful.
0: This song.
1: Come on, Barbie. Let's go. Playlist through here.
0: My wife is across the room. Like, what are you doing? I'm like, yeah, I know.
1: That's so awful.
0: This would be on a loop. If I was having to push a rock up a hill just for it to fall right back down, this is what would be playing in the background. All right. So that's my second song of the Liberal John Falling Through Hell soundtrack.
1: I would go, song number three on my list. Goes to Fred Durst's band, and they were huge. Post-grunge, new metal, I think is what it's called. You'll recognize it most likely. It's called... Oh, no. We're going Limp Bizkit here. Don't give away.
0: Oh, he doesn't know.
1: Don't.
0: Because that's definitely not Limp Bizkit.
1: Oh, yeah, no, it's definitely not Limp Bizkit. We're going
11: to
1: go with...
11: There we go.
1: That's right.
0: I'm not going to lie. As far as Limp Bizkit songs go... this is the one that I don't mind.
1: Are you serious? You don't mind this one? Dude, there's not a...
0: But that whole era, awful. When it was like this rap rock fusion.
1: Awful.
0: There's a lot of it where I just am like,
1: This one's so bad.
14: Did it all for the donkey! The donkey!
1: It's so bad.
0: Honestly, you know who I really don't like, even though everyone from my era, anyone who like graduated like 98, 99, 2000, Sublime.
10: Sublime. You don't like them?
0: Yeah, I just, I'm like, take it or leave. Everyone's okay. Like, Sublime's amazing. I'm like, it's all right.
10: Okay, see, I dig Sublime
0: a lot. I don't hate it.
10: Yeah, I dig Sublime a lot. But Limp Bizkit, there was nothing they did that I enjoyed. Nothing. There was not one song that I was like, yep, I can do that. That I can listen to that. Zero.
0: What is the song? It's
10: zero
0: songs. Break S?
10: Yeah.
0: Okay.
10: Yeah.
0: Don't mind that song.
10: So, but you're a couple years younger than I am.
0: Sure.
10: So maybe then it's just because of where you were in high school versus, cause I'd already graduated.
0: Granted, I looked at this and listened to it as, okay, this is like jokey Fred Durst, yeah, whatever, cheese D kind of music.
10: Cheese D, yes.
0: But
10: yes,
0: as far as the cheese D, I would put 311 before I would put Limp Bizkit.
10: Are you serious?
0: Yeah.
10: I would go see 311 in concert.
0: Of course you would.
10: I dig 311.
0: You would have your Cheese D t-shirt on, ready to go. All right, Bryce, what is your next one as you fall through hell?
11: So this one came out probably, I would say, 2010, and it was popular, and it was the coolest song for a while, but it got old very fast, and you don't hear it played all that often, but it's very annoying.
10: Yes, hang on.
0: Okay, I don't have a problem with this because
10: this is
0: my kids thought it was kind of fun.
10: Yeah, but
11: it was.
0: What does the fox say?
10: Well, what does the fox say? Yeah, yeah.
0: It was a internet hit.
10: Yes, internet. Jacob was, my son was probably 10, 11, 12 when this hit, and all, what does the fox say?
0: And I kind of like that.
11: Can't stand it.
10: Here we go.
0: Yeah. And by the way, this was done on a comedy show.
10: Yes, that's right.
0: I mean, it was supposed to be comedy.
10: Yeah, it wasn't supposed
0: to be. No one's playing this song like, hey.
10: But this is a piece of art here.
0: This is major.
10: This is serious stuff.
0: Like, it's not like Q100 down the road is like, hey, coming up after the break, what does the fox say?
10: It used to be. Yeah, when it was big, they did, for sure. Yeah, but that's the thing about pop music in pop radio. Like, it's there, and they'll play it, and as soon as it's dead, it's gone. You'll never hear it again.
0: All right, here's my number three as we fall further into hell. So this song was one of the one-hit wonders of the 90s.
10: Mm.
0: Now, here was my bothersome point to go along with it. One time I went to go see Better Than Ezra when I was in Dallas. That's one of my favorite bands to go watch play. And because this band had this song, they got to play after Better Than Ezra, who by far, of the bands that were in the lineup, they were the biggest band. But because they had this one song, I had to sit through their entire set list, and everybody had to act like we were having a good time. This is who it was.
10: The first five.
0: And here's the thing about the freshmen. This is the, I got to look right at the camera because we're having a serious moment.
10: What? Serious?
0: About just how important that we're just so misunderstood.
11: Sounds like it'd be in Friday Night Lights.
10: That's actually, it's not a bad call.
0: Peter Berg would not allow that, sir, in the greatness of Friday Night Lights.
10: Yeah.
0: But yes, this song whips my ass to

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1: Not gonna lie, a lot cuter.
2: Yeah,
1: lot less butch.
2: Yeah,
1: kind of attractive.
2: Yeah, no, she was cute. She was a cute girl, but even the cuteness couldn't override how bad get the party started was.
1: But she also understood what you had to do during that time period.
2: Yes.
1: And it's changed now. Yeah. You know what the key is to being this kind of star, and Britney knew it. Lady Gaga was one of the other people that perfected it. Madonna. You gotta win the gay clubs.
2: Yep.
1: You win the gay dance clubs and you are gonna have hits.
2: You're gonna have hits.
1: And if you go to a gay dance club and like this song, huge.
2: Oh, I'm sure.
1: You knew you were going to have a huge pop star on your hands.
2: And this was the number one hit, man.
1: Yeah.
2: A giant hit for her in the early 2000s. Nothing Pink does is for me.
1: All right, Bryce, you're up. What is, as we continue our Liberal John Falling Through Hell soundtrack?
3: So, this one is a current artist, older song, but I believe it was a number one hit for a while. This is some Taylor Swift, and I just always found this song to be super, super annoying.
4: I step out too late. I see I'm too late.
1: All right, we used to end
3: just can't do it.
1: Chuck and Churn off for years with this song.
3: That's right.
1: So it has a special place in my heart.
2: Well, but yeah, because it's
1: nostalgia for me.
2: And that's what music's supposed to do, is take you back. Right? It's what it's supposed to do, put you in a moment.
1: I don't turn it off.
2: I don't mind the song. I kind of dig it a little bit.
1: Oh, look at Bryce. He shakes his head. He's like, no.
2: I can't even look at you.
1: No. I can't tolerate you. You're not of my kind.
2: That's right.
1: All right. We each got one more song apiece. Here is my final one. I saw this band accidentally live in concert. At one point, they did a conga line, and they looked like a bunch of your dads doing it. I have not understood one time anything about them. I can't stand their music. It's all terrible to me.
5: It's been
2: agreed 1,000,000%. Out! Bare Naked Ladies.
1: It's been awful.
2: Out. It's awful. Out. Change it.
1: This would be my number one in Soundtrack of Hell as soon as it starts. Out.
2: Yeah.
1: Done. No.
2: No good, dude. 0% good. Zero. There's nothing good about Bare Naked Ladies or this song.
1: Thank you. We're in full agreement on that.
2: Zero. Dude, I can't change that fast enough.
1: No.
3: That's a good agreement by y'all.
1: Yeah. It's been done.
2: No. Turn it off. Matter of fact, turn it off. We don't even want to hear it now.
1: All right, Doug, you get the last one. Let's go Bryce. Bryce, you got one more.
3: Okay, this one everybody knows. This is absolutely my number one. I can't stand it. You'll know it right away.

0: I hate it so much.
1: Whatever.
0: Yeah, that one doesn't. No, this one. Oh, I can't stand it.
2: Yeah, I think because I got nieces and nephews that loved it, and you know, it's just there for me. I'm never gonna play it necessarily, but if it's on, I'm fine.
0: If you want to torture me, play this on like
2: we're doing now. All right, my last one is my wife's favorite song from the 90s, and
1: oh, it's the Verb too.
2: Yeah, that's right. It's a song that the artist actually produced all of Pink's stuff. Which is why it's so connected to my top two. And it is Four Non Blondes, What's Up? I hate this
0: song. I like this
2: song. Dude, I despise
1: this. This is a big player in my house. Dude. Now, it's not a wife's favorite, but when she's in Subaru mode.
2: Ladies love it.
1: Yeah,
2: I don't know why ladies love this song so much.
1: I think it's their rebellion song from the 90s. Well, it's the same way.
2: What's going on? Oh, so
1: I'm sorry I stepped on that. Dang it.
2: No, it's awful.
1: No, it's their, this is their taking it down a notch. Like once you've gotten through

0: Jagged Little Pill from Alanis Morissette during that era. Then you roll right into Four Non Blondes, who are going to tell you about how, like, hey, I ain't like those other girls. I'm not like those other little Barbies out there.
1: I'm super chill. I'm alternative. I'm everything there.
0: I got hair in my pits. I haven't bathed in weeks.
1: That's right. Have you seen my hair?
0: Look at me. I look like I need a flea dipping.
1: And she did, dude. Linda Perry. Yeah. And she produced all the Pink stuff. So it's no doubt, no wonder that I just despise Pink.
0: Bryce, there you go. There's the first edition of Falling Through Hell. Bryce, just let this take us out. It feels so good.
2: So, that's awful.
3: Embrace it.

0: me and the girls are going to hang out tonight.
1: Cousin Brittany said this is her go-to karaoke song.
0: Yeah, it is.
1: So bad.
0: That's why me and Cousin Brittany are like, high five. High five, girlfriend.
1: Awful. Awful. I just can't. I can't with a song. I wish it would never play again. It would make my day if it ever played again. Faye quickly. Faye Poole. At Faye's Poole. P-O-L-E. Your bad songs. Yep. And I worship the Beatles, etc. But Paul's a sellout. Christmas song is awful. She throws this in. P.S. I was a jazzercise instructor. Jazzercise instructor. 84 to 96. So many bad, intolerable songs in my memory tied to jazzercise. Love the show, y'all. Oh, thank you, Faye.
0: Faye, I'm glad that you and I can take an icon of rock music
1: and reduce
0: both acknowledge that that song is terrible.
1: Reduce it down.
0: By the way, that doesn't say anything about the Beatles.
1: No, of course
0: it
1: not.
0: It says something about that song,
1: yep.
0: And it's awful.
1: Did he write it? I'm sure he did. Who wrote?
0: Just think he wanted a credit on that one?
1: Yeah.
0: I wrote one of the worst Christmas songs of all time.
1: Christmas time. C-H-R-I-S-T.
0: I mean, it's no thistle hair.
1: No, well, there's nothing that.
0: Call it Alabama Christmas.
1: Alabama Christmas. So Christmas of Dixie, Thistle Hair, Christmas Bear, Tender Tennessee Christmas. So good. That's my favorite Christmas record of all time. Yeah, Paul McCartney wrote it 1979, November of 79.
0: We should have canceled Christmas from here on out for him.
1: For sure. You no longer get
0: to Faye and I are looking at each other like yes.
1: Yeah, he's got to go. He's got to. I'll admit, I'm never going to cue it up per se, but if it comes on, it's not going to ruin my day like you and Faye, maybe.
0: It's out.
1: Yeah.
0: But I get it with Faye being involved in that much jazzercise.
1: I can only imagine.
0: There are certain songs that are just, it's just part of the catalog.
1: Yeah.
0: It's going to happen.
1: Like Olivia Newton-John. What was her song, the jazz recite?
0: Okay, I'll do this for Faye. When we hit this break,
1: yep.
0: I'm going to look up, give me famous jazz recite songs.
2: Someone in the
1: physical,
2: YouTube chat.
1: Physical. That's the one I was thinking about living in. Can you imagine how big that was in jazzercise?
2: Someone in the YouTube chat said, Mariah Carey, if I was a DJ, they said that record would be violently broken on the air.
1: Look, yeah. Anything Mariah Carey, if I were being completely honest.
2: Except All I Want for Christmas.
1: Nah, terrible.
2: No, it's not. That's a great
1: song. That's so bad.
2: That's like the Christmas song.
0: I like the other meme of when it talks about how objects are closer than they appear. How every single Christmas you think Mariah Carey's far off,
1: yeah.
0: And she just keeps gaining on you.
1: She does.
0: She keeps getting closer and closer to your car.
1: Have you ever played the game where you see how long you can go without hearing a particular song at Christmas time? This will be the continuation of the Inspired Playlist Through Hell. Liberal John, thank you for this conversation yesterday, and thank you for such a great segment, being the inspiration for it. Next on Extra 106.3, Ennis Cantor Frieda. He has something to say to Natasha Cloud, the WNBA player. 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
1: Good morning. Here are sports headlines for Thursday, August 27th. The Atlanta Braves look for the sweep of the LA Dodgers tonight. That after a ninth inning walk-off win last night, 6-5 the final. It was Ha-Seong Kim. He gets the game-winning walk-off single in surprise fashion last night. As for this evening, Chris Sale will be on the mound for the Braves. He'll be opposed by Yoshi Yamamoto. First pitch is set for 7:15. You can hear the game on our sister station, 680 The Fan, and for free on the Fan app. From college football, the Big 12 has followed the SEC and the Big 10. It is announcing that it will not allow pro players to re-enter the league after signing pro contracts. And four preseason games in the NFL tonight. As for the Falcons, they will end their preseason tomorrow night on the road against the Miami Dolphins. With your sports headlines, I'm Carlos Medina.
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14: Oh, yeah, there we go. 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
14: Nah, this is quality. It's one of my favorite bands. I can listen to them at any time. Now, we did get a note from Faye Poole. You can find her, Faye's, F-A-Y-S, Poole, P-O-O-L-E, at Faye's Poole. And she said she was a jazzercise instructor from 84 to 96, and she said there's so many intolerable songs tied to jazzercise, and you pulled up a few of them.
16: All right, so how about these? These will be top of your head sort of stuff. Do You Think I'm Sexy, Rod Stewart?
14: Yeah, because it's got that little bit of a disco almost beat, especially with... Oh, you know what? I bet that was from 84 to 96. I bet that was always you.
16: I actually, and that was the point. I was like, I need to know from 84 to 96.
14: Oh, did you? Oh, specifically. Okay.
16: This is the Faye special. Yep. I built this for Faye.
14: I love you did that.
16: Thank you. How about Steely Dan? Ricky, Don't Lose That Number.
14: Dude, that's a bad song. That's no good. Look, Do You Think I'm Sexy is not one of my favorites, but at least it's, I could listen to it and hum along. Ricky, Don't Lose My Number. I'm out.
16: Casey and the Sunshine Band, That's the Way I Like It.
14: Yeah, I get it.
16: Shake Your Booty.
14: Yep, yep.
16: Get Down Tonight in Boogie Shoes.
14: Yep, yep.
16: Donna Summer, The Wanderer, Hot Stuff. Hot Stuff, I think.
14: Hot Stuff?
16: Wear you out.
14: Yeah, that's strong.
16: Faye, let me know if I'm on the right track here.
14: Oh, I guarantee. There's no doubt.
15: I like Hot Stuff.
16: Let's see. In the early to mid-90s,
14: disco.
16: Apparently jazzercise classes featured... CNC Music Factory, gonna make you sweat.
14: How did I know?
16: How about Ace of Base, The Sign, and All That She Wants?
14: Is Another Baby. Murderer.
16: And then as far as high energy dance, you know when you gotta take it up a notch in jazzercise.
14: Gotta get that heart rate up.
16: You gotta get that heart rate up. How about Pump Up the Jam and Rhythm is a Dancer?
14: Pump Up the Jam. Pump up the jam, pump it up.
16: I have seen, if you go on, and you can probably YouTube this, there is when Pump Up the Jam was done on SNL, and somebody had pointed out that signaled the end of the 80s and the start of the 90s.
14: Yeah, no kidding.
16: Dude, you go back to that video, that was what's on SNL. So many of the trends of what people were wearing and how they were dancing and how they were performing on stage start right there, in my opinion.
14: Was it Technotronic? Is that what they're called?
16: SNL Technotronic.
14: Technotronic on SNL. Yes. So I'll definitely give this a watch because, wow. Not Technician Onyx.
16: Technician Onyx.
14: I spelled it all wrong or something.
16: See, I don't have Technotronic.
14: Yeah, there we go. February 24th, 1990. Is what it's showing. And of course it's slow to pull up. Oh, and Fred Savage actually introduced
16: He introduces
14: a young Fred Savage.
16: Young Fred Savage. See, this is the end of the '80s.
14: Yep. Oh, of course they're only gonna give me a piece of it now.
16: I know. But look.
14: Here we go.
16: Look at the dancing.
14: I gotta tell you.
16: It is like perfect. The guys that are dancing in the background with the women, that is the end of the 80s. Yeah. Now this is the start of the 90s.
14: Yep, yep. And then 91 was the complete explosion. The big grunge movement. Oh, that's so funny.
16: Well, I mean, at this point, remember, like MC Hammer is going to light this whole world on fire.
14: Still on top of the charts during right around this time.
16: But look at that look.
14: Yeah.
16: That is not an 80s look.
14: No, and people still try to emulate that now. Like, you know, when they're trying to go back and look 90s.
16: Yeah.
14: Some of those
16: fashions. The oversized shirts.
14: Yeah, absolutely.
16: And in this case, they don't have the parachute pants. That was more of a
14: Still. Yeah. Holy cow. All right, that'll do it for us. Beck, Playing Buck, local afternoon show with the Kimmer Pinky Flounder.
16: Holy cow.
14: Yeah, I feel the same way, Kimmer. For Fred Avoslos. And Bryce, I'm Tug. Y'all come back now, you hear?

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2: Devastation in the Himalayas. I'm Carmen Roberts, Fox News. A flash flood in Nepal and Tibet kills at least 350 people with more than 1,300 missing, including 65 Americans. White House Press Secretary Karoline Leavitt responding on Fox.
3: The first priority for this president and for Secretary Rubio will always be Americans. And so we're focused on rescuing every American that we possibly can. We're already, of course, doing that. As I said, we've rescued a handful thus far, and that effort will continue.
2: But the catastrophic damage has made it very tough to rescue survivors. Red Cross Nepal Chief David Fisher tells Fox.
4: We've been able to access some of the affected areas where there are many, many traumatized people. But unfortunately, some of the areas can only be reached by helicopter.
2: Geologists say it appears that a glacier collapsed yesterday, sending a deadly torrent of water and mud several stories high, tearing through the area. And now Nepal is warning of fresh danger from rising lake water. The White House stays focused on applying economic pressure on Iran rather than military action. And as Fox's Trey Yingst reports from Tel Aviv, sanctions are having an effect.
5: New images from inside of Iran show lines at gas stations in the country, an indication the naval blockade and sanctions are starting to have a tangible effect. Inflation numbers are also rising in Iran as the currency weakens. This is affecting the entire population of Iran. Regional intelligence sources tell Fox News there is growing concern among officials in Tehran about the possibility of renewed protests in Iran over the economic situation.
2: In Massachusetts, Lindsey Clancy's murder trial resumed during the past hour with closing arguments expected to take about 90 minutes. A jury must decide whether she knew killing her three children was wrong or if she is not criminally responsible due to her claim of postpartum psychosis. America's listening to Fox News.
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7: 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Heroes like U.S. Army Sergeant William Bernard McKenna, exposed to burn pits. McKenna later died from T-cell lymphoma, leaving his wife, Dina, and 2 daughters. Tunnel to Towers honored Sergeant McKenna. 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
2: The 29 states that sued Meta over allegations of teen social media addiction are cheering the company's agreement to settle the case.
8: Let us celebrate this bipartisan historic win.
9: This is a major moment to clean up an industry that has been hurting our kids.
2: Attorney General Chris Mays from Arizona and AG Rob Bonta from California. Meta, which owns Instagram and Facebook, has agreed to pay nearly $18 billion and add stronger child safety measures without admitting any wrongdoing. New York's Amish community is threatening a mass exodus.
10: The threat sparked by a vaccine mandate fight that the religious community is taking to the Supreme Court. The state health department is continuing to slap fines on tiny Amish schools that have refused to comply with the vaccine decree. The community, which is 25,000 strong, is issuing an ultimatum to state bureaucrats to ease off or they'll pack their bags and leave. New York state law requires kids to get shots in order to attend K through 12 schools. Chris DeMeo, Fox News.
2: And we got a fresh reading on employment from the U.S., and it seems to be stable, according to Fox's Jenny Casola.
11: Another weekly update on the job market suggests layoffs remain subdued. There were 203,000 new claims for unemployment benefits filed last week, down 4,000 from the previous week, and the number of continuing claims, those remaining on benefits for the week of August 15th, declined to 1.77 million. The small changes in jobless claims continue to suggest employers are holding off on large layoffs. Stability in the job market has supported the Federal Reserve holding off on raising interest rates, even though the most recent inflation reading, the PCE price index, came in hotter than expected for July. Jenny Coselda, Fox News.
2: And stock to open slightly higher after that report. The Dow now, though, down 18 points. I'm Carmen Roberts. This is Fox News.
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0: 68-year-old man is in custody on an arson charge after yet another historic Catholic church in eastern Canada was burned to the ground on Monday. Gilles Mallet of Saint-Simon, New Brunswick. Oh, God, I hate that. Arrested Monday after the blaze consumed the Catholic church there, more than a century-old landmark in the Acadian Peninsula. In the news announcing the arrest, New Brunswick, RCMP said the office of the fire marshal had determined it was intentionally set. Really? You think? How many fires does it take, Canada? How many fires does it take? Authorities have not yet connected Monday's fire to any broader trend or publicly identified Malay's, motive. The destruction comes after years of elevated arson attacks against religious institutions across Canada. Can you imagine what they would be saying if, we had burned known arson of 306, mosques? Do you know the outrage that would be happening now? 306 known arsons at religious institutions, at churches, burned to the ground. From 2021 to 2024, and they've only caught 53 people. Again, it's a choice. Canada, it's a choice. You're gonna face you can't tie any of this together. You have no idea why all of a sudden all these churches are burning. I'll give you an idea. Red Green Alliance. I can guarantee you, Red Green Alliance. That's what's happening. 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
15: I'm Michelle Polino. The country world is reacting to the death of Dolly Parton. The legendary country singer, philanthropist, actress, playwright, and author died Tuesday in Nashville at 80 years old. Reba McEntire posted on her Instagram, writing in part, "Dolly, thank you for all the wonderful things you did for us on earth. Your love, your music, and you gave so much with your huge, huge heart." Ending it, "I will always love you, Reba." Keith Urban posted to his Instagram story writing, "Heartbroken today, Dolly Parton," and adding, "I have no words right now." Blake Shelton said being with Parton was like being with the funniest, most loving, most caring, and closest member of your family. Casey Musgraves wrote in part that the world feels a lot less sparkly all of a sudden. President Trump wrote on Truth Social that Parton was one of the greatest country singers and far beyond ever, and said he'll lower the American flag in her honor. That's Fox Country on Fox News.
16: 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The Morning Extra, Glenn Beck Program, Clay Travis and Buck Sexton, and the local afternoon show with the camera starting at 3.

0: Hillary Cass spent 4 years on it. She commissioned the University of York to do systematic reviews of the actual studies. Her final report came in April 2024. The evidence for puberty blockers in these kids was, in the end, remarkably thin. She said, poorly designed studies, no long-term follow-up, no demonstrated improvement in gender distress or body satisfaction, and no support for the claim that the drugs reduce suicide. She found that social transition is not a neutral act, that it makes the medical pathway more likely, and that a single focus on gender was crowding out depression and anxiety and autism sitting right next to it. So England does what? They take out the puberty blockers. They're like, no. Then Tavistock Clinic, it closes. Sweden, Finland, Norway. They've already pulled back their own. But here at home, checking has arrived. Not gently. January 30th of this year, a jury in White Plains, New York awarded $2 million to a 22-year-old woman named Fox Varian who had a double mastectomy at 16. The first detransition malpractice case ever to reach a verdict in this country. There's two dozen more that are filed. In May, Texas Children's Hospital, the largest pediatric hospital in America, settled with the Justice Department and the state of Texas for $10 million and agreed to stop the procedures and agreed to build the first detransition clinic in the United States. The Cleveland Clinic followed in June. Something like 20 hospital systems have closed their pediatric gender programs. Same institutions that told parents this was settled science are now building clinics to undo that settled science. And I'm not sure if the Marxists win, they're going to stay there. Okay? I'm not sure that that's actually going to happen. I think they could change back because this isn't actually about science at all. So this is the test. Not who's right. Everybody in every era feels right. Instead, you should ask this one question. What happens to the person who wants to check? Bell was in the room. He had the right machine. It worked. He was allowed to sweep the right side. The bullet was on the left. President of the United States died in a house full of the best doctors in America. We've been here before. There's a bill in the Congressional Record from 1881 to prove it. $25,000 submitted by a man who spent 79 days being certain. So ask about your church, your school board, your party, your doctor. You should ask it about me. Ask about the things you're sure of. Have I been allowed to check the left side, the right side, the front, the back? Is anyone being silenced? Is anybody being shouted down because of their viewpoint? It was printed in a newspaper about Dr. Bliss. Ignorance is bliss. That's how we in America, ignorance is bliss. It's not. Ignorance is different than knowing. And because you want to be right, you have to be right, because it's your way or the highway. That's not bliss, that's malpractice. That's not bliss, that's suicide. Back in a minute. There have been times in history when the world became very, very dark and a terrifying place just to be Jewish. And I think you have to be willfully blind not to see some of that darkness gathering again. Jews are being threatened. They're being attacked. Synagogues need security. Not just, you know, not just in Israel, not just in Europe, here in America. People are afraid to wear the Star of David as jewelry or a yarmulke. I mean, we should be horrified as people. Not long ago, what's being said about Jews now would have been shameful, would have been discouraged, would have been an outrage. History doesn't have to repeat itself exactly for you to recognize the warning signs. But gosh, if you're not seeing them now, I don't know how. How are your friends not seeing this? Christians have to be very clear about where we stand. The Jewish people are not strangers to us. Our faith grew out of theirs. We worship the same God of Abraham, Isaac, and Jacob. We read their prophets. We pray their psalms. 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Just visit and pray with them. Pray, ifcj.org. 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
2: Well, we're having a little drama down here in Southwest Florida, Naples, Fort Myers, the wholly depressing neighborhood of Cape Coral, and the controversy, ICE, Immigrations and Customs Enforcement. They're down here rounding up people who are in this country illegally and sending them back from whence they came. And here come the protesters with their megaphones. They're camped out in front of a hotel, a nice hotel. There's a rumor that ICE agents are staying in the motel. So what do these protesters do? They get out there and post one-star ratings for the hotel, actively trying to depress or maybe even shut down a business simply because it is doing business with law enforcement. Oh, and by the way, all of these protesters most certainly are Democrats. And that's why they're so upset. This is the future of their party. The illegals that Biden opened the gates and let pour into this country, and that politicians from California to New Jersey were looking for ways to give them the vote. Hillary Clinton, Barack Obama. All of these people were saying, yes, we are going to take these people who are in this country illegally and send them back home. Now a Republican is doing it and the protesters are out. Thank you, ICE, for being down here and rounding these people, many of whom have committed crimes far more egregious than just coming into this country illegally or staying here illegally. I'd like to go to the airport and wave bye-bye to the airplane that takes them back to their legitimate home. Man, I'm nasty, aren't I? Neil Bortz, Extra 106.3.
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0: Let me give you some good news. 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
11: The jury may get the Clancy case today.
12: It is for you to determine, in light of all the evidence, whether the defendant had a mental disease or defect.
11: And that is Judge William Sullivan instructing the jury in Massachusetts in the murder trial of Lindsay Clancy ahead of closing arguments this morning.
12: If the Commonwealth has proved to you beyond a reasonable doubt that the defendant was not suffering from a mental disease or defect at the time of the killing, the Commonwealth has satisfied its burden of proving that the defendant was criminally responsible.
11: And Clancy claims that postpartum psychosis caused her to strangle her three young children to death. After closing arguments, the judge will instruct jurors on possible verdicts, including murder and manslaughter, or not being criminally responsible. Now, if Clancy is not convicted, she could likely be committed to a psychiatric facility. Tsunami-like floods struck Nepal and Tibet, killing at least 353 people.
9: More than 1,300 people, including U.S. citizen tourists, are missing, along with religious visitors. The flooding is blamed on a collapsing glacier that sent an enormous wall of water and mud several stories high, destroying buildings and roadways running through the valleys of the Himalayas. The U.S. Embassy in Nepal says they're working to locate and assist all U.S. citizens affected.
11: Fox's Evan Brown reporting. Tropical storm Dolly forms in the Atlantic Ocean.
13: This was a disturbance that made its way off the African coast come Monday, and we're still watching its progression.
11: Fox weather meteorologist Melanie Black. Now, Dolly's name was already on the storm list for the season, so the storm's not named after the late superstar Dolly Parton. However, it is a fitting tribute to a woman who took the entertainment world by storm. 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
11: The Qatari Prime Minister is in Tehran to meet with Iranian officials today. Fox's Trey Yingst has more from Tel Aviv.
15: The visit comes as President Trump told Al Jazeera that the U.S. is achieving a very big victory, but the war will continue as long as necessary. Another report crossed of an oil tanker being hit with an unknown projectile in the Strait of Hormuz earlier this week. The IRGC warned Wednesday that the strait would not be opened until the United States accepts Iranian demands.
11: And Secretary of State Marco Rubio says the U.S. is leaning into its economic D-Day sanctions rather than attacking Iran. Serbian state TV reports that Radek Mladic, the general who oversaw the atrocities in Bosnia in the 1990s, has died at a UN prison in The Hague at age 84. UN court officials told the AP they could not immediately confirm his death. Backlash continues against flock cameras.
16: Another weekly update on
17: the use of flock cameras, automated license plate readers made by Flock Safety, has become a major national issue across the country and across political parties. Flock Safety branding itself as a tool to fight crime, find missing people, even recover stolen vehicles. Now dozens of municipalities are canceling or suspending the use of the cameras following reports of widespread misuse. It's also on the radar now of Missouri Republican U.S. Senator Josh Hawley, who heads the Senate Judiciary Subcommittee on Crime and Counterterrorism. He's launching an investigation into the legality of the technology. Sue Guzman, Fox News.
11: The Coast Guard says it seized more than 7,000 pounds of cocaine from a suspected smuggling boat off of Puerto Rico. And Europeans' soccer's governing body, the UEFA, is preparing a criminal complaint against FIFA president Gianni Infantino in Swiss courts. That move could escalate tensions between the organization and FIFA. I'm Carmen Roberts, and this is Fox News.
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18: Good morning. Here are sports headlines for Thursday, August 27th. The Atlanta Braves look for the sweep of the LA Dodgers tonight. That after a ninth inning walk-off win last night, 6-5 the final. It was Ha-Seong Kim. He gets the game-winning walk-off single in surprise fashion last night. As for this evening, Chris Sale will be on the mound for the Braves. He'll be opposed by Yoshi Yamamoto. First pitch is set for 7:15. 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It is announcing that it will not allow pro players to re-enter the league after signing pro contracts. And four preseason games in the NFL tonight. As for the Falcons, they will end their preseason tomorrow night on the road against the Miami Dolphins. With your sports headlines, I'm Carlos Medina.
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0: want to hear. Here's one. Hey, boss, you're going to want to come and see this. No, I'd rather not see it. Nothing good has ever followed that sentence. Nobody ever says that because, hey, I just found a stack of $20 bills behind the coffee machine. No, something broke, somebody got hurt, something leaked, something fell over, something caught fire, batteries are leaking, something disappeared. Something completely unexpected. Now everybody is standing around looking at it. And then when you walk in, they're like, what are we going to do? I don't know. That's not what I got into business for, to solve this problem. Were you covered for this? 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
1: 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Glenn Beck will be back after this.
0: Hi, it's Glenn Beck, and I'm on now. And the Kimmer is already warming up to start at 3. Stick around all afternoon. 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
7: Apple Maps now have ads on iPhone, and not that many users are happy about that. It had long been announced that Apple was adding advertisements to its maps on iPhone, but now that they've arrived for U.S.-based users, not everybody is thrilled with the experience, especially when compared to getting supposedly non-influenced map search results. The ads are not that intrusive on the surface, but they're marked as ads. They appear in the list of suggested places based on location data. They also appear in map search results ahead of organically compiled results. Apple has previously stated that while ads and maps are using location data, none of that data is being tied to a user's specific Apple account data. Apple also says that the ad marketplace is restricted to buys from certain industries, businesses, or services, and that no data will be served or shared with third-party advertisers. With Fox on Tech, I'm Evan Brown, Fox News.

0: Welcome back in here to Clay and Buck. So we've started this discussion already. Fiery opinions and takes coming in all over the place. Dolly Parton just passed a few days ago, and we were talking about how she was among the most universally beloved. And all the data, just to be clear, this isn't just a, you know, from the hip opinion. All the data supports too that she would have been at the very top of across all demographics, racial, age, gender, everything. Dolly was among the most beloved public figures in all of America. I don't think she was that well known outside of America, Clay, to be, you know, like someone like the Dalai Lama would be known very globally. I don't know if Dolly, you think Dolly Parton is known in India?
1: No. I think any English speaking country.
0: Yeah, English speaking country, sure.
1: I mean, Trump is the most popular person, most well known person in the world, I think, right. Probably. I mean, and then.
0: For better and mostly for worse, everybody in Beijing knows who the Dalai Lama is. You know what I mean? I mean, there are some people who are known all over the world, so.
1: I'm going, Buck, I'm going to give you two names. And by the way, I'm curious, 800-282-2882. I just tweeted this out too. I would go The Rock, Dwayne Johnson, and Tom Cruise as the two most popular current celebrities. I don't mean politicians. I mean, just a celebrity like Dolly
0: Parton.
1: Over
0: Tom Hanks, huh? Just sort of jumping over.
1: Oh, Tom Hanks is an interesting one. I think Tom Cruise and, yeah, I think they're more popular. But Tom Hanks is very popular as well. That's a good one. 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
5: It's Thursday, August 27th, and here are your headlines. A deadly flash flood is devastating parts of Nepal and Tibet after at least 95 people are dead and hundreds of tourists are missing after flooding and mudslides swept through the region. Officials believe a 4.4 magnitude earthquake may have triggered an avalanche that caused the disaster. The U.S. State Department says it's working to locate Americans affected in the area. The Trump administration is sending $93.3 million to Georgia to strengthen rural health care. The funding will support 87 rural hospitals, expand telehealth and maternal and behavioral health services, train and recruit healthcare workers, and bring new technology like surgical robots to rural communities. Georgia has now committed its full $218 million first-year award through the Rural Health Transformation Program. And finally, Georgia could also receive more money, up to $135 million, from a massive Meta settlement over child safety. $17 billion agreement accuses Meta of using addictive features that expose young users to serious risks. Meta will also have to add stronger protections, including age verification, time limits, and parental controls. Rain is scheduled to return in the forecast again with a high of 85 and a low of 70. For Extra 106.3 headlines, I'm Bryce Gobert.
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11: 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Children who lose a parent may be more likely to suffer with mental health problems. Around 22% of kids who lose one of their parents develop a diagnosable disorder, compared with just 11% of kids with both parents. This according to a study linked to national survey data from more than 6,000 Australian households with children between the ages of 4 and 17. Around 29% of kids who lost a parent to death later developed a mental health issue, and between 20 and 22% of kids experience the same if their parents separated or if one of the parents was in custody. The rate of mental health disorder for children ages 4 to 11 who lost a parent to death was even higher at 38%. For those kids who lost a biological parent to death, more than 1 in 4 experienced depression, anxiety, ADHD, or other problems. The study was reported in the Australian Journal of Psychology. For more health news, go to foxnewshealth.com. 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I'm Lisa Brady, Fox News.
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1: Yes. Hey, it's Clay Travis. Buck Sexton and I are up now, and the Kimmer Show is up at 3. Yep, the Kimmer's back, only on Extra 106.3. Born on America's Darkest Day, we're coming up on the 25th anniversary of 9/11. Buck and I are both going to be doing events with Tunnel to Towers. We want to remind you of heroes like Fire Captain Andrew Donner. Inspired by the bravery of New York City firefighters, Andrew devoted his life to serving his community. After a brave battle, Andrew lost his life to lung cancer caused by occupational toxins. With the 25th anniversary of 9/11 just a couple of weeks away, Andrew leaves behind his wife Jessica, their son, and his parents and sister. Tunnel to Towers honored Andrew by paying off the Donner family's mortgage. We're going to be doing a bunch of events for the 25th anniversary. You can join us in donating $11 a month at t2t.org. That's T, the number 2t.org. We're asking a question. We got loaded lines on it. We played a clip of Dolly Parton talking about the fact that she wasn't going to criticize President Trump, and she wasn't going to allow that ABC News reporter to bait her into doing so. And Buck asked and started looking up, who is the most popular living celebrity? Not a politician. Obviously, politicians are controversial. You take one side or the other on lots of issues. I believe quite clearly Dolly Parton was the most famous, beloved celebrity in America up until her passing. Who is still? I said Tom Cruise and The Rock. Ben in California has got an idea. These are going to be interesting. Ben, who you got?
13: Hey, so I know you're looking for guys who are still alive, but recently passed. Who doesn't like Fred Rogers? I mean, Mr. Rogers. He was right there with Dolly Parton, in my opinion, and also LeVar Burton. So both
1: Thank
13: of those guys were tremendous influencers on my childhood, but you don't have to take my word for it.
1: Thank you for the call.
0: Mr. Rogers. Burton?
1: LeVar Burton was reading Rainbow and Data on the Next Generation Star Trek. Not that famous in the grand scheme of things.
0: I would have had to phone a friend on that one. Reading Rainbow? No.
1: Was that not popular in New York? We had to watch Reading Rainbow every day in school back in the day.
0: Oh, I have a great one, by the way, for
1: how long has Mr. Rogers been dead, by the way? A long time, it feels like to me. Like six, 7 years?
0: But I do think everyone loved Mr. Rogers. You know who is a top approval rating among celebrities? This is not a, I like this, by the way. Keanu
1: That's
0: Reeves.
1: A good one.
0: Really now, broadly liked, never's ticked anybody off.
1: Not that I would say Keanu Reeves is famous. I wouldn't say that he is luminescent star famous. Everybody in the world knows.
0: He's pretty famous. He's pretty, the Matrix trilogy, even though the last two of the three movies were pretty much horrible, the third was certainly horrible. The Matrix movies were a big deal. And the John Wick franchise is a big deal globally too. Clay, you can get John Wick dubbed into like Romanian. I mean, John Wick is everywhere. So I think he's pretty famous.
1: Arguing over how famous Keanu
0: is. This is the high level analysis we bring you on Clay and Buck.
1: This is where I would just say yes, but I don't know. Like, we got some names here. I don't know that every grandma knows Keanu Reeves. I think every grandma knows Tom Cruise. I think every grandma, most of them would know The Rock. And every young person knows The Rock, and every young person knows Tom Cruise. Patrick in Washington, he's got some ideas. What you got for us?
14: Yes, sir. I thought of a few of them. It was Donnie Marie Osmond, of course, sir, American Icon. Also, I was thinking Michael J. Fox or Franklin Graham and even Alice Cooper.
1: Thank you for the call. I'm going to grab Michael J. Fox there and say that's a pretty good one. I don't think the other
0: Franklin Graham would absolutely not be. There are a lot of haters. You got to remember, guys, if you're into Jesus, unfortunately, there are a lot of people who are very angry about that. Do not like that, believe
1: it or not.
0: Also,
1: Marie Osmond, it's a music thing is intriguing because Dolly Parton had tons of fans who were in their 20s. She did a bunch of things with Miley Cyrus. Your 15-year-old knows Dolly Parton. I don't think they have any idea.
0: Can I just note, Clay, the New York Times, again, I'm just pulling all this data, but the New York Times is effectively done what we're doing now. When Dolly passed on the day, she was number one.
1: Yes.
0: A scan of all the available data of approval, notoriety, et cetera, for public figures, Dolly was actually number one.
1: I don't even think it's debatable. Let's see. This is not the answer. Michael in South Carolina, fire away.
15: Oh, mine has a Dolly Parton link. Post Malone. Very great guy. I had the pleasure of meeting him once too, and absolutely a great guy.
1: Likeable.
0: Okay.
1: The vast majority of people do not know who Post Malone is.
0: I do not know. I have heard the name, but I can't even. Is he the guy with all the tattoos?
1: Yeah, very popular singer, has lots of tattoos. Let's see. Oh, this is a good one. Josh in Pennsylvania.
16: Yes, sir. Hey, good afternoon. So when I listen to this, I think of Denzel Washington. He's always seemed to remain nonpartisan. And I've heard him quite a number of times maintain that, you know, his personal vote is nobody's business. That's a private matter to him that he holds near to his heart

0: So you're Xing him. Here's young ones that if you want to bring up with your kids. I do think Zendaya, however you pronounce her name, she's in every big movie now. Spider-Man movie. Tom Holland, is pretty universally liked, I think. Mr. Beast, if you are young, is one of the most famous people out there. And so far, I know he's had a few controversies.
1: And you said he's really nice. Did he kick your ass in poker though? How'd that go?
0: No, he showed up and immediately went all in and lost on the first hand. And then,
1: but that's kind of baller because when you're Mr. Beast, you have so much money that you don't even care if you go all in on the first hand and then you can just like, you know, drink creamsicle Shastas and hang out.
0: Yeah. No, it was fun. That was a fun table with our friend, Ted Cruz and a bunch of others at a, poker event where I got embarrassed and humiliated.
1: We'll come back in. And then second hour, I'll talk to you guys about deportation. Clay's like, let's talk movie celebrities. I'm like, I love it. Dolly Parton. We'll talk about deportations. Marco Rubio, Secretary of State, has designated some left-wing terrorist nexus that involves Antifa, not just across state lines, but globally. So some really interesting stuff happening there, that we will get into as well. But I am enjoying the celebrity conversation. Because some of you agree with us and you're brilliant and some of you don't and you just happen to be wrong on this one, whatever it may be. All right. We'll come back into this. Businesses need insurance of one kind that or another. We know that, right? Your business has retail space. You need insurance to cover customer trips and falls. 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Those vehicles need to be insured. It is the cost of doing business insurance. You need business insurance. So if you're a business owner or operator, you've likely got the name of an insurance agent, but how up to speed are they on your actual business? Are they accessible to you? Could you even pick up the phone and call them? Do you know who the guy is? Chances are no. SuperSure changes all that. 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

0: Welcome back in, Clay and Buck. We are rolling through the second hour of the program here. We'll take some of your calls. Our thanks to Peachy Keenan, who had a bunch of takes. That Lindsey Clancy case is about to go to the jury. Yeah, producer Greg sent us an angry email. I don't even remember where I saw. We get a lot of angry emails, by the way. I certainly get a lot of angry emails, so I can't keep track of all of them.
1: I get emails that are angry at me for not making you do less things that make them angry.
0: There you go. If any women want to weigh in on the Lindsey Clancy case and what the conversations have been like in your community, let us know. Trump has officially renamed Lake Ontario to Lake America. That just happened in the Oval Office. I'm sure we will have the audio for you when we come back here momentarily. But I want to tell you all about our friends at the IFCJ and the tremendous difference they make. They're a nonprofit based in New Jersey, over 40 years, an organization that responds when people of the Jewish faith are in need. The work 3 years ago after October 7th is incredible proof of that. And they have paid attention to everything that the Jewish population needs and allied themselves with all the great Christians here in a great union of solidarity that is bringing so much just innate goodness to the Holy Land, whether it's more bomb shelters, whether it is an ability to help provide food for others, whether it's helping to put hospitals underground so they can't be reached by bombs. All of these different things are tremendously important. If you want to send a prayer to those in Israel, to the Jewish people in need, you can go now to prayifcj.org. That's prayifcj.org.
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4: It's Thursday, August 27th, and here are your headlines. A deadly flash flood is devastating parts of Nepal and Tibet after at least 95 people are dead and hundreds of tourists are missing after flooding and mudslides swept through the region. Officials believe a 4.4 magnitude earthquake may have triggered an avalanche that caused the disaster. The U.S. State Department says it's working to locate Americans affected in the area. The Trump administration is sending $93.3 million to Georgia to strengthen rural health care. The funding will support 87 rural hospitals, expand telehealth and maternal and behavioral health services, train and recruit healthcare workers, and bring new technology like surgical robots to rural communities. Georgia has now committed its full $218 million first-year award through the Rural Health Transformation Program. And finally, Georgia could also receive more money, up to $135 million, from a massive Meta settlement over child safety. $17 billion agreement accuses Meta of using addictive features that expose young users to serious risks. Meta will also have to add stronger protections, including age verification, time limits, and parental controls. Rain is scheduled to return in the forecast again with a high of 85 and a low of 70. Your Extra 106.3 headlines. I'm Bryce Gobert.
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17: Today, I'm going to be the harbinger of good news, courtesy of the Trump administration, Clay. Doing good things, putting points on the board. You love to see it. Overall, immigration arrests rose to record highs with 43,000 ICE arrests in June. And we have the numbers in. It takes a little bit of a delay to get them. For July, the number was 49,000. So there is a surge in immigration arrests. The New York Times reporting that ICE arrests are soaring as people with no criminal record are increasingly targeted. It turns out when the administration says if you are here illegally, you are subject to removal, they mean it. And when they say we're going to prioritize public safety threats first, as Tom Homan has said 100 times on television, that is true. They will prioritize public safety threats first, but they will also tell illegals that they have to go home. That they actually cannot just stay here. You don't have to go home, but you can't stay here. Well, you kind of do have to go home, I guess, actually. I don't know what other country will take them. But nonetheless, that is a good thing. The administration is in the background upping those numbers. Some of you will tell me the numbers should be much higher. To that, I would say, yes, sure. But at least they are doing it, right? At least they are in action on this issue and keeping that promise. Also, Clay, Secretary of State Marco Rubio, far-left terrorism, this is what he wrote on X, poses a profound threat to the United States and the broader West. Today, the United States sanctioned several transnational far-left terrorist networks, including Autistici Inventati, a major far-left tech collective whose services are used by the most active and violent Antifa cells in the United States and around the world. There will be no refuge for violent extremists to wage war on our civilization, destroy critical infrastructure, et cetera, et cetera. We'll use all the tools at our disposal to defeat these terrorists. I like both of these things. Very nicely done from the Trump White House. On the other side of things, Clay, I thought you might want to talk about this. Gavin Newsom, whom I think is going to make a come from behind presidential,
0: who is your Democrat pick right
17: Cinderella
0: now?
17: Story.
0: You like to ridicule my Kamala pick, but who would you say at this exact moment, if you had to, we're not going to hold you to it, but if you had to pick today, right, as we're about to enter September, we're, you know, 2 years and 2 months away from an election, but the election will really begin in earnest by January of 27. Who do you think is best positioned right now to be the nominee?
17: I still think that the default nominee for the Democrats is likely to be Gavin Newsom. I think that he'll make some kind, he will go to Clyburn himself for South Carolina. He will sit down with the Democrat power brokers. He will make promises. If they now, there's a lot of variables here because we're going out pretty far. But if they nominate Kamala, they are nominating somebody who is neither inspiring nor charming nor politically adept, and hoping that the resurrection of identity politics as a primary goal of the Democrat Party will be enough for her. But this is actually beside the point for the moment. Clay, Gavin Newsom's story here claims he didn't even know about the 5,000 bottle wine cellar at his $7.5 million home. So I bring you Gavin Newsom, man of the people, who says he didn't know about the, but a 5,000 bottle wine cellar sounds to me like it's pretty substantial.
0: I don't even understand how that's possible. He didn't know that there was a basement of the house, because I'm not an expert on wine. I'm not a big wine guy, but we have a wine refrigerator. There's probably a way fancier name for it than that. I know that we have it in our house, and I don't even consume much wine. I have been in many homes that have huge wine cellars. I don't understand how it would be possible that you would not know that you had 5,000 bottles of wine, unless there's some sort of hidden annex of the house that you were never able to explore.
17: I bring you, you know, socialist Gavin, who will push the far left policies, the same far left policies, if he did become president, that Kamala would, that Bernie would, that any of them would, AOC. It's all the same thing. It's just different faces to put out front, but it's all the same policy. It's all the same class warfare. Gavin Newsom, man of the people, Clay, was at a press conference this week, and he was asked, whether he even filled his home's massive 5,000 bottle wine cellar. And he said, are you serious? No, I never filled it. I didn't even know I had that much. I literally don't know, the governor added, claiming he only found out the 5,000 figure detail about his home from the newspapers.
0: Okay.
17: And by the way, I put books in there, he claims.
0: I thought
17: there's no wine. It's just books. This is what
0: Gavin
17: says.
0: Didn't he claim that he couldn't read? Maybe they're his own copies of books that were not sold that his political action committee bought. Didn't he own a wine company? Isn't that supposedly how he made a lot of, but I think he also owned some sort of liquor store distributor. I think that's how he ostensibly made the money that he has now. Now, of course, he is also he's connected to the Getty family and all the money that they have made. He was raised in a life of privilege, although he claims not to have been. I think you're wrong on Gavin Newsom. I think Gavin Newsom's bubble has burst already. He tried to really seize the narrative arc by going around. He was doing all the conservative

0: to speak, I would do no chance. The Democrats, a Republican could be Jewish and win the presidency.
1: Yes.
0: A Democrat cannot be Jewish and win the presidency because there are too many Democrat votes they need that will not vote for a Jewish president.
1: Let me also just say this as we get ready to go to break. Georgia, y'all have screwed us all. With your getting Ossoff in, with your getting Ralph, the Reverend Ralph Warnock, I think Ralph is his first name, in, they think that these guys are going to have major national appeal.
0: Raphael, close, Raphael.
1: Ralph? my
0: Ralph.
1: Bad. King, Ralph, hey, Ralph, Raphael, hey. It happens. I was thinking to myself when I said Ralph Warnock, I was like, is his name Ralph? There's not that many Ralphs out there.
0: Ralph, it sounds like, hey, he's hanging out down at the bar. You know, hey, Ralph is there.
1: Wasn't that the John Goodman movie, King Ralph, where they found out that he was actually the heir to the throne? All right, my bad. Raphael, Warnock. They think that these guys are going to have major national appeal. I'll also throw Kentucky in here because you guys elected Andy Beshear because his daddy was governor. And people think that he's some amazing politician. He just has the same last name as a guy you liked. It's kind of like what happened with Darlene Graham.
0: Clay just, the lines were too quiet and everyone was too calm and happy with the show. So Clay just decided to start lobbing bombs at South Carolina, Georgia, throw a little spice
1: made poor choices,
0: stew,
1: those voters.
0: And see what happens. All right, let's talk about something that's really important, really urgent, and that's Preborn's mission. 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
4: Well, we're having a little drama down here in Southwest Florida. Naples, Fort Myers, the wholly depressing neighborhood of Cape Coral, and the controversy, ICE, Immigrations and Customs Enforcement. They're down here rounding up people who are in this country illegally and sending them back from whence they came. And here come the protesters with their megaphones. They're camped out in front of a hotel, a nice hotel. There's a rumor that ICE agents are staying in the motel. So what do these protesters do? They get out there and post 1-star ratings for the hotel, actively trying to depress or maybe even shut down a business simply because it is doing business with law enforcement. Oh, and by the way, all of these protesters most certainly are Democrats. And that's why they're so upset. This is the future of their party. The illegals that Biden opened the gates and let pour into this country, and that politicians from California to New Jersey were looking for ways to give them the vote. Hillary Clinton, Barack Obama. All of these people were saying, yes, we are going to take these people who are in this country illegally and send them back home. Now a Republican is doing it and the protesters are out. Thank you, ICE, for being down here and rounding these people, many of whom have committed crimes far more egregious than just coming into this country illegally or staying here illegally. I'd like to go to the airport and wave bye-bye to the airplane that takes them back to their legitimate home. Man, I'm nasty, aren't I? Neil Bortz, Extra 106.3.
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0: Welcome back in here to Clay and Buck. Clay, I want to just bring everyone a little ray of sunshine, if I can, for a minute. I don't know what it is today. Speed was being very cute this morning, and Ginger Spice is over here sitting right by my foot, so I'm in a good mood. But I will tell you, we talk often here about AI, and people say, why are you guys, like, you know, pro-AI? They just completed the first AI-assisted, incredibly complicated tumor removal surgery from the oldest neurology hospital in the United Kingdom, Clay. They had an AI-assisted tumor removal that used hundreds and hundreds and hundreds of previous surgeries to essentially, and by the way, 1 millimeter wrong on this, it was the tumor near the pituitary gland, person could go blind, absolute catastrophe. It was a non-malignant tumor, but because of the growth in the space, they had to get, you know, they had to move it, or the guy was going to go blind and die. They used AI. Perfect surgery.
1: Oh, wow.
0: This is now going to be happening, my friends. This is something that, and this is the first of its kind where they've used, an AI assistant in real time to basically guide to the millimeter, laser, scalpel, whatever. I don't know the equipment very well, obviously. I'm not a neurosurgeon, but really amazing stuff. So I just think that's really cool for people who are like, AI and data centers and what's going on and what ride-sharing apps are going to take over the world. Okay, we got to work all that stuff out. When they can do surgery with 100% success rate to remove tumors from people, which I think is not that far off, it's really cool.
1: Positive, if you want to double down on medical positivity, I think they have found a significant improvement for pancreatic cancer, which is one of the most pancreatic cancers out there. I mean, cancers out there. So that's positive, too. We come back, Lake America. But I want to tell you, you can switch your cell phone service to the carrier we trust, Pure Talk. 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And when that is up, your plan is just $34.99. That's an unlimited data plan. That is an incredible offer right now. I was out to dinner with the Pure Talk crew last night. They said you guys are signing up like crazy. Overall success rates have been phenomenal when it comes to how much you guys are loving it. Trust me, both of us rely on Pure Talk. I use Pure Talk to stay in touch with my kid away at college and my kid in high school. Pure Talk. Go to #250 say Clay and Buck. That's #250 say Clay and Buck.
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5: Good morning. Here are sports headlines for Thursday, August 27th. The Atlanta Braves look for the sweep of the LA Dodgers tonight. That after a ninth inning walk-off win last night, 6-5 the final. It was Ha-Seong Kim. He gets the game-winning walk-off single in surprise fashion last night. As for this evening, Chris Sale will be on the mound for the Braves. He'll be opposed by Yoshi Yamamoto. First pitch is set for 7:15. 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It is announcing that it will not allow pro players to re-enter the league after signing pro contracts. And 4 preseason games in the NFL tonight. As for the Falcons, they will end their preseason tomorrow night on the road against the Miami Dolphins. With your sports headlines, I'm Carlos Medina.
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15: I'm Chad Pergram with the Speaker's Lobby. Former Republican Kansas Senator Nancy Landon Kassebaum Baker has died. Kassebaum Baker served three terms in the Senate. In 1978, Kassebaum Baker became only the second woman elected to the Senate in her own right, not before a husband or appointed to the Senate to fulfill the remainder of a term. Kassebaum Baker was associated with politics even as a little girl. She's the daughter of Kansas Governor Alf Landon, who was the Republican presidential nominee in 1936. But as a child, Kassebaum Baker had two horses named Maine and Vermont. Those were the only two states her father carried in the 1936 election. She married businessman John Kassebaum, but divorced shortly after she began her first term in the Senate. Just before she concluded her third and final term, Kassebaum Baker married former Senate Majority Leader Howard Baker, who she served with in the Senate. He retired from the Senate in the mid-1980s and later became President Reagan's chief of staff. Nancy Landon Kassebaum Baker was 94 years old. With the Speaker's Lobby, Chad Pergram, Fox News.
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1: 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We're going to dive into Lake Ontario, not officially, but metaphorically at least. It's no longer that. 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877-222-4444. All right, Buck, we have got right now President Trump a little bit earlier today. Coming on the heels of renaming the Gulf of Mexico the Gulf of America, he has made the decision to dive into the Great Lakes of the United States, and he has renamed Lake Ontario to Lake America. And here it is, cut 26.
17: We're going to be changing the name of Lake Ontario, effective immediately, to Lake America. That's going to take place right now as I sign the order. Okay. Thank you very much. And we filed all the necessary papers, documents, everything else. We notified all of the various people that we have to notify. So we've done everything that you have to do. And this is official, effective immediately.
1: So that is one, Buck. I will get your reaction here momentarily. Here is Trump explaining that by saying Canada wants to be treated like a state, but they aren't. And they are ripping us off on trade. Cut 27.
17: As you know, Canada's been ripping us off for a long time on trade, very sadly. Even the military. You know, we defend Canada for nothing. We don't get anything. They don't pay us to defend Canada, but we defend Canada. And they understand that. As an example, we bought icebreakers. They'd like to use them. We have 11 brand new icebreakers coming in. They'd like to use the icebreakers. They don't pay for anything. And they want to be treated like a state, but they're not a state. But they want to be treated like they're a state. And so we just can't do that anymore. We lose on average over the last 15 years, $60 billion a year carrying Canada. So we just can't do it anymore. We love the people of Canada. I don't think their representatives do an appropriate job. Maybe they'll change. I really don't know.
1: Okay. So this is in the Oval Office today. We have seen it already on the Gulf of America. I was saying off air, we basically have the same conversation during commercial breaks as we do on air, that where I am, I have a place down on the Gulf of America that is very pro-Trump territory. So Gulf of Mexico, Gulf of America, all of those states voted for Trump. That is overwhelmingly very pro-Trump area. Not the same on the northern border here with Lake Ontario. Lake America, it doesn't have the same ring as Gulf of America. Buck, your take on a renamed lake on the northern border.
0: So I today wanted to give the Trump team credit for a whole bunch of good things going on. And I think Trump is doing so many great things. So I like to be very fair-minded about this. And I even like the funny short. I'm not like, oh, but he should be fixing prices. He shouldn't be naming the lake. Yeah, but this is like the sequel that's just not as good as the original movie. The Gulf of America thing. Cause first of all, it was the Gulf of Mexico. So there was this, why do they own it thing, right? Gulf of, Lake Ontario. There's five Great Lakes, right? I hope I'm getting that right. Is there five or six? Five. There's five Great Lakes.
1: I think that's
0: the New
1: right.
0: York guy.
1: It's one of those questions I wasn't expecting to get quizzed on.
0: Yeah. I'm pretty sure. Don't worry. People will make fun of me within 3 seconds here if I got that wrong. You guys don't like to let us get anything wrong and think that that's okay. But Lake Ontario, I don't know. It's not even the biggest of the lakes. Why is that Lake America? I just think he should have renamed, if he wants to rename the lake from Ontario, I'm fine with that, although it's going to cause some logistics issues. Why not name it for like a great, why not name it for a Medal of Honor winner from Iraq or Afghanistan in the U.S.? Or, you know, why not just come up with, I'd even rather it be Lake Melania. Like, why Lake America? We already have Gulf of America. I wish it were more creative, I guess is what I'm trying to say. I think that Trump is more, I think there's more cleverness in this administration than I'm seeing on this one. So I know some of you are going to love it, but I'm sitting here like, I don't know. If he wants to rename it, I'm not being a Karen about it. I don't really care. But Lake America, I don't know. We could have done better. I just think we could have done better.
1: One, I saw Isabel Brown tweet this. I'm sure it's ricocheting throughout internet lore right now. Trump is laking America great again. Not bad. Not bad. But I would say here is the challenge, I think, with Canada. When you tell me that China is ripping us off and that they are taking advantage of America, I 100% believe it. And the trade between China and the United States is incredibly significant for the larger global economic systems. I'm not sure that I buy very much that Canada, even if we had an incredibly beneficial trade relationship with Canada, that Canada's big enough to really sway that much. I mean, there are more people in California than there are Canada, for instance, when you think about population. Canada's one-tenth of the size, roughly, of the United States. It should probably just be a state or a couple of states. I would welcome Alberta. I think in October they're having a referendum on whether Alberta wants to secede from Canada. It is the major oil-producing region of Canada. It would probably fit better in the United States, candidly, from a cultural an economic standpoint. I just think this is a fun kind of like a little bit laughing deal, but I agree with you that it feels like a sequel to a much better movie.
0: Yes. The Gulf of America thing was awesome, and we loved it, and we said so here.
1: I have
0: so
1: the
0: we're
1: gear.
0: Not like
1: I have the Gulf yeah. of America gear. It sells well because people are Trump supporters on the Gulf of Mexico, Gulf of America. Those are all Trump states.
0: Yeah. I honestly, I would prefer he tried to rename it Lake Trump, quite honestly. That would
1: I
0: be
1: kind
0: funnier
1: of anticipated.
0: To me.
1: I do think yeah. Lake Trump would be funnier
0: or Lake,
1: than Lake America.
0: Or, you know, Lake Barron or Lake Ivanka. I, you know, anything would be fine with me. It's just Lake America. I don't know, guys. Some of you are going to disagree with me because I know Trump, 40 chess, he's brilliant. Everything he does is perfect, whatever. But I just think that

0: stress of being a dad. You don't know the stress of providing for a family. You don't know the stress of losing a job and not being able to pay your mortgage. I've never heard anybody make that argument when a man does something of this magnitude to his family. We got some talk back here. This is much less dark. This is very funny. One call. This is so good. I see it. Ben in Belmont, Arizona. You've got the perfect name for the lake.
1: Perfect name for the lake is Lake Dolly Parton. Everybody's going to love it.
0: Would have been great.
2: Solid.
0: Thank you for the call.
2: Lake Parton would be kind of a cool. That actually be a. But this is what I mean.
0: Yeah, no,
2: that's what
0: been,
2: I expect from Trump.
0: If he, that I agree. If he had said today, "I'm fed up with Canada, Lake Ontario. We don't think it deserves to be named that."
2: Or Lake Dolly, it was for Dolly Parton. Lake Dolly is a great name for a lake. I would totally all about it. That's my objection here is on the creative. You know what I mean? It's on the execution of the idea.
0: They're talking, by the way, about naming the Nashville International Airport after Dolly Parton, which I actually think is kind of cool here.
2: Yeah, they should definitely do that.
0: Yeah.
2: What is it now?
0: Nashville International, I think.
2: Yeah, no, it should be Dolly Parton Airport. I think that's going to I'm going to just put my stake in the ground on this. That's going to happen.
0: I think
2: Nashville International. Although you people are so spoiled in Nashville with your first world airport, with your cleanliness and your decent food and your, the report just came out about Miami Airport. We got rats crawling around and stuff and, you know, and the food and, Miami Airport is trash. All right. Sorry. 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
2: Closing up shop on Clay and Buck today. Thanks for hanging with us, everybody. I want to get right to it with your calls and talkbacks. Let's bring you all right into this conversation. Let's go to Donald. Actually, you know what? We'll do a Donald Trump clip here. Cut 27 on why he's mad at Canada. Play 27.
12: As you know, Canada's been ripping us off for a long time on trade. Very sadly. Even the military. You know, we defend Canada for nothing. We don't get anything. They don't pay us to defend Canada, but we defend Canada. And they understand that. As an example, we bought icebreakers. They'd like to use them. We have 11 brand new icebreakers coming in. They'd like to use the icebreakers. They don't pay for anything. And they want to be treated like a state, but they're not a state. But they want to be treated like they're a state. And so we just can't do that anymore. We lose on average over the last 15 years, $60 billion a year carrying Canada. So we just can't do it anymore. We love the people of Canada. I don't think their representatives do an appropriate job. Maybe they'll change. I really don't know.
2: All right. So that's the basic idea here. Clay, VIP email from Cassandra. Instead of changing the name of Lake Ontario, my brilliant husband suggested renaming all the lakes the United Lakes of America.
0: It's not bad. It's not bad. Now there's navigational related issues that would be confusing because that's a lot of lake territory. Let me hit a bunch of these talkbacks quickly. Matt in Wisconsin, News Talk 1130. Jay.
13: Hey guys, the top celebrity is Willie Nelson. There's not even a discussion. Have a good day.
0: I'm going to run through a bunch of these, Buck. Chris in Florida, WFLA, K.
14: Hey guys, Chris Pratt, Brian Reynolds, Hugh Jackman, and Taylor Keech. Should be at the top of anybody's list, I think.
0: A lot of those guys people don't know. Steve in Colorado, H.
15: Hey, fellas. Steve here in Southern Colorado, and I would have to put Morgan Freeman on that list, even though he's not under 50. He definitely keeps his religious and political views close to the chest, which is probably working to his benefit.
0: I think that's right. Misty in Massachusetts, L.
16: Clay and Buck. Misty here from Lowell, Mass. Not as wholesome as Dolly was, but I think Martha and Snoop Dogg are probably the most beloved by both sides now.
2: I cannot co-sign that one.
0: Built his popularity. We'll be back tomorrow. 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
20: Great Lakes gets a new name from President Trump. I'm Lisa Brady, Fox News. This is a trade dispute with Canada continues.
21: An executive order directs the U.S. Geographic Naming Agency to rename Lake Ontario to Lake America.
22: So if you think about it, we have a gulf and we have a lake. Now all we need is an ocean.
21: President Trump's renaming of the Great Lake is the latest escalation in a trade war that has seen both the U.S. and Canada announce higher tariffs on each other.
22: They'll ask me, who's the worst to deal with on trade? And I said, that's easy, Canada. They are the worst to trade, and they feel entitled, and just we can't have that.
21: Canada is not forced to change the name of the lake, which creates a border between New York and Ontario.
20: Fox's Jared Halpern at the White House. The U.S. and Canada have blamed each other for a breakdown in trade talks. It's up to the jury at the murder trial of Lindsay Clancy, charged with murdering her three young children in Massachusetts just before jumping from a second-floor window. Prosecutor Jennifer Sprague suggesting Clancy was in control of her actions and lied about hearing a voice.
23: It says kill the kids so you can kill yourself. So she had to choose where, the basement. She had to choose how, strangulation. She had to choose with what, exercise band. Choose again, exercise band. Choose again, exercise band. She had to choose how to kill herself.
20: Defense attorney Kevin Reddington telling the jury,
24: this young lady is not guilty of the killing of her children. Because she was suffering from a disease and defect, as His Honor instructed you. And they're not going to be able to prove otherwise. And it's their burden, not ours.
20: In addition to murder or not criminally responsible, the jury can also consider a manslaughter charge. 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
1: 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Yeah, look out. It's only me. It's only the Kimmer with Pete Davis with a blooming dust bowl behind him, obviously, in the Sahara Desert by remote. It's incredible. And the mechanical mangler at the controls. It's Flounder. And it's Thursday. How's it going, boys? Here we go once again. 3-6. By the way, can we please have Ray and Chuck, the guys before us, to stop doing our top stories right before the end of the show? Oh, sorry. Anyway. No, it's all good, really. Everything's fine. No, we planned everything, and then, you know, we'll do it later. That'd be fine. It's a beautiful day in the neighborhood. How's everybody doing? Kimmer, Pete, and Flounder. And by the way, thank you again, Just Jeff, yesterday for running the board while we were up there at the fabulous Shuck and Shack in Cumming, which was a lot of fun. But folks up there were very nice. We had a lot of fun talk and good people. And in fact, by the way, Pete Davis, I noticed you stayed there for dinner. I had to go, but I noticed you stayed there for dinner with Ed? I forgot.
4: I didn't have dinner, but Lenny actually picked up my meal. That was pretty cool. You know.
1: Well, you didn't have dinner, but he picked up your meal. I don't get it.
4: I ate before you showed up.
1: Oh, I saw.
4: I was the only one there for 2 hours before.
1: Well, I didn't know if I'd been coordinated. It was a chance to hit balls for 30 minutes. Sorry, I would have been there at 11:15 if I, you know, but to sit there by my own self.
5: You would have been there before it opened.
1: Yeah, well, there you are. See, anyway. So yeah. Shuck and Shack, nice folks, and we had fun, and so what the heck. Anyway, and Pete Davis, what's new in the last 24-hour action there, sir? What's going on? Anything going on? Any animal wildlife updates or anything?
4: It rained very hard last night. I mean, very hard last night.
1: Yeah. Well, we have that thing going here for sure. So anyway, and Flounder, Mrs. Veronica Flounder, any updates?
5: Same old. We got some rain this morning right before I was leaving here.
1: It definitely rained like crazy this morning where I was in Alpharetta as well too. So there we are. And I didn't have to water my plants.
5: Neither did I. I know that was nice.
1: And my bushes or whatever the hell they are. Anyway, Kimmer, Pete, Flounder, 404-741-1230 is our number. 741-1230. And love to talk with you, see what's going on. A lot of things in the news. Did I hear that news girl say that the jury was given permission in the woman killed her kids, Clancy woman case, given jury permission to convict her of manslaughter? Manslaughter is still, you know, somebody died. But, you know, manslaughter charge, the judge, depending on the judge's proclivities, could sentence her to 3 or 4 or 5 years in prison. I mean, manslaughter is a lot more discretion for a sentencing of a judge for sure. I can't imagine the jury. Well, I don't know. I don't know what to think. I'd love to be on that jury. I'd love to be able to be part of that jury situation, because either way, in fact, I know this is probably wrong, but either way, if she were totally sane, if she were just a mother who got sick and tired of her kids and just couldn't take it anymore and wanted to kill them, and she was so clever that she's tried to stage a way to prove that she was innocent and faked her own suicide, even though she knows she'd maybe cripple herself for the rest of her life, but she'd be able to get away with killing her kids because she just hated them and hated her husband and just didn't want to do it anymore. One. Or she was freaking insane. You know, the devil told her to do it and she did it. Either way, she was insane. If she wasn't insane, she was insane. There's no way that a sane woman of any sense of humanity could do that to her baby, a 8-month-old baby and 2 other. I mean, there's no way that anybody in any semblance of a right mind would do that, whether they were crazy or not crazy. If they were not crazy, they're still crazy. See what I mean? I can't imagine that happening under any other circumstances, that she's freaking nuts, or she's such a psycho killer maniac that she's therefore still nuts. You know, the devil is in. I believe those things happen. I don't know. Either way, there's no way they can convict her of manslaughter. where she could get out in 7 or 8 years, or, I mean, a governor could pardon. I don't know. The whole thing is just sickening. We haven't even talked about it because I think it's just horrible. The issue is worth deciding. And I enjoyed being on a jury. I was on two juries. I was elected the foreman, and I really liked it. I thought it was, excuse me, I thought it was, great, of great interest. I really took it seriously, and I mean, the whole thing was real. I think a lot more people, well, I guess I don't know how many people are involved in selected for juries. I guess as many as they need, but still, you should never avoid it. I don't think you should ever avoid jury service. I think it really is a service, and I think it's better for everybody as a human being to go through something like that. Putting somebody else's lives in your, and, you know, making the decision. I mean, that's, you know. Anyway. All right, Kevin Feed and Flounder, 404-741-1230. Now, Flounder, forgot to ask you, how was the meatloaf? I made meatloaf the other day.
5: Not bad. It was pretty good.
1: You know, I'm a little disappointed in myself. I think it came out a little too, pasty or something. It wasn't really meaty. I think I put too much, many breadcrumbs in it. No, I put a lot of different kinds of breadcrumbs. Dry rub? I don't even know what that is.
4: It sounds like a question. Dry rub? Nothing. I'll do that at home.
1: No, thanks. I'm fine. Appreciate it, but I'm good.
5: Dry rub is a seasoning.
1: A seasoning, of
5: course.
1: So
5: instead of like a liquid base, it's more of a dry rub.
1: Well, I'll tell you what,
5: sometimes that's kind of what I get the mix of when I have your meatloaf. Well, is more of a dry rub.
1: Tell me, yeah. Well, again, I'll tell you what I put in it real quickly. It's like a little over a pound of 15% lean, or is it 20%? I forgot. I think maybe 20% lean. Anyway, the chuck, I think, whatever. And then I use I use 4 eggs, about a cup of ketchup, about a cup and a half of breadcrumbs. And then I do my seasoning. So I do onion salt, garlic salt, and Bell's seasoning. A little extra of that. But again, those are just seasonings. And then I may use a little, what the hell's that seasoning in the red jar? A couple of this, seasoned salt, stuff like that. Just sprinkle it and stuff like that. But the only real, floury stuff, breadcrumb top, is the breadcrumbs. And I wonder if I put in too many of those. I also may put a splash of steak sauce, 2 different kinds of steak sauce. Sometimes I'll put in a little, Washer Sister sauce or, Kekkoman, whatever they got. What else Kekkoman? What is that? Soy sauce, yeah.
4: Soy sauce. Remember when everybody had Accent? That was the only flavor you had? Accent seasoning? His microphone's off. I think he turned his mic off.
5: What'd you do with your mic?
4: I think he turned it off.
5: Sit and talk, Pete.
4: Oh, okay. Well, he jiggled something, and of course he can't keep his hands off things. It was kind of a dry rub. I prefer a wet rub myself, but it looked like Kimmer was doing a little dry rub.
1: Oh, this stupid mic. You know, sorry.
4: Don't touch that.
1: No, I didn't touch anything. I was
4: like
1: using my finger up. I didn't even talk anything. God.
4: Stop touching that.
1: I didn't touch anything. I didn't even do anything. God.
4: Dry rubbed it.
1: Jeez. Anyway, it's all right. I'm done with the meatloaf for a while. Like, I'm going to go back to my meatballs. I'm kind of disappointed. Anyway, yeah.
4: Accent. Everybody had Accent.
1: I put that in
4: seasoning.
1: There. Yep, I had Accent seasoning and seasoned salt and Lowry's. There it is. Accent, well, Lowry's, and seasoned salt. Yeah.
4: Well, you know what Accent is? It's MSG. Is all it is.
1: MSG. I love MSG. Chinese food. Extra MSG for
4: headache.
1: Me. Yeah.
4: Oh, booming headache, but it's good stuff.
1: Gosh,
4: you know
1: wonderful.
4: That's in Doritos? I didn't know it was in Doritos till this week.
1: Well, all that salty stuff is all MSG, isn't it? Aren't all chips basically MSG and salt? I don't know. I don't know how to make that stuff. Anyway. Yada-da. Well, we got a game later. We got some tweet stuff hanging. We got Flounder's Funnies. We got Holy Crap, it's Sports. And let's see. Bum-bum-bum. I heard the morning guys talking today about the Los Angeles Dodger guy who was basically written off for the season. He wasn't even in the lineup theoretically, and then won the game for him last night or something with a single, and they all went nuts celebrating.
4: What did you just say?
1: I said the morning boys were talking about the Dodgers game,
5: the Braves game,
1: the Braves game.
5: The Braves won,
1: right? But then what the hell were they talking? In fact,
4: the guy hadn't played in 11 days.
1: Like a year.
4: Had a hit in 3 months.
1: Yeah.
5: Since June.
4: Ha-Seong Kim.
1: Yeah, right. And so they were talking about how, what glorious result that was, that they were happy that the guy who was basically written off and nobody, but, and they were talking about the celebration when he made that single to score the run, that everybody went nuts, and it was kind of a special thing. And I didn't see it, so I was wondering whether that, I mean, apparently it was a big enough thing that they were really talking about it quite a bit this morning. I mean, just an enormous accomplishment. I don't know the story about the guy, though. He didn't hurt his knee. Is that the one who?
4: No.
1: I forgot.
4: Everybody said he was washed up. He said it was time to leave. There was no reason for him to be on the team. Oh. I didn't. I was buying him 100% the whole time.
1: I remember what it was. I remember what it was. The irony was that he called himself the worst player in baseball. That's what it was. Yeah, that's what it was.
4: No.
1: Yes, he did. I swear to God, that's what they said, that he even himself said he's the worst player in baseball and he shouldn't even be on the team.
4: He hurt his hand and he hadn't come back.
1: Yeah, the hand. I knew he hurt something. Yeah. Yeah.
4: So it was a nice moment. They took his shirt off, basically.
1: Yeah, that's what it was.
4: A very good moment.
1: And in fact, another thing they said when he was being interviewed, they ripped his shirt off, and when he was interviewed by the girl or by somebody, by our guy afterwards.
4: Wiley.
1: That he had to hold his shirt close because he had no buttons to put his shirt
4: back.
1: He has
4: no hair on his chest. It was just like a baby's butt. It was unbelievable. But you know what? We all gave up on Marcell Ozuna.
1: Yeah,
4: remember that?
1: That's right.
4: And he turned it around overnight.
1: Yeah.
4: So we'll see.
1: There you go. Yeah. Anyway, so it's, you know, I love sports and I love this kind of sport. Frankly, I just love that kind of stuff. You
5: know, it's kind of giving me the 2021 vibes.
1: Well, in what way? How do you mean?
5: I mean, it just seems like we're getting a little momentum at the right time.
1: Yeah.
4: Anyway, Williamsport helped.
1: What's that? Or what did?
4: Playing in Williamsport, watching the little leaguers.
5: Yeah, exactly.
1: Kind of I enjoyed the hell of that. Oh, and again, I've seen some of the worst ball and strike calls from the little league. I can't believe it. Anyway, whatever. They call every high pit. You can throw it under his chin and they'll call it a strike. These little league players, it's just...
4: Well, they're basically practicing to become major league umpires because most of them suck too.
1: have you seen anything lately about the percentage of calls that are overturned and show that the umpires miss it? Is it up or down or average or anything change? Or if you have any a sort of sense of how it's going, of whether we're grading umpires better or worse now that we can see it replayed all the time?
4: Not in a few weeks, but there was something last night that Pete Crow Armstrong of the Cubs went nuts. He's on third base dancing around trying to get the pitcher to balk in a run, and the pitcher literally starts his windup, stops, steps off, and throws it to the catcher. Not as a pitch, but just throws it to the catcher. And all four umpires missed it. It's the biggest balk I've ever seen in my life.
1: You know, I saw a headline on that. I didn't read the story, but I saw the headline. And how the hell could that happen? I mean,
4: because they're incompetent. That's why. And then later, he's at bat. And the umpire called a strike that was a foot above the strike zone.
1: Jeez, you know. Oh, mercy. What a country. All right, anyway. We got stuff. We got news. And by the way, we're going to do more Dolly Parton stuff and a couple of more things and a little bit on politics and also the lost women generation. Kimber Payton Flounder, how you doing? How's your Thursday? Look out.
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1: All right, look out. Trevor Payton, Flounder, 106.3. Oasis. Sorry, I started yelling there just from the excitement. That's what I was saying. I got to itch your way out, all right, yeah. 2 years ago, it was almost 15 years to the date of their split in 2009. 2 days before the 30th anniversary of their debut album, Definitely Maybe, Oasis announced they would reform for performances in Britain and Ireland in July and August of last year. They said the guns have fallen silent. The stars have aligned. The great wait is over. Come see. It will not be televised. Oasis, 2 years ago, got that together. Kimber Faden Flounder, birthday list. I love this girl, Sarah Chalk. I never knew her name, but she was Dr. Elliot Reed, Elliot the girl, on Scrubs. That hot blonde had a great personality. I mean, on the show, I don't know anything about her. Sarah Chalk is 50 today. Dr. Elliot Reed on Scrubs. Second Becky on Roseanne for the last sixth or ninth seasons. And then came back as the reboot of a woman named Andrea who wanted Becky to be a surrogate mother for her baby or something. Anyway, Dr. Elliot, the hot blonde chick, Sarah Chalk, 50 years old today. And let's see, a little birth. As well, do this in honor of Tug. In honor of Tug, our sailor swabby barnacle scraper. I mean, our veteran sailor boy. On this day in 1942, the battleship USS Iowa is launched. In 1943, the USS Iowa became the only U.S. Navy ship with a bathtub. Why would that be the only Navy ship with a bathtub? Well, it was installed to accommodate President Franklin Roosevelt, who had difficulty using a shower because of the crippling effects of his polio. In 1943, the USS Porter accidentally launched a torpedo, just barely missing the USS Iowa, which happened to have President Roosevelt aboard at the time. It was a very famous close miss case of the Navy almost killing our President of the United States in the middle of World War II.
4: That's what happens when you name a ship after a landlocked state. You know?
1: Well, there you are, Iowa. Yeah. In fact, I wonder why they picked the name of a state for a ship. USS Missouri.
4: Ohio-class submarines.
1: Yeah, well, there's a USS Missouri. Wasn't that where they signed all the important documents and stuff, too? So I guess they just picked states' names. I don't know. I should ask Grok. I wonder if Grok knows why they picked those particular names. And who did? Who picked those names? Somebody had to pick them. Somebody had to okay it, I guess. I wonder if that's a presidential decision. Anyway. What do I know? Kimber, Pete, and Flounder, 404-741-1230, 741-1230. Now, you may have heard it on the news. If you didn't, here we go again. And, you know, I don't know. I think it's funny. I think it's cool. I think it's funny. I think it's screw you. I think it's thumb your nose. But it's not really presidential politics. But maybe it's just, you know, this guy's different. Donald Trump is going to go down. Donald Trump and Elon Musk are going to be two of the people in the 21st century who are going to be some of the most important names that'll go down in history. Just Donald Trump for his style and what he's accomplished and what's happened to him. I mean, all he's gone through. And Elon Musk, because he's an incredible genius and entrepreneur and futurist, basically. Donald Trump has just decided, we don't like this Lake Ontario business. Of course, we're in the middle of a trade war with Canada. And so Donald Trump now said, well, he's in his office and he says, I guess the purpose of being here more than anything else is we're going to be changing the name of Lake Ontario, effective immediately, to Lake America. That's going to take place right now as I sign the order. It's effective immediately. He said, we defend Canada for nothing, and we don't get anything. A president told reporters today, when he said what prompted the changes, he said, we love the people of Canada, but their representatives aren't doing an appropriate job. He's been thinking about this for a long time. He's going to increase the tariffs on cars, trucks, and parts and stuff by 50% at the first of the year. He said, Canada in trade, they're among the worst nations in the world to deal with in Canada. They feel entitled. They feel like we're one of our states, and yet we don't need Canada. They need us. Anyway, now you may have heard the guys right before us, Ray and Clark, they were talking about how he maybe should have named it Lake Dolly or Dollywood Lake or something like that, you know, just for the fun of it, in her honor. No, it's kind of silly. Although I guess Nashville's maybe renaming their airport Dolly,
4: International. Well, yeah, because she's from Tennessee. But she's not from Ontario.
1: No, that's
4: North
1: right.
4: America.
1: And also, I don't know, I don't know how you feel about this, but they also, in case you just joined us, the guys right before us were also getting people to react to who else do you know. And they were kind of doing an age thing about it, people under 40, no, over 40 and so forth. But they were trying to say, who do you know in the entertainment world who, if that person died, would be regarded by both sides of the political spectrum, both sides of, you know, Muslim and Christian cultures and so forth, who would be admired by everybody. Dolly Parton basically stayed out of politics and is admired by everybody. And they were trying to figure out who else of a celebrity, whether it's a showbiz person or a politician, who of a celebrity would be beloved by everybody at their passing. And people were mentioned like Tom Cruise. Who's my favorite black actor guy? The guy,
4: Denzel Washington.
1: The other one,
5: Morgan Freeman.
1: Morgan Freeman, you know.
4: Morgan Freeman would be up there, but Tom Hanks used to be, but not anymore.
1: See, that's the thing. And they, in fact, there was a list. Somebody, the AI did a list of people who were admired and how people feel about celebrities in the news. And almost everybody, because it's a survey, came out about 50-50. Or maybe 60-40, or, you know, but it's amazing that there's no, they couldn't find anybody who had worldwide acclaim that everybody said, oh yeah, what a shame, or wonderful, or, you know, we love him no matter what, or whatever. And I thought, I was trying to think of people who that might apply to. And I guess, you know, it depends on your age and everything. But still, I mean, it's kind of an interesting thing about. If you have any comments, 404-741-1230. By the way, speaking of the Canadian trade war, I didn't see a story on this. I had to look it up myself. I heard just a quip. I think it was Glenn Beck today. I didn't know this, but apparently they've been out of the Canadian Broadcasting Company Corporation, CBC. Canadian broadcasters have circulated a memo telling the reporters and editors of the Canadian Broadcasting Corporation, do not refer to the September 11th attacks as terrorist attacks. And we have 2 weeks away from 9/11, 25th anniversary. Canadian broadcasters are being told the attacks are not to be referred to as terrorism, and confirmed to receipt of the Canadian reporters have been told all this. And I'm not, then what the hell are they to be? What, a hijacking? Hijackings? I mean, this is a, what are they talking about?
4: They don't want to offend anybody.
1: God. Well, in fact, I've got one more quick update on the 9/11 thing, and then we'll talk about exactly what we're talking about, referring to Dolly Parton, how they tried to set her up, and she would have none of it. But first, a quick update on the Khalid Sheikh Mohammed, the head plotter of the 9/11 attacks 25 years ago on 9/11. The head plotter and three of his conspirators have been held at the military base in Cuba since 2006. Our prosecutors wanted a trial date for next January. The judge rejected that, set it for 2028 in the middle of summer. This case has been notoriously delayed for decades because of legal squabbles, whether the confessions they got by torture are admissible in court. Also, the scumbags, Mohammed and his trampy guys, agreed to a plea deal with Biden where they planned to admit their roles in the attacks and they wouldn't be killed, wouldn't get death penalty. And Biden made a deal with them. But the American public said, now, wait a minute. These people deserve to die for what they did. We wanted to have this. And so he said, okay, well, we take apart the deal. So that fell apart. So anyways, it's been 25 years, and they've been held in custody, you know, since 2006. Anyway, so they're going to go to trial at some point. But again, the families, my God, they've had to live with this for 25 years, and there's still no trial on the guys who did, who we caught. Anyway, all right, hold on. All right, coming up, you hear from Dolly Parton. They tried to set her up. Also, a flounder found this. I guess it's on social media somewhere. Which shows why I should do more on social media. There was a group called Friends of Abe. If you haven't heard of it, it's a secret Hollywood gathering because of their fear of political retribution. Coming up next, you'll hear them talk. Patricia Heaton and Dolly next. Cover feed plug.
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28: I can buy myself flowers.
1: Yeah, boy. Little Miss Grody here.
28: Talking to myself for hours.
1: I don't know. She kind of, I don't know.
28: See things you don't understand.
1: Little Miley Cyrus here with Kim and Pete and Flounder. That was on this day in 2013. Miley Cyrus had a performance opportunity on MTV for the VMA Awards. And her risque performance drew complaints from a parenting pressure group in America, the Parents Television Council. The PTC Council issued a complaint against the channel, MTV, over Miley Cyrus, who was 20 at the time. Her routine saw her dancing sexily and sluttishly in a naked bikini with singer Robin Thicke. This is again 2013. Miley was 20. It argued the show should not have been rated as suitable for 14-year-olds. And the Parents Council said heads should roll at MTV. Yeah, that'll be today. Anyway, I have two of her songs on my Magic Music Stick, which I like. The Climb and When I Look at You. And I actually do those songs, especially that When I Look at You for some reason like that. But I think she just seems kind of a shame. You know, again, I think it's one of those child stars, and again, she just, you know, had to keep being relevant, and of course, Billy Ray Cyrus is a huge, anyway, I just, you know, again, that's another reason I worry about child celebrities. Anyway, she was like Hannah Montana. Let's see, birthday list. And if you ever watched Fargo, in one of the seasons, there was a character actor named Peter Stormare. Peter Stormare, 73. He played Geir Grimsrud. He had that really kind of scary, psycho face.
4: He was the movie Fargo.
1: Oh, my God, that's right. That's right. That's right. That's absolutely right.
4: And Constantine, he's a devout Christian. And they wanted him to play the devil in Constantine, which is an underrated movie. And he said, I'll play it on one way. I get to do him the way I want to do him. And it was very well done.
1: And he was a loving devil, I'm guessing?
4: No. No.
1: He was also in Big Lebowski.
4: Oh, he's been so
1: Peter Stormare. Yeah, he's
4: such
1: very
4: a good actor.
1: Yeah, if you see his face, you know he's been in a lot of things. You'll see he was Peter Stormare, 73 years old today. And on this day in history, Spirit of America. This day in 1859, Titusville, Pennsylvania, Edwin Drake drills the first successful American oil well. Edwin Drake, in 1859, before the Civil War, he pioneered the use of pipes to drill oil. He devised the idea to drive a pipe into the ground to prevent the drill hole from collapsing. Until then, oil production was limited to collecting surface oil. The ability to drill for oil launched the oil industry, of course, is 1859. The drilling of Drake's first well was slow. It only progressed about 3 feet a day. Crowds would gather and jeer him. You idiot, Drake's folly, they claimed, drilling down pipe into the ground to get oil. What are you, nuts? He drilled down to a depth of 69 feet. And struck oil. And then it was hand-pumped out of his homemade well. Unfortunately, while others then grew rich from the oil industry that he started, Mr. Edwin Drake, who did the first oil well, died broke. And people laughing at him. So there you go. Kind of like the Cameron Radio. It's kind of a double whammy there for you. Anyway, Kimmer, Pete, and Flounder, how's it going? 404-741-1230. 741-1230. Yes, Ontario is now Lake America. So he's told they got to change all the maps. I mean, here we go, you know, Gulf of America, Lake America. And again, it's silly. It's hardly presidential. It's kind of a, you know, thumb in your nose. But again, you know, screw them. You know, this is different. This is a different time. We got, you know, they tried to kill him. Over and over and over, they shot him in the face. He has the right to say, screw you when you give me a bunch of crap. We're America. Who do you think you're messing with? In fact, seriously, who do you freaking Democrats think you're messing with? Why are you trying to do this to our country? Get rid of the Supreme Court. Get rid of the Senate. Get rid of the President. Get rid of, open the borders. Get rid of the Second Amendment. You know what they want to do? God, who the hell do you think you are? We're not going to let you do that. Oh, God, anyway. All right, now, let's talk about the media for a while here. In fact, again, Canadian broadcasters have been told not to refer to 9/11 coming up in 2 weeks as an act of terrorism. It didn't say what they're supposed to call it. And who is it? Was one of the squad members said something that was it AOC or the other one that said, well, 9/11 was something that happened. Remember that when she was describing 9/11 as something
4: that
1: happened?
4: Was Rashida Tlaib?
1: Yeah, Rashida Tlaib. Yeah, I think it was. Yeah, it was one of the other.
5: They did some things.
1: Yeah, did some things. Something happened.
5: I think it was Ilhan Omar who said it.
1: Yeah, either one of those. Yeah, well, the squad. God, unbelievable. Well, anyway, in 2018, there was an ABC Nightline interview with Dolly Parton and David Wright, the correspondent. It was primarily about the legacy of the movie 9 to 5, workplace sexual harassment, and Dolly Parton's role in the movie. So they tried to make it an issue about work harassment and the movie and how popular it was and what she was like in the movie and stuff like that. So this guy, David Wright, used the reunion back in 2017. Again, he did the interview in 2018. In 2017, there was a reunion at the Emmys. You recall they all got to, the actors, actresses got together as kind of a jumping off point. ABC played a clip in which Jane Fonda and Lily Tomlin revisited the movie's famous depiction of a sexist, egotistical, lying, hypocritical bigot. And then this guy David Wright tried to connect everything to contemporary politics, telling Dolly Parton the type of behavior in the movie had not disappeared, and tried to bring up Donald Trump. Well, there's some background to this, but first, here's how Dolly Parton reacted to his talking to her about what happened for the reunion and about the politics with Donald Trump. Flounder, if you will, sir.
7: I just don't get into that, and so if you are deciding you may want to ask me something more serious, don't, because I'm not going to answer it.
8: You have a president of the United States who said those things on that bus.
7: I'm not addressing that. I do not get into that. Of course, I have my opinion about everybody and everything. But I learned a long time ago.

0: And she gave Wright a preemptive warning, don't take the interview there because I'm not going to answer political questions, and he did it anyway. Now, I don't blame him, because if you're an interview and you want to get something, you ask a question whether it's good or not, so I can't really blame him for doing it, although he was warned, and the answer was, she did exactly the right thing. Exactly the right thing. She told him beforehand, she stuck to her guns, she wasn't timid, she wasn't afraid to say what she did, and it was a perfect answer. Now, one more thing, related to this, Flounder found this on social media somewhere. There's a guy who did I didn't get his name, Flounder, the guy behind that did a podcast, and he was talking with,
1: I don't know who the podcaster was.
0: But there's so many, and it doesn't really matter, there's a million podcasters. One of them was interviewing Patricia Heaton. And they were talking about show business and safe havens for conservatives working in Hollywood. And Patricia Heaton had revealed something that I had never heard of before, and maybe you hadn't either. Here's Patricia Heaton talking about Hollywood stars who had to keep politics to themselves. Founder, if you will, sir.
2: In Hollywood at that time, especially when Obama was president, it was kind of like Democrats ruled, and there were a lot of people that felt like they couldn't say anything who were conservative. And we ended up having to make a secret group. Did anybody tell you about this? Has anybody talked to you about it? Called FOA, Friends of Abe, as in Abraham Lincoln. So, you know, if you're in Alcoholics Anonymous and you want to find out if somebody else is in it, you say, are you a friend of Bill? Because Bill Wilson started. If you were gay in the 40s in Hollywood, they would say, oh, is he a friend of Dorothy?
3: Yes.
2: Wizard of Oz.
3: Right.
2: So ours was Abraham Lincoln, who was our first Republican president. So we were friends of Abe. So you could say to somebody, are you a friend of Abe? Or are you FOA? And if they said, yeah, then you knew there was another conservative or independent or someone who is not a Democrat that you could talk to without feeling like you were going to get in trouble at your job.
3: Anyone not sort of in the cult?
2: Well, I
3: would call it the cult.
2: Yeah, yeah. It was actually Gary Sinise approached me and my husband and said, hey, would you guys host just a couple people to come over? And it was like Kelsey Grammer and John Voight and Ben Shapiro. And
3: oh, what I would have done to be there.
2: Yes. And he was like, we're like, how many people are you thinking? It'll be 20 people, 30 tops. So 80 people later, we had at our house.
3: Whoa.
2: And so it was really fun. And all it was fellowship. We weren't raising money for candidates. We didn't go protest anything. It was just to go hang out, be able to talk freely without worrying about losing your job, and to let other people know who was safe on a set. So people would come to these FOA meetings, and they would see people that they worked with, and they were like, you're FOA. And they'd be like, oh, you're FOA.
3: My God.
2: So, because nobody would talk. If you were a conservative Republican or libertarian, you wouldn't talk about it.
0: Patricia Heaton.
4: Wouldn't you be afraid that one of the libs would just go and claim to be that so he'd get names?
0: Well, you know, today I would. Today, given what's happened, now this was a couple of years ago, I guess. Several years ago, back at Obama, she's talking about. But again, today, I wouldn't trust any group meetings because that's what they do. Every time Donald Trump has an address, they have to kick people out who sneaked in under false pretenses. I guarantee they would have done that in Hollywood, absolutely.
4: Well, you know, TMZ would have paid someone to do it, probably, because, they like to get inside.
0: Yeah.
4: That's their
0: You know,
4: job.
0: this whole, the Trump era is going to be a study about politics and culture like none ever before, one day down the line. Kevin Feet and Flounder, how's your Thursday on 106.3? Look out, here we go.
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8: Ah, look out now. Here we go. Cameron Payton, founder at Pearl Jam. ...1991, Pearl Jam released their debut album, 10. A cornerstone in grunge, it says here, featured such hits as Eat My Eyeballs, Alive, Even Flow. I wonder what the hell that refers to. Jeremy was a song, the latter of which earned the band Grammy nominations for Best Rock Song and Best Hard Rock Performance. The band's most commercially successful album, 10, would be certified 13 times platinum while it remained on the Billboard 200 for nearly 5 years. Pearl Jam's 10 became one of the best-selling rock records ever. All right, sir. Now, I see, I wouldn't refer to this as rock. This is definitely hard rock or grunge rock or something. I don't look at this as rock and roll. When I hear rock, I think rock and roll. That's all. It's just the way I was brought up. That's all. That's why I didn't.
9: This is rock. It's grunge rock, but it's better grunge rock.
8: Yeah, but again, it's just, I'm an old timer. And to me, rock is rock and roll. And we don't really, it's only started separating those back, I guess, in the 70s.
9: I think Led Zeppelin started becoming more rock.
8: Yeah. It definitely changed, and that became its own... Rock became its own thing as opposed to rock and roll. It was always rock and roll, but then rock split because of guys like this. Anyway. Birthday. Tony Canal from No Doubt is 56 years old. Tony Canal, in addition to being the band's bassist, he also used to date Gwen Stefani. In fact, No Doubt's hit song, Don't Speak, is about their breakup. I'll be damned, I didn't know that. So she was obviously part of it. Yeah, I'm doing the song. I can do a couple of songs about breakup. Sorry. No, Tim Ortiz. Let's see. Birthdays, we did a history thing. I'm losing it, I tell you. That was on this day in 1883. The Indonesian volcanic island of Krakatoa explodes with a force equivalent to 26 hydrogen bombs. A hydrogen bomb is set off by an atomic bomb. The atomic bomb is the trigger to blow up a hydrogen bomb. And the Krakatoa, I mean, my God! And the Krakatoa bomb was 26 hydrogen bombs. 5 cubic miles of volcanic matter. The eruptions and tsunamis killed almost 40,000 people. 70% of the island of Krakatoa and its surrounding archipelago totally collapsed and destroyed, went into a caldera, whatever that is. The explosions of Krakatoa in 1883 could be heard 3,000 miles away. Mm. One of the most deadly and most destructive volcanic events in recorded history.
9: A caldera is the hole that's left.
8: Yeah, I guess.
9: You see at the top of
8: it. Oh, man.
9: And Hollywood did a movie on it, and then it was called Krakatoa East of Java.
8: Oh, I remember that. I remember that title anyway. Of East of Java.
9: Unfortunately, it was west of Java.
8: Yeah, well, well, movies, what are they? It doesn't matter.
9: Yeah.
8: And what am I, a geographer?
9: Facts. Facts.
8: Hey, honey, let's go see east of Java. It's west of Java, dear. Oh, yeah, get in the car.
9: Don't let facts get in the way of a good story.
8: Yeah, I like my version better. Anyway, Kimmer, Pete, and Flounder. By the way, speaking of that, they found out more about that horrible, catastrophic Nepal flash flood. There's still dozens of Americans missing, thousands perhaps of other people actually missing from what happened. It turns out, God, don't tell me Al Gore might be right. That tsunami was not caused by an earthquake. The tsunami, or the flash flood, whatever it was called, was caused by a glacier collapsing. A chunk of ice snapped off a glacier in the Himalayas on Wednesday, fell from a height of 17,000 feet, smashed into a valley floor, created what's known as an ice avalanche. The ice was falling, picking up debris, struck the river located around 12 miles from the Nepal-China border. The accumulation initially caused the river to be blocked up before the dam gave way, and then the torrential, violent downstream tsunami from the sky was unleashed. You can imagine 20 million cubic meters of excess water on the river, like a tsunami from the sky. A huge debris field, everything was completely washed away. Villages, 50 kilometers completely wiped out. Mudslide into Tibet. Villages on the paths were just devastated. 5 or 6 feet of mud covers everything. And people are still missing and will be probably forever, at least in some cases. What a horrible event. And again, every time I see the video, I'm still playing, I'm thinking, oh, my God. Wow. I mean, just, and I couldn't have been any warning. I don't, unless they're, you know, measuring the glaciers every day. But again, is that a thing? I hope that God Al Gore wasn't talking about the melting of the glaciers, and here we go. Well, that just happened.
9: Number one, if there's a phrase called ice avalanche, it means it's happened before.
8: Yeah, right.
9: Two, there's all kinds of video from it, how it begins and everything. So somebody was monitoring
8: it. Yeah, I guess. But again, you know, Tibet, China, Nepal, maybe they don't really have the guys on duty all the time with their, you know, computer generations. I don't know. But again, what a brutal thing to happen. Anyway, Kimmer, Pete, and Flounder, we got a Flounder's Funny. We got a game coming up here in the next hour. We got Holy Crap at Sports. And also, I'm going to talk about, again, a little kind of cerebral. But again, I'm really worried about our generation of women. We'll talk about the Clancy trial and how women are reacting to that and what the latest trends are on TikTok, which is relative to it. First of all, how about a little Flounder's Funny action here before we get going here? Flounder, if you would, sir.
10: Yeah, I'm not sure how to communicate with my son at times. It feels very strange. I don't even understand what's going on at times. Like, he likes trucks, and he'll go, look at that truck. And I said, yeah. And he goes, did you see it? And I said, yeah. And he goes, did you like it? And I said, yeah. And he goes, did you see it? Like, what are you, a f***ing homicide detective? Like, the kid's trying to trip me up, you know, and then... And it's frustrating because they'll switch the rules on you of reality. We walk into the park and we pick up two sticks and he's playing with me and he says, these are swords. And I said, okay, you know, I stabbed you. And then he goes, that's a stick. And I said, yeah, but you said it was a sword. And then he goes, it's a stick. And I said, but then you get into it, you know, even though they're four. I said, but you just said. And you can see people looking. I'm holding a stick going, but you said it's a sword. That's what you said. He said it's a sword, he said.
11: Flounder, do we know who that is?
12: That is Mr. Dov Davidoff.
11: Oh, we've heard of him. He's a very funny guy. I love stuff with daddies and their kids not knowing what the hell. Anyway, Kevin P. Flounder, 106.3. How you doing? I got it. Thursday, I got it.

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1: A desperate search for survivors. I'm Lisa Brady, Fox News. After devastating flash flooding and mudslides along Nepal's border with China.
2: Nobody's ever seen anything quite like that. We're very powerful, strong, you know, strong, well-built buildings were wiped out like they were toothpicks. That's a terrible thing.
1: President Trump says he's offered help, and State Department spokesman Tommy Pigott just telling Fox News.
3: We're in close coordination with the local authorities as they assess their needs. We have already mobilized $500,000 in terms of emergency humanitarian assistance, including shelter, food, sanitation, things that are desperately needed.
1: Pigott says 90 Americans are among hundreds unaccounted for as around-the-clock search continues. The flooding's already blamed for more than 300 deaths. Nepal and China warning more flooding is possible. President Trump taking questions in the Oval Office after signing an executive order aimed at changing Lake Ontario's name to Lake America as a trade dispute with Canada deepens.
2: We lose on average over the last 15 years $60 billion a year carrying Canada, so we just can't do it anymore. We love the people of Canada.
1: He argues U.S. industries have been treated unfairly. Canada blames U.S. demands for a breakdown in talks. Federal safety investigators flagging communication problems that appear to have allowed a commercial jet and the president's helicopter to get too close earlier this month. The NTSB's preliminary report says Reagan Airport controllers allowed both aircraft to take off at the same time.
4: Following a collision between an Army Black Hawk helicopter and an airliner last year, all takeoffs and landings at the airport are supposed to be halted whenever a helicopter is passing on a conflicting route. Officials say Marine One and the jet were not in danger of colliding, but were less than a mile apart.
1: Fox's Jared Halpern at the White House. The report also says controllers and Marine One pilots had a meeting on communication issues a week before the takeoff incident. The Dow up 104 at the bell. 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
7: Oh. Yeah, boy. This was a tough day in 1990. Stevie Ray Vaughan met his end when he was a passenger in a helicopter. They hit a man-made ski slope trying to navigate through dense fog on this day in 1990. Stevie Ray Vaughan had played a show at Alpine Valley Music Theater in East Troy, Wisconsin, along with Robert Cray and his Memphis Horns. Also, Eric Clapton. Stevie Ray Vaughan was informed by a member of Clapton's crew that there were 3 open seats on a helicopter going to Chicago with Clapton's crew. It turned out there was only 1 seat left. Stevie Ray Vaughan's brother had the seat, but Stevie Ray said, "Gee, I'd like, can I take it? Can I do it instead?" And he said, "Sure, go ahead." 3 members of Eric Clapton's entourage were also killed when it crashed. And ironically, it was foggy at the time of the flight. The pilot of the helicopter was qualified to fly by instruments in an airplane. He was not qualified to fly in the fog in a helicopter. Also, ironically and tragically, the day before the crash on this day in 1990, Stevie Ray Vaughan had told his band members about a nightmare he had in which he was at his own funeral and saw thousands of mourners the day before he died in the crash. Good grief. Kimmer, Pete, and Flounder. Our birthday list includes... I like this guy. Hold on, I need to get my phone back on Mr. Flounder. Caesar Milan. Cesar Millan is 57 years old. He's the dog whisperer. And it seems like a really nice man. And, you know, anything you do to have happy dogs is, I've had a lot of dog training things in the past. And most of them successful, although there are dogs that are incorrigible, that's for sure. Whatever happened, remember the lady, the girl saying, Wookiees, that British lady who would teach dogs how to obey by doing that, Wookiees. Oh, she was very famous many years ago, an old British lady, and she had the strangest damn way of training dogs, but it worked. Upsy-daisy, at least they say it worked. Anyway, hold on, I got a history thing here. Mr. Phone just went zook-a-zock on me. All right, let's do this. Here we go. On this day in 1897, Charles Dudley Warner makes a famous quote in the Hartford Courant editorial of a newspaper. His famous quote was, quote, "A well-known American writer said once that while everybody talked about the weather, nobody seemed to do anything about it," unquote. Some believe the well-known American writer may well have been Mark Twain, who was his friend, but most people believe that Charles Dudley Warner was actually talking about himself. Either way, I'll go with Mark Twain. I like that version better. Anyway, Kimber, Pete, and Flounder, 404-741-1230. The Clancy trial is now in the hands of the jury, the woman who killed her children. And, they played some sound bites at 4 o'clock. I didn't even want to listen to them when the prosecutor talking about how she did it and stuff. I can't imagine being in that trial. I can't imagine being on that jury. No matter whether she was legally sane or not sane legally, either way, she was insane. If she was just a normal person who got sick and tired of her kids and decided to murder them and stage this business about, depression from childbirth, I mean, what kind of a psycho could do that? What kind of a devil worshiper could come up with a plan like that and then do it? You know, knots around there. I mean, I can't even think about how she did it. I mean, just it's just appalling. And now it's in the hands of the jury. And this morning I was reading this, or maybe it might have been last night. I think it was this morning, or this morning I was reading something that popped up on TikTok. And there is a kind of a commentary about what the heck's going on with moms these days and how the first generation calls. And like I've been talking about, we've lost at least a generation of women. This article talks about the first generation of women to be raised in the therapeutic culture that gave us gentle parenting, now raising kids of their own, and by the reaction to the Lindsay Clancy trial, that woman who killed her kids, it's not going well, according to this commentator. The mothers were taught to analyze every negative emotion they experienced, to even the least discomfort over every direction to analyze and dissect it. They teach that sadness isn't something you shake off, anxiety isn't something you just push through. Instead of encouraging resilience, they adhere to the belief that every unpleasant experience requires extensive processing. The outcome plastered across social media. Mothers throw their own tantrums on their feeds, social media feeds with their cameras. Overwhelmed by the ordinary monotony and frustration that's always accompanied raising children, moms across the country tuning into the trial like women of previous generations watch their daily soap operas, Days of Our Lives, or General Hospital. They're watching real-life feed videos from the courtroom. Thousands posting on social media how they deeply identify with a woman that strangled her 3 kids, including an 8-month-old baby. Instead of calmly focusing on hormonal fluctuations of postpartum depression and psychosis, ordinary mothers are presenting the everyday burdens of motherhood as evidence that they too understand being pushed to the brink. They must have spiked the sales of video cameras as countless mothers set up their phones, hit record, and wept about the burdens of childcare, hurling ice cubes into bathtubs, venting frustration over tantrums without a hint of irony. They find themselves crying in rocking chairs, pantries, and parked cars about exhaustion. One woman set up a camera to film herself reacting to her child tripping over an iced coffee she set up in the middle of the playroom floor. They spend precious minutes editing the footage into 30-second TikToks, lamenting the crushing difficulty of their lives instead of taking a walk around the block or catching a 15-minute nap that could reset their brains. Now, here's the point. Nobody goes viral saying, "My toddler had a tantrum today, but I ignored it and made dinner." They don't do that. Instead, they get triggered and dysregulated. The same social media feeding mothers this steady diet of negative validation is teaching them a parenting style guaranteed to produce more of the behavior they're exhausted from. A toddler who screams because he wants the blue cup instead of the red cup doesn't need a lengthy negotiation about his feelings. Sometimes he needs to learn the red cup is the cup, and screaming until he's blue in the face will not turn the cup blue. It's a consequence of parenting choices they have made that turn every transaction into a negotiation. The reaction, imagine, of our female ancestors might have had the misery of childcare at a home with dispensable diapers, disposable diapers, dishwashers, grocery delivery, robot vacuums, and an iPad capable of buying silence. Teaching your kids how to not lose their marker caps. Again, I just, you know, you see it in the evidence of the women reacting to that trial of that Clancy woman. And it's just what happened. And, you know, when all of a sudden when the ICE agents started arresting child molesters and rapists and gangbangers, women all over America started fleeing to the scene to protest ICE agents? Where did that come from? I mean, that's not a, you know, that's not protesting women's rights at work for equal pay or, you know, civil rights for black people getting to vote. I mean, it's just, it's amazing to me. And it's, honestly, we've lost a generation. By the way, I forgot to mention this. Dolly Parton, we'll play the soundbite later on today in case you missed it too, but they tried to set her up to say something bad about Donald Trump, and she just didn't, you know, she didn't take the low road. She also, her sister has announced, was interviewed in the news today, and Dolly Parton's sister said that obviously when she knew she was not doing well, that the family knew that she had cancer. It was pretty much a secret. We all knew that she was not feeling well, but I don't think anybody knew that she had cancer that was near the end, some kind of horrible thing coming up here pretty quickly when the news spread. But the family obviously knew, and the sister said that, that Dolly knew what was going on and that she volunteered for the medical community, for doctors, anybody, if they wanted to experiment on her with drugs that have not been approved yet, if it would help someone in the future, she'd be happy to do it. So she volunteered to be a guinea pig for untested drugs, and her sister said that's, you know, that's who she was. She volunteered. She's a giver. And again, they've also, in lieu of flowers or something like that, they want people to help her book program, where she's given out 300 million books to children to help them learn how to read and appreciate the joy of reading. Anyway, what a story. Oh, goodness. Kevin, Pete, and Flounder, 404-741-1230 if you want to join us here on your happy Thursday afternoon. Also, here's the result of what's happening now on the visa fraud. How many millions of people came into this country, mostly under the Biden program, where they were given these B2 visas or A1 visas or something, where they're allowed to come in here to work for a while, but then they're not supposed to stay here forever. And the trick is, when they get any kind of a visa, then when they get here, they claim amnesty. Or they're looking for amnesty, and that drags out for years. And that's how they got away with it. Well, guess the result of that is Donald Trump says we're not doing that anymore. So there's a swanky oceanfront service yacht club in Amagansett in the Hamptons. And they charge $100,000 initiation fees to be part of the yacht club. They have had to cancel their dinner service yesterday and today and may have the lunch service tomorrow if they're lucky. And the reason is they've had to pretty much fire their staff. The reason they fired their staff is because they're all on H-2B visas. And they have special visas that allow U.S. employers to fill seasonal or temporary positions with foreign nationals. And all of a sudden now they're saying, oh, gee golly, the U.S. Immigration Office has a situation where they have to leave the country and they have to go home for at least 60 days and then get their visas renewed. And so they're all gone. This yacht club and tennis club was founded by the Procter Gamble Company and the Lever Brothers Company. Used to have Paul McCartney, Alec Baldwin, the Jackie O'Kennedy, Onassis family, stuff like that. And now they've had to get rid of all their staff people, so they've had to shut down lunches and dinners. And again, if they all have to go home, I mean, and now do you feel bad? These people have been here, you know, for years, presumably. Are we supposed to feel bad? Well, you did it on purpose. Right. You did it on purpose. You tried to trick us. You do not belong here for 10 or 12 or 20 or forever years.
8: You should not be rewarded for not doing the right thing.
7: Right.
8: I know so many people that came here on the whatever you did, the visas, everything, and did everything they were supposed to do for a long time. And they didn't cheat. They didn't break the law. They didn't hang around when they weren't supposed to. They did what was right.
7: Yeah. And you can't punish them. You can't insult them for doing the right thing by tricking the system to get away with something you knew was wrong in the beginning. They all knew it. They all knew it. Nobody didn't know that you're here for 3 months or whatever to work at this part-time job. So anyway.
8: Because they thought it was a joke and that's what happened to them.
7: Yeah. Well, how did we get 15 million people in here in 4 years under Biden? I mean, it's just astounding. Well, I don't know how we're going to get them all. All right, hold everything. Kevin, Pete, and Flounders. Quarter after four already. Holy smokes. We got, you want to do a game? Just add a game, right? Want to do a game? Let's do a game next coming up here. Kevin, Pete, and Flounder, 106.3. Yeah, we got a little detective music here.
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9: Well, we're having a little drama down here in Southwest Florida, Naples, Fort Myers, the wholly depressing neighborhood of Cape Coral, and the controversy, ICE, Immigrations and Customs Enforcement. They're down here rounding up people who are in this country illegally and sending them back from whence they came. And here come the protesters with their megaphones. They're camped out in front of a hotel, a nice hotel. There's a rumor that ICE agents are staying in the motel. So what do these protesters do? They get out there and post one-star ratings for the hotel, actively trying to depress or maybe even shut down a business simply because it is doing business with law enforcement. Oh, and by the way, all of these protesters most certainly are Democrats. And that's why they're so upset. This is the future of their party. The illegals that Biden opened the gates and let pour into this country, and that politicians from California to New Jersey were looking for ways to give them the vote. Hillary Clinton, Barack Obama, all of these people were saying, yes, we are going to take these people who are in this country illegally and send them back home. Now a Republican is doing it and the protesters are out. Thank you, ICE, for being down here and rounding these people, many of whom have committed crimes far more egregious than just coming into this country illegally or staying here illegally. I'd like to go to the airport and wave bye-bye to the airplane that takes them back to their legitimate home. Man, I'm nasty, aren't I? Neil Bortz, Extra 106.3.
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7: George Michael?
11: Wow. Yes.
7: I'll be darned. It's kind of different. I don't know this song. 1988. Monkey gave George Michael his sixth U.S. number one single in the 1980s. Sixth number one in the 80s, a record beaten only by Michael Jackson. In fact, George Michael noted that Monkey was inspired by a friend of his dealing with drug and alcohol addiction, but he didn't know how to help her. So George Michael used the term monkey to refer to her addiction, asking his friend, "Do you love the monkey or do you love me?" Wow. I had no idea about this type of music that George Michael was doing. Anyway, not that I know anything about music, so there you go. Let's see, Carapine Fon, how you doing here? Oh, this goes way back for you old timers like the Kimmer. If you remember the days of Kooky Kooky, Lend Me Your Comb with a song with Connie Stevens and Ed Burns from 77 Sunset Strip. Back in that day, one of the teen idols and singers of the day was a guy named Tommy Sands. Tommy Sands is 89 today. He was married to Nancy Sinatra for a few years. He was in the movie The Longest Day. He was one of the idol stars in there. He was also in the TV series Combat. And he was one of those characters, Tommy Sands, 89 years old, who would pop up on TV and so forth. It's one of those celebrities like Kooky Kooky from 77 Sunset Strip. Let's see, Kimmer, Pete, and Flounder. On this day in 1942, a patient known as J.D. receives the first chemotherapy treatment. The first injection of chemo on this day in 1942, a dramatic reduction in his tumor masses. The effect only lasted a few weeks, but it had worked. And the patient had to go back for another round of treatment. Again, 1942, this was brand new, the first chemo shot. He eventually died 96 days later after his first dose. But again, it was, it's how it started things. 1942, my chemo and surgery and all this stuff was 23 years ago, and it was Lupron and Casinex, as I recall, that put me into male menopause for about a year, more than a year. I gained about 40 pounds, and, well, it was horrible. Wayne, no offense, the producer used to make fun of me because I get these horrible sweats. What do you call them? Flop sweats.
8: Flop sweats.
7: Flop sweats sitting there, and he would play some song. I forgot what it was, but it was like hot, hot, hot or something like that. Every time he'd see me just sweat pouring out my foot, just soaking wet. And, I had menopause. I went into menopause. I mean, no, seriously, it was brutal. Take a freaking varnish off a chair.
8: Well, you can stop pausing being a man now. You can go back to being...
7: Right now I can be a man again. I was 23 freaking years ago. And 10 years after that, I had my heart attack. Anyway. All right. Kimmer, Pete, and Flounder, how's it go? Oh, let's do it. I'm distracted here. Flounder, if you will, sir. Kimmer, Pete, and Flounder, 404-741-1230, 741-1230. And we got tweets coming up a little stuff. We got Flounder's Funnies. We got Holy Crap in Sports. At first, hey, Johnny Olson. Who's the next contestant on Holy Crap? Pete Davis has a game.
8: That's you two doofuses.
7: Hey.
8: Oh, yeah. Ready? to play.
7: Thank you.
8: You ready to play Dead or Alive?
7: Dead or Alive. Oh, this ought to be interesting. All right. I like
8: All right, we'll start with Flounder. Okay. Flounder.
7: Yeah.
8: Billie Jean King, Dead or Alive?
14: Dead.
8: Kimmer?
7: I think she's alive. I think Bobby Riggs died.
8: Kimmer, you're correct. Billie Jean King is alive.
7: There we go.
8: Flounder, Jackie Joyner Kersee, dead or alive?
14: Alive.
7: Dead.
8: That is correct. You got it right off.
14: Jeez.
8: That's right. Flounder, rapper Grandmaster Flash, dead or alive?
14: Dead.
8: Kimmer?
7: Alive.
8: You're correct.
7: What
8: now,
7: the
8: you
7: heck?
8: Can also choose.
7: I just do whatever he didn't do.
14: Not going good for me right now.
8: Okay. Flounder. Christopher Lloyd.
14: Alive.
7: Oh, he was the taxi
8: You're correct,
7: guy.
8: Sir.
7: Oh, yeah. There you go.
8: Yeah. Star Trek, Back to the Future.
7: Oh,
8: yeah.
7: Back to the Future. Yeah, what a great character.
8: Flounder. Sir Ian McKellen.
7: Oh.
8: Dead or alive.
14: Alive.
8: You are correct, sir. He is alive. Lord of the Rings, X-Men.
7: Excellent.
8: Flounder, Michael Caine, dead or alive?
14: Alive.
8: You are correct, sir. Michael Caine is still alive.
14: Back in it.
7: Wow. You got it.
8: Flounder.
7: Right.
8: Rick Moranis, dead or alive?
14: Alive.
8: You are correct, sir. He is alive.
7: That little plant
14: Honey,
7: that ate
14: I shrunk
7: people.
14: The kids.
7: The plant that ate people. What was that one?
8: SCTV.
7: Yeah. Very good act. Yeah.
14: Little Shop of Horrors.
7: Shop of Horrors, yeah. Very
8: yeah,
7: cool.
8: Yeah, he blew up real good.
7: Yeah.
8: Flounder, Sophia Loren, alive or dead?
14: I'll go alive.
8: You are correct, sir. She is alive.
7: Yeah, she just got in that tax fraud scandal thing a few years ago.
8: Flounder, Nick Nolte. Dead or alive?
14: Alive.
8: You are correct, sir.
7: Yeah,
8: he is still alive.
14: He hasn't done anything in a long while.
8: No, yeah. Well, he's kind of old.
7: Yeah, he's getting there.
8: He's approaching 80, for God's sake.
7: Well, you can't be. You can't go to
8: work.
7: anybody near 80 years old has no business working, taking a job from anybody. Oh, sorry. Wait.
8: Yeah. You know what? You're one of those NFL players that goes back
7: to college.
8: Because you were in TV.
7: Yeah, sure.
8: And then you went back and took a radio job from somebody.
7: Yeah, well, sure. I was NFL Rookie of the Year, but I'd rather go back to Ohio State and have all the chicks or something. I don't know.
8: You took Freddie Mertz's job.
7: I took Freddie's job. I did take Freddie's job.
8: Brian Wilson. Job.
7: Brian Wilson, Freddie Mertz. That's right. Ed Till. Don't forget Ed Till.
8: Ed Till.
7: Yeah, that's me.
8: All right. Flounder, last one. Keith Richards, dead or alive?
14: Alive.
7: Well, supposedly.
8: Well, what do you think?
7: Well, you call it that. Yeah, you can
8: After
7: call
8: a
7: it.
8: Slow start. 8-2. Flounder just runs away with it.
7: Well, golly, yes. Thank you.
14: Thank you, everybody.
7: Oh, mercy.
8: Right.
7: There you go. All right. Kimmer, Peyton, Flounder. Our number is 404-741-1230. 741-1230. The jury has the case of the Clancy trial, the woman murdered the kids. And who knows how long it'll take. I assume they're going to have to take some time. They can't, after this, the significance of this trial, there's no way. In fact, Peyton, you've been on a jury trial, right? Haven't you? I think I recall.
8: It was very short.
7: Yeah.
8: But yeah.
7: But I remember, I think the trials I was on, when we got in the jury room, they picked a foreman, which happened to be me, but we picked a foreman. And then I think we decided, hey, let's just for kicks, let's kind of see where we stand and take a vote, a preliminary vote, not to make a final thing, but just kind of see what you're feeling right now, yes or no, what you're leaning to. And I wonder whether they're doing that in a case like this, or whether they'd be so nervous about coming up with a quick, just to say how they're feeling, that I'll bet they're going to keep it to themselves and kind of start slow. I don't know. I wonder.
8: Don't you usually, as soon as you go in, you say, okay, let's take a vote and see where we are and where we need
7: to
8: go.
7: Yeah.
8: Because you might be 12-0 right then and there, and you can leave.
7: Yeah. Well, the reason I was wondering that, if they got in there and they picked a foreman, first thing you do is pick a foreman, and then if they did what I think we did in the trials I was too, and we said, let's see where we stand, let's take a vote preliminarily out loud. I mean, you don't have to know secret stuff or whatever, or do it secretly just to see where you stand, even better, because you're not committing to yourself publicly. But if they did that and they all decided guilty or all decided either way unanimously, I wonder I can't imagine that they would say, oh, well, boy, that's over and be gone in 7 minutes or something. I can't imagine. I think the world would go nuts if the jury was out in, you know, 20 minutes or something. A case like this, just because it's so significant, because of the power of it, of the enormous power. I don't know. What a story. God, just, you know, everything about it is horrible. Another, a little quick crime update for you here about a notorious liberal judge in New York City. I don't know whether you heard about the case of a guy named Adrian Benitez, 29 years old, tried to kill a guy. He got in a fight with a guy talking to a woman near a cemetery a couple of days ago, pulled out a handgun and fired the gun and tried to kill the guy. Didn't kill him, but a stray bullet struck and wounded a helpless puppy who happened to be a helpless service dog. And he shot the dog, and he opened fire during the spat with a guy, hit Honey, a 7-year-old Labradoodle, who happens to be a service dog for a woman with Down syndrome. So the prosecutor said, we got to hold this guy on at least $150,000 bail. The judge said, no, I'll let him go with a promise. You come back to court now in 3 months. You'll be good out there, and you can come back on your own recognizance if you come back in 3 months. And one guy said, now, wait a minute. We're not talking about somebody who stole a bottle of shampoo from the drugstore. He tried to kill somebody, and he shot a service dog for a woman with Down syndrome. This judge has been doing this forever in Brooklyn, in New York. This guy faces charges of assault, 3 counts, possession of a weapon, reckless endangerment, aggravated cruelty to animals, attempted murder, and the judge let him out. Come back in 3 months. I have your word. And by the way, she's a politician. Her brother is a state assemblyman and stuff, and that's how she got into politics, and that's how she got her judgeship elected. And so, I mean, it's just, you know, here we go. I can't imagine. The poor woman, service dogs, good grief. All right, hold everything. 431, Kim, Pete, and Flounder. 1-063-404-741-1230 is the number. And we got your calls, we got stuff, we got things, we got sports, holy crap of things. And, you know, we're on the radio, you know, it's right here, we got it all. Right in front, I got, you know, there it is. 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
7: first thing in the
20: versus
7: morning,
20: stories actually covered.
7: They get done for the day. Things change during the afternoon. So everything
8: changed. 10 stories.
7: Yeah, well.
8: 10.
7: Yeah.
8: Stories.
7: Yeah, well.
8: You have done
7: easy on
8: Ocho.
7: You. Ocho Cinco. So that'd be 85.
8: You've done 8.
7: That can't be right. 8, well, there you are. Okay, I'll
8: eight
7: be
8: in the 10.
7: That's kind of unusual. Kevin, Pete, and Flounder, how are you doing? Everything's fine. 404-741-1230, 741-1230. Let's see, we got birthday. Tom Ford, something of a designer, I believe. Tom Ford is 65 years old today. And Pete, I'm going to do this so we don't have to do it anywhere near sports. Because it still just makes me sick thinking about it. This was the day in 2007. Atlanta Falcons quarterback Michael Vick pleads guilty in Virginia, felony charge for dogfighting. Once the highest paid player in the NFL, got 23 months in federal prison. They had raided his property, 15 acres, found pit bulls, neglected dogfighters, wounds. They were several other guys were charged with competitive dogfighting, training pit bulls, and carrying out their enterprise across state lines. Vic's three co-defendants later changed their pleas to guilty, like he did, and admitted they executed dogs. I mean, they're hanging for. I can't even talk about it. Anyway, a judge in 2007 sentenced Vic to 23 months in prison. He believed the player had refused to accept responsibility for his actions, failed a drug test after his guilty plea, and flunked a lie detector test about his role in executing underperforming dogs. So they even gave him a lie detector, and he failed it, that he was guilty, therefore, of executing dogs who didn't perform properly. In prison in 2008, Vic filed for Chapter 11 bankruptcy protection. He pleaded guilty in Virginia to the dogfighting, got 3 years suspended sentence, released in 2009 from Leavenworth, and then he was reinstated by the NFL and signed a 2-year deal with the Philadelphia Eagles. Went on to make a comeback on the football field and retired from football in 2017. Good grief. They let him back in the NFL. And they hired him to work.
8: CBS has him on, or did.
7: Yeah. In fact, I remember when that first started, I thought, I can't even believe that they have him on. I can almost see where he's back in football, because it's people who watch football, and they're, you know, I mean, that's a whole one different class of people. But to put him on national television as an expert and authority that you would pay attention to and, you know, accept his opinions and commentary and stuff is, you know, from scumbag like that is just...
8: All about, you know, you can forgive somebody, and he's paid his price, he did his time and all that stuff. Doesn't mean I still want to see him.
7: Yeah, that was a road too far. Something new's coming up with the, you know, we talked about the USAID AID program and these NGOs, which are these fake organizations that say, we're going to start an organization called Feed the Children Every Day. If you give us $12 million, I will make sure that we feed 24,000 children every single day in America. Just give me the money and I'll write you up a little certificate to prove we're doing it, and I'll take the money now. And then they do whatever. The Somalians in Minnesota, the greatest example of all time coming up now, just in that one state, of these phony organizations that say, oh, you're illegal alien or a Somalian? Well, we're going to get you free rides to the courthouse to fight your case. We'll get you free rides to the doctor's office, free doctor's visits, and they're all NGOs. And they get paid money from state tax money and federal tax money to set up these phony agencies, which are not... Well, anyway, you see where this was going. Well, guess what? Donald Trump's administration is apparently ready to target nonprofit organizations like the Southern Poverty Cheating Law Center and CARE, the terrorist organization for Muslims, and the George Soros' nonprofit people, too, in a crackdown on tax fraud. Treasury Secretary, I love this guy, Treasury Secretary Scott Bessent and the IRS are about to revoke the tax-free status of left-wing nonprofits such as George Soros' Open Society Foundation, the Southern Poverty Law Center, and the Council on American Islamic Relations, CARE, known as a terrorist organization. The part of the crackdown on bogus charities, they're drawing up a sweeping audit deemed to be using and abusing Uncle Sam's tax code. The Inner Circle drafting a blueprint that would strip non-compliant organizations of their 501 status, according to people on the inside, it could result in massive back payments and civil penalties that they have to owe us. Executive order last year signed by Donald Trump targets nonprofits with substantial illegal purpose. They've scrutinized a number of labor-aligned advocacy groups, like the Private Equity Stakeholder Project, anti-Amazon, well, one after another. Anyway, a lot of internal pressure to get it done. Facing fierce legal blowback already, left-leaning legal powerhouse Protect Democracy sued the IRS trying to stop them from doing it. Anyway, it's just, you know, here we go. It's coming. So we'll keep you posted. Anyway. 404-741-1230, 741-1230. The Clancy woman trial is still out. They just started their deliberations this afternoon. We'll keep you posted on that. And apparently it's true that the jury could find her guilty of manslaughter, which would lead to a whole different kind of sentence if they find her guilty of a crime. If they find her innocent by reason of insanity, then she will be sentenced to a mental hospital. But as I understand it, sentencing to a mental hospital would be only for as long as she is deemed unfit for society. But as soon as she is, quote, cured, they let her go. Well, has there been any reaction from anybody about how she is right now? Now, she did not testify, right? She never took the stand, that I understand. Has there been any testimony about how she is this moment? And whether she is sane or not?
8: I paid 1 second to this thing. This disgusts me, and I didn't want anything to do with it.
7: I haven't read it. I haven't followed it on TV. I haven't read any of the stories about, other than just preliminary stuff to see what's going on. Because the first time I did read it, what she did, I couldn't read it anymore. It's just too much. No. But again, I don't know whether anybody's claiming. I assume they kept it secret because they don't want that to be part of the jury deliberations. But if she's now, you know, quote, okay after she went through this and therefore theoretically what the devil then left her now. I mean, I don't know how this works, you know. I mean, seriously, I don't know what to think about the demons.
8: Exorcism works.
7: Yeah. But again, if she goes to the mental hospital and they give her, you know, they talk to her and they have all the psychiatrists and they do their thing. Drugs up and stuff like that. At some point, I bet you that they're going to find that she is, no longer mentally insane. And we'll get to go home.
8: But even then, you let her out. She cannot get anywhere near a child.
7: Right. I don't even know whether they can do that. If she's declared mentally sane, therefore, what right do you have to stop someone who is a normal person by law from being around
8: they
7: children?
8: Killed two people.
7: Oh, I agree. You and I, we totally agree. I'm just saying, I don't know whether they can do that. I assume part of her probation, there must be a probation to go with a release of a mental hospital, would be
8: well,
7: no
8: once
7: kids.
8: Once you do that, whether you're sane or insane at the time, which proves you can do it, you're capable of doing it, whether sane or insane.
7: Yeah.
8: So no more chances, no more getting around anybody's kids. Not even somebody else's, no.
7: Yeah. And again, for the record, I know this is legally wrong, but as far as I'm concerned, she is crazy. She is insane. She's nuts. Whether she's legally insane or not, to do that to your children and plan it and try to get away with it, if she was legally sane and did it on purpose as just a cold-blooded killer, she's crazy.
8: Yeah. And if they decide the guy did it, then he can't be around kids, and he should go to the damn mental institution.
7: Well, if he did it,
8: if the husband did it.
7: He didn't have any postpartum giving baby birth problems. If he did it, he's a cold blooded killer. By the way, how could they charge? How could the, you know, these women protesters are saying that the husband did it, but the woman is still alive. How could she not admit, oh yeah, my husband did it, instead of wanting to take the trap? And why would she want to kill her? I mean, I don't know. If her husband did it, why wouldn't she say, I should be able to go because my husband did it?
8: I don't, maybe she doesn't know that her husband did it.
7: Well, again, I just,

0: waited for the cops to show up. Apparently, the driver called the police and told the kids don't move, but angry parents were gathered outside waiting for the kids to get off the bus, and the bus driver wouldn't open the door, wouldn't let them off, and they were there for an hour. An hour. Saying, my kid's there. Let my kid off. He didn't do anything. Let my kid off the bus. And they're getting angrier and angrier. And eventually, one adult, one woman, was smashed the glass in the bus door. And she said everybody was screaming. The kids were excited. They were nervous, excited. Another 12-year-old had climbed through the window after the bus stopped. That's when the driver said, sit down, roll up the windows, told the kids nobody's getting off till the cops show up. Well, a woman named Nicole Wellington reacted and headed to the bus and demanded the driver hand over her kid. Said, I went to the door, said, dude, open the door. Let me have my kid. He said, no, I'm not doing that. So Wellington gave permission for her son to climb through the window while she waited outside. So kids are climbing through the windows. I mean, this is a freaking nightmare. And they're, you know, said the bus driver should have handled it differently. And again, I don't think anything ever happened in terms of citations and stuff. But because of my schedule of my show in the afternoon, I did all the bus stop duties at, you know, 8 o'clock in the morning, 7, 3, 8, 9 o'clock in the morning. And so I'm very familiar with the bus stop stuff, including the ladies of the neighborhood who would come to the bus stop and chat with the camera while we stood there, all the ladies and I together alone. Anyway, but I can see where that would happen. I guess nobody got arrested or anything, but still, I can see an angry parent saying, let my kid off the bus. You got to be kidding. You know,
1: what county was this?
0: Calaveras. Isn't that,
1: was he a jumping frog?
0: Calaveras frog jumping contest. Mark Twain made that famous, as I recall.
1: Mm-hmm.
0: And look at the Kimmer knows you like a literary thing. I'll be damned.
1: Wow.
0: That makes it up for not doing all the stories. Anyway, Kimmer, Pete, and Flounder, how's it going? 404-741-1230. Geez, you know, it's Thursday, and what the heck? Tomorrow's Friday, and then it's weekend, and here we go. So, anyway, all right, look out.
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4: Rocking those legs on the stage. Tina Turner got a Hollywood Walk of Fame star on this day in 1986. Tina Turner began her career with Ike Turner, a guy she should have killed a long time ago. It was the band Kings of Rhythm in 1957. Her name then was Little Ann. Tina Turner got her star in the Walk of Fame in 1986. Tina Turner sold more than 100 million records worldwide. One of the best-selling recording artists of all time. Tina Turner. And What's Love Got... Not What's Love Got to Do With It. You Better Respect to Me. What the hell is that song? You Better Be Good to Me. I love
5: better
4: that.
5: Be Whatever. Good to Me.
4: Yeah, Better Be Good to Me. That's a great song. I love that song. It's got a great beat to it. I can't sit still with that song, I tell you. Oh, sorry. Yeah, I don't know. I'm just thinking about her walking around that stage. But seriously, our birthday list includes Aaron Paul. Aaron Paul is 47. Jesse on Breaking Bad. Also the voice of asexual... Well, no. I don't know why I said that. A voice of asexual Todd Chavez on BoJack Horseman. I have no idea what that is. That's some sort of an app.
6: It's a cartoon on Netflix, and it's sort of funny sometimes. Yeah. And
4: well, he does the voice of an asexual guy.
6: Arrested Development. I forget his name. The voice guy. He's the BoJack Horseman.
4: Oh,
5: Will Arnett.
6: Yeah, Will Arnett.
4: Will Arnett. Yeah. Yeah. He's a funny character. Is that? Yeah, that's cool.
6: Anyway. He is.
4: Mr. Phone just went Zorkity Zoo coming here. Here we go. And on this day in history was 1665. The Bear and Ye Cub is performed by three local residents in the Folks Tavern in Accomack County, Virginia. It was the first play in America. 1665. One critic, this is in Virginia, one critic gave it such a bad review, it resulted in the three of them being charged with a crime performing a play showing forth profane, unquote. They were subsequently hauled into court and had to perform their play for the judge. But they had to do the play for the judge. 1665, I can imagine. Probably had the wigs on and everything. Well, the judge saw the play and he said, "This is not blasphemous. In fact, it's pretty entertaining." And so the judge then dismissed the charges, and then he proceeded to fine the critic for wasting the court's time. There is no copy of the play known to exist, unfortunately, so we may never know just how good or bad or funny or humorous it was. But again, the judge liked it and fined the critic for wasting his freaking time. I love it.
6: Good. Should have thrown the critic in the goose gal.
4: Yeah.
6: And set the precedent for critics being ignored.
4: Yeah, exactly. They did it the right way. It didn't always work since then, but in 1665, you know, the judge set the record as it should have been. Kevin Feet and Flounder, a couple of news updates in case you missed it. Donald Trump is going to call Lake Ontario Lake America. He's already signed the thing. They've got to change all the maps. He said, you know, we love Canada. Hold on a minute. Phone call.
5: Then we got Ghost Hunter Joel.
4: Ghost Hunter Joel, what's up, man? How you doing?
7: Doing well. I was telling Flounder, I think you have a phone number or line issue again.
4: Uh-oh.
7: So I had to call the work on it, number.
4: Oh, no.
7: Talking about a celebrity who transcends party lines and that everyone loves.
4: Yeah, we were talking earlier, to set it up, case study just showing this earlier today, guys before us were saying Dolly Parton was loved by everybody. Nobody really, every side of every possible equation loved her. And who was next? Who was the person who, if they left this earth, would be universally celebrated and missed like Dolly Parton? And we're trying to think of who it was, who might be.
7: My immediate thought was someone that Pete didn't even know about. Chuck Norris.
4: Well,
6: he's not right wing.
7: Everybody loved it. They made jokes about him, and they loved him.
4: Yeah, but he's pretty hard. He's pretty hardline, serious conservative, I think, though.
6: Republican.
7: I think he was more libertarian like Clint Eastwood was. But, yeah. I mean, everybody made, even the liberals made, you know, they said the jokes about Chuck Norris.
4: Hey, you know what? What about Clint Eastwood?
7: I don't think the people under 40 or 30 really know Clint Eastwood.
4: Yeah. Again, that's the other thing. Depending on your age, you know, if they're talking about Taylor Swift, or because she's out now because she was a political character now.
6: Dared to make fun of Obama.
4: Yeah, that's true, too.
7: Yeah. And like Dolly, the way she said it, I mean, the way she put it was perfect. If you want to continue being successful in this industry, keep your damn mouth shut.
4: Yeah, we're going to play that soundbite after the 5 o'clock news, in fact. But, you know, I'm trying to think of the character I mentioned earlier, Morgan Freeman. I don't think he's ever done something that would separate people. Or they mentioned Tom Cruise, and I don't really know about Tom Cruise's politics. No. Has he come out with
6: Scientology? People think he's nuts.
4: Well, that's true. I guess I forgot to hold that against
7: him. Yeah, speaking of Scientology, Leah Remini, I'm not I think she's probably more on the conservative side. I don't know.
4: Yeah, she's going back on TV. I just saw the thing. She's going back on television to come back in one of the roles on an updated version of one of the series, TV series, for some reason.
7: Okay.
4: Yeah, I couldn't believe it. I found look it up. Yeah.
7: But the other comment I wanted to make is about this Lindsay Clancy case.
4: Yeah, the mother, yeah.
7: Liberal women just love to mutilate and kill kids.
4: Well,
7: what is up with that?
4: Yeah, I know. It's a horrible case. Ghost Hunter Joel, thanks, man. I appreciate your call. Now, Flounder, we have a phone thing. Is that we got a Flounder's funny?
5: Yeah, so it looks like for now we're going to go back to the old number for a bit, the 470-552-0020.
4: Okay, 470-552-0020.
6: Leah Remini's joining the Real Housewives of Beverly Hills.
4: That's what it was. Yeah, you believe that? It'll be interesting. Beverly Hills girls? Oh, God. All right, hold on. Flounder's got another funny force here. Look out.
8: I love that they're tracking me, people. Oh, the government is tracking me. Okay, first of all, if the government was looking for you, it'd take about 15 seconds to find your stupid ass. All right, this ain't a movie. You're not Tom Cruise. The government will find you instantly. And I promise you, Bill Gates, a man with $100 billion, at no point is he standing around his living room saying, man, I wonder where Keith is at. Bill Gates ain't worried about Keith. I'll take it a step farther. If a man with $100 billion is looking for me, I'm gonna be easy to find. He gonna have a hard time getting rid of my ass. Every time he opens the door, how you doing, Mr. Gates? I understand you've been looking for me. Here I am. Matter of fact, I'm gonna go find Keith for you. I'll be right back.
4: Who's that there, Fon? Do we know
5: that? That is Mr. Alonzo Bonin.
4: Alonzo Bonin. I don't know his name. He's a very funny individual. Anyway, Kimber P. Flounder, the new number, once again, at least temporarily, is area code 470-552-0020. 470-552-0020. Kimber P. Flounder, Holy Crap, but sports is coming up in the news. We got news. Look out.

0: Look out. It's only me. It's only the Kimmer with Pete Davis and Flounder and you on 106.3. Again, we have a new temporary number. The phones are being rippity-bippity around here. I don't know what's going on, but apparently there's a little phone issue. So, hi. Can we, you technology phone people, come on, you're killing me here. I mean, how does this even happen? How do phone things just not work at a freaking radio station? It's not our fault. So let's get somebody's Ma Bell people or whatever the hell. I mean, my God, man. All right. And now our number temporarily, until further notice, is area code 470-552-0020. 470-552-0020. Kimmer, Pete, and Flounder, 106.3. And, I was going to say something about the coming up here. Now I forgot what it was. Totally. It's all good. Donald Trump, you just heard, he's going to rename Lake Ontario Lake America and all the tram things. And frankly, I don't know what's going on. The jury's still out on the case of the killer woman. And again, I find it hard to believe that they could actually find her guilty of manslaughter as opposed to something else. Because manslaughter, I don't think it's even possible. Well, I don't know this. I don't know the Massachusetts rules on the sentencing, but I assume that a guilty verdict of manslaughter probably has a limit on how many years the judge could give her as a sentence. I don't think manslaughter, it could be life in prison. So I can't imagine that they would compromise by coming up with a verdict of manslaughter. This got to go one way or the other. And I find it hard to believe that if she goes to mental hospital, if they say she's mentally ill and goes to mental hospital, you know, who knows, in 6 months, they might be forced to let her out if she passed all the tests and everything. And she, you know, and a million people interview her and psychoanalyze her, and they prove, well, she's not really crazy, we have to let her go. I mean, holy cow. Where would she live? Holy cow. And how, I don't think about it. Anyway. Oh, by the way, speaking of Canada and their ridiculous stuff here, the Canadian Broadcasting Corporation has now issued a memo, circulated a memo, which has just now been revealed. It's a memo to reporters and editors of the Canadian Broadcasting Corporation. And the memo came out 2 weeks before the 25th anniversary of the 9/11 attacks on America. And the Canadian Broadcasting Company has now told their reporters and editors, quote, do not refer to the September 11th attacks as terrorist attacks. Reported by a Canadian journalist receiving bold letters, attacks are not to be referred to as terrorism. It didn't say what they're supposed to be referred to. But I can't imagine that this, I mean, I can't, I'm at, what the hell, what are they talking about? I mean, this is just astounding. Anyway, a couple quick update things on Dolly Parton, in case you missed it. And then Pete Davis just sending me something about the latest on robots. We'll do that in a minute. I have that handy. We'll do that here in a second. First of all, Kimmer, Pete, and Flounder. Again, new quick number, 470-552-0020, if you want to join us. Now, Dolly Parton, her sister announced today, or made it clear, that obviously the family knew that Dolly Parton had cancer and that it was getting bad. I don't know whether it was an immediate stage 4 thing or whether it had been going on for a long time. I don't know. Also, I don't know what kind of cancer, and I'm a little, well, I'm not necessarily surprised they haven't announced it, because who, you know, what difference does it make for one thing? But I wondered, and again, I know, please don't take this the wrong way, but I sort of hope that it wasn't breast cancer. I assume it could not be breast cancer, because she would have made a big joke about that. She made a joke about when she had back problems. She said, well, you carry these babies around all day and see if your back doesn't hurt. So, I don't know. And it might be something of an embarrassing nature that didn't want him, so I don't have a problem with it. I'm a little surprised. But the family knew that she was in bad shape. And her sister today announced that Dolly, I didn't know, she was asked about it, that she said that Dolly Parton, told the medical people and the doctors and all the stuff at the hospital, if you want to experiment on me, with drugs that have not been approved yet or something like that, I'll use me whatever you need to. I'll be a guinea pig for scientific experiments to see if something might help somebody else in the future, which showed she's beloved by all. And again, speaking of the media, they tried to nail Dolly Parton. Well, we were talking earlier, and the guys right before us, we spent all day talking about this. Who in show business or in the world of celebrities would you kind of link as the same sort of situation for the mourning around the world of Dolly Parton's passing? Who is it that, if you know, was like her, that everybody would mourn, that everybody had nice words to say? And they did a survey, they showed that had some AI surveys of how the world, how people feel about various personalities. And because it's a survey and they asked people their question about it, almost all of them came out 50-50. Pretty much anybody they said, do you like or not, or whoever this guy, it's, you know, it's 60-40 or whatever. So there are very few people they could find who have unanimous support and love from the populace. Without, you know, a political thing or I don't know. I'm trying to think of something. Anyway, Dolly Parton took the road of staying out of business. She didn't want to get involved in, and she told that when they interviewed her on ABC in 2018. Before that, in 2017, there was a reunion at the Emmys, and they had a reunion of the 9 to 5 girls in the movie. And so they were on the Emmy stage, and they had the three of them together. Jane Fonda, Lily Tomlin, and Dolly Parton. And that was in 2017, in the movie 9 to 5 about a sexist, egotistical, lying, hypocritical bigot, unquote. Okay? Now, this correspondent David Wright, a year later in 2018, had Dolly Parton doing an interview, and he wanted to talk about the jumping off point of their reunion, talking about the bigot of the show, the 9 to 5, and how that type of behavior was portrayed in the movie, and then he tried to get it bringing up Donald Trump. Remember the Access Hollywood tape where Donald Trump talked about women and touching him, stuff like that. And Dolly Parton had warned him beforehand, don't do it. And when he did it anyway, here's how that went. Flounder Dolly Parton talking on ABC in 2018.
1: I just don't get into that. And so if you are deciding you may want to ask me something more serious, don't, because I'm not going to answer it.
2: You have a president of the United States who said those things on that bus.
1: I'm not addressing that. I do not get into that. Of course, I have my opinion about everybody and everything. But I learned a long time ago, keep your damn mouth shut if you want to stay in show business. I'm not in politics. I'm an entertainer.
2: And yet, you're also a role model.
1: Yes, I am. That's why I don't talk about people.
0: I'm a role model. That's why I don't talk about people. What a brilliant thing to say when he sidetracked her.
3: She sounded like a grandmother about to scold him if he kept doing it.
0: That's right. You'll get me a switch. Cut your switch.
3: I warned you twice now.
0: And in fact, she warned him beforehand. She said, she warned him in an interview before. She says, I'm not going to talk about politics. I have fans on both sides and I don't want to offend them. And she warned him, don't take the interview there because I'm not going to answer political questions. And he did it anyway, which I understand as a reporter, he wanted to get her to talk about it. But still, she would warn him. And again, you know, like Michael Jordan said, Republicans buy sneakers too. And she did exactly the right thing. And now, one more quick thing here. I didn't know about this. Flounder found this on social media, some podcast, interviewing Patricia Heaton. Of course, famous on her series, Everybody Loves Raymond. And I didn't know about this. And she, a lot of people didn't, apparently. There was a group called FOA. And here's Patricia Heaton talking about how conservatives in Hollywood had to hide themselves. Flounder, if you will. Patricia
4: Heaton. In Hollywood at that time, especially when Obama was president, it was kind of like Democrats ruled. And there were a lot of people that felt like they couldn't say anything who were conservative. And we ended up having to make a secret group. Did anybody tell you about this? Has anybody talked to you about it? Called FOA, Friends of Abe, as in Abraham Lincoln. So, you know, if you're in Alcoholics Anonymous and you want to find out if somebody else is in it, you say, are you a friend of Bill? Because Bill Wilson started. If you were gay in the 40s in Hollywood, they would say, oh, is he a friend of Dorothy? As in the Wizard of Oz.
2: Right.
4: So ours was Abraham Lincoln, who was our first Republican president. So we were friends of Abe. So you could say to somebody, are you a friend of Abe? Or are you FOA? And if they said, yeah, then you knew there was another conservative or independent or someone who was not a Democrat that you could talk to without feeling like you were going to get in trouble at your job.
5: Anyone not sort of in the cult?
4: Well, in the cult.
5: I would call it the cult.
4: Yeah, yeah. It was actually Gary Sinise approached me and my husband and said, hey, would you guys host just a couple people to come over? And it was like Kelsey Grammer and John Voight and Ben Shapiro. And
5: oh, what I would have done to be there.
4: Yes. And he was like, we're like, how many people are you thinking? It'll be 20 people, 30 tops. So 80 people later, we had at our house.
5: Whoa.
4: And so it was really fun, and all it was fellowship. We weren't raising money for candidates. We didn't go protest anything. It was just to go hang out, be able to talk freely without worrying about losing your job, and to let other people know who was safe on a set. So people would come to these FOA meetings, and they would see people that they worked with, and they were like, you're FOA. They'd be like, oh, you're FOA.
0: My God.
4: So, because nobody would talk. If you were a conservative Republican or libertarian, you wouldn't talk about it.
0: Patricia Heaton on the perils of being in Hollywood. Kim Repeat and Flounder, sports next, and robots coming up. Look out, here we go, 106.3, stand by.
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13: 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Sting 'em.
0: Well, this is exciting. The Babylon Bee says Girl Scouts are now going to award the Muslim badge to any girl who gets married before the age of 8. Well, that's really good news for the change in America. And now, holy crap, it's sports with Pete Davis!
3: Braves go for the sweep of the Dodgers tonight in Truist Park. The 12-7 righty Yoshinobu Admiral Yamamoto with his 2.61 ERA against the 12-9 Chris Sale with his earned run average of 2.20.
0: Yeah, that's going to be a great matchup. I'll tell you. I'm going to enjoy watching those guys. I'll tell you that.
3: It has therefore been proclaimed by the Kimmer that this will be a great matchup. Yeah, it'll be 18-17 by the end of the night.
0: Yeah, Yamamoto's just got a weird style about him. He looks to the third base side right before he turns to throw it to the plate, which is, I was always told, you never take your eyes off the catcher's mitt.
3: Well, Fernando looked into the sky. Louis Tiant looked to the second baseman. In two starts against the Bravos, Yamamoto has not allowed a run.
0: Well, yeah.
3: After going 0-for-5 with two strikeouts and allowing Shohei Ohtani an extra base with a mistake in right field, Ronald Acuna Jr. gets tonight off. Baldwin catching and leading off, Dubon in left, Lane Thomas the DH, Yaz in right, and last night's hero is playing shortstop. We'll get to him in just a second.
0: What a play.
3: Last night was another humdinger of a game. Braves pulling it out in the bottom of the ninth with the unlikeliest of heroes, because after jumping out to a 1-0 lead with a Matt Olson first-inning homer that hit the right field foul pole, L.A. came back and scored 3 off starter A.J. Smith-Shawver, a 2-run blast by pain-in-the-butt Tommy Edman. He is a pain.
0: Yeah, yeah.
3: The Braves fought back, and Drake Baldwin strode to the plate in the fourth inning.
0: And he took his time before he dusted off his
12: 3-2 pitch. A fly ball deep down the left field line. In pursuit, Hernandez to the corner. Up with a glove, makes the catch, and dropped it. He dropped the ball. Both runs will score. Braves take the lead. Hernandez went into the corner, got leather on it, and then the juggling act started, and the ball hit the ground.
3: Ben Ingram on 680 The Fan with the call. Sean Murphy had a towering home run to go up 5-3. He also had a double, but Los Angeles crept back and tied the game in the seventh. So on to the bottom of the ninth we go. Tanner Scott got 2 quick outs, then Lane Thomas doubled to right field. Austin Riley intentionally walked, and Atlanta's heart sank when Ha-Seong Kim walked out of the dugout with a bat in his hand. It's kind of like, you know, the old days of Michael Jackson with that glove on his left hand for no apparent reason. Kim had not batted in 11 days. Yeah. He had not had a hit in 3 months.
0: Oh, boy.
3: He worked the count to 3-2 before fouling off 3 straight pitches. Then this happened.
12: There it goes. Line drive. Base hit in the left. Here comes Thomas. He comes to the plate. The Braves win!
0: There can't be a better moment in his life than that last night, what happened, and the reaction when he got to the, I mean, what an event that was for him. I'm sorry.
3: It was. Yeah. Ha-Seong Kim was 5 for his last 76 before that.
0: That's what I mean. And then their hearts must have sunk when he was the one, bottom of the ninth and 2 outs, and he goes up to the plate.
3: I know mine did.
0: I
3: was turned off that TV. Here's how it sounded on Korean radio.
0: Oh.
14: 자, 이렇게 되면 타석에 김하성이 등장합니다.
15: 자,
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15: 발굴자!
14: 왼쪽에! 안타!
3: 만사이! Godzilla! Sorry, wrong country. But
0: cool.
3: You gotta love it. AJ went 5 innings, gave up 5 hits and 3 runs. Not a good night for Dylan Lee. Brought in to get lefties Shohei and Freddie Freeman, He gave up hits to both men, could not even get an out before giving up two runs. Mm. Victor Medeiros got the win in relief. He's now 3-1. Braves with a 4.5-game lead over the Phillies. The Dodgers still in first place in the NL West, 8.5 games in front of the Padres. If Dodgers starter Roky Sasaki wants to flip you the bird, he's going to have to use his left hand. Roky left the game last night in the fourth inning with a blister on his right middle finger.
0: Oh, no, that's bad.
3: Yeah. Time to play Falcons Jeopardy.
0: Uh-oh.
3: When asked yesterday up in Flowery Branch if he'd like to play tomorrow night against the Dolphins in Miami in the final exhibition game after finally being cleared, quarterback bust Michael Penix Jr. said, A, I'm ready to play. Give me the ball, coach. B, I'll do whatever the coach tells me to do. I'm raring to go. Or C, nah.
0: Well, obviously, because he's a member of the Falcons, he obviously wants to get in there and show his mettle and how strong he is and the leadership of the team. Automatically.
3: You've been hitting the pipe today, haven't you?
0: What do you got on the truck?
3: He said, nah. Actually, that's a misquote. What he really said was, nah, nah. He said it twice.
0: Oh, all right, man.
3: Then he spoke about not practicing enough yet. But then he said he'd be ready to start week one against the Steelers in Pittsburgh.
0: Oh, well, that's so glad. It makes us feel so much better.
3: Oh, yeah. Here's a guy who's yet to take a snap in a game since last season, says he's ready to play a real regular season game on the road. Ian Rappaport of the NFL Network reports that Tua Tagovailoa has played so badly in preseason and at practice that they may be forced to play Penix. This quarterback situation, a disaster waiting to happen, or as we say in Falcon Land, business as usual. They can talk all they want about how things have changed, but until they prove it on the field, it's the same old Falcons. I'm still holding out hope, though, that Kevin Stefanski knows what he's doing and doesn't pay attention to Matt Ryan, just does what he knows to do. He's a good coach, but he's got another quarterback problem like he did at the end there in Cleveland.
0: Yeah, you're right.
3: Yeah. The Packers signing former Falcons tight end Jonnu Smith. He's 31 now. I thought he was older. The NFL announcing a new sportsbook partnership. Fanatics joining DraftKings and FanDuel as official betting operators of the league because you can't have too many gambling outlets.
0: How can they do it? I don't get it. I just
3: the multi-year partnerships provide the sportsbooks with access to official league data, the ability to advertise during games, and intellectual property rights for league and team logos.
0: You know, I'm sorry, I don't like it. They even do that in football. They even, I've seen it on ESPN or some places where during the game they'll give you the odds of whether they're what the winning thing is. Or, I mean, they do it during the game on the side of the screen. What are the odds? Here's your bet now. What are the odds of this? I mean, I can't believe it.
3: You know, you can now bet on Little League World Series too.
0: I heard that. That's
3: a little
0: wrong.
3: Depraved.
0: It's just
3: That's
0: wrong.
3: A little depraved. The Big 12 has unanimously agreed to ban professionals from returning in all sports. The Big 10 and SEC have said the same for football and basketball players. The ACC has just joined the other Big 3 conferences in saying no to the pro.
0: Yeah.
3: And the College Football Playoff Committee says they're going to look into it too to say they're going to say no too is what they're looking at, even though the conferences may have already taken care of it. With all this craziness and bad news surrounding college football, here's a little nugget of joy. After nearly a decade-long hiatus, the Poinsettia Bowl will return to college football's postseason this year. That's right.
0: Oh, boy.
3: The game will feature a team from the revamped Pac-12 against a team from either the ACC, Big 12, or Big 10. It'll be played in San Diego State Snapdragon Stadium December 23rd, televised on the CW Network.
0: Oh, boy.
3: It's one of two bowl games that will be played at Snapdragon alongside the Holiday Bowl December 28th. The Poinsettia was previously played from 2005 to 2016. Wow, that's a legacy that goes back to Frank Leahy of Notre Dame and the sort. And as I've said many times before, there cannot be too many bowl games.
0: No, they got to have more bowl games. Yeah.
3: I want more.
0: All right.
3: Free agent and former Atlanta Hawk Jonathan Kuminga agreed to a two-year $12 million deal with the Timberwolves. Content creator Good Good Golf, the title sponsor of a new PGA Tour event this fall, posted then deleted a video for a Callaway driver in which a man shoves to the ground a woman who was reaching for his new driver. Video deleted by Good Good and Callaway late Friday after criticism that it portrayed violence against women, though clips of the ad still made the rounds on social media after the accounts were taken down. The characters in the ad are a man and a woman. When she's reaching for his club, he rushes over, pushes her from behind to the ground, and then says to her she lies on the ground with him standing over her, do not touch my new driver.
0: Yeah, it's brutal. I mean,
3: come on. The woman has a smile on her face as she's lying there on the ground. They cut it. You can tell it was cut, so she wasn't really hit.
0: Yeah.
3: There's three ways of looking at this.
0: Yeah.
3: It shows violence against women. It shows that in these times of equal rights and treatment, he did to her what he would have done to any other man. And this is social media looking for something to be offended by. Either way, Callaway Golf has fired good golf.
0: Yeah, and so is Dick's Sporting Goods has taken off. Everybody that I know of that sells good golf stuff has taken it off the shelves. Huh. I mean,
3: the owner has quit.
0: Yeah, the owner said, this is the dumbest thing we ever did. I can't imagine we did this. It was stupid, and we're so sorry.
3: Destroyed the company.
0: It's an idiot. I mean, what an idiot. It's not, I mean, it wasn't, you know, gang violence. He didn't rip her throat out or something, but it was just stupid. It was just, how could you not react to anything but you freaking idiots?
3: I, you know what? I watched it. I was going, okay, it wasn't funny, but it didn't make me go, oh my gosh, you hurt that woman.
0: Yeah,
3: it didn't make me feel that because I'm not a pussy.
0: No, the first thing I thought about was you just being an idiot. That was just stupid. Why would you deliberately do that? You know you're going to get reaction to it.
3: I know. With all this talk about pro football players trying to come back to play in college, should there be an age limit? When the San Jose City College Jaguars take the field for their first game of the season against Redwood, they'll do so with a new face at defensive end. Justin Buzzard is 47 years old. That's impressive, although Lycoming College's Tom Cilio had more than 10 years on him last season. The 47-year-old freshman is also a preacher. An injury ended his career back in the 90s. He's now married with three children, and one of those three kids recently showed him the story of the 60-year-old trying to make a gridiron comeback. So Buzzard got inspired, and with the help of the Lord, he's back out there.
0: Now, was he a pro, or was he a college player?
3: No. He was probably high school.
0: Well, you can't have an age limit if someone's in college and ought to be eligible if he's in college. He wasn't a pro.
3: That's right.
0: Who cares?
3: That guy came back from the Army several years
0: that's
3: ago
0: right.
3: and went back.
0: Well, hell, the guy, Zonko and Kick, the Vietnam veteran. No, the little running back.
3: Rocky Blyer,
0: Pittsburgh Steelers, was
3: that's
0: a combat
3: right.
0: veteran, for God's sakes.
3: That's pros.
0: Yeah, that's different. Yeah, but high school, you can't. College, you can't do that.
3: Eugenio Suarez hit a grand slam as part of Cincinnati's 7-run ninth inning as the Reds overcame a 6-run deficit and beat the Giants 10-9 yesterday. The Redlegs had lost 967 consecutive games when trailing by at least 6 runs entering the ninth. They have improved their record in such situations to 3-1917. The 6-run lead, the largest ever squandered in the ninth inning by the Giants since 1901.
0: Oh, boy.
3: On this date, August 27, 1921, J.E. Clear of Acme Packing Company in Green Bay, Wisconsin, is granted an NFL franchise. They will become known, of course, as the Green Bay Acmes. The movie Coyote vs. Acme comes out tomorrow. I cannot wait.
0: Oh, my. Well, there you go.
3: 1946, a committee formed to study integration delivered a secret report at the owners' meeting where Red Sox owner Tom Yawkey defended the covert color barrier in pro baseball. The reasons cited include what they say are black people's lack of fundamentals and skills,
0: ooh,
3: the respect for Negro League contracts, the reluctance to lose rental revenues from the Negro League teams, and the fear of white fans not attending games that black players attract minorities to the ballpark.
0: My goodness.
3: Yeah. And on this date, 1976, transsexual Renee Richards is barred from competing in the U.S. Tennis Open.
0: I've got a big story on that in History Notes coming up here a little bit later on. And by the way, relating to today, they let her play. She went to court and won.
3: At the U.S. Open?
0: Yeah, at her tennis tournaments. Yeah, she won. Anyway, it's coming up for us. And he won. Yeah, I'm sorry. Yeah, you're right. Exactly. He may have done some thing there, but he was still. Hold everything. Kimber, Pete, and Flounder.
3: He just tucked it in.
0: Yeah, well, no, just squeeze her. A little squeezer.
3: Tuck it out.
0: Yeah, here you go. You can't see anything. Bubble.
15: Today with Evan Ward, Atlas Retirement, and Evan, I know a lot of our listeners, they've heard about the big, beautiful bill, but they might not fully understand all 900 pages of it. So what are some of the most important things folks need to know when it comes to taxes as they approach their retirement?
16: Oh, Kevin, I imagine the politicians don't know what half of that 900-page document was about. But as it pertains to financial planning, there's some major tax changes things like no tax on tips, some big deductions and changes to the way we pay taxes on Social Security. There's also some big changes to the way we're actually allowed to do SALT and other deductions to minimize what we pay from a tax perspective. But your CPA has got to be aware and got to be planning for that. So we've got to get to work on that.
17: I know it's 900 plus pages, Evan, but ultimately it's probably not what everyone had on their summer reading list. But ultimately we know tax implications, they can really derail a retirement plan when all's said and done, can't they?
16: Well, 100%. 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And with that, we can minimize, in some cases, completely eliminate the taxes that you're paying.
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0: God only knows what I'd be without. The Beach Boys here on 106.3 with Kimmer, Pete, and Flounder. Pete Davis, I know you're a Beach Boys fan, some of their songs. Including this one, I guess.
3: No, that's your song.
0: Oh, well, he didn't start at the beginning. I was going to be able to back time into it, but he didn't. If he started
1: the one from the beginning?
0: Yeah, well, yeah, at the beginning makes it more interesting for the Kimmer, reminds me, because I'll cry. Yes, it reminds me of my final wife, and I should have known that it wouldn't work out because we were together. I was holding her in my arms, and I looked into her eyes, and she turned to me, and with a smile on her face, she told me,
1: and so I thought, well, you know, golly,
3: I call that a clue.
0: Well, again, the first time I asked her to marry me on my knees on the cliffs of Acapulco under a full moon, very late at night with a special song playing in the background, I got on my knee and asked her to marry me, and she said no. So anyway, now, the Beach Boys on this day in 1966 with this song, God Only Knows, picked at number 2 in Britain. It broke new ground in many ways. It was one of the first commercial songs to use the word God in its title. God Only Knows. Brian Wilson used many unorthodox instruments, including French horns, that are heard in the song's famous introduction. God Only Knows, number 2 hit, 1966. Kimmer, Pete, and Flounder, our birthday list includes Tuesday Weld. Tuesday Weld is 83 years old. I remember her first, of course, as a girl who played the character Thalia Menninger in the Many Lives of Dobie Gillis. Tuesday Weld, 83. She was also in Cincinnati Kid and Once Upon a Time in America. Tuesday Weld, 83 years old today. And more about the Renee Richards thing here, Pete Davis. Last name Richard Ranskind. He was a four-sport athlete in high school, went to Yale, captained the men's tennis team, graduated from Rochester Medical Center as an ophthalmologist, and played professional tennis. He made the U.S. Open Finals in 1972. But in 1976, the Tennis Association barred transgender athletes like him from competing in the U.S. Open as a woman, saying that she had to pass a chromosome test. He failed. So he sued the USTA and won the right a year later to compete, according to the New York Supreme Court. In 75, Richards underwent a gender-affirming surgery, still wanted to play tennis, but he had to sue, and the judge wrote, in fact, he sued and won, and they let him play starting the next year. The judge said, he wrote, unfounded fears and misconceptions of defendants must give way to the overwhelming medical evidence that this person is now female. And Richards retired from tennis at age 47, anyway. But they allowed him to play, and he made the semifinals, I think, after that. But not that year. He had to wait till next year to sue and won his case. But again, now today, I wonder how that would that be anything of a precedent or a move?
3: No, it was the wrong ruling, because they didn't take into effect the fact that he lived his whole life and went through puberty as a boy.
0: Right.
3: And a man, and became a man, and the biology continues to be a man.
0: Right.
3: Just a little lesser. He's got a bigger bone structure and bigger muscles, and I'm sorry, he still has those things.
0: Yeah. I remember when this story broke, man, in the mid-70s, and of course, this went back in the time when protests were for valid causes, women's rights, equal pay, civil rights, and black people, stuff like that. And so this was you know, burn your bras time, and Haight-Ashbury and San Francisco and all that, you know, there was no one else doing it but him. Yeah, right. Yeah, this was very weird. This was a huge story.
3: But we know more about biology now and genes and the XY. Sorry.
0: Well, again, and in fact, just another, just a quick update. A star forward for the Los Angeles Sparks women's team, Cameron Brink, is calling out Enos Kanter Freedom. She said, for me personally, when it comes to the trans issue, I believe you're talking about, I think it's a non-issue, and the people trying to come up for trans community are people are just trying to come for the trans community, and I just don't stand for that. They're not coming for the trans community.
3: No, they're not.
0: Again, they're misrepresenting everything about this. And by the way, I wonder if there are trannies playing in the WNBA.
3: I think there's one I know of, but I'm not going to say...
0: Well,
3: its name.
0: And again, if this is going to have to come to a head at some point, this is going to have to, materialize at some point.
3: You know what side the media is on? The Daily Mail of London is calling this woman I've never heard of, this Cameron chick.
0: Yeah.
3: Glamorous star of the WNBA.
0: Oh,
3: number one, never heard of her.
0: Yeah.
3: Number two, she can't hold it. She's a stick figure, not even that pretty of a face.
0: Yeah.
3: So she doesn't hold a candle to Sophie Cunningham.
0: Yeah. Yeah.
3: If anyone's the glamorous look,
0: yeah,
3: it's her and Angel Reese, because they're the ones doing the bikini stuff and the modeling stuff.
0: Yeah. Well, in fact, speaking,
2: they're the ones screaming for attention.
0: Yeah. Yeah, getting clicks and whatever.
3: They look good in their bikinis and lingerie and stuff. I'm sorry.
0: Sophie Cunningham is back in the news again today. She referred to Dolly Parton. Sophie Cunningham has made a social media post which included the following caption: "My weaknesses have always been food and men, in that order." Quoting Dolly Parton. And that's what Sophie Cunningham released today. It's kind of a tribute to Dolly Parton. And also,
3: how did Dolly's husband feel reading that?
0: I think.
3: Did you hear how they met? You know the basic, but you know what really happened?
0: I don't know what really happened.
3: She graduated from high school, and that same day, she went to Nashville. No job, nothing. She went to Nashville with a suitcase full of dirty clothes. So she goes to the wishy-washy laundromat.
0: Oh, I do remember. Yeah.
3: She's doing the laundry. She says, I'm gonna see what my new city's all about. So she starts walking down the sidewalk. This guy drives by. I think it was a convertible. And he goes, hey, you're going to get sunburned. And she said something back to him. He

0: First day that she took off for stardom. I mean, amazing.
1: If either one of them had just not gone down that road, how their lives would have been different.
0: And they were married just about 60 years. And, I mean, what a time. I mean, you know, geez. Anyway, Kimber, Pete, and Flounder, quarter six already. Holy cow. 404, I'm sorry. We got a new temporary number. It may be good for tomorrow, too. So if you want to write it down, area code 470-552-0020. 470-552-0020. Can repeat and flounder temporarily at least. On 106.3 Thursday afternoon. And what are the Braves, off to
1: 7-10.
0: Oh, they're doing a game tonight. One more. Okay.
2: Going for the sweep.
0: That's right. It's 2 out of 3 or 3 out of 4. 2 out of 3.
2: Three out of three is what we want.
0: We'd be total sweep.
2: We also got Sheila when we come back.
0: Excellent. Phone calls take a priority. Look out. Here we go. Stand by.
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0: By the way, Ain't That a Shame was the first R&B song to hit the top 10, 1955. 3 weeks later, oh, I remember this too. This is Fats Domino, Ain't That a Shame, the way it's sung, ought to be sung. 3 weeks later in 1955, Pat Boone covered the song and made it number one. Domino's version soon became more popular, bringing his music to the mass market a half a dozen years after he first recorded it. That's some. I remember Pat Boone trying to do that. Ain't That a Shame? Remember Pat Boone?
1: Cheap Trick. Cheap Trick does a great version of this.
0: Yeah, well, it's a great. Yeah, I mean, it's definitely the music you can do that to. But Pat Boone doing it was pretty freaking weird. All right, hold everything. Cover Feet and Flounder. Let's get to the phones. Sheila, first up. Hi, Sheila. Welcome aboard. What do you think?
2: Good afternoon. How are y'all doing today?
0: We're doing great. Nice to have you with us. What's going on? What do you think?
2: Well, thank you. Hope y'all all had a good Thursday.
0: Yes, ma'am.
2: Well, first of all, I'd like to say thank you for your program each day.
0: Well, that's very
2: your
0: nice.
2: Your topics and your variety of different things, which is enjoyed by many people of different interests. So that's very important because you're reaching out to a large community of people,
0: thank
2: which
0: you.
2: We need.
0: Yes, ma'am.
2: To
0: thank
2: be
0: you.
2: Reached.
0: Thank you.
2: The voices and messages of 106 are so important. Thank goodness we have a radio show in Atlanta that reaches out to the world of many people.
0: Yeah, thank you very much. In fact, we're known as the only news talk radio station in Atlanta that doesn't really suck. I mean, you know, Mr. Dickey just put out the memo on that too. So,
2: well, that's very important.
0: Yes,
2: what will we do without y'all? We certainly need that in the world today in Atlanta, don't we?
0: You're very kind. Yes, ma'am, we do. Yes, we do.
2: I won't keep you long
0: because
2: I know it's almost that closing time
0: that's
2: to go
0: okay.
2: home, which would be wonderful.
0: That's all right.
2: But you, earlier in your program, you had mentioned the HB1 program.
0: Yeah.
2: And we're not addressing the issue here, I don't think.
0: Okay.
2: The number one problem and the issue is our education system in our country. Why aren't we educating our children? Is there a reason why we're not doing that? Because we have very many bright and talented people, and we need to be educating our children so they can come to these jobs. Not that we're not supposed to offer, you know, programs to people from different countries, but we need to address the American people.
0: Well, the problem is, you know, how many of those jobs, you know, in fact, we had a congressman who said, well, he didn't want to get rid of all the people who came in and all these things because they're doctors and nurses and they're all over the community and stuff like that. Well, most of them are not. I mean, most of them came here knowing they were going to be violating what they were supposed to be here for. And so I feel bad for people have been here for a long time and doing stuff, but that's not the point. The point is that they, you know, broke the law and they should not be here. And so are we supposed to say, well, you got away with it, so it's okay? I mean,
2: I agree with you 100%.
0: Yeah.
2: But so often we hear that universities or people that are looking for people to fill positions, and they say, well, we can't find anyone in America.
0: Yeah.
2: Well, then let's address the program,
0: yeah.
2: You know, what needs to be done.
0: Yeah.
2: A
0: lot of times that's just an excuse, and I wonder whether there's something going on with the Chinese. The reason we have hundreds of thousands of Chinese communists coming into this country to study and then go back home and stuff like that, and of course the birthright thing. I mean, it's just, you know, the system's being abused, and that, you know, the bottom line is we're abusing the system, and we need to fix it. And they're trying to do that, and that's
2: 100%.
0: Yeah, yeah,
2: we need to fix it.
0: Yeah,
2: I mean, if we don't, we're heading down quickly.
0: Yeah.
2: Absolutely. And we need to address it. And I'm elderly, so you look at what America used to be, and you look at it today. I mean, there's so many issues.
0: Well,
2: I mean, we do have many things to be blessed, you know, for, but there's many issues that need to be.
0: Well, you and I used to remember when we'd say the Pledge of Allegiance, and they even had a prayer, for crying out loud. We were taught to respect our elders, work hard, do your homework, and, I mean, you know, everything. Nobody talked about trannies and talked about changing your gender at 13 years old at the dinner table. I mean, you know, I mean, my goodness, it was just the whole world is upside down, for, you know.
2: Oh, I know, totally. And we need to go back to some of the traditions that we used to have because we've lost our values.
0: Yes, we have. Yes, we have. Sheila, thank you for calling. I appreciate it. And you sound like a very lovely lady to me, and we're very glad you're part of our audience here at the Mighty 106.3.
3: We got Adam in Sandy Springs.
0: Adam in Sandy Springs. How you doing, sir? What's up?
4: Hey, guys. Good afternoon. Yeah, I just want to say that trial up in Massachusetts with that Clancy lady,
0: yeah.
4: You notice all the women out there supporting her? Are these liberal white women?
0: Yeah.
4: These are the same ones who basically vote for the Democratic Socialists. That's their voting base, mostly rich, affluent, overeducated white women.
0: Yeah, we've lost a generation. And they're raising daughters to be just like them. I mean, seriously, we've lost a generation of women who are angry and unsatisfied, don't want to be moms, they don't want to raise a family. They're furious, they're ticked off, they're unhappy, and they're taking it out on everything political, and it didn't used to be that way. Not that they don't have the right to it, but that's not the point. What are we doing with our culture? Where's the strength of the family sitting around a dinner table and raising your children for the to do the right thing in life? I mean, you know, it's just... Oh, hold on a minute. We got bingo. What do you got?
1: A Dallas, Texas judge, not Louisiana, Texas, has granted a temporary restraining order for several college athletes, granting them an additional year of eligibility.
0: Oh.
1: It names the NCAA, the SEC, and the commissioner, Greg Sankey, as defendants. But what they don't seem to realize is... the SEC and the Big Ten and the Big 12 and the ACC have put the rules down.
0: Yeah, so where are they going to go?
1: It didn't say they were ineligible. Yeah. It just says you can't play them.
0: Yeah.
1: So I guarantee you play them for 1 minute and suspended for half a year.
0: Yeah.
1: I want to see it happen.
0: Yeah, unless you want to play for the University of Maine or something. I mean, you know, I don't know. Brown, you know.
1: Oh, come on.
0: Dartmouth,
1: don't be trashing the Black Bears now.
0: They're going to play for Dartmouth or Princeton or, you know. I mean,
1: we're big Black Bear fans here.
0: Yeah, I know. It's not right. By the way, a couple of quick birthdays we didn't mention. The great Kali, 54 years old, WWE star, played enormous Indian guy in Get Smart, MacGruber, Adam Sandler's version of The Longest Yard. Bernard Longer, the golfer, 69, senior tour guy. And let's see. Oh, Sergeant Slaughter, the old school WWF star, G.I. Joe action figure, innovator of the Cobra Clutch. Sergeant Slaughter is 78 years old. Hey, Flounder, how about one more Flounder's Funny? Here we go. Stand by.
5: There's basically two types of men in the world. There are the men who start to go bald, and they embrace it. They just let it fly. Like Michael Jordan, I think he got it right. The other type of man will spend all his time, money, and resources to make it look like he's not going bald when we all know he's going bald. So I knew a guy, a roommate back at Auburn University, he did not have much hair, and he got gel, and he spiked the few hairs that he did have. Looks like Gideon's army. There's only about 300 of them up there, but they got a lot of attention. My cousin uses Rogaine, true story. He woke up in the middle of the night with a sore throat, and he reached in the dark for his throat spray.
6: Oh, no.
5: Just let me get to it. He grabbed the Rogaine and said, psst, psst. He's still bald. But his throat looks like Chewbacca. If you're ever up in a balcony, look down and see if you can find somebody from above with a comb over. From above, his head will look like a big shiny barcode. So if you have a comb over and you're in Target, you better not bend over the self-checkout aisle.
0: How much for that guy on the window? Anyway, boys, have a great one tomorrow. Let it rip Friday. Christine, sing me home, baby. I gotta go. You're killing me. Look out, Herb!
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8: Up the trade war. I'm Lisa Lucera, Fox News. President Trump changes the name of a great lake.
9: Flanked by maps showing Lake Ontario, renamed to Lake America, President Trump signed an executive order directing the Interior Department to implement the Great Lake name change.
10: This is official, effective immediately.
9: Canada is not compelled to change the name of the lake that creates the border between New York State and the province of Ontario. But it is something President Trump said he was considering earlier this week amid an escalating trade war with the U.S. neighbor.
10: Canada's been ripping us off for a long time on trade, very sadly.
9: Both countries announced higher tariffs on billions of dollars of goods imported across the border.
8: Fox's Jared Halpern at the White House. Canadian Prime Minister Mark Carney says the lake's name predates both Canada and the U.S. as nations. Vermont Republican Governor Phil Scott, whose state borders Canada and New York State, called the move petty and disappointing. The jury in the Lindsay Clancy trial will resume deliberations tomorrow. The defense claiming the Massachusetts mother had postpartum psychosis when she strangled her children in 2023.
6: In closing arguments, prosecutor Jennifer Sprague explained how Clancy meticulously planned the killings down to the minute, sending her husband on specific errands to get him out of the house. Sprague argued Clancy hid her homicidal thoughts from medical providers and made up that a hallucinated voice commanded her to kill.
8: Fox's Brian Yenis in Plymouth. Clancy did not take the stand. She admitted to strangling the children before throwing herself at a second floor window in a suicide attempt. About 90 U.S. citizens remained unaccounted for a day after catastrophic flash floods engulfed a border area of China and Nepal. The State Department says three Americans have been rescued. More than 400 people died in the flooding. 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
8: The State Department has temporarily paused all immigrant visa applications.
13: The State Department says appointments for visa applications at U.S. embassies were on hold and being rescheduled because of a new training initiative to help officials ensure applicants aren't likely to become a public charge dependent on U.S. public benefits. Last week, a federal judge ruled the Trump administration had to resume processing visa applications for people from 75 countries after officials had stopped processing them starting this past January due to concerns they could become public charges. The immigrant group involved in the case has filed an emergency motion now challenging this new visa pause. Separately this week, the State Department said it would be revoking the business and tourism visas of thousands of people who claimed asylum after entering the country. Jessica Rosenthal, Fox News.
8: The ICE officer charged in Minneapolis for shooting a man during an immigration crackdown has been released from a Texas jail after Texas refused to extradite him. Christian Castro was released from a detention center in Brownsville. A fresh reading suggests employment in the U.S. is still stable.
14: Another weekly update on the job market suggests layoffs remain subdued. There were 203,000 new claims for unemployment benefits filed last week, down 4,000 from the previous week, and the number of continuing claims, those remaining on benefits for the week of August 15th, declined to 1.77 million. The small changes in jobless claims continue to suggest employers are holding off on large layoffs. Stability in the job market has supported the Federal Reserve holding off on raising interest rates, even though the most recent inflation reading, the PCE price index, came in hotter than expected for July. Ginny Coselda, Fox News.
8: Tropical storm Dolly has formed in the Atlantic Ocean. Forecasters say it's far from land, but they say it could bring heavy rain to portions of the Caribbean. Right now, it's about 1,500 miles east of the Leeward Islands. I'm Lisa Lucera. This is Fox News.
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0: Jesse Kelly Show on a wonderful, wonderful Thursday. We are going to talk flock cameras here in just a few. I'll get to some emails tonight. Communists lying about everything all the time. The world of make-believe. We're still stopping fraud. All that and so much more still to come. But as long as we're on the COVID thing, I just want to address this because I keep hearing this from politicians on both sides. I hear this from media people. And it's one of these things that drives me crazy because these people live in wealthy bubbles and they don't understand. The headline is how the U.S. economy can look pretty good but feel pretty bad. Here's the answer to that question. Let's say I have a gigantic farm. Let's say it's a big ranch. I have a huge ranch, 20,000 acres. I got cattle, everything else on my ranch. And it's a working ranch, right? I need it to work. I have the bottom line after I'm done paying people and everything else. I have my bottom line. Let's say by the time the year's over, all expenses out, taxes paid, let's say at the end of that year, I have $100,000 left over for myself and my family in the bank. We're going to put $100,000 away. Okay. All right. Let's say I get rid of these American workers, and I bring in some people from Guatemala, work the cattle, pick the berries, the works. My labor costs will go down significantly, and at the end of the year, instead of having $100,000 in my pocket, I have $200,000 in my pocket. Now, the community itself, the town that surrounds my ranch, it may not be better off. You know, there's going to be more crime. The rent's going to go up. The people who used to work there now don't have a job, so they're either out of work or they're working at Taco Bell for half the wages. So all around me, there may be disaster. But for me, my bottom line, this is going well. That's the U.S. economy. The mass importation of foreign slave labor combined with the insane money printing in this country and combined with this, the stock market is really largely governed by not very many companies. You know, they even have these tech companies. I won't go into the nerdy details of it, called the Magnificent Seven. And they are the stock market for all intents and purposes. And the point of all this is, if you have made it into a variety of industries and you've reached a high enough plateau in a variety of industries, you are actually doing fine because by now you have good wages, you got a 401k, you got stocks, you have all these other things. All your money's in Apple and Amazon and Microsoft, and so it all grows every single year and you're doing absolutely fine. And yes, inflation is bad, but you don't necessarily feel it because you make enough money. And by the way, if this is you, good for you, because you make enough money, you don't really feel it. Your house is still paid for. It costs a little more when you go to Red Lobster, but no big deal. And so you look and you say to yourself, stock market's high. Economy's going like gangbusters. Well, look at this company. They're making more than they've ever made. And this company's making more than they've ever made. I guess the economy's great. Politicians love doing this, and it drives me up the wall. Stock market's never been higher. Look at the Dow. Stock market's up high. What about that stock market? America is not a stock market. We have a stock market. The economy is just another way of saying how all of our people are doing financially. The reason the economy, when you look at the Dow, looks outstanding, but you have nothing but angst across the country when it comes to wages, the affordability of things, the jobs market. Headline right here, affordability trumps all other issues in middle ground or midterm battleground states, according to a recent survey. The reason the American people are furious right now is because the ones who didn't cross that threshold into being okay before all this bubble burst, They're freaking hurting, and they're freaking desperate. And my only point in all this is, for politicians and media people and everyone else, have some understanding of that. Step out of New York City, step out of Washington, D.C., step out of downtown L.A. in your lovely penthouse. Not that I'm asking you to sell it. Please keep your penthouse. Enjoy yourself. Step out and get some normal friends who have kids, in high school, graduating college, maybe older people who've been laid off looking for good work. Step out of your, look at the Dow, and look at what people are actually going through in this country. And we have AI wiping out thousands of jobs a month, and we're still massively importing foreigners into our economy. The reason the economy looks good but feels bad is because the economy sucks. Oh, it's fine if you have a bunch of stock in Microsoft. Totally fine. And by the way, I have no idea if Microsoft might be down today or something, but you know what I mean. But if you don't, you're looking around wondering, how am I even going to get by? So there's your lesson, media. That's why it looks good but feels bad. Kindly step out of your New York apartment and go drive across the country and talk to real people. All right? All right, let's deal with this flock camera thing. 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
3: John Saucier, President Trump signing an executive order renaming Lake Ontario to Lake America after imposing 50% tariffs on Canada after talks for a new trade deal fell through. State Department spokesperson Tommy Pigott tells Fox the administration is also considering renaming the Atlantic and Pacific Oceans.
4: As President Trump said in the Oval Office, we have a Gulf, now we have a lake, maybe we'll have an ocean. Ultimately, the president's going to keep standing up for American workers and keep on trying to balance our trading relationships. That's what he's done from the beginning, and that's part of why we see the economy in the shape that it is in terms of jobs and investment coming to the United States.
3: NVIDIA President and CEO Jensen Huang on Fox Business talking about the demand his company's facing.
5: We have the largest supply chain in the world, and we have great partners. But the demand is just too strong.
3: NVIDIA creates graphic cards that are crucial for AI companies to run their models. The stock is up after their earnings this week. 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

0: 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We'll be back. 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We can make jokes. It's fine.
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0: Is the Jesse Kelly Show on a wonderful Thursday. If you miss any part of the show, you can download it. iHeart, Spotify, iTunes. Gavin Newsom claims he, quote, didn't even know about the 5,000 bottle wine cellar at his $7.5 million home. They just lie all the time. It's like breathing for them. You just lie. And remember, they're comfortable with that because they don't share your moral framework at all, at all. For them, lies are necessary to move the revolution forward. Hey, Jesse, my sons and I ventured off to Yankee Stadium Wednesday night to attend the Yankees-Astros game. Yes, my tickets were for that game. You know, that's rude. But my youngest son tried to convince me that yesterday was Thursday. I spent $640, and even though we had a good time, my concern and question to you is about the escalating costs for everything. Do you think Republicans will be wiped out this November election? All right, so this is something that I had mentioned something similar earlier in the show when we were talking about, hey, why does the economy look good but it feels bad? This is something that we've discussed before, and you can go look up articles on this, but it's evident. Consumer spending, they always track consumer spending. Well, consumer spending has remained fairly consistent over the last few years. Now, that doesn't make sense. How could that possibly be when the prices of everything have gone up? How could we get roughly the same amount of consumer spending if the prices of everything have gone up and you can't afford the things you used to be able to afford? Well, it's not complicated. There's really two answers to it. The first answer is people are burying themselves in credit card debt, trying to afford to live the life they used to be able to live before we shut down an economy for a chest cold. That's why we have record credit card debt. You used to... I'm not talking about a Yankee game. I've never been to a Yankee game, so I can't say, but let's just say for the sake of argument, maybe 10 years ago, you could grab your two sons and take them to Yankee Stadium, and maybe, look, you don't have to sit right by the field, but you got decent seats, and of course you're going to get a hot dog at the game and a beer at the game, and life is good, and maybe you and your two sons could go do all that for $200. 150, 200 bucks. Now you take them and it's $640. That's awful. So I said there are two reasons. The first one is people are burying themselves in credit card debt. The second reason consumer spending has remained relatively the same is wealthy people, people who are well off, are still spending money on these things. Now, overall, again, this is another one of those examples of overall, you look at the economy and you see consumer spending's remaining the same. You may think that's great, but no, it's not great if all the consumer spending is only focused on the most wealthy among us. And I'm not trying to sound like Bernie Sanders. This is not a wealth envy thing at all. But if a normal guy working a normal job can't throw his two sons in the car and take them to a Yankee game because it costs $640, I think that sucks. I think it sucks. I hate it. I hate that normal people are getting priced out of doing normal things. I told you that story a few days ago about my buddy. Years they have driven down from New Jersey to the beach, and they have rented a house. They rent a house for a week. Family comes in, they rent a house for a week, and he's not an extravagant person. He doesn't have a lot of money, but he has a decent job where they're making sandwiches in the house and stuff like that. It's not something nice like Red Lobster every night. So he's staying in, right? And they didn't go this year. It's too much. They can't afford it. Now, there may be wealthy people who have rented enough houses in that community that weekend that it still looks like consumer spending's up, but middle-class people should be able to have middle-class things, too. Now, it's one thing when you're young and poor. We've all, I mean, most of us have been young and poor at one point in time. I went without food for a couple days. So most of us have been young and poor for at some point in time. So that's one thing. I'm not saying when you're young and poor and you haven't eaten, you should be able to go to a Yankee game. No, that's not how life works. But if you have a solid job, maybe even the wife works, couple kids, you should be able to take them down to the beach for the weekend. Doesn't mean you have to go to Barbados, but you can take them down to Virginia Beach for the weekend. Take them down to San Diego Beach for the weekend, wherever it may be. And if you're priced out of that, it creates a lot of anger and resentment and fear. And that's why, I mean, I read it. Headline, affordability trumps all other issues in the midterm battleground states. All other issues. Immigration, energy, healthcare, crime, education, national security, they were all dwarfed. Why were they dwarfed? Because when you can't take your kids to a Yankee game, when you can't take them down to the beach for the weekend, honestly, even crime doesn't stress you out as much. National security, never even crosses your mind. Foreign policy, well, what about this country or that? Never even crosses your mind when you're sitting there at home and you're thinking, man, we can't even go out to Applebee's on a Friday night. I like Applebee's, but it's not exactly extravagant, right? You're sitting there at home and you're thinking, we seriously can't afford Applebee's? You don't want to hear about anything else. So that's my concern. All right. Let's talk about this on that subject. Let's talk about this Lake of Ontario, Lake of America thing. Hang on. Find myself further and further from my home. In the U.S., there is a break-in every 26 seconds. 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
2: News. I'm Tom Regani. The jury has the case in the trial of Lindsay Clancy, the Massachusetts mother, charged with murdering her three children. Fox's Brian Yenis is in Plymouth.
3: They must decide if the prosecution proved beyond a reasonable doubt that Clancy had the substantial capacity to understand the killings were wrong and could control her actions.
2: The defense says Clancy was suffering from postpartum depression and mental illness. They're seeking a not criminally responsible verdict. President Trump signs an executive order today renaming one of the Great Lakes thanks to the trade war with Canada.
4: President Trump signing an executive order renaming Lake Ontario Lake America effective immediately.
5: Canada's been ripping us off for a long time on trade.
4: Jointly owned by both nations, the White House argues the deepest parts of the lake's waters lie within United States territory.
2: That's Fox's Alexandria Hoff. 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
7: I'm Michelle Polino. The
6: country world is reacting to the death of Dolly Parton. The legendary country singer, philanthropist, actress, playwright, and author died Tuesday in Nashville at 80 years old. Reba McEntire posted on her Instagram, writing in part, "Dolly, thank you for all the wonderful things you did for us on earth. Your love, your music, and you gave so much with your huge, huge heart." Ending it, "I will always love you, Reba." Keith Urban posted to his Instagram story writing, "Heartbroken today, Dolly Parton," and adding, "I have no words right now." Blake Shelton said, "Being with Parton was like being with the funniest, most loving, most caring, and closest member of your family." Casey Musgraves wrote in part that the world feels a lot less sparkly all of a sudden. President Trump wrote on Truth Social that Parton was one of the greatest country singers and far beyond ever, and said he'll lower the American flag in her honor. That's Fox Country on Fox News.
7: Military Matters.
8: U.S. military recruitment is up. In 2025, the U.S. saw the highest military recruiting numbers in 15 years across five branches: Army, Navy, Marine Corps, Air Force, and Space Force. That momentum is continuing into 2026. So far, every branch has exceeded its recruitment goals through at least April of this year. In fact, the U.S. Army says it has already met its 2026 recruiting goals 4 months early, with more than 61,500 future soldiers signing contracts. 21-year-old Jessica Sigchi from New York signed up for the Army.
9: I'm the youngest sibling out of 9 siblings, and first one to graduate college recently, first one to join the Army, and eventually first one to join NYPD.
8: Army Lieutenant Colonel Oliver Karp leads recruitment in New York City.
10: The Army is going to give you financial benefits that aren't available to the general public. They're going to do everything they can to support you from the time you enter until the time that you retire.
8: With Military Matters, Brian Yenis, Fox News.
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13: This way I'm pointing. So.
12: Okay, this way that I'm pointing.
14: I guess east and west is very difficult for people these days. It's to the left of Kennesaw.
12: Have you ever...
14: You mean to the west?
12: Yeah. Have you ever looked at a map before? Caw, man. It's to the left of Kennesaw.
14: Can't tell you how many times I've said that to my wife. Just go south on 400, yeah. Exit, and head east. And she's like, "What is? What do you mean?"
13: Exactly. Tell them to turn right next time.
12: That's right. And right, she'll know exactly.
14: No, that would not. That would not be to the right when you're heading south.
12: Yeah. Fine, just let it go. I won't embarrass him anymore, man. It's not time to pile on the child. You know. Sorry, man. You'll get it. You'll get it. You'll get it. It's fine. Go home, tell your daddy.
14: I turned right like you said. No. No, you didn't.
12: But, go home, tell your daddy you don't know how to read that. And then tell me how to change a tire. And he's going to feel like the biggest disappointment ever.
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4: This way I'm pointing. So.
3: Okay, this way that I'm pointing.
5: I guess east and west is very difficult for people these days. It's to the left of Kennesaw.
3: Have you ever...
5: You mean to the west?
3: Yeah. Have you ever looked at a map before? Caw, man. It's to the left of Kennesaw.
5: Can't tell you how many times I've said that to my wife. Just go south on 400, yeah. Exit, and head east. And she's like, what do you mean?
4: Exactly. Tell her to turn right next time.
3: That's right.
2: And right, she'll know exactly.
5: No, that would not be to the right when you're heading south.
3: Yeah. Fine, just let it go. I won't embarrass him anymore, man. It's not time to pile on the child. You know? Sorry, man. You'll get it. You'll get it. You'll get it. It's fine. Go home, tell your daddy.
5: I turned right like you said. No. No, you didn't.
3: But, yeah, go home, tell your daddy you don't know how to read maps. And then tell me how to change a tire. And he's going to feel like the biggest disappointment ever.
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6: 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Newborn to two-month-olds are adjusting to light and learning to focus. They take interest in objects very close to them. 2 to 4 months, the eyes are learning to work together and track a moving object. Watch for inward or outward turning eyes and delays in tracking moving objects. 5 to 8 months, your kiddos have developed 3D and color vision. Watch for reaching, recognizing, and recalling an object from across the room. 9 to 12 months, babies should be judging distance very well. And from 2 to 6 years, they should have normal vision milestones, like enhanced hand-eye coordination, ability to read an eye chart, letter and object recognition, improved visual memory, and advanced reading skills. For more health news, go to foxnewshealth.com. 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

0: The Jesse Kelly Show on a fantastic, wonderful Thursday. 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Email your questions. They are flooding in already. Jesse@JesseKellyShow.com. On the good news front, by the way, before we get to the shocking study, you know I've been ranting and raving about the GOP not spending money. They have a bunch of money. They're not spending it. Democrats are all over the television. And I freaked out the other day and said, are we just throwing the midterms? I mean, we've got this guy Bottom in Texas. The polling, I don't know that I believe it all the way, but the polling either has it neck and neck or he's leading. I mean, here's one that's a new Texas poll shows Tallarico clobbering Paxton in districts Trump won by double digits. And I was freaking out about that. Where's the money? Where's the cavalry? Trump said this today.
1: So I'll be going to Texas, and we're working very hard. We want to win that race. He's running against a man who should not never be. We have a very good candidate, Ken Paxton, and he's running against

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2: U.S. military recruitment is up. In 2025, the U.S. saw the highest military recruiting numbers in 15 years across 5 branches: Army, Navy, Marine Corps, Air Force, and Space Force. That momentum is continuing into 2026. So far, every branch has exceeded its recruitment goals through at least April of this year. In fact, the U.S. Army says it has already met its 2026 recruiting goals 4 months early, with more than 61,500 future soldiers signing contracts. 21-year-old Jessica Sigchi from New York signed up for the Army.
3: I'm the youngest sibling out of 9 siblings, and first one to graduate college recently, first one to join the Army, and eventually first one to join NYPD.
2: Army Lieutenant Colonel Oliver Karp leads recruitment in New York City.
4: The Army is going to give you financial benefits that aren't available to the general public. They're going to do everything they can to support you from the time you enter until the time that you retire.
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5: In the hands of the jury, I'm Lee Silicera, Fox News. Deliberations will resume tomorrow in the trial of Lindsay Clancy, the Massachusetts woman who was admitted to strangling her 3 young children in 2023.
6: Specifically, they must decide if the prosecution, whether they proved beyond a reasonable doubt that Clancy had the substantial capacity to understand the killings were wrong and could control her actions. Defense attorney Kevin Reddington showed photos of Clancy and her children, arguing she was a loving mother who suffered a postpartum psychotic break.
5: Fox's Brian Yenis in Plymouth. Clancy faces life in prison if convicted of first-degree murder. Jurors do have the option to consider lesser charges. President Trump directing the Department of the Interior to change the name of a Great Lake.
7: We're going to be changing the name of Lake Ontario.